0: and support the team. And I think specifically from our experience living in Chicago, the Chicago White Sox are like every team here in this city. And I don't know if it's like your city of your favorite team around the country, but in Chicago, you essentially have to pay specifically for your teams. None of these teams can be viewed on cable. None of these teams can be viewed just on YouTube TV. You have to pay through the team to watch their games. Hand up, I'm a White Sox fan. I do not pay for White Sox games because they have not won in the last couple of years. They've been the worst team in baseball. I'm not paying for that. I'm not paying $20 a month for crap. I'm not doing that. I already spend $13 a month to pay for Hulu, and I don't even watch it. So I'm not going to pay $20 to watch a bad baseball team. You have to do the same for the Chicago Cubs in this market as well. But if you put together a good product, and it should be a message to all of the owners around Major League Baseball. Mm-hmm. If you try and put together a good product, people will respond. They will participate. They will pay for the ability to watch the team on TV. And there you go. The White Sox have had the largest gain from last year to this year in local TV audience this upcoming season because they've won baseball games and people are paying attention.
1: So Fangraphs projects the White Sox to win 80 games this year. They won 60 games last year. They currently have 50 wins this year. So they've almost hit their win total, and we're at the All-Star break right now. And to give more to what you were talking about, having to pay to watch this team, it costs $20 a month to just watch the White Sox. Now, they have a bundle because the owner of the White Sox also owns the Chicago Bulls, and they have a bundle with the Blackhawks, also the NHL team. You can bundle all three teams for $30 a month, or you can buy an entire year for all three teams for $350 for the entire year if you want to watch all three teams. Now, before the White Sox, all three of those teams are absolutely horrible. Absolutely horrible. And like you said, I'm not paying to watch bad teams, right? And I'm also a White Sox fan. I have not paid to watch the White Sox just yet. And I think this year also, the White Sox have put a few select games on free over-the-air TV. Not a lot, but a select few games on over-the-air TV. But you're right. It does show that Cleveland, Chicago, White Sox, you know, not the Cubs, which you also have to pay for if you're a Cubs fan. The Cubs just aren't on TV. If you're a Cubs fan, you also have to pay to watch the Chicago Cubs. So right now, it does prove that, because if you remember, if we want to go back, when the White Sox implemented this a couple years ago, they had the opposite of, they were at the opposite end of this list. They had the single most drop.
0: Yeah, I mean, people, it is, you know, to add to the conversation, right? The team has put the fans in a spot where they don't want to watch the product.
1: Exactly. So
0: any gain is going to be high marks because they're essentially at the bottom. No one watches that network. No one watches the games. And it's just the true, true diehards. And it's probably the same in most markets.
1: Exactly.
0: The point, though,
1: if you're going to put money into the team and you're going to win, people are going to watch.
0: Exactly. And I think that's the message that needs to be sent to the owners, that we may have a looming lockout ahead of us. Mm. And I don't know if the solution is a salary cap. That, to me, is allowing the owners who don't want to try to skirt by. Right, like if you limit the teams at the top, and then you put a floor in, say, you know, I don't know what the numbers, the projections would be, but I think what will always happen is that I don't know if it's a benefit to baseball bringing the teams back to the pack who are spending the most. I think the problem with baseball is the ownership groups that don't spend at all at the bottom. So if you wanted to put something into the CBA, into the future of baseball, where you had to hit a minimum of spending, then that could benefit everyone in baseball.
1: Mm-hmm.
0: And the players would probably go for that. But if you're telling the players that you want to bring the top teams back down, so for this season, the Dodgers, number one, spending $420 million on their team, bringing them back to the pack, the Mets and the Yankees are 2-3, 376 and 333, the Mets and the Yankees. That, to me, doesn't do as much as getting the teams at the bottom, Miami, Cleveland, Tampa, Chicago White Sox, St. Louis Cardinals, Washington Nationals, Minnesota Twins, Pittsburgh Pirates. All those teams at the bottom should be spending more. And quite honestly, it's really the think about it, like the St. Louis Cardinals are having a decent season. They've won 50 games. They're 50-45.
1: Mm-hmm.
0: Their payroll is $111 million.
1: Yeah.
0: Why is it so low? You know, why are the Pittsburgh Pirates only spending $134 million on their team?
1: Because like, they can.
0: They can, and they get away with it.
1: Yeah.
0: And the owners get away with doing this. And that's what the conversation is about. The conversation is about getting the bad owners in baseball to spend on their teams to make the rest of baseball competitive. That would be the key. I don't give a damn. I don't care. It doesn't bother me that the Dodgers are spending that much money, or the Mets and the Yankees and the Phillies and the Blue Jays. I don't care that they're spending that much.
1: That's nice. I'm happy for you. But at a negotiation table, when the players say that, the owners are going to say, what are you going to give us? We want a salary cap. And when you've got Bryce Harper, who was in the face of the commissioner last year screaming at him,
0: yeah,
1: in the clubhouse about it, don't you come in here with your effing salary cap, and reiterated it in front of everyone to see at the All-Star break, at the celebration of baseball 2 days ago, saying there is no chance in hell that we're going to budge on a salary cap. It's not going to happen. You're not getting one without the other. The owners aren't going to say, we're going to institute a floor without a cap. You're not getting one without the other. So the players can all say, well, we want a floor. And the owners are going to say, we want a cap. And the players are going to say no. And then they're going to say yes. And the players are going to say, well, look at what you just said. Look at the numbers you just said. You've got all these markets. The White Sox are having to have the most chip this year. You've got money, Jerry.
0: Well, you got to try.
1: Come on. You've got money, Jerry. Spend on your team.
0: The White Sox are a unique situation as we sit and wait for Justin Ishbia to take over the ownership.
1: The point is that in this year's negotiation, is like they're going to say, prove to us that you don't have any money. And that was the argument in the last labor rights argument negotiations. They said open the books. And the owners were like, no. We're not going to do it. And
0: because they're making money hand over fist.
1: That's not what they said.
0: And the cheap owners know that they're getting away with it.
1: They said no.
0: But that's also why, you know, we have this like movement in baseball. I think June Lee is the one that has put together the YouTube videos talking about how private equity has taken over baseball ownership groups,
1: mm-hmm,
0: and how the Boston Red Sox, they spend enough to be somewhat competitive, but the goal of the organization is to maximize the profits and not to actually win games.
1: Yeah.
0: So they spend enough, but they're not going for it. They're not trying to win championships like they used to.
1: Exactly.
0: We've seen the same thing here in Chicago. The Cubs spend enough to outspend the Brewers in their division, spend enough, but they don't spend enough to go after the Dodgers and to try and win a championship. It is definitely something that we've seen. The Cubs were happy with their one championship in 2016. And ever since that point, they don't go over the top. They don't go all in. They don't make those moves at the deadline to solidify the team to go after it. They hope that they're good enough that they can get lucky.
1: Mm-hmm.
0: That's the way of a lot of these clubs. And it's the private equity influence on Major League Baseball that is really frustrating. frustrating for a lot of fans. I mean, yeah. If you're a Boston Red Sox fan and you know that your team should be going all in every year, but they're not, and then you're watching a team that's 46-48, it's frustrating.
1: Look, the answer to you absolutely is how do you make baseball more competitive is not let's not tell the highest owners that they can't spend whatever they want to. Do you want to institute some rules on the spending? Say, hey, no more deferred contracts so the Dodgers can't get away with what they did with Ohtani. That's fine. I understand that. But if you're going to hamstring every owner to say, well, this used to be a free market and now it's not, you're never going to get that. But if you want to say, we're going to put a floor in, I completely get that. And that's a way to create some form of competitive balance. I get that. But you're not going to get one without the other. The owners are never going to go for that. You're going to get them because a majority of the owners are of the mindset of the bottom half, where let's just spend enough to turn a profit and to say we're kind of competing, and not of the Dodgers and the Mets at the top, where they want to spend as much as possible so they can win a championship.
0: Yeah, I mean, there's that reminds me of, I don't have this specific quote, to memory, but I think it's something along the lines, Jerry Reinsdorf, the owner of the Chicago Bulls and the Chicago White Sox, was once quoted, I think pretty recently, he was like on a panel with Rachel Nichols, and didn't he say that it's more important as an owner to be in second place
1: Yes.
0: in contention than to be in first place trying to win, because it keeps the fan base hungry and they think that they are going to win, but then you never do. So it's actually better for business being in second place. It was something mm-hmm. along those lines. And I think it was at some like business conference, and Rachel Nichols was the MC of the event. And it was like, yep, there it is. He said the quiet part out loud.
1: Finish in second place every single year because your fans will say, wow, we got a shot. We're in it.
0: Yeah. And then that's unfortunately for all of us who love sports. We want our team to try and win it every year. And that's not how the owners see it.
1: Nope.
0: That's not how it's going to
1: They want
0: down.
1: To dangle the carrot yes. out in front of you so you keep going to games
0: yep.
1: instead of demanding that your team spend a little bit more so you can be in first place and not in second place.
0: It's Buckingham Abdallah here on Westwood One Sports and the Westwood One Sports app. We will go over and under with Raj coming up next. Argentina has scored 16 goals here in the World Cup. Spain's only allowed one. Will Argentina score more than one goal in the final on Sunday? We'll go over and under with Raj coming up next. International soccer is down to its final match. DraftKings has you covered for every single one.
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8: 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Here's Chris Black and Adam Abdallah.
9: That's right. Broadcasting from the great city of Chicago each and every day. A smoky Chicago. I mean, you know what it really looks like outside, Abdallah? Because, you know, as most of the Northeast and the Midwest dealing with smoke coming down from Canada and the wildfires, it really it reminds me of when people tell us that, like, back in the 70s, people could smoke on airplanes. Right, like, and there's just a haze

0: in the cabin. That like we're looking out to downtown Chicago, and there's it looks like you're at a bonfire. That's how much smoke is in the city of Chicago.
1: I got off the train today, and someone in front of me like got up right as they got off the train, stopped and like lit a cigarette. And I was like, "Just breathe,
0: just breathe it, man. Breathe.
1: What are you? Why are you? That's double. What are you doing? That's double fisting a cigarette. What are you doing? Just breathe.
0: Easy, one at a time. It's a Thursday, so now it's time for some over and under with Raj. He's in Parts Unknown in Colorado.
2: And
0: that's
2: the next
0: right.
2: Question comes from the line of Raj Sharan with Westwood One. Please proceed.
0: Please proceed. Hello, Raj.
3: Hello, Black. Hello, Abdallah. By the way, in the spirit of Abdallah's conspiracy theory that Canada is doing this to us and we know how to take care of animals and they don't, I present to you guys some good old-fashioned AI slop that we've put together of Abdallah being a part of a legendary film, Canadian Bacon, which if you've never seen it, the premise is making up a fake conflict about Canada. So I felt like it was only fitting that Abdallah be a part of Canadian Bacon as well.
0: That's outstanding.
1: That's great. I love it. Canadian Bacon, not even bacon. It's ham. Get your meats right.
0: I love that. That is a great graphic. Good
1: That's
0: job,
1: awesome.
0: AI
1: Team
0: slop.
1: USA jersey. I love it.
0: We love that. And Raj, I got to say, if you're watching us on YouTube, you can watch the live stream, Black and Abdallah Show on YouTube. Raj, you've got some new background stuff in the, for your studio. Celebrating the Denver Nuggets. I love that you have a flag which has the old style logo on it. That's cool.
3: I thought it'd bring a little flavor of Parts Unknown to the broadcast here on Westwood One Sports. All right, let's get started with your guys' favorite middle school activity, soccer, over under. All right, here we go, guys. So far in the World Cup, Argentina has scored the most goals, 16. Spain has allowed the least goals, only one. This is your fundamental, like, immovable object, you know, meets unstoppable force situation here coming up in the final on Sunday. So, Abdallah, I ask you, will Messi and Argentina score over or under 1.5 goals against Spain on Sunday?
1: I keep betting against them, and I keep losing money. And, like, yesterday, England went up 1-0, and they started parking the bus, and I'm on DraftKings, promo code BNA26.
0: Oh, yeah.
1: And I'm looking for the cash out button. And it's like they knew, so they didn't want me to cash out. I'm like, come on, let me cash out. I'm going to do it again. I'm going to bet against them again, because I just think Spain is that good. I'm going to say under 1.5. If you had given me half a goal, I might have said over. But because you gave me 1.5, I'm going to go under. So I'm going to say they could score one goal. I think Spain wins, and I'm probably going to eat my words when we get in on Monday because it's Argentina, and they'll probably find a way, and they'll probably win. I think Spain wins this. I think they're just that good. I think they win 2-0.
0: All right, so on DraftKings right now, the money line, 90 minutes. Mm-hmm. Spain is plus 130. Argentina is plus 255. And the draw line is plus 195. To win the cup, so that's not the 90 minutes in regulation. To win the cup, Spain is minus 150 and Argentina is plus 130. So Spain's the pretty heavy favorite heading into this match.
1: So was England.
0: No, I know. I agree. I think we're going to see goals. Even though Spain doesn't give up goals, I think we're going to see goals. And therefore, Raj, I think we're going to go over. The 1.5 is the number. I'm going to go over for Argentina.
1: Is there a win nil bet?
0: Yeah, let's see.
1: I'm looking. England team, France. No, that's the wrong game. Let's see. I'm looking for win to nil. Sorry, Raj. We've hijacked.
0: Yeah. Gambling.
3: Well, while you guys are doing this, I will let the listening audience know that no matter what, everybody's going to win because I think they're going to pass out Rice Krispie treats and orange slices following the game.
0: You know what that is. Sunday. It's Justin Bieber performing at halftime.
1: All right.
0: That's going to be your Rice Krispie treat. That's what you call them, right, Raj?
3: I'm the big winner on Monday because we can pretend to stop you know, we don't have to pretend to keep caring about this stuff.
0: No, stop, Raj. There's no pretending here. We enjoy the soccer.
1: Argentina over a half a goal is -211. So they're going to, Vegas thinks they're going to score a goal. Over a 1.5 goals is +211. So.
4: Hey, how are you?
0: All right.
3: Thank you, Beavs. All right, to the NFL, guys. Officially, yes. George Pickens is playing this year on a one-year deal. The deadline passed yesterday for them to work out a long-term deal. They already said it wasn't going to happen, and true to word, it didn't happen. So he's playing this year on the one-year franchise tender. He scored 9 receiving touchdowns last season. DraftKings, use promo code BNA26, shout out, has him at 6.5 touchdowns. So that's the number I've set it at for George Pickens playing the season on the one-year franchise tag. Over, under 6.5 touchdown catches for George Pickens. Fleck.
0: All right, 6.5. Hold on. I'm looking up one other thing to add to this answer, because 6.5, it's interesting. You have two wide receivers, right, from the same team who are top 10 guys. So can they accomplish the goal, or can they essentially score a bunch of touchdowns with both receivers? Of course, ESPN's website's not working for the Rams. Why not? For the
1: it's
0: Bengals,
1: not working for any team right now. I was trying to look up a depth chart earlier, and it was not working.
0: The Bengals populated, and so Ja'Marr Chase and T. Higgins. Higgins had 11 touchdowns last year. Ja'Marr Chase had 8.
5: Okay.
0: So Pickens and C.D. Lamb. Can they both get above that mark? Because I think CeeDee Lamb gets close to 10. Mm-hmm. Can Pickens then get over the 6.5? I'm going to say yes, Raj. I'm going to say he's going to go over that number. I think the Cowboys' offense will be lethal enough that they'll score points, and both will get their touchdowns. So I'm going to say over. And the reason I was looking up the Rams, I wanted to compare to a third team that has two top wide receivers to see if Adams and Puka Nacua both had over that number as well. That's why I was looking. But of course,
1: I'll
0: have to go to a different site.
1: I am going to say yes.
0: Too much banana dancing last night.
1: I'm going to say yes.
0: Let's see what CBS Sports has to say.
1: I'm
0: going to
1: back that up with, I think this is going to be one of the best offenses in the NFL. I'm going to back that up with a 13-1 future on Dak Prescott to win MVP on DraftKings. I think if he gets to that many touchdowns, if Pickens gets to 7 touchdowns and CeeDee Lamb gets to 10 touchdowns or 11 touchdowns, that means that this team is high-flying enough that Dak Prescott is in the MVP conversation. And I think that because Josh Allen is +550 and Lamar Jackson is +800, and the best value to me, if those things come true, of what we're talking about with Pickens and CeeDee Lamb, Dak Prescott at 13-1 to be MVP makes the most sense to me.
0: Did Davante Adams really have 14 touchdown catches last year?
1: Yeah, dude, he was a machine.
3: He was a machine,
0: so,
3: man.
0: So the answer is Nacua had 10 and Davante Adams had 14. Yeah, so I'm going over then. I'm going over. Thank you, CBS Sports.
3: All right, guys. It's not often that I get to literally copy and paste a question week to week, but that's exactly what we've done here on Over Under with LeBron James. Now, we have breaking news 2 minutes ago that will add to the context of the Over Under I'm about to ask you. Not sounder worthy.
0: Okay. All right.
3: So LeBron James moments ago took the stage. He's at Fanatics Fest in New York City. Packed house. If you look online, just like people are packed to the gills to see him do his podcast that he normally does with Steve Nash. Steve Nash is not there. Tyrese Halliburton is filling in. So everyone's wondering, like, hey, are we getting a big announcement? So much so, Dave McMenamin, who covers the NBA for ESPN, is there covering the event. And apparently right as the podcast started, Tyrese Halliburton asked LeBron James about his future, and James said, didn't we talk about this in the back? Halliburton acquiesced and said, I'll leave it alone. And they moved on. I.e., we're not getting an announcement on stage today in front of the big crowd in New York City from LeBron James.
1: Take off your tinfoil hat, Chris.
3: With that, your over-under question copied and pasted from a week ago. LeBron James will go over or under 6.5 more days before announcing his new team of Dala.
1: Hold on. I got to get the calendar out.
0: I mean, can one person be lame?
3: By the way, for this exact same question a week ago, you guys both went under. You both said by the time we would be here today doing this segment, we would know where he's playing. We do not. So now
1: I said after the World Cup final, so I definitely went over.
0: Sounds like you're flipping.
1: I've always said after the World Cup final. Even when Raj was out and you played your game with Odyssey release and all this kind of stuff, I said over all of that, and Odyssey is out this week, so that would have to have been over. I've said all of that.
0: Yep.
1: Yeah. So,
3: I do remember you going over on Odyssey. I didn't remember World Cup, but I do remember over Odyssey.
1: The Odyssey's out this weekend, and the World Cup finals on Sunday. Yeah. So, two are kind of the same.
3: I'll let you
1: know. So, I'm going to say 6.5 days. Man, another week of this? Oh, God. I almost said the week of this blank.
0: Stuff? You're going to say stuff? Yeah. Is that the word? Is that the keyword that you're going to use? Keyword stuff?
1: I could say week of this crap.
0: Black and Abdallah, keyword stuff.
1: Keyword stuff, yeah. I'm still going to say over. I'm going to say that he drags this out at least until maybe next Friday.
4: Hey,
1: maybe.
4: How are you?
1: Yeah. I think you're asking this question again, Raj. I think copy and paste for next week's rundown. Copy and paste.
3: He had an opportunity in front of a packed crowd in New York to make waves, and clearly the way that narrative said behind the scenes, don't ask me about this because I'm not going to say anything.
1: No, they did this on purpose. They talked about this behind the scenes so Halliburton would ask this question.
0: Well, Halliburton tweeted yesterday that then got people all like hot and bothered because Halliburton said, tomorrow's the day.
1: Yeah.
0: I emoji. Raj, my answer is going to be under.
3: No.
0: I think we'll find out soon.
3: Well, no.
0: Like over the weekend.
1: Over the weekend?
0: Over the weekend soon.
3: Wow.
0: Halftime of the World Cup final.
1: You think Bieber going to announce
0: Bieber
1: it?
0: Bieber will be there.
4: I'm ready. Should I go for it?
0: Yeah, and he'll say,
4: what's up, Toronto?
0: And then he'll go to LeBron. He'll say, LeBron, where are you going to play this upcoming season? LeBron will say,
4: I love ranch.
0: No, I mean, maybe he loves ranch, but
4: I love ranch.
0: So I think we'll get an answer soon. Soon.
3: All right. That does it for Over Under today, fellas.
0: Thank you, Raj. That was great. Great job. 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We continue on with 32 questions in 32 days. Now we look at the Jacksonville Jaguars. Will Travis Hunter give a little to the defense and the offense, or maybe both? Will he play both ways in this upcoming season? We'll talk about that coming up next.
5: 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Training camps open on Wednesday with the Cardinals and Panthers. 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
1: Here on the show, we have featured, as we preview, heading towards the training camp in the NFL, 32 questions in 32 days. 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
0: Black and Abdallah discuss every NFL team's biggest question heading into training camp. 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
2: Now Lawrence goes down, has to get up, breaks a tackle, touchdown Jacksonville! No way.
0: Today's question, will Travis Hunter give a lift to the defense, the offense, or both?
1: You know what's funny about this is when Travis Hunter entered the NFL, I questioned the idea from the jump on why he would play both ways and try and do it full time. Mm-hmm. Now, if he wants to be a gimmick, special package type guy in offense, but really he's an elite corner, that makes the perfect sense to me. And I have no problem with defensive players who can add to the offensive side doing so. But to suggest that Travis Hunter would play full snaps on both sides of the ball, you don't have enough time in training camp to do that. So to be prepared for the NFL season, it didn't make any sense to me going in. Obviously dealt with some injuries as well. Which side of the ball will he be more of an impact for? I think he should focus on the defensive side first and then work in the offense on the second effort and the second idea to the type of player that he is.
3: Yeah, I think he's more beneficial to this team on the defense. And I think that that's when he was injured, that's something that they sorely missed on defense, was his presence and his ability to be an instant game changer. Where is he going to be an instant game changer? Where can you flip a field? On defense, right? Where can you make an instant impact and take the ball away? On defense. And I think that, you know, with Trevor Lawrence and how he played towards the end of the season, obviously, he wasn't out there, and so Trevor Lawrence was able to make these progressions without Travis Hunter out there on offense. So I think if he comes back out there on defense, it's not like there needs to be some rapport figured out with Trevor Lawrence. He can be put out there in a couple plays, maybe as a decoy, you know, maybe you can work him into some routes and stuff like that. But I think his impact, for the most part, is going to be felt the most on defense because he's such a great defender and can play so well at that position and can flip a field so fast that, why not have him out there full time? I mean, 90%, right? Full time focus on that position, I think, will be great. And a lot of people criticized the Jaguars for what they did during free agency and the draft. And we were one of those people. I don't really think they added much during free agency or the draft. And I don't know how they got better during free agency or the draft. They kind of just stood still. And getting Travis Hunter back fully healthy, I guess you can say, can be that addition. But at the same time, you're just hoping for Trevor Lawrence to continue to get better inside this Liam Cohen system. And Liam Cohen has been really good for Trevor Lawrence the second half of the season. And you just kind of hope for that natural progression for Lawrence and Cohen together, and hopefully they can be something that can win this division. And it's a wide open division, right? Anybody can win this division right now. And I think that they are certainly the most, I guess, the grouping of coaching and quarterback that has the highest trajectory, right? Trevor Lawrence has the highest trajectory, I think, of anybody in this division at quarterback.
1: Yeah.
3: He's got the highest potential.
1: Yeah,
3: out of anybody in this division.
1: He was
3: right
1: really
3: now.
1: Good last season.
3: Yeah, he was. His second half. Yeah. Of anybody in this division, for sure.
1: I mean, Jacksonville went on that run. Mm-hmm. It was October, November into December, where they were one of the best teams in football.
3: Exactly, yeah.
1: So, I could definitely see it. And 32 questions in 32 days. So we will have one more team featured today. That is the Chicago Bears. So we'll get to that before we end the show here at 3 Eastern, right here on Westwood One Sports. Now it's time for a quick look around baseball presented by NHTSA. When you speed, you have less time to react. Follow the speed limit. Keep other road users safe. 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
3: Baseball's second half begins tonight. Mets and Phillies, the only game on the schedule. Everybody else returns to action tomorrow. You've got your division leaders at the break, the Dodgers, the Brewers, and the Braves in the NL. Cubs, Phillies, Marlins, Cardinals at the with the wild card, the Rays, Rangers, White Sox at the divisions in the AL with the Yankees, Guardians, Mariners, and Twins for the AL wild card. Obviously, the White Sox probably the biggest surprise right now in all of Major League Baseball, I would say, for anybody in all of baseball, for anybody that we're looking at in the second half to kind of keep pace if we're looking at it.
4: I would say, once again, the Rays are at the top of the AL East, mm-hmm. which is always like, how does a team that like doesn't spend, how are they constantly at the top of the division with teams in their division that are spending big bucks?
3: And that's something the owners are going to point to. We don't need a floor. Yeah. Look at this team. We don't need a floor.
4: You know, you're right. The White Sox, the Marlins, to be a wild card team right now is a little mm-hmm. surprising. The Twins to be in the mix for the wild card. So, yeah, the first half of the baseball season's been exciting. Can't wait to watch how the playoffs shape up and the rest of the baseball season. And that's a quick look around baseball presented by NHTSA. When you speed, you have less time to react. Follow the speed limit. Keep other road users safe. Speeding catches up with you. Paid for by NHTSA. We had news earlier this week, Abdallah, that the House passed a bill to make daylight savings time permanent. That bill will now head to the Senate.
3: Okay.
4: You know, the political aspect of it, I'm not interested in.
3: Please tell me how a bill becomes a law, Chris.
4: Well, that's what Schoolhouse Rock is for.
3: Okay.
4: I honestly, like, I understand when we fall back and we spring forward with the clocks.
3: Yes.
4: Like, I understand that concept. I understand why that happens. And I understand the time shifts, right? And the different time zones and how sunlight affects all of us, right?
3: Mm-hmm.
4: Can you explain to me, like I'm a five-year-old, why people want daylight savings time to be observed year round? Like, where is this coming from? I don't quite understand.
3: Well, people argue that obviously daylight saving was created for the farmers.
4: For farming.
3: But now we don't need it because we have lights.
4: Well, it's not like farmers don't exist.
3: But we have lights.
4: Okay.
3: We have lighting. All There's right. electricity.
4: Sure.
3: We have lights. There's lights on trucks. There's lights on farming equipment.
4: Yeah,
3: you can have these things. My question, Chris, is which one are we sticking with? Are we sticking with the falling back? Are we sticking with the springing ahead? Which one are we like? Are we gonna get to the next whatever it is? I don't know when the next one. I never know. It just always
4: in the fall.
3: I understand that, but I don't know when the date is.
4: And you fall back in the fall.
3: It sneaks up on you like this Sunday. Remember, fall back, and okay, and then is this the last one? And then we're going to be forever falling back? Or are they going to say...
4: Yeah, I believe so. Yeah, yes.
3: So that's what's going to happen. We're going to be forever falling back?
4: Yeah, and that you would forever be observing daylight saving time.
3: We're going to be forever falling back. Or are they going to say we're going to fall back and then we're going to spring forward and then we're going to be forever forward?
4: Raj is saying that we wouldn't, so we would not fall back.
3: So we're going to be forever forward.
4: So we're stuck with what we have now.
3: So we're going to be forever forward.
4: But here's the thing, and if you're listening to us and you're saying you guys are idiots.
3: Probably.
4: That's
3: for the most part.
4: But we're trying to figure this out because what I find to be obvious about this conversation is we only do this conversation in the middle of the summer when obviously having maximum sunlight till 9 p.m. in some places 10 p.m. wherever you sit in your time zone is awesome in the summer.
3: Yeah.
4: No doubt. I am not arguing with anyone that summer is awesome in many aspects of life. Summer is the winner. No one is saying winter wins. It's not the case. Winter sucks. Okay. Coming from someone that lives in a city that has winter and winter really stinks.
3: Mm-hmm.
4: We never have this conversation in January. You know what I'm saying? Like, this is only when people are like, hey, maybe we should have more sunlight all year round.
3: I think the argument
4: it's
3: from
4: like,
3: some
4: what?
3: The argument
4: no.
3: from when it's super dark in the morning and kids have to like walk to the bus stop, it's pitch black.
4: Yeah, that would be the argument against this.
3: That's the point.
5: That's the argument against this. Staring down potentially some parts of, I'm looking this up online, Michigan, yes, North Dakota, Montana. Yeah. They wouldn't get sunlight till like 9:30 in the morning.
4: That to me, Raj, is crazy.
3: That's what critics of this are arguing against. That's saying for 2 months or so out of the year, you're going to be sending kids to the, because again, farmers have lights. When you're walking to the bus stop, what do you want, kids to walk with flashlights?
4: Yeah, well, I mean,
3: or keep the street lights on. Like, what you're essentially sending them to the bus stop at night.
4: A perfect city would be Indianapolis. Yeah. Indianapolis is on the western part of the Eastern time zone.
3: Yes.
4: So the sunrise would be at 9:04 a.m.
3: Yeah.
4: 9:04.
3: Mm-hmm.
4: When I was in high school, 9:04. That's like second or third period at that point,
3: oh,
4: right?
3: Oh yeah. Uh huh.
4: Like what the hell?
3: Exactly.
4: You know, if you're someone in, say, a Denver, Raj, the sun wouldn't rise until 8:19 a.m.
3: Yeah. Mm-hmm.
5: But it won't be dark at the end of the day. That's the flip side of it. That's the flip. It won't be dark at the end of the day.
4: I guess. Yeah. I don't think people think about this like when it's actually dark. I think people think of it when it's fun in summer and the light, you know, the sun's up until 9 o'clock and they're like, oh, let's get this to continue year round. It's like, that's not how it works. We have the summer of football coming up next. And how about this? We have our before training camp starts playoff predictions. We both have our playoff predictions. We'll give them to you coming up next right here on Westwood One Sports.
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22: 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Here's Chris Black and Adam Abdallah.
4: That's right, Black and Abdallah here on Westwood One Sports, the Westwood One Sports app, Sirius XM Channel 375, and all of our great radio affiliates around the country. I'm Chris Black along with Adam Abdallah, hanging out with you until 3 Eastern, and then we'll hand it off to Jim Rome right here on Westwood One Sports. You can always call or text the show at 310-840-4910. Abdallah, we are counting down the days until the start of the NFL season. It seems like we inch closer and closer each and every day. It's a segment here on the show we love to call the Summer of Football.
23: I proclaim this the Summer of Football! 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
29: I throw, you catch. It's not that hard, okay?
4: Westwood One, you're home for the NFL, including the season opener, Seahawks and Patriots. 55 days away from the start of the NFL season.
3: Matriculating our way through the summer.
4: How about that? 55 days away from the start of the NFL season. It's a segment we call the Summer of Football. And Abdallah, today on the Summer of Football, we have our before training camp starts playoff predictions. And it's, I need to clarify, before training camp starts playoff predictions. We are allowed to change our minds at some point in the future, but this is how I feel today. This is how I feel today, picking the teams who will make the playoffs this upcoming year in the NFL. That's how I feel today, Abdallah. Before training camp starts, playoff predictions.
3: All right, let's see how many of these are the same.
4: Okay, let's do this. So I'm going to start with the NFC. Now, I do want to point out to you, I did not rank the teams as far as where they are in the seeding of the standings. I just have division winners and I have wild card teams.
3: Yeah.
4: Division winners, wild card teams.
3: So did I.
4: In the NFC, I have the Rams, the Lions, the Cowboys, and the Buccaneers winning their division. So the Rams win the West, the Lions win the North, Cowboys win the East, and then the Buccaneers win the South. Those are my In the NFC, those are my teams that make the playoffs, division winners this upcoming season.
3: Okay.
4: You want me to continue with the wild card teams, and then we'll chop it up?
3: And we'll compare? Yeah, okay. Yeah. Go ahead.
4: My wild card teams in the NFC. The San Francisco 49ers.
3: Okay.
4: The Philadelphia Eagles.
3: Okay.
4: And the third and final team in the NFC, the Chicago Bears.
3: Okay, all right. All right, Chicago.
4: Philly, San Francisco make the playoffs. That means Green Bay misses. That means Washington misses.
3: Okay.
4: That means a very good team that just won the Super Bowl misses the playoffs in the Seattle Seahawks.
3: All right.
4: So that's what I have today.
3: Okay.
4: Again, remember, this is before training camp starts.
3: A lot of things can change.
4: Playoff predictions heading into this season. Mm-hmm. I have the Rams, the Lions, the Cowboys, the Buccaneers, the 49ers, the Eagles, and the Bears making the playoffs in the NFC.
3: All right, my free training camp playoff predictions for the NFC goes as follows. I also have the Rams, the Lions, the Bucks, the Cowboys, all winning their respective divisions.
4: Oh, jeez.
3: I have all of those the same. Okay. Right now, winning their respective divisions as we sit here today on July 16th before training camp starts.
4: 55 days away from the start of the NFL season.
3: 55 days away, I believe, a week away. No, 2 weeks away. 3 weeks away? Whatever, from the first preseason game.
4: Whatever.
3: I also have the Bears making the playoffs as a wild card team.
4: Okay, you got the Bears then?
3: I have the Bears slipping a little bit. They won their division last year. Not going to win it this year, but still making the playoffs.
4: Who else?
3: This is where we start to differ.
4: Okay?
3: I have the Seattle Seahawks.
4: Okay, Seattle.
3: Making the playoffs.
4: Sure.
3: I've told you from the jump, I'm out on the San Francisco 49ers.
4: Yep.
3: I think a combination of health and distance traveled, fatigue, all that kind of stuff, I don't think they're going to be making the playoffs. And I think the Washington Commanders will make a return. Jaden Daniels stays healthy. Okay. They will make a return to the playoffs. I don't believe in the Philadelphia Eagles. I think just way too much change, way too much going on. I think that the Washington Commanders, still two teams out of that division, the Cowboys and the Commanders, I think those are the teams, Cowboys, Lions, Bucks, Rams, Seahawks, Bears, Commanders. Those are my teams out of the NFC.
4: All right, so we're both out on Minnesota and Green Bay.
3: Yep.
4: We're also both out on Atlanta or New Orleans or Carolina making the playoffs in the NFC. That's it. Okay, all right, fascinating. All right, there's a lot of overlap there. I think what's fascinating is you and I both came up with these on our own, but we have the same divisional winners
3: in
4: the NFC. So that's something to keep your eye on as well. And there's no secret. The two teams that we are probably hyped about the most in the NFC that you could say they are not the best team in the conference, but we both love Detroit and Dallas heading into this season.
3: Yeah.
4: The best team in the conference is the Los Angeles Rams, but we both think Detroit and Dallas are going to be very good.
3: Yeah, absolutely. Yeah, I think that the Rams are a cut above everybody else. But obviously I think that the Cowboys are going to be very good. I think that if I had to pick today an NFC championship game on July 16th.
4: Oh, wow. You're picking a championship game today?
3: I'm just saying if I had
4: Final score, too?
3: If Raj came out and said, pick an NFC championship game today on July 16th, 2026, 55 days away from the start of the NFL season, it'd be Cowboys.
0: Hey, Abdallah, and Rams. Pick a game. I'm ordering you. Pick a game.
3: It'd be Cowboys and 55 days away,
4: Cowboys,
3: Rams.
4: Cowboys, Rams.
3: 55 days away, it'd be Cowboys and Rams.
4: Okay, Cowboys, Rams.
3: It'd be Cowboys and Rams.
4: All right. To follow that up, I will see your Cowboys, Rams with a Cowboys, Lions.
3: Wow.
0: Ooh.
3: Rams fizzle out.
4: Yep. All right. So let's go to the AFC. So these are our. Before training camp starts, playoff predictions in the NFL, 55 days away. Black and Abdallah here on Westwood One Sports and the Westwood One Sports app. In the AFC, here are the divisional winners that I have. I have Buffalo, Baltimore, the Los Angeles Chargers, and Jacksonville. Those are my four division winners. Jags, Chargers, Ravens, Bills. My wild card teams. I have Cincinnati, I have Houston, and I have Denver making the playoffs. So I have Cincy, Houston, Denver making the playoffs for the AFC.
3: There's a lot
4: what do you have, Abdallah?
3: Of difference here.
4: Yep.
3: Okay. So I have the Bills.
4: Okay.
3: I have the Ravens. I have the Texans. And I have the Broncos all winning their division.
4: Okay.
3: My wild card teams are the Bengals, the Chargers, and I have the New England Patriots returning to the playoffs.
4: Interesting. So we both have Kansas City missing the playoffs.
3: Oh, yeah. Yeah.
4: Kansas City missing the playoffs, and we both have Pittsburgh missing the playoffs.
3: Yeah.
4: Okay. Absolutely. So those are our early look. Before training camp starts.
0: We need to pick some AFC Championship games here.
3: I had to pick an AFC Championship game,
4: why would I forget?
3: On July 16th, 2026, 55 days away.
4: Sure, 55 days is the start of the NFL
3: season. We couldn't have done this 50 days away. Wouldn't have made sense. We do it 55 days away.
4: You know, it's more of a feel thing.
3: Yeah,
4: you know what I'm saying? I woke up today and I felt like, let's pick some playoff teams.
3: Yeah, 50 days wouldn't have made sense. Seriously. Yeah, 50 days wouldn't have made sense. 55 days made sense. I've said it for a while.
4: Honestly, it was one of the first things I thought of today. I go, you know what we should do today? I want to pick my playoff teams.
3: Right, Raj? 50 wouldn't have made sense. Round number.
0: Not for our show.
3: A nice round number wouldn't have made sense. 55.
4: You guys suck.
3: Yeah. Like a good round number with like a good tweet. When 50 days away, let's pick our playoff teams. No, 55 days away.
4: Maybe we can do it again at 33 days.
0: Double nickels. We'll go to Lance Briggs' restaurant tonight to celebrate.
3: Still open?
4: I think it's closed.
3: I've been saying this for a while, and I think you and I both believe in different order the two best teams in the AFC. That if it's not Bills and Ravens, it's a disappointment for both teams. It's a disappointment for any of these teams, obviously, but I think it's Bills and Ravens in the AFC Championship game.
4: Buffalo and Baltimore.
3: Yeah. Yeah.
4: Okay. And then I will.
3: 55 days away.
4: I will go here. I'll give you guys a wild card then. Since you're going to go chalk for my AFC Championship game, I will go with the Los Angeles Chargers and the Cincinnati Bengals.
3: Weird.
4: So I will go Chargers-Bengals for my AFC Championship game.
0: Chris Bleck goes with the Jordan Love of the AFC. I like it.
4: But Jordan Love and the Packers don't make the playoffs in my book. So there you go. There it is. Our early look before training camp starts, playoff predictions. For myself, Bleck, I have the Rams, Lions, Cowboys, Buccaneers, 49ers, Eagles, and Bears making the playoffs in the NFC with an NFC championship game of Dallas and Detroit. In the AFC, I have Buffalo, Baltimore, Los Angeles Chargers, Jacksonville, Cincinnati, Houston, and Denver making the playoffs with a championship game of Chargers and Bengals. Abdallah, he has in the NFC the Rams, the Lions, the Cowboys, the Buccaneers, the Commanders, the Seattle Seahawks, and the Chicago Bears with a championship game in the NFC, Dallas and Los Angeles Rams. In the AFC, he has Buffalo, Baltimore, Denver, Houston, Cincinnati, Los Angeles Chargers, and the New England Patriots. I think the one that stands out for each side, NFC and AFC, we both think the Green Bay Packers will miss the playoffs.
3: Yeah.
4: And we both think that the Kansas City Chiefs will miss the playoffs.
3: Well, isn't the stat that Jordan Love's never won his division? Like, Jordan Love's never won his division. So getting in by the skin of your teeth every year, like, it's going to come back to bite you at a certain point.
0: Justin Herbert hasn't either, but you guys both put him in.
3: Yeah, but
4: and
3: I
4: have Herbert going to a championship game.
3: Yeah, you've got Herbert going to a championship game.
4: Yeah.
0: Take a look. Sure. Their careers are eerily similar. if you were compare Justin Herbert and Justin Love.
3: And I think they're respectively the nerds quarterbacks, the NFL writers nerds quarterbacks, and I mean that respectively. Love my NFL nerds.
4: Oh, do you? Yeah.
3: But
4: okay.
3: when you're ranking quarterbacks, sure. Putting Jordan Love and Justin Herbert in like the top five every time, and not for me. And I do think that you and I have talked at length.
4: Not for me.
3: About Kansas City and just how uninspiring that roster is, besides having Patrick Mahomes.
4: Raj, is there anything that stands out to you with our picks?
0: Yes. And it's what we've talked about it a little bit before. The just kind of assumed confidence that first-year head coach Jesse Minter is going to walk right in with Declan Doyle and the Baltimore Ravens are this, like, shoo-in. I find interesting, not just to make the playoffs, but, like probably a favorite to get to the conference championship. I feel like we're making a lot of assumptions about a first-year rookie head coach and a first-year rookie OC who's never called plays before, but he just, like, worked with Ben Johnson for a year.
4: Yeah, that's a good call.
3: Two rookie head coach. I've got Bills and Ravens in my...
0: Yeah, Bills Buffalo, one Joe feels Brady. A little different because at least Brady was already there and he's just kind of like ascending in the role. But Minter's brand new, coming from a team that didn't exactly have a lot of like huge success either. And we're just projecting it. I find that very interesting. We all know the talent the Ravens have, but that stood out to me. It wasn't just that you guys put them there, but how like, of course, it's got to be Baltimore, right?
3: Raj, do you think that Chris and I, not having the Packers in and having the Bears in, do you think we're too high on the Bears?
4: No.
0: I didn't ask you.
3: I didn't ask you.
0: No.
3: The Bears didn't do anything.
4: The Packers, come on.
3: The Bears didn't do anything to address their pass rush. They have a horrible defense that relied only on turnovers.
0: Yeah.
3: They got rid of DJ Moore. You're assuming that Caleb Williams is going to have another great year with Ben Johnson. If you look at it, it wasn't really a great year.
0: Well, we don't know when Micah Parsons is coming back. They lost a defensive coordinator.
3: No, I understand.
0: We don't know.
3: But we also are just brushing off the Vikings.
4: Oh, I'll admit it right now. 100%. If Micah Parsons was playing week one, I would have Green Bay as the final wild card.
3: Of course. I think so, too.
4: And I would have Chicago missing out. I think Micah Parsons not being there for perhaps the first 8 weeks of the season is a major problem for
0: Green Bay. Also, Abdallah, there's a Bears assumption, and we're going to get to it later with 32 questions. There's this Bears assumption that Caleb Williams is going to take a big jump. And that mitigates like the losses and this kind of stuff, because if he's at that level of quarterback, then it would overcome some of the stuff you guys are talking about.
3: Okay, better question. Are we too quick to dismiss the Vikings?
4: No, they're the Vikings.
3: They've got a way better quarterback.
0: It's such a wild card now with Kyler Murray. They were good. Do we think Kyler Murray will be as good as Sam Darnold was there 2 years ago? Because if so, then we are discounting them.
4: Yeah,
0: they were really good.
4: He probably will be. He'll probably be
0: really good.
4: Better than that. Yeah, Raj, you're right. We probably are discrediting Minnesota. That's the one we're overlooking.
0: But that whole division is good. Like, you guys both said, we all think the Lions are going to be better this year. So something kind of has to give, unless it's this year's version of the NFC West.
3: And three teams get in.
4: Yeah, and like that's where when you do this exercise, and I think that's why I thought of us doing this today, because you can't just say 11 teams make the playoffs, right? Like you can't you have to eventually look at who's going to win their division, and then how do those three wild card spots kind of break up? And when you look at it, there's going to be a really good team in the NFC that misses the playoffs, and I'm just kind of looking at the landscape of the conference, and I could see Seattle, you know, not being as good as they were last year, and that division not getting three teams in. So that was fun. Good conversation. You can join the show at 310-840-4910. 55 days away from the start of the NFL season. How about that?
3: Yeah, love doing this at 55 days away.
4: Well, we can do it again at 33 and at 17. And yes,
3: 17 days, yeah. We'll do it again at 2. We'll do it at 2 days away from the start of the NFL. So we'll give our final prediction 2 days away.
4: Tomorrow for the summer of football, I'll come up with something even better.
3: Okay.
4: I'll come up with something even better for you guys.
3: 4 days away.
4: With 54 days left before the start of the football season, I'll come up with something outstanding for you guys. We have the World Cup of Soup coming up next here on the show. 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

0: Westwood One Sports. Here's Chris Black and Adam Abdallah.
1: Argentina won in their semifinal game yesterday against England, 2-1. They will now play Spain on Sunday at 3 Eastern in New York, New Jersey Stadium, or MetLife, as the rest of us call it, for the World Cup final.
2: You just got fined by FIFA.
1: Nah, we don't work for FIFA. We're good. We will watch the soccer, though, on Sunday, Argentina and Spain, and throughout the World Cup here on the show. We have celebrated the World Cup with the World Cup of Soup.
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0: tasted soups. And then he put it into a bracket. And we are down to the final matches of the World Cup of Soup.
1: Oh, that's right, Chris. 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And speaking of spicy, the Spice Kings, Ghana,
0: wow,
1: have met their match.
0: Oh, no, with the fufu?
1: The fufu is not a fufu no more. And the problem with Chris, with the fufu took on Ecuador. And Ceballado was the number one seed of the tournament. And the number one seed took down Ghana, the peanut butter fufu with chicken. And the chicken was, it was a spicy soup. It was a great soup. And much like South Korea with the yukazon, I can't eat that fufu every day.
2: Okay.
1: It's spicy.
0: Too much for you.
1: Can't put that thumb in the fufu every day, Chris.
0: I'm just a man.
1: I'm just a man. I'm not a machine.
0: Just make sure you ask first.
1: I'm just a man, okay? So Enceboyado has moved on to the final against the darlings of the tournament, Japan.
0: Okay? They really are. The noodle.
1: The beef udon noodles.
0: Beef udon noodle. You have been raving about this soup.
1: Yes.
0: The Japanese soup. The entire World Cup of Soup.
1: I have been. And so they are the sixth seed taking on the number one seed, Enceboyado. Enceboyado from Ecuador is a fish stew. It is the dish of Ecuador. It is known throughout Ecuador. It's the most popular in the country's coastal region. It's got cassava. It's got, they put avocado in it. They put onion in it. It's awesome. Huge chunks of tuna. Well,
0: you
1: gotta
0: have the chunks, man.
1: It was great. It was so good. So this is our final matchup. In the World Cup of Soup, we don't do a third place matchup. That's boring.
0: That's just
1: for the sponsors.
0: Have your third place and fourth place soups battle?
1: We don't do that. No, we don't do that. So our final matchup, what a tournament it's been. The highlights have been great. We don't do a one shining spoon.
0: one shining soup.
1: One shining soup. We don't do that in the tournament, Chris. We don't do one shining spoon here in the World Cup of Soup. 12 nations, one broth to rule them all. We don't do that here.
0: Cue the Luther Vandross.
3: The soup is tasted.
1: Me eating soup.
0: You go.
1: Me with putting my thumb in the fufu.
0: Easy.
1: So our final matchup today, Ecuador, the fish stew, taking on Japan, the beef udon noodle. 12 nations have come down to two, one broth to rule them all. Yep. We will have our winner. We will announce our winner tomorrow. For the World Cup of Soup. What a tournament it's been. It's been amazing. Thank you all for participating in the subreddit. We appreciate your votes.
0: So there you go, the World Cup of Soup. We're down to one final match.
4: Yeah. Not too for you.
5: Bleck and Abdallah's World Cup of Soup.
6: Soup is good food.
0: You know what they say, Abdallah? It's not about the destination of the soups. It's about the soups you taste along the way.
1: It is, yeah. Yeah, and the fufus.
0: And the fufus that you stick your thumb into.
1: Yeah, uh-huh. Yep.
0: It's what you're supposed to do.
1: It is. That's what they tell you to do. Just ask for permission first.
0: Wow. How about that? We have gotten to the end of the World Cup of Soup.
1: And the World Cup.
0: Wow, that's something. It's sad.
1: It is.
0: It's sad.
1: It is.
0: But it was fun along the way.
1: We'll have to wait till our own World Cup, Chris, which we in America called the Super Bowl.
0: Okay, yes, the Super Bowl, yes.
1: Until we get to eat soup again.
0: Yes, all right. Well, you can always eat soup, but you mean for a bit here on this show.
1: I don't eat soup until...
0: Until the Super Bowl. Do it for this show.
1: I limit myself. I restrain from soup.
0: I will not have soup.
1: I restrain from soup until I get to the soup herbal.
0: I saw a story out of Florida that I wanted to bring to your attention. There's an elderly woman in Florida that received a license plate from the state of Florida. And they sent her a license plate that this is what it reads. SQZ A55. It's a random license plate, right? It was totally random, and it was sent to this poor lady in Florida. And when you look at the license plate in Florida, and you look at it, and it says SQZ A55, it looks like squeeze ass.
1: Oh, whoa.
0: Squeeze ass.
1: SQA5, okay, yeah.
0: Here is... Okay. The little old lady who received this license plate in Florida.
7: I don't think
2: a woman that lives in a senior community that's going to be 77 years old next month will be driving around with what this plate has to say.
0: So there she is, Nancy from Florida. She was on the local news because she has a license plate, a random license plate from the... She didn't ask for this. She didn't ask for the squeeze-ass license plate.
1: Some people tried to get that license plate and couldn't get that.
0: And the state of Florida sends poor little Nancy.
2: I don't think a woman that lives in a senior community that's going to be 77 years old next month will be driving around with what this plate has to say.
0: Squeeze ass. Ah, poor Nancy.
1: No. Embrace Nancy. Why
0: embrace?
1: Not? Why not? She would be the talk of the nursing home.
0: I don't think she... Don't do that to Nancy. She looks able-bodied.
1: Well,
0: she looks like she's out there on her own.
1: She just said she's in a nursing home.
0: Oh, did she really? Is that in the clip?
1: Did you not listen to your own clip?
2: I don't think a woman that lives in a senior community.
0: Is that the same?
1: Senior community.
0: Senior community could be your own home in community
1: that's fine.
0: Of seniors.
1: Senior community. She'd be the
0: or
1: talk.
0: Or is that the like
1: she'd
0: PC?
1: Be the, she'd
0: is
1: be
0: that
1: the talk PC, of Del Boca Vista.
0: Is that
1: all
0: the
1: right?
0: PC way of saying nursing home now?
1: She'd be the talk of Del Boca Vista.
0: Are we being anti something by saying nursing home?
1: I don't think so. Are we being ageist by talking?
0: Can
1: I don't
0: you
1: know.
0: Not say nursing home
1: whatever.
0: Anymore?
1: Fine. Whatever. I think she would be the talk of Del Boca Vista if she's out there driving around squeezing ass.
0: Squeeze ass.
1: All right.
0: Here she comes.
2: I don't think.
1: Is she single?
2: A woman that lives in a senior community that's going to be 77 years old next month will be driving around.
1: Why does she look like she's smiling in that picture?
0: She is. She's having fun in the news report. That's why. And I would say, to your question, it kind of looks like she has rings on her ring finger.
1: All right.
0: So she may not be on the market, since you're concerned, Abdallah, about squeeze-ass Nancy.
1: Well, just because you're on the market doesn't mean you can't be out
0: I'm reading the story
1: there.
0: From CBS,
1: just you got a
0: local
1: ring.
0: CBS.
1: Just because you got a ring doesn't mean you can't be out there.
0: What CBS station is this down in Florida? South Florida woman, CBS News, Miami. Let's see. She's got rings on the fingers, Abdallah. I know you're concerned about Nancy with the squeeze-ass license plate, whether or not she's available.
1: It's not an invitation.
0: Well, I know. You're
1: it's
0: trying to figure out if she's single.
1: It's not an upside-down pineapple. All right.
0: First of all, you don't know these communities, man.
1: That's what I'm saying. Maybe she's worried it is an invitation. Maybe she's worried it is putting it out there.
2: A woman that lives in a senior community that's going to be 77 years old next month. We'll be driving around with what this plate has to say.
1: Nancy, come on, get with the times.
0: She is having fun with it, though. Like, she could have been, like, angry. She sounds like she's, you know, she finds it funny that this is...
1: It seems
0: like...
1: Oh,
0: no, here's a picture of her and her... That looks like her husband. There he is. Look at the cool shades. Look at him.
1: That looks like a dude that squeezed some ass.
0: No, you're right. That does look like with the aviators,
1: like a guy,
0: the
1: that
0: mustache.
1: That looks like a guy that has squeezed some ass.
0: If you can see this photo, this guy looks like South Beach.
1: That looks like a guy right? that looks at the camera and goes, can and have.
0: With a big thumbs up, right? And like that's how they close out the news broadcast, yep. right? Nancy's husband squeezing ass.
1: Can and will do,
0: yes. With the aviators and the mustache. And look, he's got the big hair weave. Like, he's got the swoop of hair.
1: Puts on a hat and just goes, yeah. You're damn right.
0: Buddy, yes. She said that she showed the men in the retirement community and they were impressed with the plate.
1: Damn right.
0: One 89-year-old senior replied, good.
1: 89. Yeah, that's awesome. Put that on a golf cart. Ride that thing around.
0: Well, they do in Florida.
1: Come on.
0: You've seen those communities?
1: I know.
0: That's what
1: my grandparents used to live in one. It was awesome.
0: That's great. How about that? Shout out to Nancy for her service.
1: Yeah.
0: With her license plate.
1: We salute you.
0: CBS Miami. How about that?
2: I don't think a woman that lives in a senior community that's going to be 77 years old next
0: yes.
2: month
1: Look at
2: will
1: him.
2: Be driving around.
1: You can see the picture on our YouTube. Say. He's got the chains on.
0: I know, right? Like,
1: yeah.
0: He's loving it, right?
1: Yeah.
0: Like, he's, all right.
1: All right,
0: right? Like, he is about that. All right. Shout out to Nancy for her...
1: What does her shirt say?
0: I can't read it all. It's one of those t-shirts that has a message.
1: Yeah.
0: I can't really read it, but it does say oldest on it. The oldest something.
1: The oldest...
0: That's what I can make out.
1: Yeah.
0: So far, this something something, the oldest...
1: Is the
0: something.
1: Oldest I've ever seen.
0: Yeah, the oldest I've... So far, this is as... I don't know.
1: So far,
0: I
1: can't this read is the oldest I've ever seen. So far, this is the oldest I've ever been, is what I think it
4: and
1: says.
4: And then it ends...
0: Oh, yeah.
4: It must be cropped off there, because I'm looking at another image of her, and it says, so far, this is the oldest I've ever been alive.
1: Okay.
0: Oh, so we're missing that part of it, too.
1: Okay.
4: Yeah.
0: All right.
1: See, she's a little jokester.
0: Yeah, right? She's
1: a little live, laugh, love.
0: Yeah, she's a little spicy, all right?
1: All see? Right, come right, on. See?
0: Shout out to Nancy for the license plate. That's great.
1: Come on, Nance.
0: Squeeze ass. Yes. That's amazing.
1: Can and have.
0: It's Plucky Abdallah here on Westwood One Sports. We continue with 32 questions in 32 days. Next up, the Chicago Bears. Can Caleb Williams win an MVP? We'll talk about that next.
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1: 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The live stream is up there every single day. New content posted daily right there. Bleck and Abdallah Show right there on YouTube. Thank you to Raj and Roy for producing today's show. Up next, Jim Rome and the Jim Rome Show coming up in about 17 minutes right here on Westwood One Sports. I'm Chris Bleck along with Adam Abdallah as we continue to preview heading towards training camp. 32 questions in 32 days. Next up, the Chicago Bears.
0: 32 questions in 32 days. Bleck and Abdallah discuss every NFL team's biggest question heading into training camp. Today's team, the Chicago Bears.
2: Williams drifting, sprinting for space, in all kinds of trouble, put it up for next to the end zone.
0: Today's question, can Caleb Williams level up to MVP caliber?
1: I think this is a loaded question. I think at some point he can. I'm not sold entirely, Abdallah, that Caleb Williams will be a MVP caliber quarterback in this next season. I think at some point in his career, he will be. And at some point in his career, he'll be a top five quarterback. I don't know if we're a little early on this. And I feel, as a Bears fan, I feel the excitement, and I cannot wait for this upcoming football season. 55 days away, we're going to get there. And I'm excited to see the Bears play well this upcoming season because last year was a surprise. They had all those comeback wins. You just heard the highlight. Caleb pulled off those crazy throws at the end of games. He needs to be better at the start of games, in the first half of games. If Caleb Williams can be better in the first half of games, yes, he can be an MVP-level quarterback. We have yet to see that, though, so I'm asking you, off of the question, can he be an MVP-caliber quarterback? Can he? Are we doing this too early? The MVP conversation with Caleb Williams. Are we having this conversation too early?
3: No, I don't think so. I said it last or this offseason, I said it months ago that at some point in his career, Caleb Williams will win a Super Bowl and he will win an MVP. He will. He's that talented. And I think that it's just a matter of him refining the easy stuff and taking what the defense is giving him. And not trying to hit a home run on every single play. And if he learns to do that, and I think that that's what Ben Johnson is going to instill in him this offseason, or try to instill in him this offseason. The completion percentage is obviously not there, 58%. The yards are not there. The Bears have never had a 4,000-yard passer. They're the only team in the NFL to never have a 4,000-yard passer. He got to 3,900 last year. He cut his sacks by more than half, 68 his rookie year to 24 last year. That's a great improvement. But he needs to be able to take the easy stuff to move the ball down the field. The Bears have one of the best offensive lines in the NFL now. He is given all the time in the world back there. Run the football, take the easy throws. He has to make the easy throws too. It's not just taking them, it's making them. And a lot of the times, he was a little erratic with those easy throws.
1: Yeah.
3: So
1: a little nonchalant, a little not really focused at the start of games.
3: Exactly. And that's it. It's not just taking them. He tried to take them. It's making those easy throws. And if he can dial that in and make those easy throws, you're not necessarily going to need the heroics at the end of games and need the crazy, I'm going to drop back 25 yards to throw it 50 yards down the field to get a touchdown and bring this team back down in the last 2 minutes of games an NFL record of times. I think he can. I think he will. I don't think you're going to see it this season, but I think that at a certain point, this team can and will win a Super Bowl with Ben Johnson and Caleb Williams. And I think that at a certain point, you will see Caleb Williams win an MVP.
1: I think the best way that I can look at the situation would be less excitement, but more just standard good quarterback play.
3: Yeah.
1: Right? Like, I think it is possible that he can improve, but also we don't get the highlights that we saw last year at the end of games, because if he is improving, there's a chance that the Bears won't be put in those situations where he has to pull a rabbit out of the hat at the end with some kind of nonsense that only a couple of guys in the league can do.
3: Mm-hmm.
1: So it may not be as exciting, but they may be a better football team offensively if that's the case with Caleb Williams, and it all comes back to his improvement and if he can do it. And I think the other thing I would add to this conversation, can he play at an MVP caliber level this upcoming season? That's the big question for 32 questions in 32 days here on Black and Abdallah. Drake May did it last year.
3: Mm-hmm.
1: So if Drake May was an MVP caliber quarterback last year, why can't Caleb Williams be an MVP caliber quarterback this upcoming season?
3: I think that if the Bears are to accomplish the goals that they want, and obviously every team's goal is to win a Super Bowl, but if the Bears are to repeat as division champions with the defense that they have assembled or not assembled this year, because I believe that the interceptions, the fumbles, the turnover recovery that they had on defense, the pendulum is probably going to swing the other way. It might not, but more than likely it's going to. Caleb Williams is going to have to take a massive jump in production and not be able to do the heroics he was able to. And if they're going to repeat as division champions, it's because Caleb Williams takes a huge jump, and the second year with Ben Johnson as head coach shows exactly what this is. And look, every NFL expert that you hear, former player, former coach, every analyst says that Ben Johnson's the real deal.
1: Mm-hmm.
3: There's still question marks about Caleb.
1: Yeah.
3: But everybody says that is talking about Ben Johnson in the same breath as Shanahan and McVay, and says that Ben Johnson has the potential to be just as good as those coaches. And this is the year where if you have a quarterback with the talent level that Caleb Williams has, this is where you see the fruits of that coaching go into the talent of the quarterback. It's where they come together.
1: You can call the show at 310-840-4910, like Ray in Chicago, on with Bleck and Abdallah. What's up, Ray?
4: Hey, fellas, how you guys doing this week?
1: We're good, man. What do you got for us today?
4: Hey. Oh, buddy. So I'm going to leave the Bears one for another day, but I want to propose a bet to you gentlemen.
1: Oh, a bet. A little sandwich bet? What do you got there? A little sandwich bet?
4: I tell you what, if I lose, Abdallah, you tell me which is your favorite soup out of this that you want. I'll get you the biggest bowl of soup.
1: All right.
4: And I'll get you guys a bottle of something tasty that you like. That's what I'll pay, okay?
1: What's your bet, Ray? What do you have?
4: I'm going to call. You got to give me, I will hit 1, 2, 3, 4, 5, 6. Out of these 7, we're going to do a parlay. I got to hit at least 6 of these.
1: Six,
4: if they all hit, I would love to, you guys invite me one day and hang out with you guys during the show. That's the bet.
1: So you're doing a parlay?
3: All right,
1: like, come on, give us the legs. All right, come on. This is a national radio show. What are we doing here? Parlays? What's going on?
4: Listen, Bears 10 wins. Patriots won't make playoffs. Chargers will make playoffs. Chiefs will make playoffs. Texans in the championship game. And Dallas and the Ravens will not make it to the championship game. I got to hit all of those for me to win.
1: Okay. All right. You got to hit them all. All right, thank you, Ray.
4: I get one mulligan.
1: But that's not a parlay.
3: He wants a
1: breakfast ball.
3: You go to the window in Vegas and tell him you get a mulligan.
4: Get the mulligan. Come on. Give me the mulligan. This is preseason, you know. Come on. Give me the mulligan.
3: 55 days.
1: What are we doing?
4: You guys let me know what you think, all right?
1: Thank you. There's Ray in Chicago calling Bleck and Abdallah here on Westwood One Sports and the Westwood One Sports
3: app. There's no mulligans in parlays. Yeah.
1: What are we doing?
3: A mulligan in parlays.
1: I've got a bet for you guys. I got a 7-team teaser, but I get
3: That's
1: two.
3: Not a teaser?
1: I get a breakfast ball, an afternoon ball, and 6 other balls of my choosing.
3: Man. I wish I could go to the window at Vegas and be like, yeah, so I...
1: By the way.
3: I bet this parlay, but I get a mulligan on this one, right?
1: Have you seen this We were talking about this the other day because at the Home Run Derby, Will Ferrell was out there.
5: Are you guys ready to watch some balls go very far into the air?
1: Funny man.
3: Apparently not a lot of people watch balls go very far either.
1: Yeah, I have the, I think 5.3 million people watch on Netflix, the Home Run Derby, which was like down big time from last year's Home Run Derby.
5: The Liberty Bell comes and takes photos of him.
1: Will Ferrell, his new show on Netflix that they were promoting during the Home Run Derby, some of the reviews are in for the new show, The Hawk, where he's a golfer being funny. IGN, here's the review on The Hawk.
3: Okay.
1: The Hawk is an unfunny swing and a miss from Will Ferrell and his talented friends. Variety, here's their review.
3: Okay.
1: The Hawk, Will Ferrell's Netflix golf comedy, is a major disappointment.
3: Okay.
1: The New York Post, Will Ferrell's golf show, The Hawk, isn't up to par.
3: All right, that's two. That's two out of three trying to make golf puns. All right.
1: Ready for the third one? Let's see. We've got one more golf pun. The Hollywood Reporter, here's the review. Will Ferrell and a stellar supporting cast are a wasted in Netflix's whiff of a golf comedy.
3: Okay, all right.
1: A whiff of a golf comedy.
3: All right.
1: So the reviews are in for The Hawk. Are you going to watch The Hawk with Will Ferrell?
3: I'm absolutely not.
5: Are you guys ready to watch some balls go very far into the air?
1: But he's a golfer being funny.
3: I am absolutely not going to watch that. The best thing Will Ferrell's ever done is Ashley Schaefer in Eastbound and Down.
1: Ooh.
3: That's the best thing Will Ferrell.
1: Will Ferrell in Old School is probably the tops for me.
3: Ashley Schaefer BMW is insane comedy. That's the tops for me.
1: And Netflix, the Home Run Derby, the ratings were pretty low.
3: 5 million.
1: Not good. Not good. So there you go. There's Will Ferrell, his new show, The Hawk. Abdallah's going to check it out.
3: No.
1: Jim Rome and the Jim Rome Show is coming up next.
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20: From ABC News, I'm Dave Packer. The 2026 midterm elections are just months away, but tonight, the president raising doubts about the results of the 2020 election that he lost to Joe Biden, calling for an investigation asserting interference from China.
21: Today, I'm asking the Office of the Director of National Intelligence, the Department of Justice, the FBI, and the CIA to investigate how and why such crucial information was hidden, to fire those involved in the cover-up, and to file criminal charges if appropriate.
20: Ahead of the speech, Democratic Senator Richard Blumenthal.
22: He's going back in time without addressing the real needs of the American people, the rising costs of everything from gasoline to groceries, and people want to vote this November, and the turnout is going to be huge, even though Donald Trump has embarked on a campaign of suppressing the vote.
20: Tonight's speech is President Trump is calling for Congress to pass the Save America Act to require proof of citizenship for voter registration and other measures. The man who's been running President Trump's teleprompter, settling with federal regulators after they say he made more than $100,000 by placing bets on several of the president's speeches on the prediction market. CENTCOM says U.S. forces hit Iran with another round of strikes today. Kuwait reporting drone attacks, but White House Press Secretary Caroline Levitt says
23: Iran very much continues to talk to the United States of America and express that they want to make a deal with us because they are suffering.
20: Wildfire smoke primarily from Canada, darkening skies from the Midwest to the East Coast today. Catastrophic flash floods swamping Texas, with some areas recording a year's worth of rain in just a few days. The governor reporting two people have died. Acting Attorney General Todd Blanche met with several victims of deceased convicted sex offender Jeffrey Epstein earlier today as he seeks confirmation for that job permanently. You're listening to ABC News.
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20: Latest reports on the U.S. economy were mixed. One finds shoppers spent less than economists expected.
2: U.S. consumers purchased $768 billion worth of stuff last month, slightly more than the previous month and more than 6.5% above the level of June 2025. Amazon's Prime Day helped to push up retail sales, but bars and restaurants don't appear to have benefited much from World Cup. Government analysts say receipts from those establishments barely budged last month.
20: ABC's Jim Ryan. Another report shows fewer workers applied for unemployment last week. Lawmakers in Washington, D.C. have passed a bill that would allow foster teens to select their own legal families. It's expected to take effect in September. Meta is rolling out a new safety feature that will notify a parent if a teen's conversation with the company's AI program suggests they may be considering self-harm.
3: Meta says it built a dedicated AI system to identify these types of high-risk conversations, working with experts and parents to determine which types of conversations should warrant an alert. And as an additional safeguard, any chat flagged by AI will be reviewed by a human before an alert is sent. And they say if the teen's intent is ambiguous, they will err on the side of caution.
20: ABC Chief Business Correspondent Rebecca Jarvis. In Washington State, a Kitsap County Sheriff's Office, they came to the rescue of a woman who got trapped inside of a Tesla operating in pet safe mode when an automatic safety device failed. Dave Packer, ABC News.
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5: 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So they're the only team. They're your big sellers. Like, everybody's going to be shopping in the Mets aisle of their grocery store at the deadline.
25: And if you're Stearnsy, the leakage of the five guys list is strategic, not only to say, hey, you know, everybody's here. It's like an old Hollywood audition before a pandemic where you get to actually watch it on a field. But leaving Lindor's name off of that list, you're hoping he creates some chaos behind the scenes because he didn't do it on the field.
26: No.
25: 0 for 4, did not audition well tonight, 0 for 4, down to 210 on the season. You're also hoping that the rest of those squads and a few others that are in that, I don't know kind of phase, have some really fantastic weeks coming out, because then they'll be buyers instead of joining you in the seller's aisle.
26: Now, look, you mentioned Lindor, and that's the big sexy name, right? The $300 million contract. He's halfway through it. After this year, it's
25: the
26: like
25: $300 million contract is only sexy to him.
26: $180 million is what's owed to him for the next 5 or 6 years, right? And his is the big name. It's stunning. Lindor is out there. This guy was such a big deal. And I'll be honest, all the other guys, look, it's going to be very difficult to trade this contract at the deadline. I don't think it's impossible for them to trade him in the offseason.
25: Right.
26: But at the deadline, it's really tough because there's a lot of money. Are the Mets really going to eat all that money?
25: Well, you got the big decision at the end of the year as to what future monies. Now, we know the contracts will be grandfathered, mm-hmm. but if you're starting in a new world order after a new CBA, work stoppage, whatever, is that a contract that you want on your books going, yes, we're convinced we'll be able to restart our squad with this guy as a foundational piece?
26: Yeah, it's going to be really hard. And I think they know this. And I think this story's out there for a reason. And just, you know, listen, when you want something about the Mets, ask me. Lindor is a different guy this year. Last year was terrific. 2024, he was unbelievable. But both things can be true. He can be an incredibly great player for the Mets, who has done so many things just as recently as a couple of years ago. Even last year was a great year. And this year, he just doesn't seem like he's into it, right? His head and his heart don't seem like it's into it. He was hurt. He just seems like he's kind of going through the motions. He's terrible defensively. I wonder, and I'm thinking this is his name was not put there as the untouchable to try to get him going. They want to see, okay, we're halfway through this deal. Let's see, are you going to pick it up in the second half, or are you going to stay this guy? If you stay this guy that seems like he's a little detached from the Mets, then we're going to do everything we can, and we're going to trade you in the offseason. Steve Cohen, it's my money. I don't care. He'll eat money to move on from Lindor if he doesn't think Lindor is going to age well. I don't know that he ages well. I think, honestly, he's got to move to second base because he doesn't have the range at shortstop anymore, and you want to do that sooner rather than later. But I think more so than saying he's available is that this is it. Like, this is, we want to see the guy you are. You committed. Are you going to be the same guy you were up until last year? Because for whatever reason, you're not the same dude anymore. You're not. You're, whether it was Soto coming in, the other players getting traded, whatever, for whatever reason, he's a different guy than he was a year ago, and the Mets want to see something different. If not, yeah, they'll trade him in the offseason.
25: You look at the last 3 years, 31-98, 33-91, 31-86, high of 273 batting average, which is right in line with his career totals. 12 years in the league, but just absolutely scuffling this year. And it goes back to a lot of the questions, like we're asking about the English team as they get ready to fight for the third place crown in this year's FIFA World Cup. How much starts coming out in the wash as to what was going on behind the scenes, right? We talked about how fractured it all looked and the waiting game before you fired your manager. What was at play? What was in the background and swirling that led to that? Because let's face it, as a squad, you don't have a lot of standouts. I mean, even the five guys, they get held up as untradeable. They've had their moments, right? McLean, there are times where he looks great. There are times like he looks like he could use some more seasoning, right? And it goes back and that pendulum swings. But for Lindor, it's that contract's just so prohibitive. Yeah. As you look at it, particularly if he's no longer a shortstop, right? If that's got to be one of the considerations, and look, everybody has stuff that swirls in the background. There's plenty of guys. You and I have been in this game long enough. You can point to the outlier season where someone had a really bad year, and you can usually find a root cause, oftentimes not in the clubhouse, not having anything to do with baseball. Personal problems, financial problems, family illnesses, whatever else that come into it. But right now you've got a guy that he's a distressed property, except he comes with the bloated sign.
26: So get ready. This kicks off the trade season, everybody. Get ready. Your first look at all you. The guys you want. Bichette, Peralta, your left-handed reliever.
1: Never heard of him.
26: We got a couple of those guys. Whatever you want, man. You want underachieving guys who are big quad A players like Beatty and Vientos.
25: Oh, yeah.
26: Oh, we got
25: quad
26: A. Anything you want, man.
25: Now, Vientos is hurt. You got to wait for him to come back.
26: We got anything you want, man.
25: Can you spin the sign like the guy out in front of the rental place?
26: We have something for every team. We have big frontline starting pitchers. We have high-profile veterans. We have younger players.
25: No,
26: whatever you need, we have
25: it. Any price range, we've got. Got you.
26: We got it for you. Now,
25: it's the best car lot on the block.
26: Time now for the play of the day. 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Well, so good of a call. It's going to be the play of the day again. And also, something really fun we're going to do tonight. Let's go back to less than 24 hours ago when Telemundo legend Andrés Cantor gave us the call of calls as Argentina booked its place in the World Cup final.
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12: 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I like the morning show.
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1: This is the show that has two pros and a cup of Joe.
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1: LeVar Arrington, Brady Quinn, and Jonas Knox.
7: If you listen to Balogun, if you listen to him, the way he explains it, yeah, look, man, he had a feeling that things were going to go sideways just based on the team and the way they handled things.
15: My initial reaction was, you know, I was happy to be back in the team, but when I kind of started to reflect, I knew it was going to cause a lot of controversy. And I could almost see within my teammates a bit of nerves because it's something that's so unique. It was difficult, you know, a lot of outside noise, and that's hard to avoid.
7: That's what it was. That's what it was. That's why they lost. Now I got it.
9: Yeah, not that you played your worst possible game at the worst possible time, right? Like, I mean, one, was there not pressure on the fact that you guys actually were now, you know, in a sudden death scenario where you, you know, are trying to get further than any U.S. men's team has ever gotten? Was that not pressure enough? I mean, the way people talked about this team, the way the team played, people had high expectations. So I guess the reality is, and this is what I'm getting, this is part of maybe the issue with the U.S. men's national team, is they can't handle a bunch of pressure. So don't ever expect them to go deep into the World Cup, because if they can't handle the outside pressure, regardless of how it came about, we're never going to have a chance of winning.
16: Let me ask you guys this. Do you feel like the red card was warranted? And if the red card was warranted, then does that, like, it seems like to me, in a tournament of such high, high stakes.
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21: Mm-hmm.
18: Big deal. A lot of headlines everywhere.
21: Huge. Yeah.
18: I love the fact they showed her just, you know, practicing on the range when she was supposed to be there with them.
21: That might have been the funniest golf thing I've seen all week.
18: It's we had a take on it, and after today, it's time to double down on it. Why would Kathy Engelbert not want to go on the Dan Patrick Show and talk about the WNBA? Why would she not want to take a big stage to go and talk, maybe talk through some of the issues they're having, the optics that everybody hates Caitlin Clark, the officiating is not done, in her favor, it's done with an animus against her. Why would you not want to do that, right? Dan is one of the fairer interviews, maybe the fairest interview that you're going to get, right? It's not like you're going on, you're going to get ambushed on a podcast or somewhere. Like, why wouldn't you do that? And we told you at the time, and after today, the news today, I again, time to double down on it. It's not a matter of if, but when Kathy Engelbert is replaced as WNBA commissioner. Today, Adam Silver, NBA commissioner, weighed in on Caitlin Clark and said that, you know, she's become a political football and that the debates around her are not really about officiating.

0: Argentino!
1: Oh!
0: Asistencia!
1: All right, he was able to shovel it into his gullet, but couldn't finish those last two-plus bites.
2: You selfish bastard.
1: To where he kind of looked like a chipmunk at the end.
0: Yeah, it was...
1: This was not a gourmet sausage that you found at, you know, some farm you were staying at. Yeah. And they had, you know, the picture of the animal that it was processed from. No, this was just a standard hot dog.
0: It was a bigger hot dog than I thought. The bun
1: was a little bigger than I thought it would be.
0: No, the bun was a little bit chewier.
1: Mm-hmm.
0: Like, I think if instead of a Costco hot dog, if I had one of those, like, ballpark hot dogs that are, like, $9, but they're really tiny, like, that I might have been able to.
1: You mean the ones that are, you know, the bread isn't really bread? Like, this actually has a little bit of heft to
0: it.
1: Yeah,
0: like that, you know.
1: This might actually be, a little more of a pure bread-like product.
0: I think it was
1: good on them.
0: It was the sesame seeds on the bread.
1: The sesame seeds?
0: Yeah, I know sesame
1: seeds. Took you down.
0: I would have been okay with that. Yeah. But I did. I think I felt like I had to chew a lot because the bun was really difficult.
1: Well, I mean, you also heated it in the microwave, so you dried it out a little bit.
0: Still eating it now. Yeah, it took me a while to finish because I got the entire, right before the last goal call, I got the entire rest of it in my mouth. But it was still there. I'm not going to lie to you. I was still there at the end. You saw when Andres Cantor finished his goal call.
1: Yeah, as you heard me say in the play-by-play, and I didn't want to speak over the goal too much. that first bite you got into your head, you were savoring it. I'm like, it's a hot dog, man. It's a hot dog. No disrespect to the fine purveyors of Kirkland / Costco. But, I mean, you've had a hot dog before. Like I said, it wasn't some gourmet sausage. Like, wow, that's some really good stuff. Like, you go to a farmer's market, and it's like, wait, you guys curated that yourself? You made that yourself? Can't wait to try it. And maybe there's a flavor profile that just catches you off guard. Here it was a bun, some mustard, and your standard 8-inch dog.
0: Yeah, now I could have done a couple of things. Like, because it was a very big bun, if you had a Costco hot dog, I could have potentially just ripped the half the bun off because it was big enough where I could have just molded it around the hot dog and you would have known.
1: No, VAR would have got you, though.
0: Or I could have just hollowed out some of the bun to make it easier. But no, I respect the game. So I played it straight up. And I was close, and I didn't win. But in the end, I had a hot dog. And then 3 minutes later, I had another one. We got done with the contest, and I had another hot dog. And then about 20 minutes ago, I had a third hot dog. So I had three hot dogs tonight.
1: I was like the devil, though. Like, you started talking about it. It's like, I might be able to go for another hot dog. It's like, funny, I have one here on a plate ready to go.
0: Armin just hands him and goes, here's your next hot dog.
1: Here's another hot dog.
0: Oh, hey, thank you. I appreciate that.
1: I mean, it was a good bit. And obviously, as we were talking about it yesterday, and it's like, the sixth time that he goes back for a goal or fifth?
0: The sixth time he passes Peters out and says that's it.
1: And then he ties up the play and makes it official.
0: Yeah.
1: And we only get two more games now.
0: Yeah, I know. Yeah, I mean, people forget, we get that third place game that apparently England doesn't want to play now.
1: Yeah, nobody wants to play.
0: No, we don't want to play. Okay, yeah, again, we talked about how odd that was last night.
1: Yeah, I mean, that one's in Miami, right?
0: Yeah.
1: No. So let's see what the secondary market gives us today, shall we? Tickets as low as $635.
0: See, that should be third place game, $50. That should be the top price for a third place game. Especially since you don't know how much is Mbappe going to play? How much is Harry Kane going to play? How much is Jude Bellingham going to play? Like, come on, man. You can't give me that kind of money for a third place game.
1: Well, I mean, they might have a wink, wink, nod, nod agreement where they both go for five goals in a battle for the
0: Now, that'd be okay.
1: Boot.
0: I always think you should treat that as a stat padding game, right? It's a third place game. Treat it like
1: You're Mbappe.
0: Treat it like it's an all-star. I want that game to be like 8-7, Kane scores 5, Bellingham scores 3, Mbappe scores 7.
1: What was the French coach? His contract, though, is he done?
0: Yeah,
1: since they're not playing for anything officially.
0: Maybe you let like Zidane coach the team.
1: I don't know, maybe.
0: Why not?
1: Headbutt someone,
0: But make it like that. Get like famous alums that can come back and play. Oh, hey, look, David Beckham's gonna play for England a little bit. This would be kind of fun. Wayne Rooney's gonna play a little bit. Oh, it's kind of fun.
1: Wayne Rooney,
0: yeah,
1: look at you.
0: Like, dude, make it fully like that. Okay, maybe I'll watch. That'd be fun.
1: Yes, $635 there. By way of contrast, for our championship matchup.
0: Well, that's the championship of the World Cup.
1: The get-in price has gone up over $3,700.
0: Yeah. I mean, look, that this may be the look, it may be the last time you get to see Messi in a World Cup game, right? I mean, you want to say, okay, maybe is he going to play four more years into his 40s, but this might be the last time.
1: So if Argentina wins, does he get to sun Yamal by bathing him at midfield after the match?
0: Yeah, absolutely.
1: Ends.
0: They get to recreate that, however, as PC as it looks. Because, you know, it's still, again, that's such a weird thing, man, that that's made the rounds, like him not bathing.
1: Well, you get bathed by a
0: I really, you know what I was waiting for after that came out? I really thought you or Frostberg would send me the Messi bathing Yamal, except it would be Brunson's face as Messi and Wemby as Yamal.
1: I'm sure we can find that, or we could get that iteration done pretty fast. I mean, even if you had to go back to the old magazine or trading cards and cut out faces.
0: Yeah. I thought that would be it. I thought, okay, that's going to be what we get, right?
1: Might
0: there.
1: Get some run out of that. No question about it.
0: No. I thought I could do it. Again, I really do. Not make excuses, but I really think that it was an 8-inch hot dog.
1: Yeah.
0: And the average size of hot dogs is 6 inches.
1: Yeah.
0: So I went big to try to do it. Could I have done it with 2 less inches? Boy, I'm just giving Tyshirt all kinds of material, man.
1: It really is. Good thing we're in safe harbor at this point. Yeah.
0: Yeah, I could have. Maybe I could have.
1: Maybe.
0: But this was the event now.
1: No, that's it. There
0: were no rule changes. There were no rule changes, nothing else. This is what it was, so okay.
1: No, that's it.
0: That's what it was.
1: You gave it an honest effort. I mean, and you did.
0: And again.
1: If you hadn't taken so long in the first bite, that's really where it screwed up.
0: Yeah.
1: Because you savored it, you chewed it, you took off a huge.
0: I think I took too big a bite.
1: Yeah, you took a big bite right off the jump, then you savored it, and you had to work it down. So you just lost a lot of valuable time.
0: I had a thing in my head where I said, okay, he calls goal 6 times. If the first 3 times I can take 3 big bites, and for the last couple when they get shorter, I just have the last bite to finish, that's what I was feeling pretty good at. But then,
1: it's great in theory.
0: Yeah.
1: Like many things in our tenure here at Fox Sports Radio.
0: Great in theory.
1: In theory.
0: Yeah, it was great in theory. Great in theory, but did not do it.
1: No, you gave it the old college try.
0: But in the end, I had 3 hot dogs tonight.
1: But also, you know what I found out? I didn't realize there was one so close to the studio. So you know what? This can be resurrected.
0: Okay, very good. Yeah,
1: with a double chunk chocolate chip cookie.
0: If we're doing chocolate chip cookies, I know I could do a whole cookie in 40 seconds.
1: Well, yeah.
0: Yeah, I mean, that's
1: it's pretty easy. Yeah.
0: Exit Albata Fresca, exit Swollen Dome, the Jason Smith Show with my best friend, Mike Harmon. Coming up next, the big surprise name you're going to start hearing out there before the trade deadline in Major League Baseball. Jason and Mike. 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

0: 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This is America's First News, This Morning with Gordon Deal.
1: Thanks for spending time with us. Welcome into Friday, July 17th. Gordon Deal with Nicole Murray. Some of our top stories and headlines. Trump revives allegations of 2020 election interference. U.S. and Iran exchange fresh attacks. Canadian wildfire smoke could worsen for parts of the U.S. today. At least two people are dead from flash flooding in Texas Hill Country. The Cyclospora outbreak linked to shredded iceberg lettuce sent to Taco Bell restaurants in five states. Profit warnings from IBM sent the company stock down 25%. Day two of the Open Championship at Royal Birkdale Golf Course. And the Florida School District making changes after a student graduated with an 11.99 GPA. That story in about 20 minutes. Officials in Canada say there are hundreds of wildfires burning right now, and the smoke is so bad that it's clouding and otherwise enveloping the Midwest and Mid-Atlantic U.S. How it works? From meteorologist Jeff Masters, blogging for Yale Climate Connections. Jeff, how did we get here?
2: We had a bunch of wildfires start up near the Minnesota-Ontario border on Monday, aided by 100-degree temperatures. Very dry conditions. They're in up to severe drought up there. Strong winds help fan those fires. They're out of control, burning even today. And the smoke from those fires has moved over Wisconsin, Michigan, out over the Mid-Atlantic to New York City area. And it's causing hazardous air quality. That's the highest level of concern on EPA's air quality index scale. And it's going to hang around Friday and Saturday for sure.
1: All right. So I'm hundreds of miles away from that in New Jersey. How does it actually travel that far where I can smell it for sure, nearly taste it, and certainly sort of see the haze in the sky?
2: These are very intense fires. They actually made their own thunderstorms because the heat from these fires was so intense. And ash has been raining down over Michigan from these fires. So it makes sense that the smoke could travel even further all the way to the East Coast.
1: And this was scooped up by the jet stream or just coincidental winds or what?
2: You've got smoke both aloft and near the surface. So, yeah, the jet stream is blowing the smoke aloft very quickly. And then some of that smoke gets mixed down to the surface when you get afternoon convection, you know, cumulus clouds come up and drag down that smoke to the surface.
1: All right. So, as you said, it's kind of creating its own storms here. But is that... does that wind up being helpful that there might be rain? Does rain help the smoke in some way?
2: Yeah, one of the things we're looking forward to is up to an inch of rain coming over the smoky fire area, so that should help. But the thing that might not help is you get lightning with those thunderstorms, and lightning could set off more fires.
1: We're speaking with Jeff Masters, meteorologist, also blogging for Yale Climate Connections. How do you help yourself here if you're in one like you, sort of the thick of it, and me, a couple hundred miles away? Air purifier, masks, what do you do?
2: I do both. I have five indoor air purifiers running right now. In fact, you can make your own DIY air purifier using furnace filters and a box fan. There's instructions on the internet how to do that. They're called Corsi Rosenthal boxes. And if you run one of those, you can keep your air quality inside your house down in the good range. And if you go outside, you should definitely wear an N95 mask, which I'm doing.
1: Okay. This, I believe, is a phrase we started using in 2023, Canadian wildfires, right, where we started seeing that smoke. I remember that for some reason.
2: They are burning in Canada, but I don't think that Canada is exporting these intentionally. We should keep in mind that these fires are burning in part because of climate change, which the U.S. is a big contributor to. When you get very hot, dry conditions like this, it makes intense wildfires more common. You're extending the wildfire season because you've got a hotter atmosphere. So it's not just Canada to blame for this. And for these particular fires, they're also burning in Minnesota, too. So we're getting U.S. and Canadian wildfire smoke here.
1: Yeah. I guess I'll ask this sort of geographic / jet stream question. We don't necessarily get wildfire smoke, say, in the Midwest or Northeast from California or Western wildfires, correct? Or do we?
2: We do. Back in 2020, when California went up in smoke, they had huge smoke events in the center of the country. And certainly There's a lot of fires burning out west right now. Colorado's got some very bad smoke issues from fires burning in Utah.
1: And so this is not going to get better anytime soon, right? We'll just get lucky with rain every couple of springs or so, and maybe things won't be as bad.
2: July is the peak of wildfire season, so this year, yeah, things are going to stay bad. You'll see intermittent episodes of very intense wildfire smoke, maybe nationwide. And yeah, in future years, we're expecting more of the same. The climate's only getting hotter, and what we're seeing this year may seem like a pretty ordinary year, maybe 20, 30 years from now.
1: Thanks, Jeff. Jeff Masters, blogging for Yale Climate Connections. 20 minutes now in front of the hour on This Morning, America's First News. Coming up next, the astonishing ticket prices for Sunday's World Cup final.
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12: 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Of course you can't prove a negative, but we can't prove that they did either. 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
13: If you're a jelly junkie, I've got sweet news for you. 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
21: Good morning, I'm Dawn Desart. In a primetime address last night, President Trump announced the release of previously classified documents the White House says expose vulnerabilities in the U.S. election system. He specifically focused on the 2020 election, where he lost his re-election bid to former President Joe Biden. ABC News Chief Washington Correspondent Jonathan Carl spoke with the ABC News podcast. Start here after the address.
22: This is what is so unusual here to me about this address. One of the many things is that he talks about how the deep state covered this up, and there was this great effort by, you know, foreign entities to manipulate our election against him. He was president, and it was his people that were in charge.
21: The president also accused China of compromising voter data from the U.S. in the presidential election in 2020. Meantime, President Trump says TV networks that didn't give coverage, live coverage, to his primetime speech should have their broadcast licenses revoked. ABC and NBC chose not to air the speech live and decided to stream it instead. CBS showed part of the speech and then dumped out of it. On the roads right now, inbound I-55 slows at LaGrange, and then from Cicero to the Dan Ryan. Heading north on I-65, we've got a car fire on the exit ramp to 8094. The weather forecast from Will County's Weather Center. Here's Chuck Brady.
23: Good morning. From the WJOL Will County Weather Center, we're dealing with a little bit of smoke still on this Friday morning as we kick off the day and start towards the weekend, and it's going to be a hot day. Look for that smoke if you have to drive, have travel plans. Then there's a 50-50 chance of showers and thundershowers early part of the afternoon, but it's going to be another hot one, 90 degrees, the feel-like temperature with a heat index 99 to 100 this afternoon. Tonight, partly cloudy, a little more bearable with a low of 73, and then more rain headed our way for the weekend. Showers, maybe a thunderstorm on Saturday afternoon. A mixture of sun and clouds, again, a high of around 91, heat index not as bad, but a 60% chance of rain during the day on Saturday. Sunday, though, it looks like it'll be sunny and a little bit cooler with a high of 85. From the WJOL Will County Weather Center, I'm forecaster Chuck Brady.
21: At 541, it is 73 degrees with another air quality alert issued for our area today. Chuck mentioned it. Hundreds of wildfires burning in Minnesota and parts of Canada are again making the air potentially dangerous across several U.S. states, including ours. ABC's Sophie Flay has that story.
0: Massive plumes of wildfire smoke choking the Midwest and Northeast for a third day. 115 million Americans are under air quality alerts across 19 states. From Chicago to Detroit to New York, some of America's biggest cities shrouded in a thick orange haze, skylines vanishing, the smoke blotting out the sun.
21: Air quality readings have been pushed to dangerous levels by the smoke. And those dangerous levels, doctors at Johns Hopkins Medicine are offering advice on how to beat unhealthy air levels.

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0: 544, it's sports time on 1340 WJOL. Second half of the season begins for the Joliet Slammers. They, after the All-Star break, getting ready to open up the second half of the season against Schaumburg on the road tonight. They will be back home on Tuesday morning for a early morning game. As far as the standings are concerned in the Frontier League right now, Slammers, if you look at the actual standings, they're located near the bottom. However, the race is all tight, if you will. Slammers are 25-31, 3.5 games out of first place in their division. Windy City currently leads the division. They're just one game over 500. Schaumburg is under 500, so is Gateway. So Slammers are really just a game out of second place. So they've got some work to do. However, they are right in the thick of things in the West Division of the Frontier League. Joliet Slammers tonight at Schaumburg. White Sox are in first place. They also return to action tonight. Team battles Ernie Clement and the Blue Jays to open up a three-game set. Chicago swept the A's right before the break. They've won 5 of 8. Currently tied with Cleveland for first in the AL Central. 6:15 start time tonight up north of the border. Cubs also back on the field tonight. Start second half, a rare Friday night game at Wrigley Field. 7:05 first pitch. Cubs are 5-2 in their last 7. Milwaukee is in first in the NL Central. The Cubs are 5 games back. They've got a 3.5 game cushion for second place in the Central Division. Chicago Bulls got crushed by the Lakers, 105-82 in Summer League action in Las Vegas. Caleb Wilson led all scorers with 21. Bulls are 1-3 so far in exhibition play. We do have some LeBron James news to report here this morning. We've got an imminent announcement. Yeah. USA Today's reporting James has all of the information he needs from teams and is weighing his options. Reports say there's mutual interest involving two of James' former teams, Cleveland and Miami. Other potential landing spots include Golden State, Philadelphia, Minnesota, and Denver. 41-year-old, the NBA's all-time leading scorer, announced he will not be returning to the Lakers after 8 years. He's preparing for a record 24th NBA season. Man, that is a long time. Two nations clash in the World Cup final on Sunday. Lionel Messi and Argentina square off against Lamine Yamal's Spain squad from New Jersey. Messi and his side came back against England with 2 late goals to advance out of the semis. Argentina is trying to defend its World Cup title from 4 years ago. Meanwhile, the Red Fury took down France in the last round. Spain won the tournament in South Africa back in 2010. In Miami, the French and English will battle in the third place match on Sunday. Second to last round of the NASCAR Series in-season challenge takes place on Sunday in North Wilkesboro, North Carolina. Field squares off in the Window World 450. Ryan Blaney will try to build on his Quaker State 400 victory last season. Driver of the number 12 sits third in the standings, while Denny Hamlin and Tyler Reddick finish out the top three. Ty Gibbs, Chase Elliott round out the top five. And we've got a leader at the Open Championships. Just getting an updated rundown here. We've got Lucas Herbert is at -6 through 10 today. We've also got Jackson Suber at -5, along with Bud McCauley at -5. Daniel Brown, the Englishman, is at -4. He's yet to start off. So is Sungjae Im. So the second round of the Open Championship is underway. Bryson DeChambeau had a good round yesterday, shot a -3. Some of the other bigger names, Scottie Scheffler shot a -2. So he had a good round. Shane Lowry shot a -2. Tommy Fleetwood was at -1 yesterday. Lubick Oberg, is at -1. Justin Thomas, the United States, at even par yesterday. So we'll follow the second round as it plays out this morning over at Royal Birkdale in England. And that is your look at sports on 1340 WJOL. It's 5:49. Coming up next, gets traffic, weather, headlines, things that we are going to be discussing right here on another edition of Slocum in the Morning.
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0: It is 5:52, and you are listening to Will County's News Talk Sports 1340 WJOL. Good morning, everyone, and welcome to another edition of Slocum in the Morning. Hey, we made it to Friday, a very smoky Friday. The smoke hit us yesterday. Depending on where you were, hit me at, I know the exact minute. More on that coming up a little bit later on. Let's jump into the newsroom. Don DeSart's got checking WJOL traffic and a smoky weather. Good morning, Don.
1: Good morning, Scott. Yeah, inbound I-55 slows from Cicero to the Dan Ryan. Northbound I-65, I told you last report about a car fire on the exit ramp to 8094. That has now been cleared, so some good news there. Otherwise, pretty light traffic for this Friday morning rush. And that smoky forecast, yes, we are dealing with smoke in the air again today. We are under an air quality alert until midnight. Otherwise, it'll be humid with an afternoon thunderstorm possible. Our high today, 90 degrees, but it'll feel more like 99 or 100. Right now, it is 73. I'm Dawn DeSart of the WJOL Traffic Center.
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0: All right, thank you very much, Don. We appreciate that. It's a Friday, and we've got much to get to. I mean, much to get to here this morning. We had a intense, I guess for lack of a better word, Will County Board meeting yesterday. They're arguing budget, and boy, were they arguing. A couple of different arguments broke out between elected officials and some staff members yesterday. A very intense day. Will County Executive Jenna Bertino Tarrant will discuss yesterday's board meeting. We'll also talk about the budget that will be submitted. And we're going to also discuss what exactly went down. The Republicans sounded off yesterday as well. They're chiming up. They want a reduction of the tax levy. So they've sent out letters to the media. Will County Board Republicans are saying on behalf of the Republican members, we want to outline our priorities for the budget and property tax levy. They talk about Will County residents facing property tax crisis and what the budget is, where it's at, what the tax levy is at, and why they think it should be lowered. So we will discuss in detail this morning the intense nature, for lack of a better word, of the Will County Board meeting yesterday. And then JBT will join us this morning at 6:41. We've got a statement from the family of Delwayne Turner, a statement that was released in Southern Illinois, down in the Decatur area, which is where Delwayne Turner's family is located. We had been contacted by the family as well. So we have a statement, and we are going to be releasing that statement here this morning on 1340 WJOL. The detention hearings will continue today for Robin Turner and James Adams. These are the two of accused of murdering Delwayne Turner and then dismembering his body. They've got all kinds of evidence. And if they had the body, severed head, torso, in a freezer off Caton Farm Road, right down the street from the intersection of 59 and Caton Farm Road. But I think the news here this morning, other than that detention hearing, is the statement from the family. We'll have it for you this morning right here on 1340 WJOL. We've got other things to talk about. A former Joliet West standout gets drafted in the fifth round of the Major League Baseball draft. Jimmy Anderson will be live in our WJOL studios this morning to discuss. Imagine getting that phone call. Jimmy, this is so-and-so of so-and-so. We're going to take you with the fifth overall pick, and I'm not going to ask him because it's nobody's business, but when you're not the fifth overall pick, the first round pick, or fifth round pick, when you're taken with a fifth-round pick, you got some money coming your way. It's called a signing bonus because he's got college eligibility left. And he could have said to him, you know what, I'm good. I'm going to go back to college. Thanks, but no thanks. So Jimmy, his family, and the Joliet West family got to be very happy with the fact that this young man, who I will ask, did you have pro aspirations? Did his coaches think he was pro material, fifth round draft pick material? It just shows, man, you work hard, you've got some talent, put it all together, things can happen. Your life could change. That's why you see so many young men plugging away in the minor leagues, plugging away in colleges, because you never know when it's all going to come together. Does it usually? No. Let's be honest. But it did in this case. Couldn't be happier for Jimmy and for his family. Chris Chernyshit from ACB Mortgage going to be in studio. It's our Mortgage Minute. Chris will be here to talk mortgage rates and buying and selling. We'll take an overall look at the market here in Will County. Al Roachner, he's got Greek Fest information. All Saints having their Greek Orthodox Greek Fest this weekend. We'll talk to Al about that. It's a name that I get screwed up all the time. But Greek food, Greek fun, Greek music, and Greek fellowship. We'll tell you when, where, and how you can hang out. Mike Adrianson, the mayor of Manhattan, will join us live this morning at 8:42. They've got some happenings down in Manhattan this weekend. We had what news yesterday? We had Iraq and U.S. Iran and U.S. going back and forth. We had a speech last night by President Trump that was basically ignored by a lot of the media outlets. What was said, and why did it matter to him so much that he wanted to have a national address? And why people on the left said it's a joke, people on the right are saying it's a bombshell. So, once again, anything Trump does is polarizing, good, bad, or indifferent. We'll try to tell you what he tried to say last night, and we'll try to tell you what the Democrats are saying about it here this morning. It's always an issue, always an issue. Going to be a fun Friday. We've got giveaways, lottery tickets, and so much more. This is Will County's News Talk Sports, 1340 WJOL Joliet. The news is next.
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4: From ABC News, I'm Brian Clark. Health authorities may have figured out the source of the cyclosporiasis outbreak that has sickened thousands of people with a stomach bug. Shredded lettuce that was sold at Taco Bell locations across five states, says ABC's Hannah Pata.
5: A source telling ABC News the FDA has identified a single supplier of the lettuce from Mexico. Taco Bell now voluntarily removing the lettuce, saying the affected ingredient from our supplier is being indefinitely removed from our supply chain nationwide and will be replaced within 24 hours in select states.
4: President Trump says declassified documents show vulnerabilities in the U.S. voting system as he urged Congress to pass a bill that tightens requirements around voting.
6: According to the DHS review, state voter rolls and public records, they identified a

0: approximately 278,000 non-citizens who are registered to vote in federal elections.
1: So far, the findings have not revealed any impact on actual elections, and the top Democrat on the House committee that oversees federal elections says the president was trying to sow confusion ahead of November's midterms. At least two people have been killed in flooding in the Texas Hill Country. That is the same area where more than 100 died a year ago in floods. First responders and emergency managers in the area are going to look at whether the new systems worked.
2: When the floodwaters came on July 4th, 2025, audible sirens were few and far between. A year later, dozens of warning devices have been funded and installed. In this first real-world test,
3: there was a triggering of the siren that did not go off immediately.
2: Governor Greg Abbott says the siren was flipped on a few minutes later and did go off.
3: For all practical purposes, the functionality of the sirens worked just fine.
2: Still, hundreds of people had to be rescued this week from high water.
1: That's ABC's Jim Ryan in Texas. More poor air quality expected today as a result of wildfires in Canada. You're listening to ABC News.
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1: There are new questions around the ICE officer who was involved in a deadly shooting at a traffic stop in Maine earlier this week, says ABC's Karen Hua.
5: The Associated Press reports the officer allegedly involved in that fatal ICE shooting in Biddeford, Maine this week has a history of mental health issues. The AP reports the officer's relatives say he has a history of violent behavior, but they insist he acted in self-defense.
1: Senator Angus King of Maine said he was told that Johann Sebastian Guerrero was not the target of the ICE enforcement operation when he was killed. Summer travel has led to packed trails and packed facilities at Yosemite National Park, says ABC's Will Reeve.
6: Hikers squeezing past each other down a steep and packed cliffside at the popular Mist Trail, carefully navigating narrow staircases while lines inch past each other in both directions.
7: Like an amusement park, there's just people everywhere.
6: Hiker Mobeen Zarikari.
8: I did witness a lot of people slipping on the trail, actually, and I think some people got hurt.
6: And it's not just the trails. Tree-lined roads lined with cars. In Yosemite Village, visitors say finding a parking space can take nearly an hour.
1: The National Transportation Safety Board says a bird strike likely caused a tourist helicopter crash last year into New York City's Hudson River that killed all six people on board, including a tourist family from Spain. The final report has not yet been released. I'm Brian Clark, ABC News.
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12: That's on to start. As of late last night, Plainfield police have issued a shelter in place in the 24,000 block of Main Street, which is Route 126. When WJOL reached out to Plainfield PD, they would only say that they're working an incident in that area. Other sources say there may have been a shooting in that spot. As of 5:30 this morning, Plainfield dispatch confirms that the shelter in place is still in effect. On the roads right now, inbound I-55 is slow Ashland to the Dan Ryan. Pretty light traffic on I-80 and on 355 so far this morning. In Elmhurst, we are watching a crash at Route 83 and North Avenue. The weather forecast from Will County's Weather Center Here's Chuck Brady.
13: Good morning. From the WJOL Will County Weather Center, we're dealing with a little bit of smoke still on this Friday morning as we kick off the day and start towards the weekend, and it's going to be a hot day. Look for that smoke if you have to drive, have travel plans. Then there's a 50-50 chance of showers and thundershowers early part of the afternoon, but it's going to be another hot one, 90 degrees, the feel-like temperature with a heat index 99 to 100 this afternoon. Tonight, partly cloudy, a little more bearable with a low of 73, and then more rain headed our way for the weekend. Showers, maybe a thunderstorm on Saturday afternoon. A mixture of sun and clouds, again, a high of around 91. Heat index not as bad, but a 60% chance of rain during the day on Saturday. Sunday, though, it looks like it'll be sunny and a little bit cooler with a high of 85. From the WJOL Will County Weather Center, I'm forecaster Chuck Brady.
12: At 6:07, it is 74 degrees with an air quality alert again in effect today. And that the worst air quality in the world is in our area. New data from the Air Quality Index is considered hazardous because of the wildfire smoke blowing in from dozens of wildfires burning in Canada. With the area under that air quality alert, the haze affected a number of outdoor activities in the area yesterday. The poor air quality is due to unhealthy ozone and wildfire smoke levels. In Naperville, the paddle boats in Centennial Beach were closed yesterday. The Chicago Park District moved activities, including camps, indoors as a precaution. All outdoor beaches and pools in Chicago were closed for the day, allowing lifeguards to be able to stay indoors. The Osaka Garden and both the Garfield Park Conservatory and the Lincoln Park Conservatory were shut down for the day. Health experts are advising people with respiratory issues to not go outdoors. Illinois State Rep. Carol Ammons and her husband, Champaign County Clerk Aaron Ammons, entered not guilty pleas to corruption charges in federal court Thursday. Their supporters are claiming that the prosecution is part of a Justice Department campaign targeting supporters of black reparations. The allegations are that Rep. Ammons used campaign funds for personal use and that she steered state grant funds to nonprofit organizations which employed her daughter. In an indictment handed down July 7th, in the Central District of Illinois, Ammons is charged with one count of making false statements to investigators and one count of conspiracy to obstruct justice. Her husband, Aaron Ammons, is charged with one count of conspiracy and one count of obstruction to justice as well. Their trial is set for September 22nd. Last Friday, the owner of the Pizza Hut restaurant, located at 525 West Lincoln Highway in New Lenox, reported a major theft. The owner said that they were notified by Pizza Hut's corporate offices that approximately $10,000 was missing from the New Lenox location. The owner questioned the store's manager, 56-year-old James Ballantyne of Joliet, who confessed to taking the daily deposits for the store. Officers questioned Ballantyne, and he said that he was taking cash from the store deposits for himself since February of this year. Officers were able to obtain the deposit slips from that time frame and determined that Ballantyne took a total of $7,967 from the store. Ballantyne was taken into custody and transported to the New Lenox Police Department. He was processed and released. And the FDA has just approved a new cholesterol-lowering pill.
14: 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It makes it tough to breathe, especially for seniors, young children, and people.
12: And that is obviously the wrong audio there. It is 6:09 from the hands of Hope of Illinois and the Joliet Hope Center Newsroom. I'm Dawn Desart. 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
23: 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This is Will County's News Talk Sports 1340 WJOL. Morning, everyone. Welcome to the Friday edition of Slocum in the Morning, wrapping up another work week. We are wrapping up another work week. We've got much to discuss this morning. We've got Will County news to talk about. We've got two sides. We've got Democrats, Republicans that just can't get along. They can't. It's a story as old as time. Political divide, big time. There were heated arguments yesterday at the Will County office building outside the Will County boardroom. And we are going to talk with Jennifer Patino Tarrant. We've also reached out to the Republicans here this morning to get their side of things. But very intense day between staff, between elected officials. It was a day that you don't like to see, but it's politics, and people get into it. But Jennifer Patino Tarrant is going to join us this morning and talk about the budget that needs to be presented. The Republicans want property tax cuts. They want the levy to be reduced. Levy's amount of money that taxing bodies can charge taxpayers. So there were many things that were argued about yesterday, and it did get heated big time. So we will discuss that in detail this morning here on 1340 WJOL. Democrats want this land bank that they say would help spur economic development. Republicans are talking about lowering property taxes for residents. So you've got two different views on things. You've got, it's kind of a switch because it used to be, you know, Republicans and just kind of, not anecdotally, but just kind of, usually it's like they're the ones that are big into economic development, spurring stuff like that. And Democrats have always been lower taxes, lower taxes, lower taxes. But it's a little bit flipped here in Will County. So we will discuss in detail this morning on 1340 WJOL. Don, we've also got an active police situation on Main Street in Plainfield this morning.
24: Yeah, you know what? I just got off the phone with Plainfield Police just this moment, and that shelter in place has been cleared. So what happened was late last night, I'm thinking around 11, there was some police activity in the 24,000 block of Main Street, which is Route 126, and so police in Plainfield issued that shelter in place. We reached out to them about 5 o'clock this morning, 4:35 this morning, and the shelter in place was still in effect. Yep. However, like I said, I just got off the phone with Plainfield PD, and the shelter in place has been lifted. I asked Plainfield PD what the situation was, and they said, we can't tell you right now. We'll send out a press release later in the day, which is not helpful for our lovely morning show. But that's what we know for fact right now. The the shelter in place has been lifted. We've heard sources say that there may have been a shooting in the area, but that's not confirmed.
23: Right. Now, if you're like the rest of us, when I heard Main Street, I'm thinking, Plainfield Main Street? Where's Plainfield Main Street? You're right. It's 126. It's the street that runs from the southwest to the northeast, avoiding downtown Plainfield, Lockport, just north of Lockport Street, actually intersects with Lockport Street right at the river. So that's where she starts, and she goes across 59. So it was a business, though, from what I understand, Dawn. Did they confirm that with you?
24: They did not, no.
23: Okay. Yeah, it looks to be a business there along 126. So that sounds like all's well that ends well there. We've got more to discuss. We've got detention hearings this morning for Robin Turner and James Adams. These are the two that are accused of killing Delwayne Turner. Robin will be in Will County Court today, and James, the half-brother, Robin, the former wife of Delwayne Turner, they'd still be married if Delwayne wasn't murdered and cut into pieces, and James Adams, his half-brother. His court date isn't until the end of the month. I think it's the 29th of July, but she will be appearing today in Will County Court. We've got a statement from the family. We had the family, after we did an article a couple of weeks ago, they reached out to us and they wanted to tell us their side of the story. They have since released a statement. They must be from the Decatur area to WAND Television, which is a television station down in Decatur, a network television station. And they basically defend Dale Wayne, or they call him Dale. We call him Dale Wayne, so it looks like he's more referred to as Dale by family and friends, that Dale was the victim here. Now, we've got information from the Joliet Police Department that there were orders of protection taken out against Dale on two different occasions, one by Adams and one by his wife, Turner. So we've got the two sides going back and forth. But this is a very interesting statement, very interesting statement. And basically, the sister of Del Wayne says, Robin has not only lied to James, but has lied to our entire family for some time. We were never told Dale left Florida. Apparently, he wasn't even living at the home in Plainfield anymore. He was in treatment. He had successfully completed his treatment and had moved into his own place, was working and doing good. We were told they were legally separated and that she was filing for divorce. She showed up at Dale's in Florida sometime in October to find out, to her surprise, he was doing good and even found himself a girlfriend. She was furious and threatened, and then goes on for a couple of other sentences as well. We'll have the whole statement coming up on our website at WJAble.com. We'll also bring it to you during our What's Happening segment. So we've got the latest on the story. Robin and James tried to cover up the killing, repainting parts of the home, removing paneling, carpeting, burning materials in a fire pit, and, of course, buying a new freezer and storing Del Wayne's remains in said freezer. So, first of all, Dawn, I don't think we're dealing with a bunch of rocket scientists here. Do you?
24: Exactly. No, we are not.
23: No, I don't. And I'm not being a smart aleck about it or trying to, you know, poke fun at, because this is a very serious situation. But you've got people here that I don't think are rational, are the sharpest pencils in the box. Sorry, I'm just calling it like I see it. You've got orders of protection taken out against Dale. You've got Dale's family saying that Robin was the instigator. And you don't know who to believe. I think there's probably blame to go all the way around. This is an unfortunate situation, a situation where, I'm sorry, I don't know how long they were married, but a 24-year-old age difference isn't usually going to end well. Am I wrong?
24: You're not wrong. That was an oddity for us when we first heard about the story. Yeah,
23: just a little bit. And obviously, Dale had violent and violent tendencies. And was that what the counseling was all about and treatment was all about, or were drugs involved? Or was it both? Or did drugs lead to the violence, which is usually the case? But it is just a warped and twisted story. And then you've got these two that allegedly murdered Dale, and hate to have to use the word allegedly, but we've got to. If they had a brain in their head, or one brain between them, you're going to get rid of the evidence. There are a million places to dump a body. A million. Lake Mattoon was one, but obviously they didn't do a good job. All you needed to do was bury an arm somewhere. Why did you throw an arm in a lake when any field anywhere west of where those two lived on Caton Farm Road would have been just fine?
24: Mm-hmm. You know, I was thinking, too, why the arm? Why the arm? Why would they just take the arm down to Lake Mattoon? Well, I had a thought. I'm not a criminal. I don't have a criminal mind. But I was thinking, because remember that arm was heavily tattooed with, I believe, Packers?
23: Something. Yeah, it had a Green Bay Packers helmet and a skull on it.
24: So I'm thinking that they got rid of the arm because it could identify Dale Wayne. So you get rid of the arm. But what about the other body parts in the freezer? Why would you just leave that there? It's a head scratcher.
23: It's called DNA, guys. You know, you can get rid of anything with a tattoo on it, but if the rest of the remains are in the freezer in the home where the alleged murder took place, they're gonna run DNA and find out who it is. And my other point was, okay, you get rid of the arm, but the rest of the body's in the house, in a freezer that you just bought. Why wouldn't you take that somewhere as well? I know it's not easy to dispose of a body, but for crying out loud, if you're trying to cover up a murder, don't leave it at your house. Again, cornfields, woods, water, everywhere. Just drive 5 miles west, not even 5 miles, drive 3 miles west on Caton Farm Road, and you're out in the middle of nowhere. Again, back to my original point, coming full circle. We're not dealing with a bunch of rocket scientists here. 6:22. Coming up, Don's got the rest of our headlines. I've got some smoke from a distant fire to discuss. Oh, see what I did there? This is WJOL.
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24: Headlines we're watching this morning. President Trump says he's declassifying evidence that shows the American election system is vulnerable and interference and fraud. The U.S. carries out another wave of strikes against Iran, and SpaceX has scrubbed the launch of another test flight. Hitting the roads this morning, inbound I-55, not bad. Ashland to the Dan Ryan is the only delay I'm seeing right now. So far, so good on I-80 and 355. In Elmhurst, there's a crash at Route 83 in North Avenue. And the forecast today, we are dealing with smoke in the air again today. We are under an air quality alert until midnight. Otherwise, it'll be a humid day with an afternoon thunderstorm possible. Our high today, 90, but it'll feel more like 99 or 100. Right now, it is 74. I'm Dawn Desart of the WJOL Traffic Center.
23: All right, thanks, Dawn. Appreciate that. 1340 WJOL Sports. Back to baseball. Slammers at Schaumburg tonight. They're 3.5 out to start the second half of the season. Cubs play at home against Minnesota tonight at 7:05. They're 5 behind Milwaukee in the Central. White Sox are even with Cleveland in the American League Central. They will be in Toronto at 6:15. Bulls lose to the Lakers in Summer League last night, 105-82. LeBron is going to make up his mind sooner rather than later on where he will continue his career and play for a record 24th NBA season. Philly Golden State, Cleveland, Miami, Minnesota, and Denver. All interested, apparently. We've got two more soccer games to play, and then the World Cup will go away for four more years. Tomorrow at 4 o'clock, it'll be France and England. 2 o'clock on Sunday, Argentina versus Spain for the World Cup championship. We're

0: 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It's 6:29. Don DeSarts in the newsroom. Joliet and Will County's early morning news is coming up. And then Jennifer Pitino-Tarrant will talk about what was a intense meeting yesterday between Republicans and Democrats down at the Will County boardroom.
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4: Good morning, I'm Dawn DeSarge. In a primetime address last night, President Trump announced the release of previously classified documents the White House says expose vulnerabilities in the U.S. election system. He specifically focused on the 2020 election, where he lost his re-election bid to former President Joe Biden. ABC News Chief Washington Correspondent Jonathan Carl spoke with the ABC News podcast Start Here after the address.
5: This is what is so unusual here to me about this address. One of the many things is that he talks about how the deep state covered this up, and there was this great effort by foreign entities to manipulate our election against him. He was president, and it was his people that were in charge.
4: And the president also accused China of compromising voter data. Compromising voter data from the U.S. presidential election in 2020. Also, President Trump says TV networks that didn't give live coverage to his primetime speech should have their broadcast license revoked. ABC and NBC chose not to air the speech live and decided to stream it instead. CBS showed part of the speech and then dumped out of it. On the roads this morning, very light traffic on the toll and expressways. In fact, inbound on I-55, we're just seeing a brief delay from Ashland to Dan Ryan in Elmhurst. Cruiser on the scene of a crash at Route 83 and North Avenue. The weather forecast from Will County's Weather Center. Here's Chick Brady.
6: Good morning. From the WJOL Will County Weather Center, we're dealing with a little bit of smoke still on this Friday morning as we kick off the day and start towards the weekend, and it's going to be a hot day. Look for that smoke if you have to drive, have travel plans. Then there's a 50-50 chance of showers and thundershowers early part of the afternoon, but it's going to be another hot one, 90 degrees, the feel-like temperature with a heat index 99 to 100 this afternoon. Tonight, partly cloudy, a little more bearable with a low of 73, and then more rain headed our way for the weekend. Showers, maybe a thunderstorm on Saturday afternoon. A mixture of sun and clouds, again, a high of around 91. Heat index not as bad, but a 60% chance of rain during the day on Saturday. Sunday, though, it looks like it'll be sunny and a little bit cooler with a high of 85. From the WJOL Will County Weather Center, I'm forecaster Chuck Brady.
4: At 6:34, it is 74 degrees in. The Illinois Environmental Protection Agency has issued a red forecast air pollution action day for today. Air Now AQI forecast sectors of Rockford and six Chicago areas in the forecast, so it's a red alert day, and we also have that air quality alert for the area. Chuck mentioned it, hundreds of wildfires burning in Minnesota and parts of Canada are again making their air potentially dangerous across several U.S. states, including ours. ABC's Sophie Flay has the story.
7: Massive plumes of wildfire smoke choking the Midwest and Northeast for a third day. 115 million Americans are under air quality alerts across 19 states. From Chicago to Detroit to New York, some of America's biggest cities shrouded in a thick orange haze, skylines vanishing, the smoke blotting out the sun.
4: And with those dangerous levels, doctors at Johns Hopkins Medicine are offering advice on how to beat unhealthy air levels.
8: Dense smoke, orange skies, and dangerous air quality levels produced by wildfires in Canada and Minnesota. It makes it tough to breathe, especially for seniors, young children, and people with lung conditions. Hopkins experts say wildfire smoke can trigger asthma attacks, coughing, wheezing, shortness of breath, burning sensations in the chest, and unusual fatigue. They're advising anyone with lung issues to stay indoors, keep windows and doors closed, and use air purifiers. They advise everyone to avoid strenuous outdoor activity. I'm Sarah Lee Kessler.
4: Another health issue many have been dealing with, the CDC is reportedly zeroing in on the potential source behind the multi-state outbreak of that nasty intestinal illness. A source tells ABC News the FDA has found a potential source for the outbreak and that has affected thousands of people in the U.S.
0: A source familiar with the investigation tells me that these illnesses are likely linked to shredded iceberg lettuce sold at select Taco Bell locations, specifically in Indiana, Kentucky, Michigan, Ohio, and West Virginia. And then Taco Bell, in a statement, told us, out of abundance of caution, Taco Bell has taken immediate action to voluntarily remove potentially impacted lettuce from a supplier in select states. The affected ingredient from our supplier is being indefinitely removed from our supply chain nationwide and will be replaced within 24 hours in select states.
4: And with that multi-state outbreak causing widespread panic, health experts are offering tips on reducing your risk.
8: Dr. Emily Landon, an infection prevention expert at University of Chicago Medicine, recommends avoiding fast food chains right now if you're immunocompromised or have gut health issues. She says eating at home or at local smaller restaurants is safer. Washing all fruits and vegetables under running water is important before eating, cutting, or cooking. Leafy lettuce, especially bagged lettuce, is suspected in the current explosive diarrhea outbreak. Buying whole lettuce and peeling off the two outer layers, she says, is a safer option. I'm Sarah Lee Kessler.
4: Police are investigating an incident that happened on the set of the Today Show on Thursday morning.
7: TMZ reports an intruder stormed into the studio around 9 a.m. asking for host Al Roker. Law enforcement sources say the man then lunged at host Craig Melvin while yelling a racial slur. Security was able to rush in and detain the man. It's unclear how he got access to the restricted area or if the intruder will face any charges. In New York, I'm Lizzie Radabali.
4: Meantime, speaking of the Today Show, Savannah Guthrie is working on a new show. The Today Show co-host has had several unexplained absences from the morning talk show recently. Then on Thursday, yesterday, she explained why and said that she's been working on a new game show for NBC called Wordle. The 54-year-old Guthrie announced in May that she would soon be hosting a Wordle game show. And then yesterday, Guthrie confirmed that she's headed over to shoot Wordle over the next few weeks and that they're going to shoot the whole season at once, which will probably debut sometime in the new year. It is 6:38 from the hands of Hope of Illinois and the Joliet Hope Center Newsroom. I'm Dawn Desart. 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
1: So Savannah Guthrie was going to quit altogether and retire. Now she's going to be staying on the morning show and doing a game show.
4: A game show, yeah. Yes, she is.
1: Why not? Why not?
4: Indeed.
1: Take her mind off her mom disappearing.
4: Yeah.
1: Can't blame her for that, for sure. All right, we've got Will County Board News to talk about. They just can't seem to get along. Land banks and levees both created tension yesterday down on Chicago Street. We'll have that story coming up for you in a moment. With Jennifer Bettino-Tarrant, the Will County Executive. 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
1: Slocum in the Morning, this 1340 WJOL. Land banks and levies, topic of conversation yesterday, the Will County Board meeting. Jennifer Tino Tarrant, the Will County Executive, joins us live on the Turk Furniture Studio Line to discuss. Good morning, Jennifer.
16: Good morning, Scott. Sorry, I had a brain freeze. I could not remember the number. I dial this number all the time.
1: Good.
16: I just lost my habit.
1: So. All good.
16: Good morning to you.
1: All good. Good morning. Hey, before we jump in here, just for those of you that live in Plainfield, you had a shelter in place overnight. Main Street, Route 26 in the downtown area, that has been lifted. The Plainfield Police Department has told WJOL things are over, and as soon as they can, they will give us the information as far as why there was a shelter in place. This would have been the 24,000 block of Main Street, which is basically Route 126. Talked to the chief this morning myself, and he's out of town, but the deputy chief's going to be giving us a statement here in just a little bit. As soon as we have it, we will pass it along to you. Jennifer, it was, for lack of a better word, an intense day at the Will County office building, Will County boardroom. We talked land banks and levies, and I don't care where exactly it is you want to start. I think we need to talk about levy because that seems that is the most important. That affects more people. So you presented a proposal with the levy. The Republicans, you guys are discussing the levy. The Republicans want to decrease it by 2%. Last year, you kept it where it was. We just went through this last year, and here we go. It's like deja vu all over again.
16: Yeah, it goes by quickly. So actually, yesterday what happened was the Republicans, during comments, we had board comments, presented a letter that they read aloud that is addressing the budget. I will be giving my state of the county and my budget address in August, as I always do, and I like to also say we do get to share what we have done over the year, so that is always a very exciting time for me because we have accomplished a lot, and sometimes we don't realize it. But immediately following, we start talking about our next year budget, and this process is something that we start in June every year, and we talk to departments, we talk to the elected officials. It's a very long process. I invited the Republican leader to show up to these meetings because, again, my priority is not to have the fiasco that happened last year. He admittedly came to about 50%. I emailed him previously and said, hey, you sat in. Let's start getting some thoughts. And then yesterday they presented this letter, which, again, I welcome this. People who know me know me. I'm an open door. You can have conversations. Sometimes we don't agree. It's my way, it's a highway, and I expect that in return. You know, just because you don't agree with something doesn't mean you are not compromising. So again, I invite them to share where their priorities are. So when we put this budget together, and I will say mine is a draft. My job is to provide a draft. I listen to the department. I listen to the elected officials. Usually when I do this, before I even begin, my cuts come in anywhere between $18 million to $25 million already. So then it goes to the board, and now it's the board's time to review it, look at it. A lot of times officials will come to them and say, hey, we really need this, so please prioritize it. But after I give my address, it goes to the county board's hands, and they need to put in their priorities, and we have to rework it with them. So the letter yesterday says they want this to be a much better process, and I welcome that. The levy is like everything. We had it at 2% last year. The county board even reduced it a little more before the final.
1: Mm-hmm.
16: Joe Van Dyne, I believe, presented it at 1.75. And then, as everyone knows, they changed it to 0% by taking money out of reserve and called it a responsible budget. And it may be 1 year it is, but pulling money out of reserve every year to balance a budget is absolutely not responsible. So, again, I welcome the conversation. I've emailed prior. I haven't heard anything regarding sitting down talking, but hopefully this letter that was made publicly means Leader Richmond's commitment to have conversations, and I welcome that.
1: It was an intense day. We heard some shouting, or people tell me they heard some shouting between one of your staff members. I think it was Chuck Pelkey and Mark Revis. They were getting into it behind closed doors. This is something that's got to concern you a little bit. I mean, yeah, things are intense. Things can be intense. It happens, but I'm sure it's something that you don't like to see.
16: No, absolutely not. And, you know, between our monthly meeting, there's a lot of time that happens, right?
1: Yep.
16: And unfortunately, you have people who just show up for the meetings, some who don't even show up for the meetings, some who don't even show up for committees, and then they want to get work done. And so while we're having meetings, you know, having certain members walk around talking, it just becomes disruptive, right?
1: Sure.
16: And it's not like a little lean over and we have to talk. But that always happens. But again, people forget this is not just a one-day job, right?
1: Sure.
16: You have to be willing to come in. You have to be willing to talk. And so I think people just get a little frustrated. Each Democrat has a caucus, Republican has a caucus, and really that is the time where each of these the parties talk and get things all ready for their board meetings. And then, fortunately, what I understand, the Republican caucus doesn't usually have a quorum to be able to do that. And for them, that's on them, and I'm not, that's their issue. But
1: sure,
16: then they want to work during the meeting, and it's disruptive. And so that's, from what I understand, what kind of happened. It was being disruptive. So, but, you know, these meetings are tense, right? And I don't know how to change personalities. And I can't say it's always one side or the other. It is not a style that I am used to. I grew up in a professional environment. Even in the Senate, where people think it's kind of be crazy, there was always decorum. And it's just hard to get people to comply with that. And you know what's unfortunate? We have people from the public there, and you also have people who are sitting on that board also who do not like it. But it's hard to control adults, and sometimes I feel like I'm in an uncontrolled classroom.
1: Yeah, I understand what you're saying. Jennifer DiGio, Taryn joining us here on 1340 WJOL. Land bank is the next issue. Will County CD's got some money. They've got it from the funds during COVID. They'd like to start a land bank. Land banks are used for economic development. Other counties are using them. Yesterday, one of the Democrats on the board, Destiny Ortiz, was firing off saying lack of transparency. You guys are changing, not necessarily the rules, but presenting things to us that we didn't get a chance to see before. Does this go back to what you were saying? If people would do their homework and attend meetings, they would know what some of these changes would have been?
16: I would have to say yes. Because, again, Doug was there a couple months ago. He had a presentation. He came back for a second one, an executive. They had a committee of the whole. So, again, when you go to these meetings and you have 40 questions, as one of the members said, or I have 60 questions, or I have 17 adjustments, you know, just presenting them there isn't helpful, right? I mean, you know, this is a meeting. Doug offered to have people email, you know, email him. You can pick up the phone. You can have, you know, conversations. To me, this is just people trying to have stall tactics or really haven't done their work. And it really shows that. Again, when they're there, they're not just doing it for themselves. They're seeing this in the public. Again, you can't go into a committee of the whole after three meetings and say, I have 40 questions that I need answer before I vote on this, right? I mean, and share the questions, provide them to them right there, ask them to get back to me. It's not just when you show up to this building. Mm-hmm. You have to do the work prior. And unfortunately, they pulled it because, again, it got too controversial. Can they come back at any time? Sure. We just wanted to utilize the ARPA funding. The CED wanted to utilize the ARPA funding, but I don't think the CED or Doug Pryor would want this to turn into a partisan politics thing. So Joe pulled it, and we'll see if it gets brought up again. A lot of times they have questions. The county board members have questions, and you never hear from them again. It's forgotten once they leave the boardroom. So, like I said, it's still a tool out there. We are able to do it. We're just not going to be able to use the ARPA funding for that.
1: So you think that's dead then altogether?
16: At this time, yes, unless someone has a real desire to bring it up again, or, you know, I honestly can't tell you, Scott. Okay. I don't know, because I really don't know what the issue is. There's a lot of words spoken. There's a, you know, a lot of hyperbole, but I honestly don't really know what the issue is. They'll say it's because I'm the chair of the CED, which I am, but the speaker of the board also sits on the board of the CED. So it's not like one legislative body has more or less say over the executive. We both sit on that CED board. We all have the same power there. So honestly, you know, throwing out words like integrity, corruption, conflict of interest, you know, those are all easy words to say, but they're dangerous words because they're just political buzzwords that they're trying to scare people. And again, I don't think the CED is acting in any other interest than what is best for our community. And not every community will use this. We recognize that. But the communities who could use it, it would be very beneficial. So yesterday, I think the board's political will overtook what is best for some of our communities. And it's very unfortunate. But this has been the norm.
1: Jennifer Patino-Tarrant, thanks for your time this morning. We appreciate it. And we'll touch base in a couple of weeks and see if any progress has been made on the budget. Thank you.
16: Sounds great. Thank you so much.
1: All right, 6:54. I told you it got intense yesterday, for lack of a better word. All right, coming up next, Don's got a quick check of WJOL headlines, and I'll bring you sports on this Friday morning, 17th of July. It is smoky out there again this morning. We'll tell you how smoky coming up.
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4: Headlines we're watching this morning. Smoke from Canadian wildfires puts us in another air quality alert day. Illinois State Rep. Carol Ammons and her husband plead not guilty to federal charges. And the Big Boy locomotive doesn't stop here, but is scheduled to pass through Lockport and Joliet this morning. On the roads right now, very light traffic. Inbound I-55 slows this road to downtown. No delays right now on I-80 or on 355 through Will County. The forecast. Well, we are dealing with another day with smoke in the air. We are under an air quality alert until midnight tonight. Otherwise, it'll be a humid day with an afternoon thunderstorm possible. Our high today, 90 degrees. Right now, it is 74. I'm Dawn Desart of the WJOL Traffic Center.
1: All right, thanks, Dawn. Appreciate that. 1340 WJOL Sports. Baseball back in play after All-Star breaks in the Frontier and Major Leagues. Slammers play tonight at Schaumburg. They're 3.5 out going in to the second half of the season. Sox in first, tied with Cleveland in the AL Central. Major League Baseball, they will be in Toronto tonight at 6:15. Cubs home tonight, a rare Friday night game at Wrigley, 7:05 against Minnesota. They're 5 behind Milwaukee. LeBron James, Minnesota, Denver, Philly, Golden State, Cleveland, Miami, a lot of people want LeBron. 4 o'clock tomorrow, third place game, World Cup, France and England. And the 2 o'clock game on Sunday, the championship, Argentina against Spain. 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
21: From ABC News, I'm Brian Clark. The U.S. continued to strike Iran as it tries to ease the Iranian stranglehold on the Strait of Hormuz. And the apparent collapse of the ceasefire between the two countries is having an impact at the pump once again, says ABC's Elizabeth Schulze.
22: Gas prices are now at their highest level in a month. The national average for a gallon of regular gas this morning is closing in on $4 at $3.97. Diesel did just surpass that $5 mark, and that means higher transport costs for trucks, trains, and tractors.
21: President Trump, in a speech to the nation, said that his administration is going to release documents that he claims show the vulnerability of the U.S. election system and infrastructure.
23: We're publishing a series of previously classified U.S. intelligence community assessments
2: and other reports proving that our government has long known these machines are extremely exposed to attack.
5: ABC's Rachel Scott has more reaction from Washington.
6: Election officials across the country quickly responding. Nevada's Secretary of State saying there are numerous protections in place to prevent non-citizens from casting a ballot. And in Pennsylvania, the Republican Secretary of State telling the New York Times, all evidence has shown that non-citizen voting is extremely rare across the country, including in Pennsylvania.
5: Shredded lettuce from Mexico distributed to Taco Bell locations in five states has been identified as a possible cause of the cyclosporiasis outbreak that has sickened thousands of people. Taco Bell says that lettuce supplier has been replaced. Tens of millions of people from the Midwest to the Mid-Atlantic today could have another day of haze and potentially unsafe air quality. Smoke from wildfires in Canada continues to blanket the skies. For a time on Thursday, Minneapolis had the worst air quality of anywhere in the world. The city of Philadelphia has declared a code purple for air quality, deeming it very unhealthy. 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
5: Texas Governor Greg Abbott says Hill Country flooding is blamed for at least two deaths. There have been hundreds of rescues, says ABC's Jim Ryan.
24: Evacuations were ordered in the flood zone hours before the rivers began to rise. By and large, the warnings were heeded, but not universally.
25: Honestly, upset, mad.
24: Jose Maldonado has lost his mobile home to the flooding.
25: I felt like I could have maybe saved it, done more.
24: The threat of high water has now shifted from the Texas Hill Country to the Rio Grande on the border with Mexico. Jim Ryan, ABC News in Dallas-Fort Worth.
5: Acting Attorney General Todd Blanche met with several survivors of deceased sex offender Jeffrey Epstein, and one of those survivors told ABC she's even more confident in urging senators to vote against confirming Blanche as the Attorney General, describing him as abrasive. There was a chaotic scene in West Hollywood Thursday due to a major water main break.
26: A 36-inch pipe ruptured, ripping open a giant sinkhole and sending river rapids racing down the Sunset Strip. Dozens of city buses left swamped and hundreds of cars feared damaged or destroyed. Mike and Stacy woke up to their apartment garage flooded and Mike's new car underwater.
27: Do you have any hope that it's salvageable? Or are you just?
28: I'm going to guess it's not.
27: How many cars would be in here?
28: I think about 50.
27: Oh, that's a lot.
28: Yeah.
27: And officials say the pipe that burst is more than 100 years old.
5: To ABC's Trevor Ault in Los Angeles, I'm Brian Clark, ABC News.
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4: 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Late last night, Plainfield police issued a shelter in place in the 24,000 block of Main Street, which is Route 126. When WJOL reached out to Plainfield PD, they would only say that they were working an incident in the area. Other sources say there may have been a shooting in a business in the area. As of 6:15 this morning, Plainfield dispatch told WJOL that the shelter in place has been lifted. On our roads this morning, oh boy, very light traffic, so that's good news for you having to head out this morning. Inbound I-55 slows Cicero to downtown. No delays on I-80 or on 355 through Will County. The weather forecast from Will County's Weather Center. Here's Chuck Brady.
0: Good morning. From the WJOL Will County Weather Center, we're dealing with a little bit of smoke still on this Friday morning as we kick off the day and start towards the weekend, and it's going to be a hot day. Look for that smoke if you have to drive, have travel plans. Then there's a 50-50 chance of showers and thunder showers early part of the afternoon, but it's going to be another hot one, 90 degrees, the feel-like temperature with a heat index 99 to 100 this afternoon. Tonight, partly cloudy, a little more bearable with a low of 73, and then more rain headed our way for the weekend. Showers, maybe a thunderstorm on Saturday afternoon. A mixture of sun and clouds, again, a high of around 91, heat index not as bad, but a 60% chance of rain during the day on Saturday. Sunday, though, it looks like it'll be sunny and a little bit cooler with a high of 85. From the WJOL Will County Weather Center, I'm forecaster Chuck Brady.
4: At 7:07, it is 74 degrees with an air quality alert again in effect today. The worst air quality in the world, in fact, is in our area. New data from the Air Quality Index is considering our area hazardous because of wildfire smoke blowing into the area from dozens of wildfires burning in Canada. With the air under an air quality alert, the haze affected a number of outdoor activities in the area yesterday. The poor quality Due to those smoke levels in Naperville, the paddle boats in Centennial Beach were closed yesterday. Six Flags shut down early yesterday, and the Chicago Fire game at Soldier Field was postponed. The Chicago Park District moved activities, including camps, indoors as a precaution. Health experts are advising people with respiratory issues to not go outdoors. Now, today, we're already hearing about closures. In fact, the Forest Preserve of District of Will County has reached out to WJOL this morning already announcing the cancellation of its surf and turf concert scheduled for tonight at Moni Reservoir due to the predicted hazardous air quality. State Representative Nicole Laha, a Lamont Republican, announced that her legislation, House Bill 4659, has been signed into law. It provides stronger legal protections for victims of financial abuse who have been coerced into debt. A Dalton summer camp is shut down for what one parent calls a fight club involving girls taking place. Angelette Taylor provided video footage of physical altercations at Rucker Athletic Fitness and Training Center, some involving her young daughters. She added that she contacted Dalton police in the village, ordered the camp closed pending a review. Two Illinois laws aim to strengthen support for law enforcement and emergency responders in the state. Governor Pritzker signed two bills into law. One of the measures modernizes recruitment standards for deputy sheriffs hired while maintaining the current training and probationary requirements. The second is designed to ensure consistency in traffic enforcement, and that is applied to Scott's Law violations. The first law goes into effect next year. The second goes into effect immediately. And there's something sweet that you can put on your agenda for Sunday.
7: Sunday is National Ice Cream Day. Not that you need a reason to get in an extra scoop or two. According to the International Dairy Foods Association, the average American eats 23 pounds of it a year. That's 2 pints a month, more if you're above average. Chocolate, the number one flavor, followed by butter pecan and vanilla. And if you're among the 3% of people who don't like ice cream, Sunday is also National Daiquiri Day. I'm Bree Tennis.
4: 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I'm Dawn Desart. 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
5: Joliet and Will County. Here's what's happening. Number one.

0: It's smoky outside, and it will be again today. Good morning. Welcome to another edition of What's Happening, powered by Joliet Electric Motors. Don, I know when the smoke officially arrived in Shanahan last night. You know how
1: you
0: know?
1: You know to the minute, don't you?
0: I do know to the minute. Here's why. I'm outside. I just got done mowing the lawn. We're going to run in, let me backtrack a little bit. We're going to run last night in the race, the Sundowner 5K. Been going on for 25 years or so out of Pilcher Park. Joliet Park District canceled it because of the smoke. And I was bummed out. So I'm like, you know, I got all this energy. I was planning on doing it. I didn't work out earlier in the day yesterday because I was going to run. I needed to move. You know what I mean? Move. So I decided to, probably a bad idea in 97-degree temperatures, decided to mow the lawn. And mowed the lawn, did some yard work. We got some work done at our house, and I put all that stuff away and had to take care of some wood and clean up and fold up and tear down some boxes. So I'm just sweating, man. I'm just dripping. I'm like, it's Bud Light time at some point. Let's go. So here's what I did. I'm sitting there, and I'm bending over. I'm cleaning up the garage floor, and all of a sudden, I felt for the first time all day this little brush of wind. I'm like, what was that? And then I looked up, and all of a sudden, out of nowhere, it was smoky.
1: Ooh.
0: Yes.
1: Wow.
0: Smoky, just like that.
1: Yeah.
0: It was at 6:08 p.m. last night. Now, the smoke came from east to west. So those of you in the eastern part of Will County, Lockport, you would have gotten it before we did in Shannon because it came off, kind of off the lake, if you will. So 6:08, because I looked at my phone right away and said, all right, 6:08. But it was the oddest thing. Don, it wasn't bright sunshine, but it was... When

0: on. I didn't realize I got fried. I didn't realize it later in the night. I'm just like burnt. And it was sunny and nice out, and then all of a sudden it was just this haze or smoke from a distant fire, as the song says.
1: Yeah. You know, I can tell on my I drove a white vehicle, as you know, and there's like a ashy something on my car today.
0: That's it? Smoke? Embers? Stuff, yeah, whatever.
1: I can't
0: not embers.
1: You mowed and did all that work outside, because the experts are saying that being outside like on a day like yesterday or today, it's like smoking 7 cigarettes. So you just lost about 7 cigarettes.
0: 7 days. Like, yeah, 7 days.
1: For mowing the lawn. What are you thinking? As a mother, I'm wagging my finger at you.
0: I know you are. I will tell you, I'm normally one of those guys that I'm like, nah, whatever. But last night, I was drained. I didn't feel well. So there is something to that. I should have probably followed the instructions. In fact, I didn't feel well at all, and I just laid down on the couch at about 7:20 or 7:15 or so, and I was done, man. I just couldn't move. So maybe I had something to do with it. But smoke is going to stick around. Now, I'm looking at a website. If you folks would like this, it is fire.airnow.gov, and it shows you what the ratings are. There's a rating from 0 to, I think, 400 is when it gets bad. Oh, by the way, yesterday, Minneapolis, it was the highest recorded bad air amount or terrible air amount in the history of the world. Did you know that?
1: Oh my gosh. The history of the world?
0: The history of the world. I heard it's worse than anything over in Asia, where they've got terrible air because of a lot of, a lot of what they're doing, and a lot of atmospheric conditions over there, and the heat and the temperature and humidity and everything like that. But yeah, it was the worst ever in the world, the report that I heard on television last night. So anything over 300 is bad. Right now, I will tell you, in it looks like Shorewood off Route 52. I don't know why there, but no, this would be, is this Shorewood or Joliet? No, this is Joliet, my bad. And Joliet, right off of Jefferson Street, we are at 402 this morning. And again, anything over 300, bad.
1: Right.
0: And this is going to last for a while longer. We are supposed to get some rain later on today. Well, there's a chance of rain later on today. But it is going to stick around for a while longer. So you will see this haze. We will cool down probably as early as Sunday. Not cool down, but it'll get a little bit more bearable, if you will.
1: And if you have outdoor activities planned, make sure you double-check that they're still on, because people are canceling them all the way. Already this morning, case in point, the Forest Preserve District of Will County, already it's just at 7 o'clock this morning, have reached out to WJOL and said that they are canceling their Surf and Turf concert tonight. It was scheduled for Moni Reservoir, so things are already starting to cancel that were planned for outdoors.
0: Yeah, I get it. I'm one of these. Oh, come on, man. It's fine. It's not that big a deal.
1: You're one of these. I'm going to mow in this horrible.
0: I did. I absolutely did.
1: So you're not the test subject, Slocum.
0: I'm not. Well, no, I think I kind of was, because I didn't feel good last night.
1: Yeah.
0: And it had probably 100% to do with me being out in the nastiness, if you will.
1: Mm-hmm.
0: It was hot. It did feel, you know me, I loved it. It feels good. I played golf on Wednesday in this stuff. I don't mind it. And you guys, we're going to be sitting here. I'm going to timestamp this right now. Friday, July 17th at 7:20, Dawn. Okay, you ready?
1: Ready.
0: When it's cold in January and we're sitting here with a foot of snow on the ground and it's sub-zero weather, I'm going to say the following word. Yeah, I told you so.
1: Well, we're not just talking about the heat, though. We're talking about the smoke.
0: Yeah, suck it up. Suck it up,
1: we're
0: Buttercup.
1: Not gonna have smoke in the air on January 7th or whatever.
0: It's true. Not. That is true. Absolutely not. All right, moving on.
2: Number three.
0: We've got some police news to discuss this morning. Number one, Plainfield. I just talked to Robert Miller, the police chief. They just put out a press release trying to find out from Chief Miller. He's out of town. Sorry to bother him, but trying to find out where it's at on their Facebook page. Plainfield Main Street has been reopened. They had an incident, shelter-in-place incident, in a business along 126 near downtown, or in downtown, just north of Lockport Street. Now, there were rumors that there was a shooting. Trying to find out where that press release is. Their Facebook page doesn't have much going on right now. Let's see if I can find it here real quick. Hold on. Let's see if there was any updates. No, just other than Main Street has been reopened. But apparently there is a press release. Looks like it's in my email. So let me see if I can find it here real quick. This is live radio, people. No, I don't have it yet. I'll try to get it. Okay. So anyway, Plainfield had that shelter in place. It's over. I want to talk a little bit, Dawn, real quick, about this employee at a Pizza Hut in New Lenox.
1: Oh, yeah.
0: So managers, a lot of times, are responsible for doing what? They're responsible for running the ship, you know, setting hours, basically minding the store. They're also, a lot of times, responsible for going to the bank and depositing the previous day or those days' receipts, if you will. Drop it off at a night deposit box, night deposit box, or leave it at the restaurant, put it in a safe, and then take it in the next morning when they get to work. It's pretty simple, correct?
1: Mm-hmm. Yep, absolutely.
0: Well, you want to tell everybody what the manager in New Lenox did at the Pizza Hut? Because
1: he kept it for himself.
0: Yeah, kept it for himself. Seriously, I mean, what are you thinking? You think you're going to get away with this?
1: That's what I was thinking. How would he possibly think that he would get away from it? I would get away with it. I'm sorry, I'm updating the photo now that you asked me to. How would he think that would go unseen? And actually, it did go unseen to the local owner. It was the Pizza Hut national place, apparently, national company, that noticed the issue.
0: Yeah. So he steals approximately $10,000 was missing from the New Lenox location. The owner questioned the store's manager, 56-year-old James Ballantyne of Joliet, who confessed to taking the daily deposits for the store. Officers arrived, questioned Ballantyne, and he said he'd been taking cash from the store deposits for himself since February of this year. Officers were able to obtain the deposit slips from the time frame and determined Ballantyne took a total of nearly $7,967.64 from the store. He was taken into custody, transported to the New Lenox Police Department. He was processed and then released. I didn't know you could steal nearly $10,000 and just get released. I guess that's the new Safety Act thing. So,
1: but, well, you know, I was looking at that too. I mean, so $8,000 is what was stolen. How could you, this February, March, April, May, June, July. This is a small local little Pizza Hut in New Lenox. It's a small little franchise. Mm-hmm. And how could you, over 5 months, steal $8,000 without the owner knowing it?
0: And take a little bit at a time, just a little bit. Nip away at it, and you think, he's not going to notice $500 here or $300 there. We did get this from Plainfield. This is officially from Chief Robert Miller to WJOL Radio. We do have an update on what happened in Plainfield last night. At approximately 8:51, Plainfield Police Department responded to the 24-100 block of Main Street after receiving a report of a subject who had been shot. The victim, a 16-year-old male, was transported by private vehicle to Plainfield Fire Protection District Station 1. They provided emergency medical care before transporting the victim to Rush. Victim was later transferred to Loyola for additional treatment. His condition is not being released. As a result of the investigation, detectives identified an 18-year-old male as a suspect. With the assistance of Joliet, members of the Plainfield Police Department executed a search warrant at a residence in the 24-100 block of Main Street. Investigators believe this was a targeted incident. There was no indication of an ongoing threat or enhanced danger to the public at this time. No one is in custody, and the investigation remains active. Additional information will be released as it becomes available, and as doing so will not compromise any investigation. If you have any information at all, contact Detective Sergeant Ron Mikos, 815-267-7237. So we have two teenagers, 18-year-old, shoots a 16-year-old. 16-year-old probably tells police who the 18-year-old is. They go to his house. He's not there. Now they're looking for him. Nasty story in Plainfield last night. One final note when it comes to law enforcement, or at least this particular segment. I want to extend

0: that started back in 1986 on May 6th in Harvey, Illinois. And I've got a picture to prove it. He's going to go to Harvey to the same window where this picture was taken and recreated all these years later. I just want to say Phil Arnold has become a good friend of not just the radio station, but of mine. He is a genuinely incredible, warm, caring individual. He's got a huge heart. He is, yes, a police officer first and foremost, but he's an even better human being. And he is just a good guy. I don't know anyone who wouldn't agree with what I just said. I will miss him as a professional. I hope we remain friends personally. It's a good dude. It's a very, very good dude.
1: And thank you for your service all these years.
0: Amen to that.
2: Number three.
0: And last but not least, I hate to be so hardcore with the news here today, but I've got a statement from the family of Dale Wayne Turner. They call him Dale. And Turner is the individual who was allegedly murdered. Robin Turner and James Adams, his wife and half-brother, are in custody currently at the Will County Adult Detention Facility. Robin's got a status hearing today, a detention hearing today. James has one in just about 12 days on July the 29th. Now, the family of Dale Wayne reached out to WJAL Radio, and we tried to get in contact, but we never could. We were able to obtain a statement from the family of the deceased, and they have a completely different story than what we assume happened. With orders of protection against Dale Wayne Turner on two different occasions, one filed by Robin Turner that was allowed to run out, and James Adams, that I think, Dawn, is still active. Or close to
1: a couple of days ago.
0: Exactly. So anyway, there was a statement released to WAND Television, Indicator, Illinois, and here it is. I would like to start by saying thank you for all the phone calls and texts and the pour of love. Folks, I'm just reading how this individual said it. There are some things here that won't make sense, but and the pour of love and support most of you have shown. My family has experienced more than their share of heartache, and we're just trying to navigate our way through this nightmare. First, I want to tell everyone there's not a lot we as a family can say or will say at this point due to the ongoing investigation. However, we will say Dale Wayne was murdered, and as the family believe, Robin is the mastermind behind this horrific crime. She has been manipulating James since he was a young boy. James is very easily persuaded and lived in fear of retaliation for some time. Robin has not only lied to James, but has lied to our entire family for some time. We were never told Dale left Florida. Dale Wayne was in treatment. He had successfully completed his treatment and had moved into his own place, was working and doing good. We were told they were legally separated and she was filing for divorce. She showed up at Dale's in Florida sometime in October to find out, to her surprise, he was doing good and even found himself a girlfriend. She was furious, and she threatened the girlfriend, and the girlfriend ran off and fought with him. She tried to turn his life upside down yet again. Once she knew he was moving on, she couldn't handle it. If she could have him, no one would. Now he's dead, and she is blaming James after convincing James that if he didn't take the blame, he would lose her too, just like he lost his mom. So this family's suffering continues. We are praying for justice and want to peacefully lay our brother to rest. Please keep us in your thoughts and prayers. So a lot to digest. We don't have time to digest it all, but obviously a lot of dysfunction, a lot of people that I don't think are able to handle stress and these terrible situations. We've got a guy that was murdered and dismembered. We've got two people in jail. We've got orders of protection. This will all play out in court very, very soon. And that's what's happening, Joliet and Will County, for Friday, July 17th, 2026, powered by our friends at Joliet Electric Motors. Dawn Desart's in the newsroom. She's got Joliet and Will County's early morning news next. And then we're going to talk to a story about a young man whose dreams have literally come true. This is WJOL.
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9: 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In a primetime address last night, President Trump announced the release of previously classified documents the White House says expose vulnerabilities in the U.S. election system. He specifically focused on the 2020 election, where he lost his reelection bid to former President Joe Biden. ABC Chief Washington Correspondent Jonathan Carl spoke with the ABC News podcast. Start here after the address.
10: This is what is so unusual here to me about this address. One of the many things is that he talks about how the deep state covered this up, and there was this great effort by foreign entities to manipulate our election against him. He was president, and it was his people that were in charge.
9: The president also accused China of compromising voter data from the U.S. presidential election in 2020. Meantime, President Trump says TV networks that did not give live coverage to his primetime speech should have their broadcast licenses revoked. ABC and NBC chose not to air the speech live and decided to stream it instead. CBS showed part of the speech and then dumped out of it. On the roads right now, very light traffic on the tollways and on the expressways. Just a minor delay on the inbound side of I-55 from Cicero into downtown. The weather forecast from Will County's Weather Center. Here's Chuck Brady.
11: Good morning. From the WJOL Will County Weather Center, we're dealing with a little bit of smoke still on this Friday morning as we kick off the day and start towards the weekend, and it's going to be a hot day. Look for that smoke if you have to drive, have travel plans. Then there's a 50-50 chance of showers and thunder showers early part of the afternoon, but it's going to be another hot one, 90 degrees, the feel-like temperature with a heat index 99 to 100 this afternoon. Tonight, partly cloudy, a little more bearable with a low of 73, and then more rain headed our way for the weekend. Showers, maybe a thunderstorm on Saturday afternoon. A mixture of sun and clouds, again, a high of around 91, heat index not as bad, but a 60% chance of rain during the day on Saturday. Sunday, though, it looks like it'll be sunny and a little bit cooler with a high of 85. From the WJOL Will County Weather Center, I'm forecaster Chuck Brady.
9: At 7:38, it is 76 degrees. Chuck mentioned it. Hundreds of wildfires burning in Minnesota and parts of Canada are again making the air potentially dangerous across several U.S. states. ABC's Sophie Flay has that story.
12: Massive plumes of wildfire smoke choking the Midwest and Northeast for a third day. 115 million Americans are under air quality alerts across 19 states. From Chicago to Detroit to New York, some of America's biggest cities shrouded in a thick orange haze, skylines vanishing, the smoke blotting out the sun.
9: Air quality readings have been pushed to dangerous levels by that smoke. And with those dangerous levels, doctors at Johns Hopkins Medicine are offering advice on how to beat unhealthy air levels.
13: Dense smoke, orange skies, and dangerous air quality levels produced by wildfires in Canada and Minnesota. It makes it tough to breathe, especially for seniors, young children, and people with lung conditions. Hopkins experts say wildfire smoke can trigger asthma attacks, cough, wheezing, shortness of breath, burning sensations in the chest, and unusual fatigue. They're advising anyone with lung issues to stay indoors, keep windows and doors closed, and use air purifiers. They advise everyone to avoid strenuous outdoor activity. I'm Sarah Lee Kessler.
9: Another health issue many have been dealing with, the CDC is reportedly zeroing in on the potential source behind that multi-state outbreak of a nasty intestinal illness. A source tells ABC News the FDA has found a potential source for the outbreak that has infected thousands of people in the U.S.
14: A source familiar with the investigation tells me that these illnesses are likely linked to shredded iceberg lettuce sold at select Taco Bell locations, specifically in Indiana, Kentucky, Michigan, Ohio, and West Virginia. And then Taco Bell, in a statement, told us, out of abundance of caution, Taco Bell has taken immediate action to voluntarily remove potentially impacted lettuce from a supplier in select states. The affected ingredient from our supplier is being indefinitely removed from our supply chain nationwide and will be replaced within 24 hours in select states.
9: And with the multi-state outbreak causing widespread panic, health officials are offering tips on reducing the risk.
13: Dr. Emily Landon, an infection prevention expert at University of Chicago Medicine, recommends avoiding fast food chains right now if you're immunocompromised or have gut health issues. She says eating at home or at local smaller restaurants is safer. Washing all fruits and vegetables under running water is important before eating, cutting, or cooking. Leafy lettuce, especially bag lettuce, is suspected in the current explosive diarrhea outbreak. Buying whole lettuce and peeling off the two outer layers, she says, is a safer option. I'm Sarah Lee Kessler.
9: The U.S. has carried out another wave of strikes against Iran. According to U.S. Central Command, the strikes started Thursday. They involved fighter jets, aerial drones, and warships, and aimed to further degrade Iranian military capabilities. Meantime, there are reports Iran has also launched attacks. Those are on sites in Kuwait, Qatar, and Bahrain. Secretary of War Pete Hegseth says many service members will now undergo testosterone screenings as part of their periodic health assessments. Kate Fisher reports Hegseth made the announcement in a video posted on X on Wednesday.
15: Pete Hegseth is seeing this as an important way to keep the U.S. military the best in the world, he says. He says it will keep them strong, resilient, and capable.
9: The screenings will apply to active duty military members who are 30 years or older, but those under 30 can voluntarily choose to get that test. President Trump is scheduled to fly into New York City this afternoon ahead of the World Cup final being played Sunday in New Jersey. Trump will take part in a FIFA-related reception at Trump Tower on Fifth Avenue today. He will attend Sunday's match between Argentina and Spain at New York, New Jersey Stadium, and will award the World Cup trophy to the winner. Tickets for the cheapest seats are going for thousands of dollars. It is 7:42 from the hands of Hope of Illinois and the Joliet Hope Center Newsroom. I'm Dawn Desart. 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
7: Thanks, Dawn. By the way, for the first time ever, FIFA is going to have a Super Bowl-style performance. Of course they will, because it's in America, and that's what we do at halftimes for whatever reason, halftime shows. Madonna, Shakira. So we get to see that, which, not Madonna, Shakira, will be very exciting. BTS and the Bieber will be there as well. The performance is curated by Chris Martin of Coldplay. Will feature additional appearances by Burna Boy and others, and the Muppets as well. So we get Shakira, Madonna, and the Muppets all in 11 minutes. Should be interesting. 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Time now for the WJOL Home of the Week. And if you are dreaming of the river lifestyle, listen closely. We're looking at 8150 Thorson Lane in Morse. 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
7: 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This 1340 WJOL. Welcome to Friday, Smoky Friday. Nasty, nastiness has fallen upon us. We've got a bright story to tell you about right now. This young man to my right appeared in the WJOL Don Lattice Memorial Baseball Tournament for 4 years. 4-year starter, 4-year think all conference all 4 years at Joliet West High School. Jimmy Anderson, who has his bags packed, and he's ready to head down to the Sunshine State, drafted in the fifth round by the

0: Baltimore Orioles, second consecutive year he was drafted, turned down an offer last year, went back, and boy, did it pay off. Jimmy, congratulations, man. What a dream come true, huh? Absolutely amazing.
1: Thank you.
0: First of all, yeah, grab that thing and get real close to it, all the way up to it. There you go, bud. So you're a baseball player. Your family, they love racing. Your grandpa used to run midgets at the stadiums. Your dad, seven-time champion at Grundy, probably going to win this year. He's in the lead again this year. You started racing quarter midgets, and then you fell in love with baseball and said, goodbye racing, hello baseball, right?
1: Yep, exactly.
0: Was that it?
1: Yeah, basically, it was a quick switch, yeah.
0: What happened, man? You had a very good high school career, four times all-conference. I mean, that's probably never happened before. If it has, maybe only one or two times. You go down to Heartland, and you kill it. I mean, your OPS numbers, your batting average numbers, off the charts. Drafted, I think it was 19th round?
1: Yeah, the 19th.
0: Okay, then you go back to Heartland. You sign with Kentucky. You're going to get, I won't ask you, it's none of our business. You were going to get a big check from Kentucky to go play.
1: Yeah.
0: It was probably high six figures, probably seven figures. Again, that's not my business. But you chose to go to Major League Baseball. Jimmy, your life just exploded the last 2 years down in Bloomington Normal, man. Congrats.
1: Thank you. Yeah, it's definitely been a difference from high school to those 2 years after Heartland. So going from kind of not really having any scholarships to basically, you know, obviously heading out to Florida soon. So it's crazy.
0: What happened?
1: I would say just hard work and kind of getting more physical and gaining a lot of weight when I kind of got to college, and being in a good environment with good coaches and good people to surround myself kind of took off my ability. So
0: yeah, and I'll tell you, I was had the door propped open for Jimmy, and I went out and I saw the shadow come walking up, and he turned the corner, and you've grown, man. How many inches from high school?
1: I was probably around 5'10"-ish, maybe pushing 6 foot. Now it's like 6'1". So
0: yeah, you're just big and strong.
1: Yeah.
0: And much better looking than your dad. It's not even
1: thank
0: close.
1: Thank you.
0: Yeah, much better looking. So thanks to mom for your looks there. Yeah. So anyway, it's awesome to see what you've been able to accomplish. You go the JUCO route. I mean, you are true rags to riches story. Again, no offers or small schools. And here you are 2 years later, you know, All-American, the junior college level. And fifth round is a high draft pick, man.
1: Yeah, especially for a junior college, you know.
0: I know.
1: It was one of the highest this year, so.
0: Yeah. Mm-hmm. So what were some of the things you learned down at Heartland? Your coaches down there, I'm sure, were huge. You had Coach Karch, who we all love, and Joliet West. But the guys at Heartland, what happened where they honed the skills to get you to where you're at?
1: Honestly, I would say just kind of value the hard work and value and take craft in what I do and what I love. So kind of a big difference from high school to kind of, you know, training here and there. And then when I kind of got to the community college, it was every day from, you know, 5:30 a.m. workouts to 8 a.m. practice to hitting extra after that. And then, you know, going to get extra reps at the field with some of my boys. So I think kind of, you know, just taking value in my work off the field to kind of shine on the field was something that kind of grew over the years.
0: Folks, he started all 111 games in 2 years at Heartland. Sophomore year, get this, .456 batting average, over 1,000 slugging percentage, and a .544 on-base percentage. 26 home runs. You played at the Crib, right?
1: Oh, yeah, the Corn Crib. Yep.
0: Yeah, the Corn Crib.
1: Yep.
0: Which is a big stadium.
1: Yeah, it's a nice spot to play in.
0: Yeah.
1: So, loved it. Can't complain.
0: 26 home runs. How many did you hit in high school?
1: 5 my senior year. Maybe like 7 throughout my
0: total.
1: 4 years. Yeah.
0: Total.
1: Yeah.
0: I love this story. I get chills. It is so cool. It's every little boy's dream come true. Now, you are with the Baltimore Orioles organization. What is their shortstop situation like? I'm sure you've been digging into the numbers. Well, who's in front of you?
1: Honestly, well, this year's draft, I think they only took about one or two high school shortstops, so kind of fit in, you know, the way I was kind of looking for. I know last year I think they took a college shortstop, but honestly, it's just kind of going in there worrying about myself, and I know the rest will kind of fall
0: exactly.
1: out.
0: Exactly. Yeah. Absolutely. All right, so where are you headed now? You're literally – we had to have Jimmy on today because he's leaving on Sunday, right?
1: Yep, Sunday at 10 a.m. for Sarasota, Florida. Their spring training complex out there, so.
0: Okay.
1: Yep.
0: All right. And then you'll be there and be evaluated, and then you could go – high A, low A, wherever, right?
1: Yeah, exactly. And all those are located in Maryland, so definitely be a new environment for me. But
0: you've left college. Yep. I mean, you left high school. You left college. Will this Sunday be a little more difficult leaving home?
1: I would say so, because Heartland was only about an hour 20, so a good car right now. It's obviously a plane ride away from my parents, but I think, you know, I make friends easily. I adjust, so I'm not too nervous.
0: All right. Who's better at their particular sport? Are you better at baseball, or is your dad better at driving?
1: Honestly, I'll give it to him just because he's been doing it for, you know, 30 years, but, you know. I'll give him props.
0: What's that like with your family and all the success you had? I get, you know, updated. The Googs boys, you know, the Googs boys, they're Jimmy Anderson's friends. they update me and they let me know. And I just like, no kidding. The last 2 years, it's just been remarkable to see. What's it like though? You know, with your family and then Joliet West boys, they've all got to be just pulling for you like crazy.
1: Yeah, and I think it's definitely exciting for me to, you know, have that many people in my corner. And it's nice to always see kids and just friends that I kind of grew up with kind of support me throughout the way. Yeah. So I think that's always, you know, a nice benefit to have. And then obviously my parents have done the unthinkable for me, driving me everywhere, paying for all this different stuff. So it'll be nice to be able to pay them back here pretty soon.
0: That's awesome. You did get a bonus.
1: Yep.
0: Okay, a nice bonus. I don't want to know the amount. A nice bonus?
1: Yeah, a fairly good bonus.
0: Fairly good bonus. Yeah. Okay.
1: Yeah.
0: Fairly good. All right. But then now we move up the ladder, and you're a mature young man for your age. You got an incredible head on your shoulders, and those are two things that are going to give you, I think, an advantage over most of the other guys in the organization. So just remember that, man.
1: Yeah, and I think, you know, obviously coming from not really having any offers kind of made me value hard work even more and bet on myself. So I think kind of having that chip on my shoulder will always be with me no matter kind of what I have. So
0: that's amazing, dude. Absolutely amazing. Well, I could not be happier for you. I just think this is an incredible story. We're going to follow you closely. Let's get it done. A fifth-round draft pick. I don't know. I'm trying to think back. If Joliet West... You had who's the catcher that played at Joliet West?
1: Ty Bodicich.
0: Bodicich played there. He wasn't fifth round though.
1: No.
0: But then back in the day, people are yelling through their radios right now saying that guy played there. That guy played there. There was a guy that played at West in the major leagues. I'm trying to think who it was, but you've got to be, if not the highest pick ever at Joliet West, the second highest pick.
1: I'm hoping so. My dad mentioned, I forgot what his name is, maybe like Mike Hollenbeck.
0: Okay.
1: His name, I think, around his time, so I'm not sure. But.
0: Yeah, there was a high, it could have been.
1: Yeah.
0: I'm thinking back, back.
1: Yeah, I'd say there's a lot more rounds back in the day, so it's kind of obviously harder to go higher up, so.
0: Enjoy it, buddy. I'm going to be down that way in a few weeks. If you're still there, I'm going to come by and catch a game and cheer you on from the stands. I'll wear my Joliet West shirt, okay?
1: Yep.
0: Hey, congratulations.
1: Thank you.
0: It's great to see. Jimmy Anderson from Heartland by way of Joliet West High School. Fifth-round pick of the Baltimore Orioles on his way to Sarasota this weekend. 7:55, this 1340 WJOL. We're going to do a quick check of traffic right now. Chris Chernychit from American Commercial Bank and Trust. He's going to be on with us at 8:11. We got a little bit of an extended segment with Chris here this morning. We'll be able to take some time. Usually we have to kind of hustle through our mortgage minutes from American Commercial Bank and Trust. We'll be able to take our time, talk about the market, talk about the rates, and talk about other things with Chris. We'll do that coming up on 1340 WJOL. Headlines right now, though, with Don Desart.
2: Northbound 294 of the Tri-State, we've got a crash on the exit ramp to westbound 88. Eastbound 88, there's a crash in the center lane of Midwest Road. And we're dealing with smoke again today. Our high will be 90 degrees. It'll feel more like 100. Right now it is 78. I'm Dawn Desart in the WJOL Traffic Center.
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12: I'm Brian Clark. It's a code purple in the city of Philadelphia. That means the air is very unhealthy. Cities from the upper Midwest to the mid-Atlantic are dealing with another day of poor air quality. It's a result of the wildfires burning in Canada, says ABC's Matt Rivers in New York.
13: Detroit and Chicago among the major cities with the worst air quality worldwide, with visitors to the Windy City feeling the effects.
14: Come out the subway, chest started to give me some issues. Nose was burning. I can taste it.
13: Milwaukee officials recording their worst ever air quality, more than double the previous record number.
12: ABC meteorologist Ginger Z has more on how long this will last.
15: We will start to see some relief as we get into Saturday night here in New York City. It will start to push out of Michigan by Saturday morning, and then it'll kind of just be diluting a bit.
12: Relief from higher gas prices may have been short-lived, as AAA says the national average is just under $4 a gallon. Prices going up as the U.S. resumes military strikes on Iran. ABC security analyst Mick Mulroy says the latest U.S. strikes appear to have clear ambitions.
16: I think what the U.S. is trying to do here is really try to curtail the regime's ability to fund itself. So a lot of these are economic targets. Bandar Abbas is a major port. The targets they hit around there obstruct their ability to move about 55% of their imports and exports. So it could have a major impact.
12: President Trump said that newly declassified information shows the need to pass a law he wants increasing the requirements needed to vote in federal elections.
17: Hundreds of millions of U.S. voter files are in the hands of foreign governments, Our machines and ballot counting systems are exposed to hacking and manipulation and corruption.
12: But he did not provide any specific evidence of affected outcomes. You're listening to ABC.
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1: Shredded lettuce from a supplier in Mexico has been potentially linked to cyclosporiasis, the outbreak that sickened thousands of people, says ABC's Hannah Bata.
2: A source telling ABC News the FDA has identified a single supplier of the lettuce from Mexico. Taco Bell now voluntarily removing the lettuce, saying the affected ingredient from our supplier is being indefinitely removed from our supply chain nationwide and will be replaced within 24 hours in select states.
1: U.S. housing starts picked up in June following an abysmal May, says ABC's Jim Ryan.
3: Home builders have been reluctant to start new projects this year, knowing that home buyers are facing sky-high interest rates. Still, overall housing starts in June came in at a seasonally adjusted annual rate of 1.42 million. That's 19% higher than in May. The same report from the Census Bureau hints at trouble ahead, though. Building permits last month fell by about 3% from the previous month.
1: President Trump's longtime teleprompter operators believed to have made tens of thousands of dollars by placing bets on prediction markets as to the contents and words in his speeches. That's according to sources familiar with the matter who spoke to ABC News. Gabriel Perez has been in the position since 2016 and is in talks with regulators to settle the allegations. He's accused of winning more than $100,000. And Andy Burnham officially declared the leader of Britain's Labour Party. He'll become the new prime minister on Monday. I'm Brian Clark, ABC News.
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7: 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Late last night, Plainfield police issued a shelter in place in the 24,000 block of Main Street, also Route 126. WJOL reached out to Plainfield PD. They would only say that they were working an incident at the time. As of 6:15 this morning, Plainfield dispatch told WJOL the shelter in place had been lifted. On the roads right now, inbound I-55 slows Harlem to downtown. No delays on I-80 or on 355 through Will County. Northbound 294, the tri-state, there's a crash on the exit ramp to westbound 88. And on eastbound 88, there's a crash blocking the center lane at Midwest Road. The weather forecast from Will County's Weather Center. Here's Chuck Brady.
8: Good morning. From the WJOL Will County Weather Center, we're dealing with a little bit of smoke still on this Friday morning as we kick off the day and start towards the weekend, and it's going to be a hot day. Look for that smoke if you have to drive, have travel plans. Then there's a 50-50 chance of showers and thundershowers early part of the afternoon, but it's going to be another hot one, 90 degrees, the feel-like temperature with a heat index 99 to 100 this afternoon. Tonight, partly cloudy, a little more bearable with a low of 73, and then more rain headed our way for the weekend. Showers, maybe a thunderstorm on Saturday afternoon. A mixture of sun and clouds. Again, a high of around 91. Heat index not as bad, but a 60% chance of rain during the day on Saturday. Sunday, though, it looks like it'll be sunny and a little bit cooler with a high of 85. From the WJOL Will County Weather Center, I'm forecaster Chuck Brady.
7: At 8:07, it is 78 degrees with an air quality alert in effect for today. In fact, the worst air quality in the world is in our area. New data from the Air Quality Index considers our air hazardous because of the wildfire smoke blowing in from dozens of wildfires burning in Minnesota and in Canada. With the area under that air quality alert, the haze affected a number of outdoor activities in the area yesterday. In Naperville, the paddle boats of the Centennial Beach were closed. Six Flags shut down early yesterday, and the Chicago Fire game at Soldier Field was postponed. The Chicago Park District moved activities, including camps, indoors as a precaution. Health experts are advising people with respiratory issues to not go outdoors. Today, the Forest Preserve District of Will County has reached out to WJOL, announcing the cancellation of its surf and turf concert scheduled for tonight at Moni Reservoir, and the cancellation of today's scheduled Kick It at the Ironworks program at Joliet Ironworks Historic Site due to the predicted hazardous air quality. Illinois State Rep. Carol Ammons and her husband, Champaign County Clerk Aaron Ammons, entered a not guilty plea to corruption charges in federal court Thursday. Their supporters are claiming that the prosecution is part of a Justice Department campaign targeting supporters of black reparations. The allegations are that Rep. Ammons used campaign funds for personal use and that she steered the state grant funds to nonprofit organizations which employed her daughter. In the indictment handed down July 7th in the District of Illinois, the Central District of Illinois, Ammons is charged with one count of making false statements to investigators and one count of conspiracy to obstruct justice. Her husband, Aaron, is also charged with one count of conspiracy and one count of obstruction of justice. Their trial is set for September 22nd. There may be something in the poppin' fresh dough that you didn't count on. Daria Oblinger has more on the recall.
9: General Mills is recalling more than 730,000 Pillsbury bread rolls because they may contain glass. The recall includes nearly 3,100 cases of hard roll dough and more than 1,200 cases of Kaiser roll dough. Now, the products were not sold directly to consumers, but rather to Walmart or sale through its in-store bakeries across the U.S. Walmart says it's removed all of the potentially impacted product. I'm Daria Albinger.
7: It is 8:09 from the hands of Hope of Illinois and the Joliet Hope Center Newsroom. I'm Dawn Desart. 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
1: Oh my God, Becky, look at her bunion. 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Ew. 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
5: 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We're not able to do so. So Chris Jarnichet, when I asked, hey, what do you want to come in on Friday? He goes, yeah, I'll come in on Friday. He's here with American Commercial Bank and Trust, First National Bank of Ottawa. He can be reached by calling 815-412-0491. And he joins us in our WJOL studios. Hello, Chris.
6: Good morning, Scott.
5: Smell a little smoke. You been in your car smoking this morning?
6: I guess everyone is barbecuing, right?
5: Everybody's barbecuing, exactly right. Good to have you on board. Thanks for coming in this morning. We appreciate that very, very much. We thought today, since we have a little extra time here with Chris, that we'd kind of take a dive into meet Chris Jarnichet. You hear his advice every week. You hear him give you this incredible information to make your life easier, to save you money, to make sure you're taken care of. But today, Chris, we want to take care of you. That was pretty dramatic, wasn't it?
6: Yeah. It's good, though. It's good. It's good to emote.
5: All right. So Chris is here, American Commercial Bank and Trust, First National Bank of Ottawa. Let's start with, how long have you been a mortgage provider, mortgage lender, if you will?
6: Over 2 decades.
5: Really?
6: Yeah.
5: 20 plus, huh?
6: 20 plus.
5: Wow.
6: 20 plus.
5: 20 plus.
6: I've learned a lot, seen a lot, and been through two roller coasters, if you will.
5: Those were?
6: The 2006, 2008 housing debacle.
5: Right.
6: Right? And then I would say the foreclosure deed in lieu crisis a couple years later.
5: Okay.
6: I deem those as the two, like, big moments in the last 2 decades. Like, what we're going through right now is just, it's not an anomaly. It's a byproduct of super low interest rates so that people couldn't pump money into the economy.
5: Mm-hmm.
6: I mean, I refinanced, you know, a couple of years ago when rates were below 3%.
5: Oh, yeah.
6: Why not? It's a smart thing to do. But I saw a lot of people overbuy on their homes. So they didn't pump money into the economy.
5: Yeah.
6: And that's a bad thing, yeah, as a whole.
5: Yeah, you were working, too, during the era of the McMansions.
6: Yeah.
5: Right?
6: Yeah. Yeah. And it's funny. I mean, I'm definitely chuckling as you mentioned that, but because now, look at the average home price. The average home price right now is about $450,000. Mm-hmm. $450,000. So that's why you have that first-time home buyer number go up into the 40s as opposed to the late 20s.
5: Yeah.
6: I was like, that's a lot of money

0: to shell out on your first
1: loan. That is a lot of dough. A lot of dough. All right, what are your favorite loans?
0: VA loans are very rewarding to do.
1: Yes, I can see why.
0: You know, helping out the veteran community. It's amazing to me that they don't all know what they qualify for or what they have available to them. You know, one of the things that I see is just going through, hey, even if you're deployed, we can still get you into a home, your family into a home, right? Let's work through the numbers. Yeah, it's going to be tough for you to get me paperwork, but we'll figure out a way. There's processes that we do. But just being able to serve someone who served our country is very, very rewarding.
1: Yeah, I like that. I like that answer. All right, biggest misconception about your job or the mortgage industry, if you will.
0: 20% down to buy a house.
1: It's true.
0: People still believe that, and it's great. It's great. It's a great mindset to have, but we have so many different products, just like that VA loan. The VAs, veterans, have the ability, if they qualify, to do 0% down. In certain areas, you know, our farm areas and whatnot, USDA allows for 0% down. You know, 3% down programs for, you know, first home, things like that. So there's a lot of different products, but people are so afraid that they're believing that you still need the 20% down. You still need money, by all means. Save the money if you're trying to buy a house, you know. Yeah. It's not free money everywhere. It's never free.
1: Never free. Exactly right. All right. Top three ways to start buying.
0: Budget. Here's a big thing. Just like we were saying, if you're looking to buy a house, you need money. You need liquid assets. So budget. Work on your credit. The only way to do that is to have a lender actually pull your credit. We see all three scores. We see true scores as opposed to the credit monitoring sites that you, I mean, they're good, or your credit card will say, hey, here's your credit score. If you actually read the fine print, they're based on your activities and not your actual credit pulls.
1: Okay.
0: So have a lender take a look at it. It's a necessary evil, if you will. And then just have an idea what area you want to be in. You know, it pains me to hear my realtor reverend talk about, oh my goodness, we were looking at Joliet, and then we went all the way out to Chinooka and Morris, and then all of a sudden we were all the way out in Bolingbrook. And these people have lives. It's what they do for a living, but if you don't have an area that you're looking to purchase in, you're just everywhere.
1: Yeah, I would add to that. Yeah, shop the area. Don't shop the house. Oh, they got this great house, but it's all, but it's a great house.
0: I can drive an hour and a half every morning for work. It's like, no, you can't.
1: Where's the market?
0: Market, 30-year, still hovering around 6.625%. The 15-year is about 16%, or not 16, 6%, below 6%. But it all depends on your credit and your income.
1: And then, you know, you get this all the time. Hey, Chris, where should the market be right now?
0: Mid fives, low fives.
1: Okay.
0: It gives people money to pump money back into the economy by doing rehabs, fix up, plant flowers.
1: That's why the government wants to see those lowered, see those interest rates lowered.
0: Yeah. I want to see them lower too. When they do, let's talk about refinancing.
1: Chris Chernychit, NMLS 339-344, 815-412-0491. Thanks, pal. We appreciate it. Good seeing you.
0: Yeah.
1: A World Cup prediction, France. Nope, not France.
0: Spain, no, Saturday is the real Argentina. World Cup final.
1: No, it's not. By the way.
0: I hope Spain wins.
1: You do? Yeah. Argentina's, you either love them or hate them.
0: They've gotten really bad press this year.
1: Day 21. Thanks, pal.
0: All right.
1: Don's got a quick check of headlines.
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9: Headlines we're watching this morning include: smoke from Canadian wildfires puts us in another air quality alert day. Illinois State Rep. Carol Amons and her husband plead not guilty to federal charges. And the big boy locomotive doesn't stop here, but is scheduled to pass through Lockport and Joliet this morning. On the roads, very light traffic. Inbound I-55, stop and go from Harlem to downtown, but no delays on I-80 or on 355 through Will County. The forecast, we're dealing with smoke in the air again today. We are under an air quality alert until about midnight. Otherwise, it'll be a humid day with an afternoon thunderstorm possible. Our high today, 90 degrees, but it'll feel more like 99 or 100. Right now it is 80. I'm Dawn Desart of the WJOL Traffic Center.
1: Quick check of 1340 WJOL Sports. Slammers play tonight at Schaumburg. Cubs host the Twins. White Sox are at the Blue Jays. We find out where LeBron's going probably this weekend. Miami, Cleveland, Minnesota, Philly, Golden State, Denver, all possibilities. I know where I'd like LeBron to go, but I can't say that on the radio because I'll get in trouble. And that is a quick check of sports on 1340 WJOL.

0: You're listening to Will County's News Talk Sports 1340 WJOL. Yes, that music will enter us into a conversation with four Greeks. This is like a movie. Four Greeks walked into a studio. That's like a joke. Al Roeschner's here, former police chief. Al, are you not? You're not Greek, though, are you?
1: No, just by marriage.
0: Okay, three Greeks walked into a radio station. Hey, Roeschner, what are you? Are you what nationality?
1: I am Irish, German, and Cherokee Indian.
0: Okay, all right. I'm Swedish and Irish. Oh. No, Swedish and and German. So, yeah, we're good. But other than that, we got
1: why we're good looking.
0: That's why we're good. Al's here today. He brought his friends from the All Saints Greek Orthodox Church. We've got George Graparis in here. How you doing there, George?
2: Good morning.
0: Good morning. Good to see you. Billy Rusinellis is here as well. Hey, Bill.
3: Hey, what's happening?
0: It's been a while.
3: Yes, it has. Good to see
0: you.
3: It's
0: been a long time. Every time I see Bill, I smile because we had a lot of fun back in the day, and I've known you for a long time, and I just don't get to see you very often now.
3: No, we don't.
0: Everything's good, right?
3: Awesome, yes.
0: All right, what's he doing over there? Is he okay?
4: Yeah.
0: Can you compare
4: just making
0: here?
4: Sure everything's tight.
0: Knocking stuff. What is he? Is he an electrician guy, or what?
5: He's a little nervous.
1: He's a nerd.
0: He's a nerd. And Greg Contos is here as well. Hey, Greg, what's up?
5: Good morning.
0: He brought the booze.
5: Oh, yeah.
0: He brought the booze. We've got what here, Al? We've got food. We've got everything, right?
1: Yeah, we have baklava, some kudumbiyas. And Kurilaika?
5: It just flows off his tongue.
0: It does.
5: He says
0: good.
1: I'm very Greek.
0: Exactly right.
3: Those are Greek cookies, in case you don't know.
5: Yeah, Greek cookies, Kurilaika, Kurambiades.
0: I didn't know, so thanks for clarifying. Thanks for... we need translators.

0: our own shish kebabs, which is called souvlaki.
1: Okay.
0: And we got a group of us and a lot of volunteers. George and I kind of were in charge of this. And we actually trimmed, cleaned, and prepared, actually assembled 1,250 pork shish kebabs that we'll be cooking and serving at the fest. So we're pretty excited about that because the quality is going to be so much better than what it's been in previous years.
1: Okay.
0: The other thing that we added this year, which is kind of cool, is everybody loves ice cream.
1: Yep.
0: And everybody loves baklava.
2: Oh, yeah.
0: So we ended up putting together a baklava sundae, which with this great weather that we're going to have, the hot weather, obviously everybody's going to want something crunchy and cold to eat.
1: Yeah.
0: And so we're pretty excited about introducing that new item to our fest this year as well.
1: Is that brand new or is that an official Greek dish?
0: Well, it's brand new to us. but, yeah, I mean, I've seen it around at other places.
1: Oh, good. Okay.
0: But our baklava is actually made from scratch.
1: Yeah.
0: From the women of our church.
1: Yeah.
0: And so we literally are taking the baklava that they make and making a sundae out of it. So it's pretty exciting. I think it's going to be a big hit this year.
1: Kind of like a brownie sundae, but a Greek version of it.
0: You got it. You got it.
1: Love it. Love it. Love it. What else we got? We got to have some lamb.
0: Always got to have lamb. I'm personally cooking the lamb myself. Bought fresh leg of lambs. I just got done seasoning them late last night.
1: Okay.
0: So they'll be basting in all the seasonings and olive oil through, you know, till I'm ready to cook them on Saturday. And that was also a very big hit. 40 leg of lambs is what we're going to be preparing for the weekend fest.
1: Gyros?
0: Of course there's gyros.
2: Oh, yeah.
0: That's an all-American Greek dish.
1: Who's that?
2: Oh, Gregory. Gregory's the Euro guy.
1: You're the Euro guy? What makes you the Euro guy?
2: I'm the only one that knows how to cut the Euro.
1: Really?
2: Oh, yeah.
1: You want to give your secret away now or not?
2: No.
1: No?
2: It's job security.
1: Yeah, you bring the booze and know how to cut the meat. Right?
2: Oh, absolutely. Absolutely. So, we've got three. Did we get the third Euro spit?
3: Yeah.
2: We've got three Euro spits that'll be running there. And we also, in that same area, we're going to be cooking saganaki, the Greek cheese.
1: Oh,
2: yeah. It's going to be good. So,
1: jeez.
2: Exactly.
1: I told you, folks, it's all about the food. What do you got going on, George?
4: Well, I'm in charge of the grills outside, so I'll be cooking the shish kebabs, and we'll also be cooking two whole lambs, old-fashioned style like you see when you go over to somebody's house for Easter. They'll be roasting all day outside, and as people come up and look and, you know, in their amazement of how we cook our lambs outside, we'll be sampling, and we use those lambs to feed our staff. So any volunteers that are working, once those lambs get done, that they roast pretty much all day long. And it's an event. It's really fun to see. The kids love it. People that aren't used to watching Greek barbecues or that haven't seen my big fat Greek wedding enjoy coming and watching that lamb roast. So it's a lot of fun. The lamb is amazing on charcoal. The shish kebabs will be cooking on charcoal.
1: Oh,
4: I've got a group of guys out there that helped the last few years, and it's pretty much hands-on, and it's just a wonderful event.
1: That's amazing. Absolutely amazing. He's funny. He makes it sound like everybody's been to a Greek Easter before. No, John, I didn't know you guys roasted lambs on Easter, okay? Seriously, you guys do that on Easter?
4: Absolutely.
1: Yeah. Is it the front yard or the backyard?
4: Backyard.
1: Okay,
4: My front yard's too small.
1: Yeah.
4: And my neighbors would object.
1: I was going to say. It's commonplace. Everybody roasts a whole lamb on Easter. Yeah. All right, so what are the hours, guys? Whoever wants to jump in with that. By the way, there is going to be a shuttle, correct?
2: Yes.
1: Who wants to jump in on the shuttle? Al, you jump in on
5: that. Yeah, we'll have shuttles parked down by Bicentennial Park there. We'll shuttle people back and forth. We have shuttle vehicles from Darcy that we use every year, and he's gracious enough to let us use them.
1: Good.
5: We have great shuttle service, so no one has to wait. We just drive down there, pick them up, bring them to the fest, and then bring them back.
1: Awesome. Okay, and what are the times? When can people come?
2: Saturday on the 18th. It's from 12 o'clock to 9 o'clock. And then Sunday the 19th from 12 o'clock to 8 o'clock.
1: Okay. Music as well?
2: We have a DJ there. We'll be playing both Greek and American music.
1: Awesome. Okay. And there's going to be seating, I think, indoor and outdoor, correct?
2: Correct.
1: Okay. So rain or shine, this bad boy is
2: going to be on it.
1: Okay, cool. You guys have any sponsors or anything you'd like to mention here today? We do. We do. We have Darcy. We have JCM Uniforms. He's a good Greek boy, isn't he?
0: Yes, he is.
1: Yes, he is.

0: The law offices of John Argadelis and the Zeppel Supply Company, right?
1: And Micah and Micah's Real Estate.
0: Oh, Michael. Oh, the big one's up there. Micah and Micah's Real Estate Company. Very cool. It's nice that they're sponsoring. Very cool. I like that. I had to read that off the back of a shirt for those of you that were wondering, why can't he read that? Very cool. Billy, what does this event mean to everybody at the All Saints?
2: Well, I believe what it means the most is the camaraderie that is created through the volunteer work through everybody. We get a lot of volunteers. This event wouldn't happen without the volunteers. I mean, someone could write a check for 100 grand. It wouldn't mean anything. We still wouldn't put on this event without the people donating their time and their efforts and their special fields to help us get through this. I personally want to say a thank you to the Greek-owned restaurants in the community because they also contribute in helping us with a lot of offsetting the cost of a lot of the food. Cool. You know, the Greek chicken and everything else that we get, the spinach pies, everything else. So it's really about the camaraderie and bringing the community together in order to put on a great event for the community as well.
0: George, 110 years, buddy. That's a long time.
3: That's a long time. 1916, the church was started. My grandfather, I think, came on board with, Billy's great-grandfather, grandfather in the early 20s, and were anchors to building this church from a little house that was on Broadway to the building that's there now that was built in 1945. Our parishioners have been loyal. Like Billy says, this is all about our parishioners and our community of Greeks in the Joliet area that help out to keep this church going. And it's just a lot of fun. You know, we've been together working on this since January when the committee got started organizing. And so 7 months into it, we're ready to go. And awesome. Tomorrow's going to be a big day, God willing. And we're looking forward to it and looking forward to all our friends in Joliet and Shorewood and surrounding areas coming and having a great meal, enjoying some great music, and just having a lot of fun with all the Greeks that are there working and sweating.
0: You guys will be sweating. It's Saturday, noon to 9, Sunday, noon to 8. And, Greg, you've got a little toast for all of us here, do you not? What do we have?
1: We have a bottle of 7-Star Metoxa for you. And we figured it's 8:30 here, but Metoxa comes from the island of Samos, and it's 4:30 in Samos. So let's have a drink.
0: It's happy hour, right? It's happy hour. All right, we'll do it, and then we'll go to news. We're all going to partake, right?
4: Oh, absolutely. I got 5 shots.
3: Absolutely.
0: He's got 5 shots.
4: Actually, I've got 6 shots. I get 2.
0: You get 2? Hey, all right, what do we say, boys?
5: Hey, Scott, one more thing, too. Yeah. It's our 110-year anniversary, so we're doing podcasts with parishioners.
0: Okay.
5: So old parishioners, new parishioners, and the history of the church. Nice. So anybody that wants to know more about the Greek church, just go to our Facebook page, and they can see the podcast on there. So it's a good time. We're having fun.
0: I bet you guys are. All right, what do we say?
1: We say Yamas. Good luck.
0: Yamas.
1: Yamas.
0: Yamas. I think that's against FCC rules to do that, but I did it anyway.
1: We didn't see you.
0: Whoa. Woo-hoo.
2: Yeah.
0: And what are we supposed to say after we drink it?
1: Whoop-a.
0: Whoop-a. Or damn, that was good. 8:36, Don's got news coming at you right now on 1340 WJOL.
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7: 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At 8:51 last night, Plainfield police responded to the 24,000 block of Main Street, also known as Route 126, after receiving a report of a subject who had been shot. The victim, a 16-year-old male, was transported by private vehicle to Plainfield Fire Department Station Number 1. He was then transported to Rush Copley Medical Center and then transported to Loyola University Medical Center. Now, during the investigation, Plainfield police issued a shelter-in-place order for the area around 24,000 Main Street. Detectives identified an 18-year-old male as the suspect in that case. With the assistance of the Joliet Police Department Special Operations Squad, members of the Plainfield Police Department executed a search warrant at a residence in the 24,000 block of Main Street. Investigators believe this was a targeted incident, and there was no indication of an ongoing threat or enhanced danger to the public at this time. No one is in custody, and the investigation remains active. That shelter in place has been lifted. Additional information will be released as it becomes available. On the roads this morning, very light traffic for our Friday inbound I-55. A little bit tight from Harlem to downtown. Not a solid delay, though. And no delays on I-80 or on 355 through Will County. The weather forecast from Will County's Weather Center. Here's Chuck Brady.
8: Good morning. From the WJOL Will County Weather Center, we're dealing with a little bit of smoke still on this Friday morning as we kick off the day and start towards the weekend. And it's going to be a hot day. Look for that smoke if you have to drive, have travel plans. Then there's a 50-50 chance of showers and thunder showers early part of the afternoon, but it's going to be another hot one, 90 degrees, the feel-like temperature with a heat index 99 to 100 this afternoon. Tonight, partly cloudy, a little more bearable with a low of 73, and then more rain headed our way for the weekend. Showers, maybe a thunderstorm on Saturday afternoon. A mixture of sun and clouds, again, a high of around 91, heat index not as bad, but a 60% chance of rain during the day on Saturday. Sunday, though, it looks like it'll be sunny and a little bit cooler with a high of 85. From the WJOL Will County Weather Center, I'm forecaster Chuck Brady.
7: At 8:39, it is 78 degrees with an air quality alert in effect for today. The worst air quality in the world, in fact, is in our area. New data from the Air Quality Index considers our air hazardous because of wildfire smoke blowing in from Minnesota and dozens of wildfires burning in Canada. With the area under the air quality alert, the haze affected a number of outdoor activities throughout the area yesterday. In Naperville, the paddle boats and Centennial Beach were closed. Six Flags shut down early yesterday, and the Chicago Fire game at Soldier Field was postponed. Health experts are advising people with respiratory issues not to go outdoors. Closer to home, the Forest Preserve District of Will County has reached out to WJOL to announce the cancellation of tonight's Surf and Turf concert that was scheduled for Moni Reservoir and the cancellation of today's scheduled Kick It at the Ironworks program at Joliet Ironworks Historic Site. Illinois State Representative Carol Ammons and her husband Champaign County Clerk Aaron Ammons entered not guilty pleas to corruption charges in federal court yesterday. Their supporters are claiming the prosecution is part of a Justice Department's campaign targeting supporters of black reparations. The allegations are that Ammons used campaign funds for personal use and that she steered state grant funds to nonprofit organizations which employed her daughter. Last Friday, the owner of the Pizza Hut restaurant located at 525 West Lincoln Highway in New Lenox reported a major theft. The owner said that they were notified by Pizza Hut's corporate offices that approximately $10,000 was missing from the New Lenox location. The owner questioned the store's manager, 56-year-old James Ballantyne of Joliet, who confessed to taking the daily deposits for the store. Officials questioned Ballantyne, and he said that he'd been taking cash from the store deposits for himself since February. Officers were able to obtain the deposit slips from that time frame and determined Ballantyne took a total of almost $8,000 from the store. Ballantyne was taken into custody and transported to the NLPD. He was processed and released. The Big Boy locomotive came through the Chicago suburbs in early June. Today, Big Boy 4014. Union Pacific's 1.2 million pound steam locomotive will travel through Lockport and Joliet. Big Boy is the world's largest and most powerful locomotive built in the 1940s. According to Union Pacific's schedule, Big Boy will depart from South Holland at 9 o'clock this morning and then pass through Dwight at 1:15 p.m. The locomotive will not make any stops on its travels from South Holland to Dwight, but it will be passing through Lockport and Joliet on the Union Pacific line. No exact time is given for the locomotive that will make its way through, but Patch notes that 9:30 to 10:30 on Friday this morning would be a good window to catch it and go by. Krispy Kreme is celebrating its 89th birthday, and today, coast to coast, you can get a big deal.
9: The deal is an 89-cent donut with the purchase of a dozen. 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They started in North Carolina, then expanded through the country, with some exceptions. 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They don't know what they're missing. I'm Bree Tennis.
7: And there's something sweet you can put on your agenda for Sunday as well.
9: Sunday is National Ice Cream Day. Not that you need a reason to get in an extra scoop or two. According to the International Dairy Foods Association, the average American eats 23 pounds of it a year. That's 2 pints a month, more if you're above average. Chocolate, the number one flavor, followed by butter pecan and vanilla. And if you're among the 3% of people who don't like ice cream, Sunday is also National Daiquiri Day. I'm Bree Tennis.
7: It is 8:43 from the hands of Hope of Illinois. I'm the Joliet Hope Center Newsroom. I'm Dawn Desart. 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
0: Dawn, it has been a wild day. I mean a wild, so much going on. I just did a shot of booze, which I know you're not supposed to do, but I feel all warm and fuzzy now, which is nice.
7: Oh, that is nice. Yeah, I mean, it's been crazy. We've had a lot of things going on. We had the Plainfield shelter-in-place thing, that shelter-in-place has been lifted, by the way. Just wanted to mention that. And we've had the family of Dale Wayne Turner release a statement. We've got so much going on.
0: I know, right? And haven't really, I mean, we've given you plenty of updates, and Dawn did a really good job getting those stories up on our website. And an incredible story from New Lenox, the Pizza Hut. I don't have time to talk about it right now, but seriously, I mean, dude, what are you thinking? No one's ever going to find out, so whatever. You can read that story on our website at WJOL.com. But the Plainfield story, basically, an 18-year-old kid shot a 16-year-old kid. Looks like the 16-year-old kid told the police who the 18-year-old kid was. They went to get him on Main Street, which is 126, just north of Lockport Street, and he was gone. They weren't sure where he was, but they haven't been able to find him. The other kid was taken to the Plainfield Fire Protection District, then to Rush. Then I think he's at Loyola now, isn't he?
7: Yeah, I mean, that's a crazy story, too. He went in a private vehicle, so they didn't call 911. He went, the 16-year-old went in a private vehicle to the Plainfield Fire Department Station Number 1, and then they took him to Rush Copley, and then they took him to, Loyola University Medical Center. So that's where he is right now, as far as we know. But he went to the fire department in his own vehicle.
0: Yeah. He got shot.
7: I'm assuming somebody drove him, but
0: right.
7: That's odd.
0: And, of course, we have the smoke. We've got the big boy's a big deal, by the way. If you watch TikTok, there's videos from all over the place about the big boy coming. Everybody wants to see the big boy coming through. So, Dawn, it is a target-rich environment. But right now, I've got to have a giveaway. And, well, not right now, but before the top of the hour, we're going to talk to Mike Adrianson, mayor of Manhattan. They've got some things happening down there. Before the top of the hour, I'm going to give away some lotto tickets. We've also got our Choose Your Concert, courtesy of Marcio Tile and Carpet. You can go anywhere in the country this year if you win. And we've got a two-night VIP stay from Red Roof Inn that we're giving away. And don't forget about the deal drop. Go to WJOL.com. Papa Magoo's, you buy you can get a $50 gift certificate for just $25. So whatever you spend $25 on, you got $50 to spend. It's the deal drop. It's from Papa Magoo's in Shorewood, inside the big dome that they have out there at County Line and Route 52. So a lot happening, but those lottery tickets, we're giving those away. Somebody won on Tuesday. They scratched and won $270 from our lotto tickets that we gave away. So you could be just like that person. So stay tuned. We'll give those away coming up in a couple of moments. This is Will County's News Talk Sports, 1340 WJOL.
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0: This is Will County's News Talk Sports, 1340 WJOL. We've been everywhere. I feel like that Johnny Cash song, I've been everywhere, man. We've been to New Lenox with the guy that ran the Pizza Hut there, the manager stealing money from his owner, allegedly. Had the shooting in Plainfield. We got Big Boy coming through. We got the Greeks doing shots in my studio this morning. Mike Adrianson, the mayor of Manhattan, chiming in this morning. Hello, Mr. Mayor.
16: How you doing, Scott?
0: I'm fine and dandy. I just had a shot of Metoxa on the air, which I don't think I've ever done that before, or maybe last year. So I'm feeling pretty good here, Mr. Mayor. I'm a lightweight.
16: It's 5 o'clock somewhere.
0: That's what they said. They said it's 4:30 on the island in Greece where Metoxa is made, so we're okay. Hey, thanks for coming on. We wanted to have you on here. There's two things I want to discuss with you. First of all, let's get to the matter at hand here. Manhattan is having a young entrepreneur market on Saturday. I saw this press release, and we see dozens and dozens of them a week. This one really jumped out at me because I think it's a really cool thing that you guys are doing.
16: Yeah, it's great. It started out, one of our trustees, Justin Young, wanted to do a ribbon cutting for some of these small businesses, you know, doing a yard stand or something. And it kind of grew into this market that that we have at the Village Hall parking lot. And this year it's the most we've ever had, 57 entries.
0: Wow.
16: So it's really grown.
0: So what is a young entrepreneur's market? I mean, I'm picturing, you know, younger people with ideas and business sell and selling things. So give us the scoop.
16: Yeah, that's exactly it. Young entrepreneurs, anyone under 17 that has their own little business going, whether they make bracelets or, they sell snow cones or some of them make homemade soaps, things like that. So they have this little business and they get to, you know, experience how it is to deal with customers and sales transactions and the cost of doing business. So it's a real great opportunity for these young entrepreneurs to get exposed.
0: So you've got that many kids in your area that are star. I love that capitalistic attitude.
16: Well, there's about 15 or so from surrounding communities.
0: Yeah.
16: 26 have been repeat entrepreneurs. They come back every year, and a lot of the kids really look forward to it. And then you see other kids walking around and buying stuff from, you know, other kids. So it's just a great experience. You know, we do a ribbon cutting, ceremonial ribbon cutting for them. We give them a village business license, and then they get an honorary Chamber of Commerce membership. So it's a pretty exciting time for them, and they do work hard. So it's amazing what some of these kids are making already, and some of them are 8 years old, you know?
0: That's so cool. How many years is this happening in Manhattan?
16: So this is our fifth year doing it, and it's, like I said, it's growing every year. This is our biggest one yet.
0: Great. What time do people need to get there? What are the hours?
16: Okay, it's 10 a.m. to 1 p.m., and we're doing a ceremonial ribbon cutting with everybody at 9:50, so just 10 minutes before it opens. And then it's right in front of the Village Hall, 260 Marketplace in Manhattan. So So it's a big show set up for them.
0: Love it. I think that's absolutely amazing. Young Entrepreneur Market this Saturday. Other municipalities, I hope, will steal this idea and do something for their young people in their communities as well. And Mr. Mayor, you guys are talking at a public meeting regarding safety in downtown. We can get into more detail at a later date, but were you satisfied with some of the ideas that were discussed and some of the input that you did have?
16: Yeah, it was actually a pretty good turnout for community input. I was there for a couple hours yesterday. A lot of people came in. The way that Farnsworth Group set it up, it's pretty good. They, you know, we do know it's a real difficult intersection. We understand that, but anything we can do to make it safer is our goal. So yeah, even if it's 20% safer, that's still safer.
0: Absolutely, and probably, and I was talking about this on my show earlier this week, or maybe it was last week. I'm guessing a majority of the people want Manhattan to build the drive around downtown. Is that accurate?
16: Yeah, a lot of people say, when are they going to build the bypass? I mean, that's realistically, I don't know that that'll ever happen in my lifetime. It's very costly, and I don't know that it'll solve issues from east, west, and north, south. So we're still looking at different options. I mean, we're trying to figure this out the best we can, but right now there's no input from the state that they're even willing to do that.
0: Interesting. Very, very interesting, because they don't live there, that is for sure. Mr. Mayor, thank you so much for your time this morning. Let's get you in here one day, and we can spend some more time together, okay?
16: Yeah, definitely.
0: All right,
16: yeah, thanks.
0: Care.
16: I appreciate it.
0: You bet. Mike Adrianson, the mayor of the Village of Manhattan, Young Entrepreneur Market. 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Like a little farmer's market, but it's not so little, 50-some-odd people, but for youngsters. Love it, love it, love it. Learn, come up with a product, come up with an idea, work hard, and you too can have a business in the good old United States of America. 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
23: Headlines we're watching this morning. A shelter in place has been lifted in Plainfield after an 18-year-old allegedly shot a 16-year-old. We have the worst air quality in the world with that smoke coming from a distant fire. And Big Boy, the locomotive, passes through Lockport and Joliet this morning on the UP line. On the roads right now, inbound I-55 slows Cicero to downtown. Northbound 355 on the brakes, Maple to Ogden. Northbound 294, the tri-state, the ramp to westbound 88. There's a fatal motorcycle accident accident there. And southbound 294, there's a crash involving multiple vehicles. Two right lanes are blocked at 31st Street. And the forecast, we are dealing with smoke in the air again today. We're under an air quality alert until midnight. Otherwise, it'll be humid with a high of 90 degrees today. Right now, it is 81. I'm Dawn Desart of the WJOL Traffic Center.
0: Slammers at Schaumburg tonight. White Sox at Toronto. The Cubs at home against Milwaukee. 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
0: We have lotto tickets to give away. 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A WJOL listener, Tony, who won on Tuesday, he scratched off and won $270. That could be you. I need caller number five right now at 815-254-7300. Caller five, you're going to win the scratch-off tickets from 1340 WJOL and the Illinois Lottery. By the way, it's National Lottery Day today, so enjoy and go out and buy a ticket, and hopefully you will win. I'm not going to win because I have other vices and waste plenty of money doing other things. Not that buying a lotto ticket is a waste of money. It's certainly not. I shouldn't say that next to a lottery promotion. This is WJOL.
3: From the Abree Credit Union Studio, this is Will County's News Talk Sports. WJOL, Joliet.
4: People from the mid-Atlantic to the upper Midwest being impacted for a second straight day by hazardous air. It's a result of wildfire smoke from Canada. The mayor of New York City, Zoran Mamdani, said,
5: "We are reaching into a level of air quality that is dangerous for every single New Yorker."
4: President Trump has used social media as a key element of his rise to the White House, and now his own social media company is selling some of that access, as ABC's Rachel Scott explains from Washington.
24: The president's media company will now sell quicker access to President Trump's social media posts on his social media platform, Truth Social. Users will be able to pay for immediate access to what the president says. The president has a history of announcing major things on Truth Social, from military action to domestic and foreign policy, trade deals, long before we even get an official statement from the White House. And that's what has watchdog groups particularly concerned, that this could give another way for President Trump to profit off of the presidency.
4: Thursday, the president, in a speech from the White House, said that foreign countries have hacked the nation's election infrastructure and have information on voter registrations. He said this shows the law he wants must be passed.
25: Addressing this crisis of election security demands that Congress must pass the Save America Act.
4: But he offered no proof that it's had any impact on elections. The flooding in the Texas Hill Country has proven deadly, says ABC's Jim Ryan.
1: A Black Hawk helicopter hovers over the Guadalupe River in Kerrville, one of nearly two dozen search and rescue aircraft assigned to the Hill Country flash flood response. Unlike the 2025 disaster that took over 130 lives, including dozens of children at summer camps along the Guadalupe, the fatality count this morning stood at two. Both victims were adults.
4: You're listening to ABC News.
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4: New information about the cyclosporiasis outbreak that's infected thousands of people across the country. Maria in the Bay Area had to miss 3 weeks of work because of the stomach bug.
8: I had low-grade fever and then the abdominal cramping. I don't even know how to explain it. It's nothing like I've ever had before.
4: Now the FDA and CDC say the outbreak may be linked to shredded iceberg lettuce that was served at Taco Bell locations in Kentucky, Michigan, Ohio, West Virginia, and Indiana. Taco Bell says it's removed that supply from its chain. New recall for Pillsbury rolls could pose a danger to anyone eating them, says ABC's Sophie Flay.
9: More than 700,000 Pillsbury dinner rolls are being recalled because they could contain glass. The rolls were distributed in 18 states from California to New York. They were marketed to businesses like bakeries and delis rather than individual consumers.
4: U.S. investigators are going to take the lead into looking into a disturbing European aircraft incident, says ABC's Dave Packer.
11: The U.S. National Transportation Safety Board says it's taking over the investigation into a Ryanair incident where a passenger was almost sucked out of the plane due to cabin decompression midair shortly after taking off from northern Greece. The 61-year-old man who was partially out the window was pulled back into the plane by fellow passengers. A Greek hospital official says the man suffered neck and shoulder injuries and friction burns. Dave Packer, ABC News.
4: I'm Brian Clark, ABC News.
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0: Sometimes, after service, it feels like every step we take sets us back.
1: I'm so sick of this. I can't do this.
0: Like we're getting buried under the weight of it all. There's always a path forward. We just have to find it. 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

0: Good morning. You're listening to 1340 WJOL, Will County's News Talk Sports. It's Friday morning. It's time for Mary and Natalie. Representative Manley is off taking care of some duties. And
1: She's on grandma detail.
0: Yeah. You can't say no when it's time for
1: that. She would choose that over us every single time.
0: Absolutely.
1: Every single time.
0: But on the other side, I have Jeff Gregory from Realty Executive Success with me, as always.
1: I mean, I would choose this place every single time.
0: And Rich Rennick.
1: Because no grandkids are involved.
0: Yeah, she feels a strong responsibility, and she wants to be there for him. So.
1: Honest to goodness.
0: Yeah.
1: Hey, Leo.
0: Good morning. How are you two?
1: The smoke.
2: Oh, I would say so. This morning in the car coming out here.
0: Yeah.
2: I honestly thought it was my cataracts.
0: The smoke? Yeah.
2: So, whoa, I got to get these things fixed here.
0: Well, you just can't comprehend that it's having that much of an effect.
1: You go to the doctor, he's like, dude, nobody can see.
2: Yeah, that's right.
0: Well,
2: everybody's got them.
0: At work, I'm kind of confined, and I get wrapped up, and, you know, you hear the stuff, you know, and people are saying, God, this is all, I'm thinking, come on, it's not that. And I look outside, and I'm thinking, this is a big deal.
1: I had somebody call me from Naperville yesterday. I was having dinner in Shorewood,
0: yeah.
1: And it wasn't really that bad. And she's telling me what it's like in Naperville, and I'm like, what are you talking about? And she sent me pictures. I'm like, oh, it's not like that here. Before we finished dinner.
0: It was like that?
1: It was like that here.
0: Yeah.
1: I mean, it happened within 45 minutes.
0: It's such a bizarre kind of a sadness almost when you look out there.
1: You know,
0: it's like this creepy smoke.
1: You know those like badly created terror films from the 70s?
0: Oh,
1: you know, like the giant
0: fog.
1: Ants and the wasps.
0: Yeah.
1: This looks like the scene of one of those.
0: It
1: this
0: does.
1: Looks like a bad Martian scene with that
0: it
1: red
0: does.
1: Sun last night.
0: And you respect the degree of risk because things are being canceled.
1: Yeah. I saw some idiot running last night.
0: I did, too. Okay. I saw somebody running.
1: First of all, you know, clearly he was stupid for running. I mean.
0: Right, just in general.
1: I mean, no, I take that back because, you know, he was kind of hot. But no, like running in that, I'm thinking, okay,
0: yeah.
1: Like you could just tell by looking that he's a pretty healthy human. Like you could just
0: yeah.
1: kind of see.
0: From the outside.
1: Yeah.
0: Mm-hmm.
1: Yeah. But I'm thinking.
0: He's inhaling a lot.
1: Yeah,
0: no, they talked about the frequency that you breathe in and out and why it's different for children and them getting that stuff.
1: I look like I'm breathing in smoke every time I try to run.
0: I just know I'm tired. I am sleepy tired.
1: I'm exhausted.
0: Yeah, and I can only blame it on that at this point. How about you, Rich? What's the smoke doing to you?
2: I don't know. I've been feeling, we were outside a little bit doing the watering of the plants and everything, and just feeling tired, thinking I'm not getting enough sleep. And although I can't smell the smoke, I know there's
0: I could last night. When I came out last night from
2: work. But during
0: work,
2: the day, I didn't smell anything, but I was just feeling down. It had to be a product of the air quality.
0: Yeah, yeah.
1: And then yesterday I saw a friend of mine posted on Facebook that you could see the stuff floating in the air like we were
0: and
1: right
0: by And that's what they
1: the
0: talk
1: fire.
0: About. So that's not
1: like
0: just... It's not just the... The trees, it's not just the smoke. They're saying it's the particles of plastics
2: mm-hmm, yeah.
0: and metals and everything else that's mm-hmm. been burned and is in the air. And
1: so, you know, we're all probably not making the safest approach. We probably should get out those COVID masks that, you know, we always
0: They are telling people to do that.
1: I haven't.
0: Yeah. Some places are giving them out.
1: Yeah, I haven't done that. We should do that.
0: Yeah.
1: Really?
0: I guess... We take things more seriously now. Okay, so I thought about that. Okay, I guess we do. We respect things like weather and all that more than we did when we were younger or back in the 70s and 80s. But then I also quickly before I came looked and it said there weren't fires like this then. This is a new phenomenon.
1: Yeah.
0: And we had it. Wasn't it as recent as last year that we had something
1: similar? Last year or the year before. But this is like the third or fourth time I remember having it. In recent memory, but I don't remember something.
0: No, and I just know when it first occurred, I remember thinking, wow, it was hard wrapping my head around that things so far from us have such a big effect.
1: It's Joe Biden's fault.
0: It's Obama.
1: It's true. That's true. They stole the forest.
0: But it is hard to grasp that that Canada is doing this. Like, this is a result of something coming from Canada, that you can't escape this weather pattern. We can do a lot of things, but we can't escape that.
1: You know, to quote one of the songs from the South Park movie from 20-some years ago, blame Canada.
0: Right? Ah. Yeah, so that's what we're going to do.
1: That's right. You know, if they're good at hockey and they're sending us smoke.
0: Yeah.
1: Oh, yeah, the syrup. Oh, now I'm hungry. So speaking of syrup, so Billy, my dog, is kind of at the end stage of life,
0: yeah,
1: right?
0: Yeah, what's happening? Like, oh, Billy
1: God.
0: Update?
1: You know what? Just when you think, okay, he doesn't eat for a couple of days.
0: Is he rallying?
1: And yeah. So yesterday he's like running around the house, like, honest to God, like, he'll have two bites of food and he runs around celebrating like he just went to Golden Corral, right? But like his energy level is, well, he sleeps a lot. Like, right? He sleeps a lot.
0: But to be fair, he's like the equivalent of an old man,
1: yeah,
0: right?
1: No, he's like, I mean, two and a half weeks away from being 15 in dog years. So I don't know what that, like 500 in human years. But he sleeps a lot, which he would sleep a lot anyway. But when he's awake, he wants to play. He wants to hang out. He wants to, he's just like very energetic. So, you know, you think, okay, you could go in a couple days, not eating anything. You're like, okay, you know, I wake up in the morning and I kind of glance over and watch for like,
0: movement.
1: The rise and fall of the stomach. Is he breathing? I'm like, because I want him to go in his sleep. Like, don't make me take you to the vet and do that whole process. Just die in your sleep.
0: Oh, and you're okay with him being there, gone next to you?
1: Oh, my God. Okay. I mean, when you
0: have
1: a dying vet, you're, you know, he's gone right in front of you, right? And it's just the reaction. Like, when they're done looking in the vacant eyes, they just can't. I've done it three times. I don't want to do it number four. But no, he's just fine and excited and happy. And people are like, how's Billy? I'm like, damn it, he's fine. I mean, he's not fine. Like,
0: no, but I know what you mean, because you can't, you try to kind of manage your emotions.
1: Yeah, right.
0: And you think you're like, okay, I'm right. I'm going to look over there now, and if it's gone, he's gone.
1: He had a stroke like 5 weeks ago, and I'm like, you know, probably shouldn't have been driving because I couldn't see a whole lot because I was crying so badly. Aww. I'm like, you know, whatever. So we get up there, and of course, by the time he gets to the vet,
0: He's
1: almost asymptomatic of whatever just happened.
0: Is there any chance he's messing with you?
1: So my doctor said, she said at first, I'm going to give him a month to 6 years. And I just looked at her. And she said, every time I've told you there's something wrong with Billy, he figures out a way around it. She said, so I don't know what to tell you. But she said 3 months would be optimistic. Her business partner said, I'm going to say 3 to 4 weeks. But then he said, in my defense, I diagnosed my own dog as terminal 9 months ago with 3 to 4 weeks to live. And here he is. But my dog is a body part. Because he said he just wants to prove me wrong.
0: Oh.
1: So he said maybe
0: very
1: we should.
0: Very specific body part.
1: Yes, right, right. You sit on it a lot. He said, so maybe listen to my colleague. But you know what? It's like,
0: so
1: he's
0: it's
1: not,
0: an inexact science, it turns
1: out.
0: Yeah,
1: he's not
0: a veterinarian.
1: He doesn't look like he's in pain. He's happy to be around, but the maple syrup part. He is now, like, his go-to is Costco's rotisserie chicken. He could be in a dead sleep, no pun intended, and if we bring home one of those and he smells it, he'll, like,
0: I
1: come
0: from anywhere.
1: I probably
0: would, too. I don't think I've ever bought one, but
1: oh,
0: I think I would probably
1: God.
0: Do the
1: we
0: same
1: don't
0: way.
1: We don't buy more than two or three a week. We like them. but so he has now stopped eating that. So mom's cutting it up the other day, and he's there the whole time begging, but when I put a plate on the floor, he won't eat it. So I said, accidentally drop a piece on the floor.
0: No.
1: He gobbles it right up. And we looked at
0: so
1: each other like,
0: he's not
1: are you
0: supposed to do it?
1: So she drops another piece. He eats it. She drops another piece. He doesn't eat it. She drops it on the other side. He goes over and eats it. So for, I don't know, 15, 20 minutes, it's this left, right, left, right, left, right. And then a couple times he doesn't eat the piece and the cat eats it. So she's really loving him, his illness, because she's getting like leftovers. But so I was reading and like what to do when they stop eating even their favorite things. Yeah. And it said add some honey, just a little bit, or maple syrup, pure organic maple syrup. And so I put the honey on my finger to see if, you know, what his reaction would be. First, I did peanut butter. But again, with peanut butter, you have to make sure it's not artificially sweetened, because
0: you need a glass of milk.
1: They have like xylitol in them, and that can kill a dog pretty quickly, right? So gave him the honey. He kind of sniffed it, and it wasn't in it. So we have this pure maple syrup that's, I don't know, like $12 for this little tiny jug. Like, it would cost me $12 to eat pancakes. Like, because I would eat it
0: all. That's all I'll use.
1: So I put it on my finger, and he looks at it, and his reaction is,
0: no.
1: He like sneezes at it. I'm like,
0: try again.
1: I'm like, dude, this is 12 bucks. Like, you know what? There are dogs in China that don't have syrup like this. You know, whatever you say to your little kids, right? And I'm just like, okay, so, you know, so we made, what'd we make? We made cream of wheat. No cream of wheat. Can't eat oatmeal because with kidney failure, they can't have phosphorus stuff or whatever. Okay. So he did, during the day, randomly ate. He has like a human grade, you know, we have it shipped to his dog food. Randomly in the middle of the day, mom said he ate that and some broccoli, which is normally his favorite. But, you know, he had been abandoning that for Costco chicken. So, but again, just when he gets that 2-day mark that he doesn't eat, he figures out there's something that he likes and he eats again. So, I know. So, again, it isn't like a friend of mine said, God, it sounds like you want him to die. I'm like, no.
0: No, I understand.
1: I'm like, he's going to die, right? I said, you know, but again, if you knew, I can get a couple months out of this. But mom and I had a vacation planned. It was a 2-day business trip and 5-day vacation starting Monday. And I'm like, we can't have him die at the pet sitter's house.
0: Right, right. No, I understand.
1: Right?
0: I understand. You're trying to manage life a
1: little bit. Yeah. And then we have a family vacation in the middle of September, or no, August. And I'm like, again, both vets told me, you'll be fine for that one. This one's kind of touch and go, but because again, you got to be there, right? You got to be there at the end. Lighthearted fun.
0: Life is life.
1: So we're trying to keep him out of the smoke because he doesn't really like to go outside anyway. But of course, now he wants to linger. We're like, no, it's not safe. Don't breathe the air.
0: I'd say whatever, right? Yeah. It's like when they have a terminally ill patient, if they want beer, if they want whatever, give it to them, right?
1: Yeah.
0: And with that, we're going to take a little break. You're listening to 1340 WJOL, Will County's News Talk Sports. We'll be right back.
3: 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Worse, nicotine pouches and many vapes contain high levels of nicotine, which is incredibly addictive and harmful to young people in any form. 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
4: 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Vaping has become a serious concern for high school students. Most e-cigarettes contain nicotine, which can interfere with the developing brain and lead to addiction. 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
1: Good morning. You're listening to 1340 WJOL, Will County's News Talk Sports. It's Friday morning. It's the 9 o'clock hour. You're listening to Mary and Natalie. And as always, our good friend Jeff Gregory is with us from Realty Executive Success. Give him a call at 815-954-7314. And get ready, because that house is going to move. You better get packed up, because you're going to find a place or you're going to sell yours.
2: We had a friend of mine referred me to a woman in Shorewood. Her mom, unfortunately, surprisingly passed. And so she called me the week that she passed away. And she's like, look, I know how this is like. I've had friends who've lost their parents. And the next thing you know, 5 years later, they haven't sold the house. She said, So I want to get on this.
1: Yeah.
2: And I'm like, okay. I'm like, it seemed rather quick to me, but it's their process, not mine. So we went through, and she's like, what do we need to do to get it ready? And I'm looking around, and the house is stunning. I'm like, let me put a sign in the yard. She's like, no, there's stuff we can do. I'm like, okay, if we're reaching, we can replace the carpet on the stairs. You know, it looks a little worn. And like, but it's a great house.
1: Mm-hmm.
2: And I think she mentally was just trying to over-prepare. Because, again, we all have a life as well.
1: Ready
2: when my grandma and grandpa died, 4 hours away, and trying to get a house ready, you know, mom worked for a couple of years doing that, because you're 4 hours away, right?
1: Well, and the others, she may be getting heat from the other beneficiaries of this, too. I've seen a lot of that.
2: She was pretty quick and did some stuff. And then the person not ready was her attorney and kept, there's a piece of paper I need to find before you're able to sell it. And she's like, okay, well, that would be in like a file or something. No, here, it's in my office someplace.
1: Oh, he couldn't find it.
2: He couldn't find it. And she's like, well, I'm not quite sure what you're referring to with this.
1: Yeah.
2: But like, how long is it going to take you to find it? And like, where would it be? And I just don't know.
1: Circumstance.
2: Oh, my God. So I gave
1: typically everything's scanned in anyway.
2: I gave her a referral of another attorney, and of course he was like, hang in there, you know, and the attorney she had, a very kind person, but like, really? Like, how do you not know where somebody's most important paper to sell the house is located? So a month later, he found
1: it. It's hard to believe there is one most important paper.
2: Well, it was related to a trust that she had.
1: Oh.
2: So, because the trust would be actually selling the house.
1: Yep, the trust owns it.
2: So he found it, we got it on the market, and the next day had a full price offer. So it's...
1: The next day. So things are still super hot.
2: Yeah.
1: Okay, so I see a lot of this. I have a lot of... Their first introduction to a CPA is that they have a parent's home that is sold.
2: Yep.
1: A lot more than in any other time in my career.
2: Okay.
1: Is it just, are there other factors, or do you feel like you're seeing a lot of that?
2: I feel like I'm seeing a higher number of divorce situations.
1: Interesting.
2: Yeah. Again, it's...
1: And so they sell instead of somebody staying in it.
2: Yeah.
1: Because they can't. Is it because of the price?
2: They can't. Well, what happens, and two good friends of mine, it's like, they both called me independently saying, I don't know if she's going to call you. I don't know if he's going to call you, but you're my pick. And I'm like, here's the good news. He called too. So you don't have to fight about me, at least, right? But no, he wanted to stay in the house, but he got a 3.25 interest rate. And so if he tries to refinance, he can't afford that house.
1: Because he has to buy her out.
2: Yeah. And he can't afford it. And so, unfortunately, he's going to have to sell. And he doesn't need something this size. They don't have any kids.
1: You know, they should really consider, when they're figuring out this equitable divorce and division of assets and all that good stuff. And Ben, this is not legal advice. I'm just talking about from a practical standpoint.
2: Yeah.
1: Maybe there are other things they can

0: it up. No. Maybe there's retirement money. Maybe there's other. Because that is a lot to give up.
1: Yeah.
0: To give up that rate over time.
1: Well, but the flip side is, even if they figured out a buyout without changing the scenario, like, she's on the loan. So if he, you know.
0: They'd have to have something. Yeah, you're right.
1: He misses a payment, it wrecks her credit.
0: You're right.
1: It's tough. I had a young unmarried couple four years ago.
0: You
1: got to
0: be so careful.
1: I talked to all of them. Like, okay, I need to talk to you. Like, you're probably going to think your parents, but I said, I need to know what's the plan if the two of you don't work out.
0: Do you think buying a house is almost a bigger commitment than marriage?
1: I do.
0: Like, I have a hard time understanding that. Wait, you don't want to get married, but you're going to buy a house together?
1: Yeah. Yeah. And these two went from living with their parents to buying a house together. And I said, when we first started looking, how do you guys feel about renting a place to see if you're compatible?
0: Exactly.
1: And they're like, yeah, we just don't want to throw our money away. Which, again, I'm not an advocate
0: for most people renting. When we have to go sell it.
1: Yes, yes. And you know what? And this is the downside of having those conversations. When the relationship failed, they didn't call me because they were embarrassed. I saw it on the market, and I showed it to a client. They didn't buy it. But once it closed, I texted both of them individually. I'm like, hey, why didn't you call me? And they're like, you know what? Because we realized we didn't do what you said and we should have. And I said, don't be embarrassed. I said, I make money whether your relationship works out or not. If you buy or sell a house, I'm not going to judge you.
0: It's kind of a maturity thing, though.
1: Yeah,
0: sounds like.
1: But I get it, right? I mean, I've had a lot of clients, sadly, over time that have lost their house to foreclosure. And they don't call me either to try to help them save it because they're embarrassed. I'm like, look, it's like not going to, it's like, it would be like me not going to my doctor because I have a weight problem. You know, he knows what to do.
0: To reach out.
1: Yeah.
0: I would guess there are so many other things going on.
1: Oh, sure.
0: This is just one in the list, especially if it's a foreclosure. Yep. They're dealing with a lot
1: and
0: of other things.
1: It's just easier if you've got something uncomfortable. Sometimes it's just easier to talk to a stranger. You know?
0: Yes. Yes. Yes. That you didn't let down.
1: Mm-hmm.
0: People
1: mm-hmm.
0: feel like they let the other one. Yeah. Oh.
1: I know.
0: So divorce is still.
1: Yeah, for me, the number one cause of a, I call it an adverse situation.
0: Yeah.
1: Sale, but I mean, death of parents, but also like when I started, a lot of my clients were younger, right?
0: Right.
1: So now it's not really their parents that are dying yet. It's mostly grandparents. I've had a lot of clients call me saying, "Hey, I'm going to be buying my grandparents' house. You know." How can I do this, right? And again,
0: are they still alive when they're doing
1: that? No, it's, you know, they're buying it from the estate.
0: Mm-hmm.
1: So, you know, we just, you know, see what, you know, what the, and sometimes
0: so
1: the
0: you
1: families,
0: help with the transaction.
1: Sometimes the families are great with like gifts of equity and stuff, right? Again, not that I'm saying that, not that listeners know what that is, but if there's a situation
0: where
1: the family is like, hey, you know what? We love you. Grandma would want you to have the house.
0: Yeah.
1: We're going to act like it's worth $50,000 less than it is so that your payment's a little bit lower. Well, families do that, right?
0: Yeah.
1: It's nice. There are some families that fight to the broken neck to make sure everybody gets everything.
0: And that's exactly it. And this is what the end of it I see is when you've got 4, 5, 6 siblings or children of parents that are already deceased that are potential beneficiaries of these sales.
1: Yep.
0: They don't want to give it to somebody for less than market value and not get their piece of it.
1: The thing I hate to see, we went through it in our family, but it didn't matter, unfortunately, because my mom had one sibling and he died prior to her, but my grandparents told me that they went to the county, and what we thought they did was put something on the deed or put my mom as, you know, inheriting the house, whatever. And when they died, we couldn't find anything. So, again, Indiana law is a little bit different than Illinois law.
0: So were his children, your cousins?
1: They're still alive.
0: Were they considered the next in line?
1: So we thought so because that's what it would be in Illinois.
0: Yeah.
1: It's not what it is in Indiana. If one sibling is dead and there's only one remaining, mom got everything.
0: Oh, it doesn't go to the next generation.
1: No. We were shocked.
0: And it is important to know what's happening in your state. There's a lot of things like that.
1: And things change, right? Things change.
0: Yes.
1: So it's like, hey, if grandma died, you know, 10 years ago and grandpa just died,
0: Yeah.
1: Things may not be the same. So you've got to call someone you trust, right? You've got to call an attorney that someone in your family or circle of friends has used, right? Here's what's crazy to me. People will put on my Facebook or message me, who do you know that can fix my refrigerator? But they won't ask for an attorney referral. They'll just go to the phone book and, trusts or deaths. And they'll just call a random person without asking for referrals. I'm like, what are you doing?
0: Are you serious?
1: Yeah.
0: Huh. What I've experienced is some people may be reluctant to spend the money. And I've seen some cases where I get it. I understand what happened. The fees got out of control. But the majority of the time, that's not what I see. And that the attorney is very helpful in the whole process.
1: Absolutely.
0: It's penny wise, pound foolish, right? Sometimes to not consider them in something like that. Rich is telling me we need to take a break. You're listening to 1340 WJOL, Will County's News Talk Sports. We'll be right back.

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0: News Talk Sports. It's Friday morning. It's the 9 o'clock hour. You're listening to Mary and Natalie, brought to you by our good friend Jeff Gregory from Realty Executive Success and Rich Rennick running the board. You guys are... It's always a happy day when I walk in and see the two of you in here.
1: God, you got to get better days. I mean, this is a pretty low bar, Rich.
0: I got a question for you guys. So,
2: but it makes sense, though, with two sparkling personalities.
0: Right? You two
3: we
0: are
3: got
0: sparkling.
3: Two sparkling personalities like this. I mean, geez.
1: He's drinking again. Isn't
0: so it? During the week, we were sitting out back before, I guess it was before the smoke, and talking about the sprinklers. You know, we had set them up for different things in the yard. And I said to the grandkids, I'm like, if we set up a sprinkler over the weekend, would you guys go through it, like... I want to run through the sprinkler. They're like, yeah, you know.
1: I mean, if I can find my two-piece bathing suit.
0: You can find your banana hammock. And they were just like, yeah, you know, yeah, okay, yeah, I guess so. But I started thinking about what are things from when you were a kid. Would you? Okay, first of all, would you, either of you, would you run through the sprinkler?
1: I mean, you know what? If we had
0: Let's say you had drinks, too. So, let's say there were drinks.
1: Yeah, if there were drinks, I probably would.
3: I think if we were to maybe change the description just a little bit, would I go through a sprinkler? Yes. Would I run through it? I don't know that I
0: remember
3: could.
0: Remember, there was always the kid that would squat right over, and it would make that sound. Yeah. Right?
3: It would always look like I'm doing a slip and slide, even though I wasn't trying to.
0: It was so funny.
1: The only time I run is when I have misjudged the time I
0: right,
1: need to get to the bathroom. No,
0: oh.
1: To get
0: oh.
1: to the bathroom. That's
0: I thought
1: the only. No.
0: When it returns, no. You know how it goes back and forth.
1: No. Well, because then at this age, Rich, you know where we're going with this. If we run through the sprinkler, you're going to slip on the grass and break a hip.
0: Yeah.
1: I mean, yeah. You know what?
0: But it and was then, a hot day, and I'm like, God, that would be fun.
1: Then you got to go to the ER and tell them how you broke your hip.
0: Right.
1: I was running through the sprinkler.
3: I would stand in the middle of the yard.
0: Yeah.
3: Stationary and just have somebody hose me down. That would be the safest.
1: No, Rich. No. Let's get our lawn chairs and just sit in the yard. And then, you know, you figure every, 15 seconds, the sprinkler hits you.
3: Yeah. Okay.
1: Yeah. All right.
3: Okay.
1: And then you can cover your drink so it doesn't get watered down.
0: Better that would yet. Be funny.
1: Hey, okay. So here's the memory taking you back. Is there anything that tastes better than water directly from the hose?
3: Oh, no, not at all.
1: Honest to God.
3: Not
1: remember when
3: all.
1: A kid, it has to get cold first.
0: So you
1: got to let it run.
0: Yeah.
1: And yes, it tasted like rubber. But, yeah, I'm thinking, you know what? No, bottled water is not where it's at. Give me that water right out of the hose.
3: Not only the hose, but the lead pipe that the water was
1: absolutely.
0: And all the sediment coming out.
3: Oh,
0: but
3: sure.
0: I remember, and then your brothers would take it like you'd be drinking. They'd either spray with it or do that thing where you put your finger over it,
1: uh-huh,
0: right?
1: Uh-huh. Or bend the hose down the line. You didn't know.
0: Yes, so you didn't get it. Uh-huh. Yeah, that's true. Yeah.
1: And then when you're trying to look at it and figure it out, they'd let it go. You're like, God dang it. I fell for it again.
3: I always thought that Rust was an approved flavor.
1: Yes.
0: Right?
1: You know.
0: Flavor.
1: It's a flavored water.
0: Flavor booster.
1: Yeah. Okay, so what time are we coming over this weekend, Mary?
0: So I was looking up other things that are like we want to do as adults that we didn't want to do when we were young, right? And guess what's at the top of the list?
1: Oh, wait. Let's phrase this. Give it to me again.
0: So what we would like to do as adults that as kids, children, we did not want to do.
1: Okay, let's think about this. Go to your family's house. Extended family.
0: That wasn't listed. No.
1: Oh, my God. So if it's Family Feud, that's my first strike. Okay, no. You got to give me another shot. That you didn't want to do when you were little.
0: It's very simple.
1: Okay, don't say it. Go to church.
0: No.
1: Not on the list?
0: Mm-mm.
1: Okay, wait.
0: I think a lot of adults still don't want to do that.
3: I'm struggling with this one.
1: Yeah.
0: Oh, you're going to be like, oh.
1: Have dinner together?
0: Da-da.
1: No? Rich, do you have any
3: good... I'm struggling here.
0: Napping.
1: Oh, God.
3: Oh, come
0: on. They're kicking and screaming.
1: Oh, no, no,
3: no.
1: Like, great example.
0: Just lie down for just a minute.
1: Or even, well, I say go to bed, but I'll delay going to bed forever. But, like, no, you're totally right with a nap.
0: Like, now it's.
1: Or how about this? How about recess? Just give me recess.
0: A break.
1: Yeah.
0: We were talking about how fast the day goes at work. And I said, do you remember, like, sitting in class and you'd watch that clock?
1: 50 minutes was the longest time period on the planet.
0: And I was thinking, man, I haven't felt like that. I don't know, since maybe I was in my 20s, maybe when I was still going to college.
1: Yeah.
0: I don't know the last time I looked like that. Everything goes fast. How about, well, they had reading on there, but I liked reading a lot.
1: I can't stand to read now.
0: No?
1: No.
0: What about you, Rich? Are you a reader?
3: I am not. But I know how to. I know how to, but...
1: I hate you so much, Rich. I hate you so bad.
0: And then you always figure, do you really, if you say that? Yeah.
1: I'm Rodney Dangerfield in Back to School. Anytime somebody would bring up the book, oh, great movie.
0: I'm surprised
1: you're not
0: a reader.
1: Oh, God.
0: That's shocking.
1: You remember our book club?
0: Oh, that's right.
1: I never read a single book, but I waited till it came to the movie.
0: That's right. Yeah. He's right.
1: I just wanted to hang out with all of you who did read the book.
0: I love to read a book. To hold it. I love the smell of it. I love to look at it. I love to just kind of look at
1: like
0: the way
1: how
0: it's
1: they
0: set
1: look
0: up.
1: On a I like how they look on a shelf.
0: I like that, too.
3: Now, Barb,
0: like
3: on the other side, you know, she just reads and reads and reads, and she has books piled up, and she'll start one and read it, even if she's not enjoying it.
0: I feel compelled to finish it.
3: I'm about more than halfway through, and I have to finish it.
0: Yeah.
3: The only books that I do read are the ones that generally are entertainment related to somebody I have known or wanted to know.
0: So biographies.
3: Yeah, that kind of stuff.
0: You
3: like
0: prefer
3: the,
0: a biography.
3: The Tom Dreesen book, you know, Still Laughing, My Life in Comedy. I started that, and it was mesmerizing, because not only did I have an opportunity to know him, but I respected him. Johnny Carson, I didn't know him, but I read the book.
0: Was that good?
3: I thought it was fascinating. I mean, there were elements written by his lawyer.
0: Wasn't he
3: Bushkin.
0: Threatened by the mob or something at one point?
3: Yes, yes. I mean, but it was that kind of insight that just
0: Does he mention all that?
3: Oh, yeah.
0: Oh, I'll have to read that.
3: Oh, yeah.
0: Okay.
3: Yeah. By Henry Bushkin. Yes. What Happened to Your Hair with Gunnar and Matthew Nelson. I'm working
0: on... That would
3: on,
0: be good.
3: Oh, it's excellent, because I really did get to know their dad, you know, Ricky, and learning more about their life through their eyes
0: is
3: mesmerizing.
0: Made you see a different side of everything.
3: So it's those kind of books that I enjoy.
0: Yeah. Well,
1: okay, so one book that I did read, and Rich is... The way he described the last situation. Your favorite book, To Kill a Mockingbird.
0: We read
1: that at our book club.
0: Yeah.
1: And what I...
0: And it's not a long read. It's not... You
1: what
0: know.
1: I realized, I had read it in high school.
0: Yeah.
1: But in high school, I read it from the perspective of Scout.
0: Yep.
1: And when we read it in book club, we read it from the perspective of him.
0: Yeah.
1: Of Atticus.
0: Yeah.
1: And it's a totally different story.
0: Yeah.
1: It's the same story, but it feels so
0: Atticus
1: different.
0: Atticus was amazing.
1: Right?
0: Atticus
1: so,
0: was amazing.
1: So I wonder now, are there classic works that I should reread that will give
0: That's
1: me that same different
0: classics.
1: Perspective, right?
0: You have hit on exactly why they are classics. They're timeless.
1: Yeah.
0: And it does mean something at every stage in your life. The perspective changes. And
1: God, remember the... So, you know, every book club has that person. And so remember ours. Every time we'd read a classic book, it's a children's book. Like, it's not a... It's a little golden book is a children's book, right?
0: Yeah.
1: To Kill a Mockingbird is not a children's book.
0: No.
1: Right? It's something that you're forced to read as a kid, because you never would. But understanding...
0: But you're right. You don't truly appreciate it until later. We're going to talk a little more about that when we get back. Rich, tell me we need to take a break. You listen to 1340 WJOL, Will County's News Talk Sports. We'll be right back.
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0: Good morning. You're listening to 1340 WJOL, Will County's News Talk Sports. It's Friday morning. You're listening to Mary and Natalie. Representative Manley is off doing her grandmotherly duties today, but I've got Jeff with me and Rich Rennick on the boards. Hi, guys.
1: Natalie, are you making cookies right now? Because if you are, I might stop by just to do a quality control check. Just saying.
0: So when we went to break, we were talking about
1: books.
0: Yeah.
1: To Kill a Mockingbird, perspective.
0: Yeah.
1: What's a classic piece of literature that you would probably or should probably reread?
3: I would say Dick and Jane.
0: Remember those?
1: Honest to God. Honest to God.
0: I just need to reread a lot of things. The classic. You know, I'm going to see The Odyssey.
1: Same. We're going to go see it on Tuesday.
0: Weekend, yeah.
1: I want to read something from Shakespeare. It's not easy. No. And that's the part in high school. You have so many things to do. And so then you're sitting down reading something that just doesn't make sense. So maybe as an adult, I don't know.
0: Yeah, I wasn't compliant.
1: Maybe as an adult. Yeah, thank God for Cliff Notes.
0: Yeah.
1: Right? But maybe as an adult, it'll make a little bit more sense.
0: I tried to read the Bible one time. That's not easy either. I'm like, people read this.
1: They lost me at Begat.
0: I'm like, there was a whole bunch of that.
1: A whole bunch of Begatting going on.
0: People read this, they've got it bookmarked and everything. I'm going to do that. And I was like, oh, man.
1: I've heard that the non-King James version is a little bit more user-friendly.
0: All right, so maybe I'll try again.
1: The Bible?
0: Yeah, maybe. But just about any...
1: Get back to us 5 years from now when you finish.
0: Yeah. Like the East of Edens and like all that stuff. I need to kind of revisit the Great Gatsby stuff. Yeah. They are completely different now. The perspective is 100% different than... Then, so some of the other things they're saying that we enjoy more as adults now, driving. I mean, you couldn't drive as a kid. Throwing a birthday party, movies, music, but we liked movies as a kid, so I don't really understand that. Painting, going to restaurants. I do love going to restaurants. I love going to a restaurant.
1: I love going to the restaurants more so than the food. The lack of needing to clean up.
0: I just love it. I don't know what it is. I love going to restaurants.
3: Now, see, we love going to restaurants, but we don't love paying the bill.
1: Yeah, they.
0: I don't even care.
1: Sucks.
0: I don't even care. Yeah, to me, that's the. I love it so much. I don't care.
1: Yeah, same
0: video though. Games. Do you like video games?
1: I do.
0: Do you?
1: I do.
0: I don't. How about you, Rich? Do you play video games?
1: The old stuff, though, not the new ones.
0: But by old, you don't mean bleep,
1: no,
0: bleep,
1: like,
0: bleep.
1: Not Pong, but Pac-Man. Yeah. The new ones I just can't figure out.
0: Games in general.
1: Board games.
0: You like board games. Okay, that's what I was going to ask you.
1: Yep.
0: You go to Critical Grind. What do you guys play when you go there?
1: Whatever you want.
0: Like Mystery Date?
1: I don't know what that means. But
0: do you remember Mystery Date?
1: No.
0: Now I probably would never go.
1: No.
0: But there was the dud, like that when you would lose. You know, you turn this knob on the door.
1: Last night, a game called Blockus, which is too long to explain. But it's cool because everybody else has a favorite game, and you play their favorite game. And you're like, oh, this is right. I bought a lot of games from
0: Critical you're competitive. Grind. Probably part of it is I don't ever think I can win, so I'm just like, meh. You want to win.
1: I mean, it doesn't really matter.
0: It doesn't?
1: No.
0: Are you just saying that, or does it really
1: no,
0: matter?
1: No, it doesn't. I mean...
0: What'd you play last time?
1: Last night, Blockus, and I forgot the name of the other game. It was fun. Kind of a Cards Against Humanity, but with pictures.
0: But you get to know each other with that.
1: Yeah, absolutely.
0: Cards Against Humanity, right?
1: Well, you get to know how sick your sense of humor is, which they already know mine's pretty sick.
0: Yeah, I've seen some cards you can get where it's a way to get to know, like, your grandmother or your grandkids or your kids, where you ask questions that you wouldn't normally
1: My
0: ask.
1: Mom found out I was an atheist from a board game on New Year's Eve.
0: Ruh-roh.
1: It was, you know, is Jeff Gregory a Christian? And six of the other people, no, no, no, no. Mom's like, yes. And they're all like, crickets. Crickets.
0: Like, sorry, all right. Mom. And with that, we're winding things down. Go out and be a kid this weekend, right? If the smoke clears up, I'm going to set up
1: What time?
0: Oh, I don't know. I can't commit to that. I'm going to be a kid. Right? Happened. It's whenever I feel like
1: She's
0: it.
1: She's not going to invite us, Rich.
0: Until next week, be kind to yourself, be good to each other, and God bless.
11: 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Joliet.
18: From ABC News, I'm Brian Clark. President Trump used his White House speech last night to claim that foreign countries have accessed U.S. election information.
19: Hundreds of millions of U.S. voter files are in the hands of foreign governments. Our machines and ballot counting systems are exposed to hacking and manipulation and corruption.
18: He said this proves the need to implement the bill he wants that calls for tighter restrictions around voting in federal elections, but he did not offer any proof that there's been a direct impact. And Pennsylvania Governor Josh Shapiro, a Democrat, said,
20: every single time Donald Trump and his enablers have been forced to produce evidence to back up his ridiculous claims, he's failed.
18: The U.S. carried out new strikes on targets in Iran, hitting more infrastructure in a bid to ease Iran's hold on the Strait of Hormuz. As the war has reignited, gas prices have increased and so have mortgage rates, says ABC's Elizabeth Schulze.
21: Borrowing costs are going up as oil prices rise again. Investors are worried that if oil and overall inflation stay higher, the Federal Reserve will be less likely to cut interest rates. This is putting a big damper on the housing market. Pending home sales dropped 5% in June from a month ago. Typically at this time of year, we do see stronger sales for people who are still looking to buy or trying to refinance.
18: Health regulators believe shredded iceberg lettuce served at Taco Bell locations in five states is behind the cyclosporiasis outbreaks, says ABC's Sam Champion.
22: The FDA identifying a single supplier of the lettuce from Mexico used by the restaurants where sick people say they ate. Taco Bell voluntarily removing the impacted lettuce nationwide, saying in a statement it will be replaced within 24 hours in select states, adding, we believe public health is a shared responsibility among restaurants, their suppliers, and authorities.
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18: Millions of people from the Midwest to the Mid-Atlantic are dealing with another day of potentially unhealthy air that's being fed by smoke from more than 900 wildfires burning in Canada, says ABC's Matt Rivers.
2: Detroit and Chicago among the major cities with the worst air quality worldwide, with visitors to the Windy City feeling the effects.
4: Come out the subway, chest started to give me some issues, nose was burning, I can taste it.
2: Milwaukee officials recording their worst ever air quality, more than double the previous record number.
18: Flooding in Texas led officials in the Hill Country to use new warning systems that were installed after last year's floods that killed more than 130 people.
6: When the floodwaters came on July 4th, 2025, audible sirens were few and far between. A year later, dozens of warning devices have been funded and installed. In this first real-world test,
7: there was a triggering of the siren that did not go off immediately.
6: Governor Greg Abbott says the siren was flipped on a few minutes later and did go off.
7: For all practical purposes, the functionality of the sirens worked just fine.
6: Still, hundreds of people had to be rescued this week from high water. Jim Ryan, ABC News in Dallas-Fort Worth.
18: The flooding is blamed for at least two deaths. Actress Brenda Frickers died at 81, the first Irish actress to win an Academy Award for My Left Foot, probably better known for her role playing the Pigeon Lady in Home Alone 2. I'm Brian Clark, ABC News.
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0: Good morning. Happy Friday, everyone. Welcome to Ed and Michelle Friends Over 50 on 1340 WJOL. Tim Seaton in for Ed and Michelle, along with Rich Rennick.
1: And good morning.
0: This is the best.
1: It has been a while. We've got some catching up to do, my friend.
0: We do. We do. And, you know, that's part of our agenda.
1: Yeah. Do we need an explanation of why Ed and Michelle are not here?
0: Well, you know, it starts with a V and ends with an N.
1: Ah.
0: And it ain't vacant.
1: They went for a vaccination?
0: I couldn't get it out quick enough.
1: They're getting vaccinations.
0: Yeah, getting vaccinations. Mm-hmm. For a week in Door County.
1: It's a long yeah, a long needle. It takes a while for this stuff to make its way down.
0: What's the abbreviation? Vacay, right? Vacay.
1: Yeah, that's right. So they're in Door County, and I hope that they remember us when they return with a cherry pie.
0: Oh, it's the best.
1: Oh, yeah. Door County cherry pies. Ooh, yeah.
0: Yeah.
1: Yeah, yeah.
0: Yeah. Dave, well, you know what? That's one of those places along the way, a resort stop, if you will, destination. I mean, they have fudge, they have apple pie, they have cherry pie, they have all the, they've got it all.
1: Yeah, yeah.
0: You know,
1: we were there a long time ago. Now, put this into perspective, I'm not good at math, but my son is going to be 55 years old. I want to say he was 10 when we went to Door County.
0: Wow.
1: So whatever the math is there.
0: That's, yeah, yeah.
1: Okay, let me get the calculator.
0: Yeah.
1: Anyhow, and I still remember some vivid things about Door County. The most notable, of course, was Al Johnson's.
0: Sure.
1: With the goats on the roof.
0: Yeah.
1: I mean, that just is embedded in my little bitty brain.
0: Yeah.
1: The other was fish boils.
0: Oh.
1: We had to do a fish boil.
0: Okay.
1: And I know it's sacrilegious to say this, but I wasn't much keen on those. It was a potatoes and fish in a garbage can, you know, that they'll, you know.
0: Yeah.
1: Maybe I'm not describing it properly, but.
0: No, I think they do. And they actually, I think, season the can.
1: Yeah, yeah, but sure. It was a new garbage can. It wasn't a used one.
0: Yeah.
1: You know.
0: Yeah.
1: So those, and the other thing was Washington Island. And I don't remember where in what county that was. But we went to Washington Island. And they had signs all over the place that said, warning, do not take any stones. Violators will be prosecuted. So we had to figure out where we were going to hide the stone to get it back off. So that was it.
0: We went to Washington. You take the ferry over there.
1: Yeah, sure.
0: And it's kind of very historic, kind of all the little village and everything. But, yeah, a lot of those places you can't take things. Even though there's lots of it. It could be sand, rocks, seashells, you know. But we just got back from Mackinac Island.
1: Mackinac.
0: Is it Mackinac?
1: Mackinac. Come on, get with it.
0: Well,
1: Tim.
0: Is it?
1: Tim.
0: Is the W silent? Or there is no W?
1: There's no W.
0: So it's Mackinac.
1: Mackinac.
0: Mackinac?
1: Mackinac. That's an Indian. The Mackinac Indians.
0: Well,
1: or maybe they make golf carts. I'm not too sure.
0: You know what I think confused me? We stayed on the mainland, which is Mackinac City, and then you go to Mackinac Island?
1: I think it's all Mackinac.
0: Is it?
1: I think. Well,
0: it is now, if you say so.
1: I don't know. We'll get somebody here to clarify.
0: But we went over the bridge to St. Ignatius, which you can get to the island. We'll just call it the island until we confirm if it's Mackinac or Mackinac.
1: Yeah.
0: On the ferry. But what a wonderful place, the Grand Hotel.
1: I was just going to say that. That was the location of some, I won't say quite a few, but movies.
0: It was. Everyone knows that, and it was Christopher Reeves. It was like a love story romance.
1: With Meryl Streep?
0: No, it wasn't Meryl Streep. It was.
1: Minnie Pearl? No, not that kind of
0: movie. Was it Minnie Pearl? It wasn't Mae West.
1: No.
0: What do you. Jane Seymour, going once, going twice.
1: Yeah. That's the actress with two different color eyes.
0: Oh, really?
1: Oh, yeah.
0: One black and one blue? Or? I don't know.
1: I don't know. Green and blue?
0: Yeah.
1: Green and yellow?
0: I didn't know that. But what a magnificent place.
1: Did you ever have two colored eyes with one the regular and the other one a black eye?
0: One was bloodshed.
1: Yeah, bloodshed and black eye in the other one.
0: In the old days.
1: Guess where you were.
0: Yeah.
1: That's right.
0: On Mackinac Island. I don't know. At the Grand Hotel. But gee, everything. It's another place. I'll say it's very touristy, but there's a lot of good reasons for that because, you know, they have to support the island.
1: Yes.
0: And it's not easy to get to. So
1: and no cars, right?
0: No cars, a lot of bicycles. I think over 500 horses on the island. 550 horses.
1: It was something like that at that time. And the movie you're thinking of is Somewhere in Time.
0: Right.
1: And you're right, Jane Seymour.
0: Yeah.
1: Yeah.
0: Yeah.
1: Yeah.
0: But boy, I'd highly recommend that. Is definitely a bucket list item.
1: Mm-hmm.
0: Yeah. It's that beautiful. It's all ours here in the U.S. Scenic.
1: Now, next month, we're going to an island similar to that. We're going to be over in Sandusky for roller coaster riding at Cedar Point. And one of the days that we're going to be there is going to be dedicated to Put-in Bay.
0: Oh, Put-in Bay. Very cool.
1: So, we had done that one a lot of years ago when the kids were young. But we're going to try that again with our friends from New York.
0: Nice.
1: So we're going to experience that.
0: Yeah, we've been going back to we talk about this, you know, how you go on your cruises and get out of the country, which is awesome. You can even do that here in the States, but we're kind of doing a Midwest run right now. We did Door County, we did Galena.
1: Ah, that's a way to do it.
0: Yeah.
1: Yeah.
0: Yeah.
1: And if you do it on your own, if you do it through an organized tour, holy cow, Tim, they are so expensive to do these domestically.
0: Right.
1: Very, very expensive. Barb was not looking for, but did see an excursion because if we do trips, we wind up getting on mailing lists from a lot of tour companies. And we use one in particular, and give it a plug because it deserves it, is Grand Circle. Grand mm-hmm. Circle is the one that we use. But because we're on mailing lists, we get a lot of brochures. And Barb was looking at one. She said, look at this. It was a organized tour to Yellowstone.
0: Uh-oh.
1: All right, an organized tour to Yellowstone. It was like 4 or 5 days. And she said, look at this. And I may be off on the money, but it was something like $2,500 per person.
0: Wow.
1: What? Well, they take you for breakfast and lunch, or you get in your car,
0: yeah,
1: and you just drive there.
0: Right.
1: But an organized tour was somewhere in that range. Contrasting that to a European river cruise or a European land cruise,
0: right,
1: which was on average maybe $3,200 per person, including airfare.
0: With airfare, yeah.
1: Well, duh.
0: Yeah.
1: Certainly you want to see something like,
0: wow,
1: you know, Yellowstone. But looking at the contrast of the cost, you went, well, there you go.
0: Sure.
1: Back in 2000, here you go. Here's one for you. This was in 2000. You know, I was in the Army, and I served almost 2 years in Alaska, in Fairbanks, Alaska. And I wanted to go back. I wanted to go back and see it as a civilian. So another couple that we were friends with said, oh, I'd do that. So we began looking at a tour or a trip to Alaska. And we looked at the cost and went, now I can't remember what it was at that time, but we looked at the cost. I said, you know, no, we can't. No, we're just not going to pay that. We're just not going to do that. I said, okay. At that time, a friend of ours said he was going on a trip to Egypt. Do you want to look into that one with me? I went, yeah.
0: Yeah.
1: So we wound up in the year 2000 going to Egypt for something like 13 or 15 days. I don't remember. We went to Egypt, and Tim, it was less expensive than going to Alaska.
0: Wow.
1: And that made no sense to me.
0: No.
1: No sense at all.
0: Yeah. Yeah.
1: So we went to Egypt.
0: And how was Egypt?
1: It was warm.
0: Yeah.
1: Compared to, no. Egypt, that's a whole topic for this entire show.
0: It's an amazing place.
1: Mesmerizing.
0: Yeah.
1: My recollection was that it felt as though I was experiencing what I used to look through a Viewmaster at. Remember the Viewmaster?
0: The Viewmaster. Did it have the little disc?
1: Yeah, the little. So yeah. The Viewmaster, that's what brought me back to it, because I remember looking through the Viewmaster at, like, the Seven Wonders of the World, and one of them was the Sphinx, and then you got the Pyramids of Giza, and we were there looking at these things.
0: Yeah.
1: Going to the Cairo Museum, looking at mummies. at kings and queens
0: yeah.
1: of Egypt, one of which was Ramses II, looking at the mummy of Ramses II, standing there looking at the guy that drove Moses out of Egypt, where my little brain went, does not compute. That's my brain talking.
0: Yeah.
1: Does not compute.
0: Yeah.
1: I couldn't put that into any kind of perspective.
0: I have to tell you, the number one thing on my bucket list is Egypt.
1: Yeah.
0: It's been that way all. When I was a kid, all I wanted to do was see the pyramids, right?
1: Along the Nile?
0: Yeah.
1: Along the tropics and the tropic Nile. Okay.
0: Or I was in denial. I just didn't want to admit.
1: Tim, it's got to be something to do. It doesn't got to be. It's something that is a once-in-a-lifetime experience.
0: I have wanted to do it. Now, Denise and I have talked about it. There's a lot of places we want to go, and Egypt is not kind of on. And I can see, I mean, it's hot, and there's all kinds of different things going on. And, well, now, you never know what the crisis is.
1: Yes.
0: But it's been on my bucket list, so I'm envious, and I'm so glad you had a great trip.
1: Just the history is mesmerizing. And in fact, with the pyramids of Giza, we're there looking at. There's no way you could get a picture of it. You couldn't. You had to be like 2 miles away in order to get a picture of it.
0: Right.
1: I mean, you look at it, this thing here, and the precision of which these things are made. Look, what is it? 6,000 years old. 5,000
0: how close
1: years
0: can
1: old?
0: You get? Can you
1: go in it?
0: Oh, you get to
1: you
0: go,
1: can go
0: in it.
1: You're advised. Not to, only because when you can actually go through some of the tunnels of the Pyramid of Giza, but the recommendation is don't do that because there's no ventilation. So once you're in these tunnels with 100 million past guests who have gone through, it's going to kind of smell. And that was from all of the tour guides.
0: You didn't go there?
1: No, I didn't. But there are still, as I understand, areas of the Pyramid of Giza that have not been explored yet.
0: That's amazing.
1: Inside the thing.
0: Yeah.
1: Come on.
0: Wow.
1: You're joshing me.
0: Yeah. So there's the Sphinx, and then there's the pyramids, and then what else? You said the museum, and where else would people go?
1: Oh, good Lord. Well, we did Abu Simbel. It's probably one of the most photographed places where the was recreated. But imagine the pharaoh at that time looking at an island with a mountain on it, saying to his guys, hey, guys, come here. You know that island over there? See that mountain? Yeah. I want you to carve a palace out of that. Oh, okay, got it, boss. And they did.
0: Wow.
1: So you take a mountain and turn it into a castle, a palace.
0: I didn't know that was. It was still there.
1: Well, it was it was moved, brick by brick. Yes. But it was moved, and taking the felucca to it, the boat, the felucca to Abu Simbel, and sailing up to the castle, this thing on Abu Simbel with these big pillars, and these gigantic images carved into what was the mountain at that time. How did they do that? Well, you couldn't comprehend the concept of what they did at that time, thousands and thousands of years ago.
0: Wow, that's amazing.
1: Oh, it is. It really is.
0: That is amazing. I hope to get there one day. It's maybe not probable, but I'd love to.
1: Well, the only thing that would be not probable is, I think, the situations that are very difficult to manage at this day, date, and time. You can get good information from the State Department. You can get on a list. We are not on it yet, but a friend of ours, he advises us. They send out advisories on where you can, should go, and should not go. So the State Department, Department of Tourism, you can just go there and find out what is the opinion of the government, of our government, on traveling to these locations.
0: Right.
1: So.
0: Well, yeah, I haven't discounted it. I haven't ruled it out. But, Jeez, and I love hearing about it. See, that's just it.
1: And a lot of it is a foggy. Thank goodness for pictures, but I think we did have a digital camera. Would that be right in 2000? Would there have been digital cameras?
0: Yeah, digital cameras. They're smaller, and then you, yeah.
1: Yeah, I think so, because I don't remember having film developed. But
0: yeah.
1: I took maybe, say, maybe 300,000 or 400,000 pictures.
0: Oh, yeah.
1: Which we have only looked at twice since we've been there.
0: But. Yeah, well, pull them out, because, you know, those are the kind of things that it refreshes your mind, and you really remember those memories that are you treasure, mm-hmm. right?
1: I got one quick story. We had a trip on the Nile, so we were traveling on the Nile, and the Aswan Dam is one of the most notable places, and the Aswan Dam is a dam, so a lot of boats line up to get through the dam, so there's a long period of time for the boats to kind of hover there, well, they don't hover, but to sit there, because they're actually in the water, you see, and they sit there for a long period of time, up to, I don't know, half hour, uh-huh. hour and a half. Well, the locals from Aswan have figured it out. So myself and a friend, we were up on the deck, just marveling at the Aswan Dam, just marveling at it. And as we're standing there, a bag came flying over the railing. What the heck is this? Another bag came flying over the rail. A bag and another bag. And what the hell is this? And there was a boat right to the side of our boat, our ship, with merchants in it. So they figured out they don't have enough time to get to Aswan to shop. So they bring their merchandise to the boat and flop it over to you. And now you start negotiating if you want to buy what's on the boat. You know, what they're selling from their boat.
0: Yeah.
1: So they would send it over, and they say, "Yeah, we've got tablecloths," and you're screaming back and forth at him. And he'd hold it up from the boat, and in this case, I summoned Barb up there. Said, "This is really goofy. Look at it." She said, "You know, I like that tablecloth." So we yelled back, "You got it in green, or you know, whatever." Yeah, assalamu alaikum, assalam. And they got that and threw it at him. If you liked it, you negotiated the price, and then you put your money in the bag and threw it back to him.
0: Really?
1: That's
0: how they work, huh?
1: What an experience that was.
0: Wow.
1: It was pretty guy stuff. We did. We bought a tablecloth and some napkins and, we had some other stuff. But isn't that clever, though? So rather than the boat stopping and you going on shore, they brought the merchandise to you in boats.
0: Wow.
1: And if you missed the boat and it went on the water, they knew exactly who that product belonged to. You know, and they made sure everybody got their product back there.
0: It's funny.
1: It was really cool.
0: Because when you're talking about Egypt, I just don't think of water. Obviously, there's waterways, but you always think of it's the middle of the desert, right?
1: Yeah, and on some of the structures that are still standing that were near the Nile, you would see marks on the side of the structure, the stone or whatever was left of it. And the lines on the structure determined the water level of the Nile as the Nile would rise and fall. And it would be marked at what the water level was, and that's how they paid taxes. The taxes were based on how much water they were getting from the Nile.
0: Really? This is in the day, right? This isn't...
1: Yeah, today. Well, no. It's what they did do in the past. I don't know where that stopped.
0: Huh.
1: But... unbelievable. All the things, if you just want things to see in Egypt, you spend about 4 hours trying to thumb through it.
0: Larry is here, Larry Rossi from Area Wide Water. Larry, do you have any... Good morning. Any desire to go to Egypt, or have you been?
2: No, I have not been, but I do feel like an internal draw to Egypt. I mean, I feel like I want to go there for sure.
0: Yeah.
2: No, I haven't. Sounds great.
1: Yeah.
2: The closest I've been to out of the country is Mexico.
0: Well, that's good
2: about
0: too.
2: It. That is out of the country.
0: Yeah. That counts.
2: They have a desert, or it seems like it. They have sand.
0: And they have water.
2: They have water.
1: And they have artifacts. They have history. They have culture.
2: Yeah, absolutely.
1: Yeah. Oh, you are so right. Larry, when you were in Mexico, have you ever gone to Xicaret?
2: No. I've been to, we go to the Tulum area.
1: Sure.
2: Well, awesome. Yeah,
1: it's all
2: yeah.
1: in that same
2: Great
1: area.
2: Beaches, yeah. beautiful, a lot yeah. of history there.
1: Yeah.
2: Love snorkeling in the cenotes. That is so much fun, you know.
0: Yeah.
2: The ocean kind of scares me. I mean, there's sharks and stuff out there that might eat you.
0: Yeah. It's
2: you
0: deep.
2: Don't have those in Hickory Creek, for example. None of that stuff. Right. So
0: that's why I went to Tulum. There's Tulum and Chichen Itza, which is another.
1: Chichen Itza. Yeah. Well, that's a little bit inland. That's about 2 hours from where we go.
0: Right.
1: Yeah,
0: right.
1: By bus. But,
0: yeah. You have to take a bus, I think. Yeah.
1: Wow. Yeah. Chichen Itza. What an incredible.
0: Chichen Itza. Yeah.
2: I do look at the road to Belize. I believe you could drive to Belize from Mexico.
0: Oh.
2: If you, I don't know, knew the language, had a big gas tank, something.
0: Belize. Now, what is Belize is famous for what?
2: I don't know.
1: That's British Honduras, formerly British Honduras, like Roatan.
2: Oh, I think you're right about that.
1: Yeah.
2: Rich.
1: Yeah.
2: Absolutely.
0: Who's got all the lobster?
1: You can get those at Jewel. You can get some of them over at the.
0: Yeah. I do poor man's lobster, monkfish, because I can't afford the lobster. But
2: also yummy though.
0: Yeah.
2: For sure.
0: Boy, we're around the horn here.
1: Yeah.
0: Right?
1: Holy cow.
2: Now I want to go to Mexico. Wow. You guys got me fired up. Yeah. It's almost that way outside today.
1: Now, I want to mention this here, Larry. You mentioned about the sharks. You're afraid of the water. You know, I do the show on Tuesdays called A Rich Conversation.
2: Oh, I listen.
1: And I seek out individuals. A lot of them are in the entertainment business, but they don't have to be. And I found, I think it was on Netflix, a documentary about sharks. And I began watching it and went, this is fascinating. And the fella that was a part of this is a man by the name of Jim Abernathy. And Jim Abernathy is a pioneer. He's an award-winning photographer, videographer, an author. And he pioneered cage-free shark diving.

0: built the trust of sharks so that they come to be caressed, petted, play. And his videography on these magnificent animals is mesmerizing. And he quotes, how many people are killed by cows every year, 20? How many people are killed by all these different animals, dog bites and so forth, it's in the thousands. Sharks worldwide have something like 30 shark bites a year worldwide and about 6 deaths in the last 10 or 15 years from sharks.
1: Well, I would have never guessed that.
0: And it changes the whole paradigm
2: from
0: what we see in the movies. And it was an amazing discovery of an animal that we feared that we don't have to. Do you have to be cautious? Of course you do. Of course you do. But how, once you build their trust, or they know you're not going to hurt them, or in this case, having him go up to a 15-foot whale shark to remove a hook from its mouth, and having the shark allow him to do that so that it could come back to be pet on the head like a dog.
2: I don't know. I'm not ready for that yet.
0: Most people would not be. But the fact is, that's a fact.
2: That's like a self-driving Tesla. I'm not ready for
1: that. It's hard to get past
0: changing the
1: Jaws,
0: paradigm.
1: For example.
0: What do you think, though, of changing the paradigm from how people say? And he goes into how many of the slaughters, for shark fin soup. And the shark's role in the ocean has such an impact on the ecology. The ecological balance of the ocean is dependent upon the shark. And just to talk about, if you upset one element of that, how the cascading effect can have a devastating consequence to humans.
1: Yeah, I believe, right. Like the wolf, right? Yeah.
0: Same thing. I feel like I should be passing a collection plate here.
1: I feel like we should go fishing.
2: I feel like we should go to break and then come back, count the money from the collection plate, and then go out.
0: Well, I think we can do that.
2: I don't know. What do you think?
0: Okay, let's do it.
2: All right. Adam Michelle, friends over 50. We'll be back with Larry Rossi from Area Wide Waterproofing, and we'll take a quick break.
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6: Ed and Michelle almost every Friday except this Friday. They're on.
7: Or the Friday before, or the Friday, two Fridays before that.
6: Or next week. But anyway, no. We're bad. Oh, wow. No, Tim Seaton along with Rich Rennick in for Ed and Michelle along with one of our faves, the fave, Larry Rossi from Area White.
7: Awesome.
6: Waterproofing. Good to see you, buddy.
7: Good to see you. Happy to be here.
6: Yeah, yeah. And you know what I like? One of the great things I love about Larry? Well, there's a lot of things, but he's got such an easy name to pronounce. We don't have to worry about it. You know, sometimes guests' names.
7: Oh, okay.
6: I was watching CNN the other day. I watch them all, but I was watching CNN because I like Wolf Blitzer a little bit, right? And he had three or four names, and he totally, first time ever that I've ever seen that, really, he totally shut down. He couldn't get through the three names.
7: Oh, wow.
6: And he was struggling.
7: I've got to tell you.
6: And it was rough.
7: Can I empathize with that or what? Because when I work for Scott in the morning, we do a full-blown sports report at 5:35 in the morning. And, you know, of course, everything that I have, it's not from memory, I got to tell you. I don't do the sports report from memory, right?
8: You're reading that off, are you?
7: Yeah, so I have information here that I, you know, and I read off of it. Holy cow, I didn't know how many sports figures have names that have no vowels in them.
6: Oh.
7: And they're like 15 letters long. It's like, don't even try. Don't even try. So now he becomes that guy from the whatever team, you know, that you can't pronounce.
6: Yeah.
7: Impossible to pronounce him.
6: Well, they couldn't be on Wheel of Fortune, then. You have to buy a vowel, don't you? I don't know.
7: Well, that's good what point. Happened. They were on Wheel of Fortune, and somebody bought their vowels. Maybe that's...
6: Oh, but that's... anyway, that's easy. What's going on, Larry?
8: We have been swamped in business, literally. It's been raining. I don't know when it's going to stop raining.
6: Right.
8: But so crazy. I've seen a lot of crazy things out there.
6: You know, I was just thinking, I was thinking about you because of the rain, right?
8: Yeah.
6: And then you get it, it's the old be careful what you wish for, because you get all the rain, and then just takes a few days of drought, you know, for your lawn and your flowers, your garden, because it's so intense.
8: Yeah.
6: And this has got to be hard on infrastructure. It's going to be hard on everything, right?
8: Yeah, it's... Not like it's a soaking type rain. They are inches at a time, runoff everywhere, you know. Things that don't typically happen, don't happen, happen.
6: Right.
8: I've seen a lot of water coming over the top of foundations because it's been pooling against your house, and it's just deep. I mean, when you get 6 inches of rain, you know, at a time, it's a lot of water. And the ground gets super saturated. If you had some issues that were starting, you're going to have them now. For example, you know, if you have a basement, there's 50,000 pounds of dirt up against your foundation, and when it becomes wet with water, it's 100,000 pounds, right? And super saturated. So it forces things to happen that wouldn't typically happen and shows a lot of weaknesses. So we saw a lot of that. We saw, for example, a lot of sump pump pits not able to keep up with the volume of water, where the water was trying or close or coming out of the tuppy or sump pump pit, things like that, just from volume of water.
6: Right.
8: So there's some things like that that are out of left field, but they seem to be more and more common. I don't know what's up, but something's up with the weather, because it no longer sprinkles, it pours.
6: It does.
8: Right?
6: It does.
8: And it's crazy.
6: You know, what about, like, the remediation for the cleanup? I know you don't do that, but so somebody has a sump pump. If they call you, they'd have to call somebody. Do you have a referral on somebody?
8: Absolutely. We're with a couple of restoration companies that do a great job.
6: Okay.
8: So, so we refer the ones that we have experience with. You know, and I'm sure they all do a great job, but there's a couple that we've worked with in the past that do a great job. So,
6: so by the time you are you first on the scene then to stop it, or is there
8: No, usually I'm getting we're getting a call from somebody that's got a flooded basement, and we're referring them out, somebody to help them clean that up.
6: Okay.
8: And then they're taking out some drywall or whatever if your basement's finished, and then we're coming in to see what's up.
6: Okay.
8: Right, because we can't really see through. Although we do cut holes in walls all the time.
6: Right.
8: And not every basement is finished. But that's what we're using a restoration company.
6: Now, are they in a panic, though, that it's going to rain in the next 24 hours, 48 hours, and if they don't get you there to not put the Band-Aid on it, but to solve the issue? Because if it comes in, you know how it comes in.
8: No, I mean, everybody's in a panic when they're standing in water in their basement. And understandable. And there's some things. For example, a crack in your foundation that's leaking water today, really can't repair it when it's leaking. All right? It's got to be dry so we can make a repair. So you get a little caught up there. But we try to get it all. I mean, we understand the frustration. I have a basement myself, you know. And so we get it. But there is times when we just can't get it something done in a timely fashion. And when I say that, it's just because the weather's messing with us. Like, the worst thing is, you know, we're doing something outside of somebody's house. Like, we're going to dig a hole in the ground and make a repair up on their foundation, but from outside. And so when you're digging a hole, you're potentially digging a pond. So we have to watch the weather when we're working outside. Nobody cares about wearing a rain jacket and going to work. That's okay. But if you're digging a hole in the ground, you are potentially making a pond for you to work in. So there's all kinds of things that we consider about the weather when we're doing waterproofing. I know it sounds crazy, but it can't be rolling in your house the day the repairs are, in most cases.
7: No, Larry, you're talking about solving the issue. When you get called out to solve the issue, what do we do to prevent the problem?
8: Yeah, you go to our website and download our inspection sheet right off the bat and start using the eyes as if I were there and looking around your home to look for potential, you know, breakdowns. I'll give you a good example. I just saw one yesterday, literally just yesterday, where a downspout came apart. Didn't put that back together. We had all that rain over the holiday and literally washed inches of dirt through their crawl space into their basement. Right from the downspout, just rolled right in the crawl space. You can see it all happening. And so just the system you already have in place around your home, you need to make sure it's functioning. And I say it all the time. Gutters need to be clean. If you can see a small tree growing out of your gutter, that's not the way it's supposed to work. So you want to make sure those are clean. And your downspouts are extended away from your house. Or if you have that sump pump discharge line laying in your yard, and you cut your yard and you point it towards your house because you're cutting your yard, and don't move it back, you are potentially flooding your house.
6: I had that actually in my last house. A little bit of it.
8: Yeah,
6: it found a crack, and because you want to move it where the land's, you know, towards the house, right?
8: Yeah.
6: You're cutting.
8: Right.
6: Whatever. And then you know what I did? I actually trenched.
8: Good man.
6: And made it more, you know, made it more permanent. It wasn't that difficult, and you can find somebody who could do that also. But,
8: well, yeah, for sure. You know. I mean, we do a boatload of that. Trenching in your yard. Us waterproofer guys, we want to see that downspout like 15 feet away from your house, away from your house, so it doesn't come back on your sump pump to overtax it, for example, and get that water away. Super important super important if you have a cinder block foundation. Because unlike a poured concrete foundation that might catch a crack that we can repair, every cinder block in your home has a potential to leak water. So you really need to maintain the water around your house when you have a cinder block home. And we do a lot of digging those up and sealing them from the outside to block water from coming in, or we install a system in your basement that catches that water, take it to a sump pump pit, pump it outside away from the house.
6: So yeah.
8: Different situations call for different remedies. And that's important to say as well. I mean, at area-wide waterproofing, we don't just sell one product. You know what I mean? We don't sell any products. We recommend what you need to repair your issue, and then we execute that. And it's not always, you know, the same thing. There's different situations for all kinds of reasons, and we make all those type of repairs. And I think most of my competitors do, but today, when it's raining like it is, there's a lot of competition out there, so I would be looking for reviews, looking at websites, those kind of things. Make sure you're working with a reputable company.
6: Yeah.
8: I mean, it's that time. It's flooding. People are going to take advantage. The news is horrible. The deep tunnel project is at capacity, whatever that even means. I don't know, but it sounds scary, and that's what's on the news.
6: Yeah.
8: And so, you know, so there's a, I see a lot. We'll get to a job. We're literally booking a month out. I'll get to a job, and they'll have somebody in already, and it's already not working, right? Because it was not even the remedy. It was what they sold you. That's why you hire a reputable company, right? A family-run company like ours is, we have a reputation on the line. We have people in that office that care about you. It's a big difference.
6: How many years have you been in business?
8: I've been area-wide waterproofing for 15 years now.
6: Okay, so you've seen quite a bit.
8: Seen quite a bit, and I see the change, too. I mean, for real, it is changing. It rains a lot, like this year, but the last few years. And it comes in a fast and furious fashion that causes flooding. And like I mentioned, things that, you know, don't typically happen, but you need to be prepared. You become aware.
6: Right.
8: You know, when something leaks, and even if it's out of the ordinary, now we're aware. We can make a repair. Like that.
6: Have you ever had troubles as a house owner?
7: Well, not in our current house. This is a new build, and we've only been there for, I think, 9 years now. But so the home is 9 years old.
6: Yeah.
7: What, though, Larry, do you see with the level of homes? Like an older home, is it more prone for damage because of the age or less prone because of how it was built back then?
8: Wow, that's a great question. And so for sure, modern construction takes in consideration water infiltration. And they wrap your foundation while they're building it with often a petroleum-type product to kind of keep water away from coming in. Because where we live at, concrete's going to crack because of the cold and hot transfer. And it's hard to avoid. All of concrete cracks. Whether it leaks water or not, it's a different story. So when you build a new home, they can wrap it with a product where you get a guarantee, because if your foundation cracks, the water can't penetrate the waterproofing outside the foundation. That's a great option when you're building a new home. The differences really come into play on what when your home's built with, right? If it's built with cinder blocks or if it's built with poured concrete, what I see a lot of is the foundation is even with the earth. And it takes very little effort for flooding water to come over the top of your foundation into your home. I would love to see every house, you know, with a foot of foundation outside of the ground so water can't go over the top. And the other, you know, awesomeness in a new home is everybody wants to plant a tree right next to their house. They're right. Beautiful, nice white birch tree, beautiful. That is going to cause trouble that you won't believe. And really, keep them 10 feet away from your house or something like that. Tree roots cause a lot of damage. You can go on our website and see some unbelievable tree root damage pushing right into your home, under your home, in your sump pump pit, in your crawl space.
6: Right.
8: It's ridiculous. Those are really intrusive. But so anyway, I mean, new construction, to answer your question, Rich, they do a great job of getting in front of it. We do a lot of repairs on new construction as well. The root cause of foundation cracks is settlement. And that comes from water, right? Water helping your home settle deeper into the ground, and that causes cracks. So keeping those downspouts away from your house, even if it's day one, you're just moving in, downspouts away from the house and start managing that right off the bat. I'm never going out of business because concrete is prone to crack in corners because they settle, and there's a downspout on every corner. It's just a product of construction.
6: Right.
8: So that's why I harp, keep your gutters clean. I care about people. Keep your gutters clean. It's sure. going to help you a ton. Extend those downspouts. You may never see me if you just manage the system that comes to their house, your gutter system.
6: Yeah.
8: And it's not always enough, but it's the start, and it's the beginning of trouble and success.
7: You know, in our area, we're new to the community, so the trees are haven't matured. The trees are still, you know, just little dinky things, you know.
8: Yeah.
7: And I had, maybe about 2 years ago, there was water that was flopping down, you know, right in front of the garage door. I went, what the hell is it? So I got my little ladder up, and some, you know, that's doable. I'm not going to go up, you know, 35 feet.
8: Yeah, don't.
7: Son of a gun, that thing was loaded with sand. You know, from the shingles. I never even thought about that.
6: Yeah, that's weird, isn't it? It's like little rocks. Huh?
8: Yeah. And so imagine this. I mean, you get a new roof on your old house. That sand's still coming off those shingles. It's still landing in your gutter, going into your downspout extension underground and forming who knows what. You know what I'm saying? So maintaining those extensions underground, also a service we offer that has to be done. Because things from your roof line go down your downspout, go into your downspout extension, and clog those. We clean those.
6: Okay.
8: And just like when you get your gutters cleaned, maybe every 5 years, we offer a maintenance program. Every 3 years, we come out and clean the downspout extensions that we install.
7: And if you don't have a downspout extension, guess what? You can get one. You know where I can get one, Larry?
8: Yeah, you can come right to me, and we're installing one today. So thank you for that, Rich.
6: I like that. And what's the best way to get a hold of you, Larry?
8: Yeah, the best way is to call right into our office. Let me tell you a couple of things. That phone number is 708-274-7467. You can text us a photo of what's going on at your home, and we can maybe give you a bid online and just come make a repair. And if it's a foundation crack, we do that all the time. So it's a great way to get us out quicker for a service, not to just come see what's going on.
6: Sure.
8: And we'll communicate that with you if you were to call in to us. And then you can go on to our website and have that same opportunity at areawidewaterproofing.com, where you can upload a video or a photo of what's going on so we can see what's happening the day that it's happening. Because odds are we're coming the next day or the next week and it's going to be dry or not happening. We're going to want to know what was going on.
6: Right.
8: And super valuable to us is not just what's happening in your basement or your crawlspace, but what's happening outside that day. So we can, because we don't just want to block what's coming in or catch it and manage it. We want it to not come in.
6: Right.
8: So we're going to take a look outside as well, and most likely it's a downspout, everything I've mentioned, downspouts, gutters, things like that. Grading towards your house.
6: Yeah. Well, we've all heard these nightmares with, you know, repercussions, damage of people's homes. When that sump goes out, cracks.
8: Yeah. Well, you know, we install a lot of battery backup systems. And they're an awesome tool. They failed during some of these recent rains because your battery backup gets about 36 hours of running. Oh. Intermittent, not continually. Your power's out for 2 days, 3 days. You can't rely on your battery backup system.
6: No.
8: However, when your battery backup clicks on, well, the power's on and they're working in conjunction with each other, your main pump and your backup pump, you can pump a lot of water out of your house. So they're a good idea for a few reasons to have a battery backup system. And one of those reasons is if you're experiencing so much water in your basement that the water's coming out of your sump pump pit, you need an additional pump. And that would be a battery backup. Those maintain themselves, they charge themselves, they take care of themselves. They give you an alarm when they go off so you know they're working. They're super valuable, worth their weight in gold, for real. So we install those as well. I'm not just saying that, but
6: yeah.
8: They're a great tool to have, and they're a tool beyond keeping your basement dry.
6: Awesome.
8: Yeah, really.
6: Well, thank you for being here today live in person. We always like to see
8: right
6: you
8: on.
6: In the studio.
8: I love coming here.
6: Yeah.
8: I'm out to save a basement. I've got to go right down the street in Joliet to give somebody a bid, and so it's easy for me to stop by today. Awesome.
6: Awesome.
8: Love that.
6: Buy local, support local. We love it, Larry. Thank you so much. Larry Rossi.
8: Appreciate you guys. Are you wearing your mask outside? You know, I left this morning to come to the radio station, and I thought I was going to have to call the eye doctor and say, you know, these cataracts are really getting bad. It was so smoky and hazy. It was like there really is something going on. Up until, I think, earlier this week, I don't know that I paid any attention to the term air quality index.
7: Right.
8: Didn't pay any attention to it.
6: Yeah.
8: Well, now I'm paying attention to it.
6: Sure. Yesterday was the worst day in Chicago history, is what I understand.
8: That's exactly what they said, and it's continuing through today. The alert is going through to, I think, midnight tonight.
6: Yeah, I saw that.
8: But when they say the air quality index is like, you know, 600, 800, I mean, I don't even know what that means. You know, it's how they measure it. But it doesn't sound good.
6: No, it's not good. And if you can see it, it's probably even worse than you think.
8: Yeah.
7: Did you see the map where they were rating the air quality by the equivalent of a pack of smokes?
6: No.
7: So, like, our air quality was like a two-pack day.
8: Oh, my.
7: Upper Peninsula, Michigan, 54-pack day. That's how they're grading the air quality, right? That's crazy, right?
6: Wow, yeah.
7: And like I said, it's a lot different. I mean, I live up in the Palos area, and I couldn't even see the water tower, white.
6: I couldn't either today here at Crest Hill.
7: Right, crazy. So,
8: it's not your cataracts.
7: Yeah.
8: It's not your cataracts.
7: I still blame those, but... Yeah.
8: Well, you know, when they cancel facilities and events, you know it's serious.
6: Last night, Ravinia.
7: Really?
6: Ravinia Festival shut down.
8: That's a big deal.
6: Yeah, they didn't shut down. They actually, you know, canceled the show. Several municipalities did that. Festivals were shut down.
7: I would imagine if you have a breathing issue, whatever, you're probably feeling it because it is super thick out there. And I mean, I don't have that problem, but I can imagine it is thick and smoky.
8: And it would seem to me that it would creep up slowly because, you know, I was outside not a lot, but I was out watering. Barb and I split the house up, and we don't literally split the house up, but we go on one side, she goes on the other side to water. I said, God, I'm tired. I got really pooped. I'm kind of pooped. They said, well, yeah, maybe because I'm not getting as much oxygen.
7: Yeah, man.
8: And it's having an effect. I didn't even think about that.
6: I thought of that last night.
7: I talked with my guys about it. They're working outside. It's hot out, and they're wearing masks today.
6: Yeah.
7: And that was their choice, but they are because they're breathing it in, you know.
6: Yeah.
7: And they're making that choice, and they are working outside today, right? So they're battling the heat as well as the air quality.
6: Well, and I think if for a prolonged period of time, that's just it, not 5 minutes. If you have people like yourself or musicians, like performers last night, several hours, people out there working physically, you got the heat and the bad quality of air. It's got to be hard.
7: Right, you're breathing it in.
6: Yeah.
7: We try to get started and try to beat the heat a little bit and try to start early when we can during the week or on the weekends when we're working, especially this time of year. But it's hard, too. You know. We get it done, though.
6: Are you guys like 7 a.m. show up, 7:30, or?
7: Yeah, today we showed up at someone's house at 5:30.
6: Yeah, well, I it's...
7: Trying to beat the heat, you know?
6: Yeah.
8: You know, I just happened to think here that we're measuring the toxicity of our air with the air quality index, and 600, 700, 800 is bad. However, what if we were to measure the air quality of what we're broadcasting on the air? What if we had our air quality index of what we broadcast on the air? Ours would be what? What would it be our air quality index if we were rating our broadcast?
6: Well, our packs of cigarettes bad then? It would be the lower end.
7: I would think it would be the lower ones. There it
8: is. But our air quality, you know,
7: Virginia Slim at that.
8: We have good air. What we have on the air is great.
6: I got a Virginia Slim one.
8: Oh, no.
6: No filter. Well, filter. Yeah, I don't know. No, I think we have great air quality.
8: I think so.
6: Not a lot of hot air on this show.
7: Oh, that's a stretch.
8: Really. Anybody's nose growing here?
6: Yeah. No, it's a shame. I hope this leaves. This isn't the first time. We've had this the last couple of years, but this one's really bad.
8: Yeah, really. I was on the West Coast during a fire, but it was like a state away from us. But the smoke was coming in, but it was ash. I mean, there was an eighth inch of ash on my car.
6: Yeah. Oh, yeah.
8: Crazy. That was in Northern California, but which was on fire at the time.
6: Right.
8: But still crazy. I mean, I had a mask on. Everybody had a mask on. There was people sitting outside for dinner.
6: That's crazy.
8: That's crazy.
6: Well, there were a couple of weeks ago or a month ago, they had the dust storm. Our windows just got... I had to have somebody come out and clean all our windows.
7: Oh, that's right. That was all awesome. Backyard. That was all right
6: the
7: here.
6: Dust
7: yeah.
6: settled so yeah. heavily on the windows.
7: Yeah.
6: We were embarrassed.
8: How about that alert on your phone, right?
6: Right.
8: What does that even mean?
6: Right.
8: And then, I mean, I saw it on my phone. I didn't know what it even meant. Walked outside, and it looked like dust was coming my way.
6: That's right.
8: And it was. It's crazy.
6: Well, when you go out there, mask up and be careful. Larry Rossi, area-wide waterproofing. Thank you for being here. We're going to go to the network news, come back, and we've got more guests. So stay tuned. Ed and Michelle, Friends Over 50. We'll be back in a few minutes.
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9: From ABC News, I'm Wayne Cabot. The air quality in the eastern U.S. is so bad, FIFA is monitoring for any impact on Sunday's World Cup final in New Jersey. Canada now reporting 893 active fires, only 156 crews to fight them. Meteorologist Ginger Z sees improvement for some.
10: The wind shift is what we're going to wait for. So Chicago tonight, UC clearing. A southwest wind takes over. Then it's bad. Cleveland, Pittsburgh tonight to Washington, D.C.
9: The smoke is so bad in Philadelphia, they've declared a code purple, the most serious, meaning the air is very unhealthy for everyone. Other side of the state, Allegheny County canceling tonight's free summer concert with the 70s band Orleans. A bridge in Uvalde, Texas has collapsed from historic flooding that brought 200 water rescues and claimed two lives in Texas. Major quake now reported near the border of Mexico and Guatemala could bring a tsunami. The U.S. Geological Service monitoring a 7.3 quake that just hit. For the first time, Iran says that it attacked a U.S. base in Syrian territory. Iran also attacked in Kuwait, hitting power plants and water desalination plants. International oil prices up again right now, the highest price in a month. DHS Secretary Mark Wayne Mullen has sent letters to four states claiming non-citizens on voting rolls.
11: President Trump is correct when he said that election security is national security.
9: He says DHS has found more than 250,000 potential non-citizens registered in California, Nevada, New Jersey, and Pennsylvania. The Bipartisan Policy Center finds that most of them are citizens who are misidentified by outdated information or clerical errors. Apple just surpassed NVIDIA in market value, putting it back on top, the world's most valuable company. NVIDIA was the most valuable until just now. It overtook Microsoft last year. You're listening to ABC News.
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9: Well, cases of that parasitic illness keep on growing, and there's new information from the feds about the origins. ABC's Sam Champion has details.
14: The FDA and the CDC saying the outbreak has been linked to shredded iceberg lettuce served at some Taco Bell locations in five states: Indiana, Kentucky, Michigan, Ohio, and West Virginia. The FDA identifying a single supplier of the lettuce from Mexico used by the restaurants where sick people say they ate.
9: After an abysmal May, U.S. housing starts picked up in June, but ABC's Jim Ryan says there is trouble that may loom for the industry.
15: Home builders have been reluctant to start new projects this year, knowing that home buyers are facing sky-high interest rates. Still, overall housing starts in June came in at a seasonally adjusted annual rate of 1.42 million. That's 19% higher than in May. The same report from the Census Bureau hints at trouble ahead, though. Building permits last month fell by about 3% from the previous month.
9: In the UK today, Andy Burnham is officially declared leader of Britain's governing Labour Party, clearing the way for Burnham to take over as Prime Minister. Target issuing a recall for thousands of children's sandals. There are decorative pearls that have been found to present a choking hazard to young kids. No one's been injured or thankfully killed by this so far. Target recommending customers stop using any of these recalled sandals and keep them away from children. Wayne Cabot, ABC News.
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6: Happy Friday, everyone. Tim Seaton along with Rich Rennick on the Ed and Michelle Friends Over 50 show. It is Friday, and it's almost a freaky Friday when you look outside. We have, I think, two of our favorite, because I'm hoping Kelly's here too, Gwen Sterk and Kelly from Sterk Law, Family Law. Hello,
18: yeah,
6: ladies.
18: Good morning.
6: Good morning. How are you?
7: So when you look out, when you look out your window, once again, Tim and I were talking about this, that it isn't your cataracts acting up on you when you look out the window. So just don't get
18: the great equalizer,
7: yeah.
18: Right? Cataracts.
7: Yeah.
18: We all get them. Doesn't matter. They always talk about discrimination or favoritism, and I'm like, nope.
7: Yeah.
18: It's a great equalizer called cataracts. Even animals get them. Did you know that?
7: That's not the case yet. That's not the case. This is a bad air quality.
18: Yeah.
7: But there we go. Welcome.
18: So funny. Welcome. Yes.
6: So what do we have on our list to talk about today, Gwen?
18: Well, we're going to talk about the biggest surprise people experience after their divorce is finalized.
6: Oh, wow.
18: And it's been a growing topic. We have revisited it through the years several times, and I'll start it with, you know, I get that call and we'll do a follow-up call after a case, or maybe I'm going over final terms or some kind of agreement with the firm to make, and a common question is, I just don't even know what to do with myself. It's just all new. What do you tell people? How do you find the next route to go forward? And so divorce, like any life change, right, anything that's major going on, it can bring a mix of emotions and require time for all of us to adjust. And people often expect the final judgment to bring immediate relief and closure, but the end of the legal process is often the beginning of a new transition, and for some people it's a very difficult time to go through. So I have a funny story that when I was a young attorney, a lady had gotten divorced. I didn't even know she had it with her, but she had a bullhorn, like one of those that make really loud noises. And I was downtown Chicago at the Daly Center, and we got the divorce done, and we were almost heading out the door. The judge could still hear everything, and this client of mine gets out this bullhorn and blows it, and I swear every sheriff on the floor in the building came and surrounded us and was worried about what was going on. And the lady's like, this is a proclamation of joy. And, you know, then I was lectured to take better control of my clients, and I'm like, I didn't even know she had it with her. But it was something for me to hear and something I will never forget. But what was most interesting about that story is that, like, a week or two later when things had to be implemented, I talked to that person again, and it went from that sheer joy and excitement of blowing her horn to one of, what do I do with myself, what's next, and kind of that emotion that came. So this is an important topic for people, and so I think we have a pretty good outline to just try to figure out what's, you know, going to be done. Because just because your paperwork is complete, the real-life parenting, financial issues, communications, relationships, holidays, and the everyday routines continue to evolve, and that can be very difficult for people. So, Kelly, what do you think happens when the parenting plan rolls out and when it begins in real life?
19: So, for those of you who are not sure what a parenting plan is, if there's, you know, a couple with children going, whether through it's a divorce or during a parenting matter, parenting plan, correct me if I'm wrong, is one of the first things that often get looked at, because obviously the children involved in the relationship are obviously a big important part of it, but also a big binding piece that keeps, you know, the relationship between these two people together. So trying to make sure, like, even though your case is ending, that agreement goes into place and you're not done co-parenting with that person. You're going to have to learn how to now pivot and adjust to having a different sort of relationship with that other person. You may not be, you know, married at that point or still in a relationship together, so now you have to go from, you know, being partners in one sense to being partners to another. So even though, you know, it's a big piece of it, so this is where we've talked about communication in the past. This is where the importance of being able to communicate and be flexible becomes just as important as a court order.
18: Well, absolutely, for sure, because school schedules, their activities, think about vacations, somebody gets sick, birthdays, or unexpected changes, they can reveal issues that no document, no matter how clearly it's drafted, can fully anticipate and put terms in. So no agreement is going to involve everything, and even if you have a very detailed agreement, life happens, and you're going to have to deal with it. You can't run from it.
19: Absolutely. Right? Nope, just can't hide from it. Like, can't hide.
18: Right. And learning how to be flexible for the first time there, when you feel like you shouldn't be, or you've been taken advantage of, or, you know, you want to have power over the other one, whatever the situation is, that's just not real life. You have to learn to cope with it. So we always tell people you have to start over and kind of come up with a way that you're going to communicate with that, because that parenting time plan in real life is different than that parenting plan on paper. But, you know, there's other things that happen, life changes, and just all these life changes that are going on, it requires modifications. So your final judgment, just like your parenting agreement, so the final judgment on the financial end of it, even if it's issues regarding children or maintenance or division of the assets, it also can't account for every future circumstance. So I know, Kelly, we talked about certain changes that can occur. Can you think of some of those that people can think about?
19: Well, one of the things, too, we actually just did a blog on it, too, going back to the parenting thing, like, your kids are going to also go through, I mean, the kids are going to go through transitions, too. So we just did a blog about what happens if my child refused visitation with the other parents. You need to keep the parenting schedule in place, but you also have to be cognizant of your child's needs, because there's going to be changes in their life, too. They might have to move homes. The parenting schedules change. The role of the parents might change. And as the parents are changing, there's things that come up, too. So they might have to change their work schedule. There's a difference in income. So the lifestyle you may have had at one point might look a little bit different than it did in the past. And just because there's a court order in place, it doesn't change someone's circumstances. That piece of paper affects your life, but there's also things that are going on that the papers can't write out. Excuse me, I couldn't say that for some reason.
18: Sure. Yeah, like medical concerns. You know, all of a sudden somebody gets very ill, and that's very common. You know, it's just for anybody going through life. So medical concern comes about. These agreements, not on the financial division of assets, but the issues of child support and maintenance under certain circumstances are reviewable, because as life changes come about, then you're going to have to sometimes return to court or adjust that because the situation's changing. And so just because you get your final divorce decree does not mean that you're out of litigation. Hopefully you can now get to a new level and you're going to have some time periods of peace, but there are going to be situations, you know, that occur. You know, that medical issue being one of the big pieces, where all of a sudden it was anticipated that you were going to be doing X, Y, or Z, and you could no longer do that. So, you know, sometimes you have to seek those formal modifications because you got to protect yourself. And people shouldn't be timid from that. I mean, if you've been divorced and it's been, you know, a period of time and something's come up and there's a life event, you have to keep in mind that you need to get in touch with an attorney and talk about what your options are. Because if you don't change it, sometimes, you know, the court can't change it retroactively. The court can only do something about it if you file a motion. And so you have to keep that in mind. So those life changes, it doesn't mean that it's over. But, you know, life changes, but after a divorce, there's also this big thing called a relationship change. Uh-oh, I met somebody. So what happens then, Kelly?
19: So, again, if you get started, people, you know, sometimes they wait a little while before they put their toes back into the dating pool, and then they meet somebody and they are interested in them, but what do you do if you have a child? When do you introduce your child? If, you know, you have to talk to their parent about it. Having this conversation, again, communication goes a long way. Making sure that let the other co-parent know that, hey, I'm going to be introducing the child to this person, but don't ever put the child in the place to be the one who's the messenger. Last thing you want to do is, you know, pick your kid up from visitation and be like, hey, I met mom or dad's new boyfriend and girlfriend, and then you're, you know, screeching the brakes like the who and the what.
18: Sure, and don't forget that the other parent of your child who you were married to is going to go into a new relationship. So, you know, if you're the one and you're watching your former spouse get involved with somebody, don't have a coronary event over it. It's going to happen. It's life. And allow your child to be able to get to know the new people and not have to feel uncomfortable in that. So clear boundaries and respectful communication can help reduce that conflict. And I have to tell you, I can't express enough how many times either somebody's not been involved in a life of a child, or a stepmom, stepfather comes involved in lives, then all of a sudden everything gets turned over because maybe that person wants to prove their love to their newfound, you know, relationship that they're in, and so then they want to become real active with the child, and sometimes that needs to be controlled early on, because that's not healthy that the children are now being used as tools to maybe enhance a relationship. And also, again, I say it the flip side, also it cannot be used to try to punish somebody because they're in a new relationship. There has to be mutual respect and just an acknowledgement that it's life. If you're no longer in a relationship, the chances are, like, really high that they're going to have a new relationship. And so look for that, expect it, and know how, prepare yourself as to how you're going to deal with that. So I think that's real important. And also continuing then in times when it might be a little emotional for you to see this happening is the parenting applications that are using. The apps that are out there can help you organize schedules, expenses, share important information, and try to keep the – they have tone monitors sometimes to keep the communication more formal for a time while there might be a transition occurring in relationships. But, Kelly, I think you're right. You can't put the kids in the middle.
19: No, that's the worst place to have the kids at. And, you know, we kind of, like, talked about the beginning of this, like, the whole basis of this conversation is, you know, changes after a life change. I've heard somebody that went through a divorce talk about this, that it's kind of like you get the high, you're in such a state of constant movement and processing the divorce, and then when it ends, it's almost like they felt like they have, like, an emotional hangover.
18: Right. Well, that's because their emotions don't just disappear like magic. Just because you signed a piece of paper and a judge approved it and signed it doesn't mean that you're over it, right? You're going to still feel maybe relief, but then grief and sadness and anger and guilt, but then hope at the same time, happiness, freedom. All these things are going to go about all at once, right?
19: Yeah, it's going to be a total wave of emotion. You know, I get sometimes you're going to get that feeling of sometimes people have the relief initially. Sometimes when they feel sad, they might feel angry, they might feel guilty, then they might feel hopeful. And you can have all of these feelings in one single day, too. It might just ebb and flow depending on circumstances. If something triggers it, or you see something, you hear a song, and you're just like, you know, in the event of any other life change, whether, you know, you lose a family member, you change a job, you're going to have the woulda, coulda, shouldas on it. So just remember, emotions don't disappear.
18: Right. And then also, if you're going to have that new partnership coming in, which we talked about a few minutes ago, I also want to make sure that you go back and reread your agreement. And by the way, everybody should reread their parenting agreement every 6 months, because we forget. It's easy to push it to the side, but you agree to certain terms that you may not even recollect, but you need to be going over it and combing through that agreement. And then when you're starting a new relationship, is there restrictions? Is there something that you're supposed to do or obligated to do? Always go back to your parenting agreement as kind of your guide, you know, as your first legal obligations, but then don't stop there, because just because those are legal obligations, there might be what I would call, you know, emotional or respectful obligations, meaning I'm not going to bring somebody around my ex without telling them first, or I'm going to keep certain boundaries there. I'm not going to rub it in my ex's face or use the children as pawns to say, oh, they're so in love and they're kissing and carrying on in front of the child, and then put that child in a bad position, because that's the worst thing I think you can possibly do. So guys, as you're listening to us talk today, have you had experience with this, where somebody has come around and you see it happening after a divorce is finalized, and trouble that people have?
7: Honestly, goodness, I'm going to be very, very honest with you. No, we haven't had. I have been through the divorce but my kids were, they were adults. They were in their 30s. So, no, honestly, right. I have not seen that.
6: I've seen a little bit of the pushing and pulling. I've seen some of that. It's unfortunate. I've gone through a divorce. My children were older. But, I mean, you hear horror stories, obviously, and, but
18: right.
6: I don't know anyone who I could, you know, touch within a few people, but, I can only have compassion for what goes on through a divorce.
18: Sure. It's a real interesting issue, and some people have a harder time of it as others. You know, my mother would always have a hard time when she would watch people and say that she could never understand, you know, she's been gone for years, but she'd never understand how that they can keep the fighting up, you know, just in people that she knew of, her friends, children and stuff, and it'd be years later and they're still in the same battle. It was hard for her to comprehend why nobody got over all this stuff. But then at the same time, it was hard for her to understand the concept of continuing to have great relationships. So I think that was the age group at the time. But you have to think about those experiences, right? There has to be respect and there has to be boundaries, but there also has to be some acknowledgement for the children's sake. Hey, there are two separate households. Mom and dad aren't together, because you also don't want the kids to think, okay, well, they're going to get back together because, you know, they really are, you know, seeing each other or loving on each other. So it's just creating that reasonable, there needs to be good behavior, reasonable understanding. And it's possible you love somebody, we can't live with them. That happens a lot. But there's also a possibility that there was abuse or some form of power struggle between the couple, and setting up boundaries that are overall, setting up boundaries that are respectful but not overbearing, I think can help somebody go forward as well. Kelly, you have any thoughts on that?
19: I think just setting boundaries is not only with relationships, but with yourself too. Don't fly off the handle. Just bear after radically. You know, again, it's an emotional response when people start acting out. I guess not always in a bad way, but sometimes it is.
18: Right.
19: Keep yourself in mind.
18: Yeah, they have to stop acting out, right. And then let's talk about the next one, which comes up, holidays. You know, we always talk about holidays. I'm sure you guys have heard me say it many times. Jesus wasn't born on Christmas Day, and I can give you historical evidence for that, for the Christmas Day holiday. But the point is, your holidays still feel difficult, and sometimes they're emotionally difficult for the transition, but they're also logistically difficult. and you have to adjust to that, and you've got to give and take and create new traditions. But that's something that I always tell the people is plan the holidays early, plan to know how it can make it as easy as possible to cooperate so that the kids aren't involved, and just create new traditions. And so overall, I always recommend to people, there's got to be a new beginning and a new start. There's nothing bad about the transition. It's just getting to the point in time where you're able to start over, breathe a little bit. And I often recommend to people that they take a vacation. You know, it doesn't have to be far. They can go wherever they need to and take just a few days to relax and just do nothing and just get yourself refreshed, because it is a new start. It's a new life, it's a new beginning, and it should be viewed as an opportunity rather than a negative. So at the end of the day, you choose how to deal with the divorce in a lot of ways, because you can choose to live in your bitterness, your hatred, your anxiety, and all the suffering that you, you know, have stated that you've experienced going through the divorce. Or you can accept that the finality is here, take a deep breath, restart, regroup, know where you're at, create situations that work for you, and move forward in a positive way. It's kind of, you know, it's the new concept, and I don't really like the total word mindfulness, but it really is your state of mind. And sometimes you got to get up every day and say, okay, I've got to be in the state of mind to be able to do this. And I think when you create that mindset every day, you set the tone for your children, you set the tone for how you're going to deal with your ex, which you're going to have to deal with. You can't just run from it, and you can regroup and go forward. The other thing that I think that people need to do is kind of clean up following the divorce. So take a break, reset yourself, and then go review your documents. First of all, you need to implement the terms of the divorce, whether it's dividing bank accounts. I know that our firm does all the retirement funds till the end, but just making sure and creating a little checklist for yourself that every asset you're awarded is now in your possession, you have control over it, and you know what you need to do with it. And the last thing I'd recommend within that structure is then considering your estate plan. So after a divorce, you need to write a new will. You need to look at if a trust is an appropriate mechanism for you. Looking at powers of attorney, beneficiary designations. Are there any things that need to be done for guardianship preferences and how you state that in your documents? So, you know, the other thing you need to look at is not just that formal estate plan, changing your life insurance beneficiaries consistent with the terms of your judgment, because sometimes life insurance has to be kept for the children, changing your retirement fund beneficiaries, meaning taking all of that steps with your insurance policy, your emergency contacts, who's going to take care of you, and power of, you know, like we talked about earlier, the power of attorneys, and making sure that all that's in order. And having a good checklist and putting that into order and getting yourself a new little filing system to start life over is always a refreshing way. And take this stuff from your divorce. Don't throw it out. Put it in a box. Put it in the garage. Like I said, don't toss it, because there may be a time you very well need it. But put it all together, store it, and clean out your desk or wherever it is that you do your paperwork from the divorce and get restarted and regroup. So that's our word of encouragement today at the end of this is, if you've recently gone through a divorce or even if it's been a couple of years, this is your opportunity today to start that reset button to consider about how you're going to deal with this and go forward.
6: Makes a lot of sense.
18: And that's our story for today.
6: No, it was awesome. And you know what I love best is when you went through the checklist. I mean, something that simple can make such a difference.
18: Sure. Well, think about it for all of us, right? Even if you're not post-divorce, if you go home this weekend, you spend an hour at your desk and you regroup, even your bills, making sure things are in order, making a checklist of what you need to do. You know, I'm now trying to do that as a point of on my schedule to clean my desktop once a week, and it's made a big difference for me in the last couple months. So think about it that way, and then think if you have a major life change. You really got to do it, right?
6: Sure, sure. Forward progress. Gwen, can you give your contact information so everybody out there can know where you're at, how to get a hold of you?
18: Sure, I'll pass that to Kelly, and thanks for listening today, guys.
6: All right.
20: Yeah,
6: Gwen Stirk, thank you. Kelly?
20: Yes, this is Gwen Stirk. We're with Stirk Family Law Group. 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You can find us at resource sessions on any of the podcast platforms, or if you want to talk on phone, you could also call us at 815-600-8950.
6: Awesome. Thank you so much, Gwen and Kelly, for being on the show today. Very informative, as always. We really appreciate it. Have a wonderful weekend.
20: You too.
0: You too.
6: Thank
0: Take
6: you.
0: Take care. Bye-bye.
6: Bye-bye. Always great to have them on, huh?
7: Yes, and getting insight from a different perspective, from a professional perspective.
6: Right.
7: And taking the emotional side out and looking at the facts. This is the facts of the situation. And the fact is there's going to be emotions involved, but how to deal with them.
6: Well, what I'm so impressed, ever since I interviewed him for the first time, was the caring involved with their practice. I mean, it's unbelievable how much care, how much effort they put into the practice and with their clients. So, all good stuff. I think we should take another deep breath.
7: I think so.
6: Don't you? Take
7: absorb all of this great information.
6: And I'll drink some more.

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7: Oh, in the studio with a breath of fresh air.
8: Yeah. Our air quality index is very low here.
7: Yeah.
8: Except the content of the quality of what we're airing is very high.
7: Very high.
8: Very high.
7: It's
8: very
7: a high quality.
8: Very high quality.
7: Yeah. A matter of fact, sometimes it's overrated.
8: That's right. That's right. You have to come up with a new benchmark. It's so high. You know what I mean?
7: When we were talking to Larry,

0: soon as I got here, I thought, oh, I've got something for the show. I'm going to say that when I pulled up, I couldn't literally read what was on the water tower because it was that muggy.
1: Yeah.
0: You know? And he took the words out of my mouth because it was where he was at, it was hard to actually see the water tower, the top of it.
1: Yeah. Isn't that wild?
0: Yeah.
1: Ooh, we're living through strange times.
0: Yeah, I'll say.
1: All righty. Earlier today, we had a discussion about the island with the Grand Hotel, and we discussed that the Grand Hotel was featured in Somewhere in Time, Christopher Reeve and Jane Seymour. Mm-hmm. And the discussion was, is it Mackinac or Mackinac? And here from Dr. Google is, pronounce Mackinac as Mackinac. And despite ending in a C, the final syllable makes an aw sound. And the pronunciation applies to the island, the bridge, and the Straits of Mackinac.
0: Oh, okay.
1: And the name is derived from an Ojibwa Indian word meaning big turtle.
0: Wow, okay.
1: So there you go.
0: So we say Mackinac.
1: Mackinac. Mackinac.
0: Because when I grew up from Chicago, we call Mackinac. Mackinac. I sound like Jerry Lewis.
1: Yeah, but you also go to Chicago.
0: Yeah.
1: Chicago. Don't deny it. Don't deny it.
0: Yeah.
1: You're from Chicago.
0: Say Mackinac. I got to get, yeah.
1: All righty, see, you learned something today. There you go.
0: Well,
1: okay, now say again. What's that?
0: Mackinac.
1: Okay. Mackinac. One more time, what's it?
0: Mackinac.
1: One more.
0: Mackinac.
1: They say if you say it three times, it's now up there forever.
0: It is. It's Mackinac. it's Mackinac.
1: Aww. Mackinac. Aww.
0: Okay, no. Because I did something, maybe it was Snapchat or ChatGPT or one of those, and I saw a couple different variations, and I thought, well, I'll get in the car. When I get there, I got to make sure I know what I'm talking about, referring to the city, right?
1: Yes, yes.
0: Because we were on the mainland, Mackinac City, and then we took the ferry to Mackinac Island.
1: Okay.
0: Yeah.
1: And just in case you need validation.
0: Okay.
2: Mackinac.
0: Oh.
2: Mackinac.
0: Mackinac.
1: So that's validating it from the top.
0: It is.
1: I went right through the top.
0: Oh, my gosh.
2: Mackinac.
0: I didn't know you could do that.
1: Oh, yeah. Yeah.
0: Yeah.
1: Okay. Thank you so much.
2: Mackinac.
0: Yeah.
1: Okay. Are you going to go back home? Where is home?
2: Mackinac.
1: Okay. Okay. Safe travels. Safe travels.
0: Yeah. Don't let the door hit. Oh, okay. Yeah. No, thank you. That was a good reference. I appreciate that.
1: It's a little tutelage, never hurt anybody.
0: I think my grandmother used to say that.
1: It's what I do.
0: So, yeah, air quality, we covered that. Where are you headed? Anywhere? Were you trips, journeys?
1: No, the next one is going to be to Sandusky, Ohio.
0: Oh, okay.
1: Like I mentioned, going down the roller coaster binge, meeting our friends, Scott and Linda from New York. It's kind of cool because we from Yorkville to Sandusky is about 6 hours,
0: mm-hmm.
1: and from Rochester, New York, where they live, to Sandusky is 6 hours. So it's directly in the middle.
0: Perfect.
1: So we're going to be, it's kind of neat because Scott's wife, Linda, does not ride roller coasters, and Barb does not ride roller coasters.
0: Okay.
1: So they just do girl things on the bench.
0: Yeah.
1: And we just hop from roller coaster to roller coaster to roller coaster.
0: You still got it in you, huh?
1: Yeah. And we get a big kick out of it because, you know, they always take pictures of you when you're on the coasters so that, you know, and they put them up on the screen, and they put like a watermark on it so you can't take pictures of the picture. And when I'm on these roller coasters, I love them, love them, love them, love them. Getting, I plop into the thing, go on the coaster, and I have a signature grimace every time that camera goes off. Because it usually goes off at the downward side of the hill or where the thrust of the coaster is significant. And they take the picture, and I have this grimace that is very sardonicus looking.
0: Now, what is that? You got me on that.
1: Dr. Sardonicus. Oh, you kids. The guy with the big smile.
0: Oh.
1: Oh, look it up.
0: All right.
1: Dr.
0: All right.
1: Sardonicus. But I had this, like this, ah! This, ah! And that's when they take the picture. And we always get a kick out of it. Oh, Jesus, look at that guy. All right, that means I'm having fun.
3: Yeah.
1: And then the train comes into the station for you to get out. And that's usually where the challenge is. That's getting in is pretty good. You kind of fall in. Getting out is like, hey, Jesus. A bunch of years ago, that wasn't a problem. Today,
3: yeah.
0: I think I have that tilt whirl symptoms where you can't spin around anymore.
1: Yeah, I'm with you on that. I used
0: a lot
1: to
0: of people
1: that.
0: Can't spin around.
1: I love that ride when I was young. I love the Rocco plane, the tilt whirl. I love it. Can't do it anymore. I just the spinny things not
0: yeah.
1: So much.
0: So you go up, you like up and down. Obviously.
1: Oh yeah, yeah. Speed.
0: Yeah.
1: Up and down. Terror.
0: Oh, well, I kind of like to hold the coats, the jackets, and the cooler weather for my friends. I sit on the bench. They go.
1: Oh come on.
0: Yeah.
1: No, you wouldn't do it. You wouldn't.
0: I don't know. I don't know anymore. You know, if I had a grandchild, hopefully one day. Of course, by that time.
1: Yeah.
0: You know, I don't know what kind of condition I'll be in to go on roller coasters.
1: Oh, they're great. I love it. And Cedar Point, I'd have to look this up, but Cedar Point, I think, has the most roller coasters of every roller coaster park in the world, I think. It used to be they had 16.
0: So it doesn't give you that rumble and the tumble thing? I mean, you're where you lose your, what we call you lose your stomach. Do you love that feeling?
1: Yeah. And not like falling, not the falling thing. But yeah, of course you do.
0: Yeah.
1: But that's all part of the psyche of the roller coaster.
0: I know, but I just, as time goes on.
1: These roller coasters are designed so well. You know, when you imagine what the roller coaster does, you go up the incline. You go click, click, click, click, click, click, click, click, click, click, click, click, click, click. And you get to the top, and it stops. So the click is to build the tension to build that, okay, we're getting to the top, click, click, click, click, click, click, click, and you know you get, and then it gets to the top and it stops. You know it's coming.
0: Yeah.
1: You know it's coming.
0: Yeah.
1: And then, whew, there you go. And there's no stopping.
0: Right.
1: I love it. I love it. They have another one. I can't think of the name of it. If you go to cedarpoint.com, and just take a look at some of the roller coasters. They have one. Now, this is radio, so it's going to be hard to describe. But it goes up the track, and the track is straight. Okay, you got the idea?
0: Yeah.
1: It gets to the top. It's at the top. It's straight. But now you're at the top of a straight track. And it, now, you hang there looking straight up. And then slowly, the track begins to decline until it is met with the track that has the hill.
0: Oh.
1: They lock. You're hanging there now looking down, and it releases.
0: Yeah. I don't know about that one.
1: Oh, come on. Come on. Oh, work with me. Work with me.
0: I got to draw the line at one point.
1: God. There are a couple there that we don't do. There's the Magnum XL 200. We don't do that only because it hurts.
0: Oh.
1: It hurts. It's a steel roller coaster, and it just has so much movement to it back and forth where your head hurts. It's just bouncing your head back and forth.
0: Oh, yeah. Wow.
1: And some people like that. I don't like that.
0: Yeah.
1: And neither does my friend Scott. Yeah. No, we don't. It shouldn't hurt.
0: So how do you know about that? Did you read about that? Is that why you don't go on it? Or
1: no, went on it, and that's how we found out about it.
0: Right,
1: I said, you know, I didn't like that.
0: Yeah.
1: I didn't like that.
0: Yeah.
1: Yeah, that hurt. So there are only two that we don't go on.
0: Well, yeah, I mean, first of all, I haven't been to an amusement park for many years with those types of rides, you know, Disney, Universal, whatever, kind of more of the high speed stuff. So I can't say I wouldn't do it. It's just not appealing to me right now, but mm-hmm. I give you a lot of credit because I have a friend too who does they raise money on roller coasters, and I can't remember the charity. It just came across my desk. Each year I support the cause. Shame on me, I should remember, but they go on the endurance part of it.
1: Mm-hmm.
0: So they go on these rides and races. It's like a marathon.
1: Oh,
0: it's a roller coaster marathon.
1: Sure.
0: Yeah.
1: Sure.
0: Yeah.
1: Sure. We had a friend, Carl Eichelman, who worked for the IRS in Cincinnati. And he, are you familiar with Kings Island?
0: Yes.
1: Kings Island.
0: It's an amusement park.
1: Yeah, right. That was one we just absolutely loved, that one, when the kids were young. And we would go to Kings Island frequently. We got to know Carl Eichelman, and he was going for the world record of riding the beast more than anybody ever.
0: Wow.
1: And I don't remember how many times he was on. But it wasn't all at the same time. It wasn't like 3,000 times in a row.
0: Right.
1: It was just how many times he rode it. And the beast was one that, it was a wooden roller coaster. It was like a racing roller coaster where you had two trains racing against one another. And Ruth Voss, who was the PR person there, said we had to do something different because, you know, we needed to just shake it up a little bit for the adults because most of the families were there for the kids. So what they did here, Tim, is they took the beast, the two trains that raced each other pretty much, and turned them around. So now they were racing backwards.
0: Oh, no.
1: So it was a totally different sensation. You know, how simple that was.
0: Yeah.
1: And it was a big hit. Then they turned it back again, of course.
0: I guess it could come back to where, yeah, it landed in the first place, right, in reverse.
1: Mm-hmm.
0: Yeah.
1: Mm-hmm. Yeah. But the creativeness on the coasters is just so cool. We were on the Millennium Force 2 years ago over at Cedar Point. And so Scott and I like the last car.
0: I
1: like the last car. Both are fine. The front is okay. I like the last car because when you go over the top, it whips you around because you just get whipped around. So we're going up, and this is a one of those magnetic motor things here. So there's no click, click, click, click, click, click, click. It just takes off. By the way, that's my impression of it taking off. You got it? And we're going up, and that's my impression of it stopping. Halfway up the ramp, it stopped. And we're sitting, you know, back looking at the sky, and they shut the ride shut down. Because they have sensors all over the thing. So if anything appears to be out of whack, the train stops.
0: Right.
1: So we were in that position for, I don't know, I think it could have been like about 20, 25 minutes. And because we were in the back seat, there was a young girl and a dad in front of us. A young girl, maybe, I don't know, 8 years old, started to panic. I mean, she would start to freak out, and the dad saying, "Don't worry, don't worry." So I leaned forward, and I said, "Oh," and I tapped both of them on the shoulder. I said, "Look, look, look, look, look, look, look, the Big Dipper. Do you see the Big Dipper? Look at it." I said, "You know, I don't think I've ever seen it this clear. Look at that." All of a sudden, she stopped crying and getting scared and started focusing on the Big Dipper.
0: Oh.
1: So here you are, Dr. Rennick, here at your service. You betcha. You betcha. And then they put an announcement, "Okay, stand by. We're getting back in operation." And then it continued. So as a result, though, we got a little ticket there for a ride-free pass that we don't have to wait in line.
0: Oh.
1: So.
0: Nice.
1: And I left it at home last year, so we're bringing it this year to see if they'll honor it.
0: Even.
1: Yeah.
0: Even more special. Yeah. Yo, I got a question. What about when you're on a roller coaster? Why does everybody do this with their hands up in the air?
1: For different reasons. I think it's a whole different feel because you're not holding on to anything.
0: Okay.
1: That's the big thing. You're not holding on to anything.
0: So it's like almost fearless?
1: Well, yeah. Yeah, it's a little bit different. I tried doing that a couple of times. I'm more comfortable hanging on.
0: Yeah.
1: You know?
0: Yeah, I'd be gripping that rail.
1: Yeah, a little security there.
0: Yeah.
1: In case anything goes wrong, at least I'm holding on to something.
0: Yeah.
1: As it plummets to the ground.
0: Now, you've never been, you've never been stuck on the top of a roller coaster, right?
1: No. Well, I was just talking about
0: it. But that's the only time.
1: Yeah, it was the only time that ever happened.
0: So,
1: I wasn't really stuck. Well, I was stuck, yeah, but.
0: And then a lot of, you could even get stuck, can you get stuck going down or the force takes you?
1: No.
0: Okay,
1: no.
0: So either.
1: There are braking apparatus throughout the ride in order to slow it down. For example, going into turns. There's a different feel. There's a different ride at night because of moisture, and they have to keep the train traveling at the right speed when you're going into a loop, for example, or if you're going to a helix,
0: right,
1: or if you're going, any kind of a turn.
0: Right.
1: You have to be at a certain speed. If you're going too fast, that could be dangerous. So they have braking mechanisms that slow the train down before you get into them. So if you had a problem during the ride, that brake would stop the train at that point.
0: Okay. Let me ask you that. How much, this is like an investment in time, right? I mean, when you go, you have a day pass or 2 day pass?
1: We go for one day.
0: One day. Yeah. Okay. So it's got to be like $100.50 now or what?
1: We get the veterans discount.
0: Oh, good. Okay.
1: God, I'd have to look here. I'm thinking it's like $60 a day or something.
0: Oh, that's not too bad.
1: It's maybe 70 now.
0: Yeah.
1: But you contrast that to the Disney parks.
0: Right.
1: Where, it's like a couple $100.
0: Yeah.
1: Yeah, and I often wondered why more people don't know about Cedar Point, where you can get there by car. Don't have to fly there. You can get there by car and pay a third of what it costs to go to Disney. And they have they have their own attractions. They have shows. It sounds like I'm an ambassador to it, but I really like the park. I like what they've done with it.
0: Yeah.
1: Now, it's just been taken over. It was independently owned. It was just taken over, I don't know, I think Six Flags. I think they just sold the park to another company, could be Six Flags. So I'm interested to see what, if anything, changes.
0: Well, keep us posted, and I hope you have a smooth ride. And the other thing is, if you ever go and I'm around and I go, I'll volunteer to hold all the jackets, hats, your thermal mugs, and I'll sit on the bench and I'll watch you guys up on the
1: roller coaster. And keep Barb company.
0: Yeah.
1: That's right.
0: I promise. That's how I'll be very effective.
1: And the thing about the Sandusky area, it's right on Lake Erie. So we have been, over the years, I've been going there since the 70s, 70, oh, I'm going to guess 7, 8, something like that.
0: Okay.
1: And what we did find is because it's on the peninsula, the morning could start out with showers and thunderstorms. You go, oh, man, there goes our day. And then an hour later, it's all clear. And conversely, it's been very sunny, and then the storms come, and then they go. So because of the climate being near the lake, it's unpredictable, but often it passes.
0: Yeah. So that sounds fun.
1: Yeah, it is.
0: I'm glad you're doing that.
1: Yeah.
0: Should we take a little, what do they call it, a precipitous break?
1: Wait a minute, what does that mean?
0: I don't know. It's a pretty big word.
1: You got to go potty?
0: No, it just came to me, though.
1: Okay.
0: Don't mention anything more about water.
1: Okay.
0: All right. Ed and Michelle, friends over 50. We're going to take a break. We've got a very special guest coming up after the noon hour. And Tina's going to be with us, and we're going to talk about plays and Broadway and Broadway in Chicago.
1: Wow.
0: The arts. And she's been doing this for a while, so we're going to have some great conversation
1: with
0: Tina St. Angelo coming up. So we'll go to these commercials. We'll go to the network news after that. We got a great hour coming up. Stay tuned.
1: I'll be here.
0: All right, don't leave.

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8: Of course, we haven't left, right?
9: We always say that. Welcome back. What does that mean?
7: Yeah.
9: Well, actually, we did kind of step out for a few moments, so technically we did. We are back.
7: Well, welcome back. We never turn our back. Ed and Michelle, friends over 50 on a Friday. Ed and Michelle are in, I think, maybe in transit back from Door County.
9: Yeah, I don't know when they were supposed to come back.
7: I think today.
9: Ah,
7: yeah, they're going to come. But you don't get your. We're not doing the show next week.
9: So it's possible they could be listening. So we have to be on our best behavior.
7: Yeah, because you can get the AM up there.
9: Yeah. And do take special care of our cherry pies that you're bringing back here.
7: Right. Make sure they're well preserved. Ooh, I just came up with that one. It was quick-witted. Yeah.
9: You are so good.
7: But
9: wow, do we have a something coming up here after the news?
7: What's the drum?
9: Epiphany. Oh.
7: No, it's not an epiphany. That's you wanting a cherry pie. They're not going to bring one back to you. That's an epiphany.
9: Epiphany.
7: Yeah.
9: Woo!
7: Yeah.
9: Well, I have an epiphany that we're going to have a heck of a show to conclude with after the news on the top of the hour. We have a special guest.
7: Very special guest. Tina St. Angelo is going to be with us. And we're going to get into how we met, because I can vaguely remember. But Tina's with Broadway World Chicago, so she's a theater critic, and the arts are a part of her life. So after we return from the network news, Tina's going to be with us. We're going to have a great conversation. Stay tuned.

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1: From ABC News, I'm Wayne Cabot. The CDC says you can go ahead and eat that lettuce sold in bags in grocery stores and at restaurants. They're saying the supply is not affected by the lettuce sold to Taco Bell. That appears to be the main source of the intestinal illness tying up bathrooms across the country.
2: The severe stomach bug spreading across the country has now been linked to shredded iceberg lettuce served at Taco Bell locations in 5 states, Michigan, Ohio, Indiana, Kentucky, and West Virginia. The FDA has identified a single supplier of the lettuce from Mexico. Taco Bell now voluntarily removing the lettuce, saying the affected ingredient from our supplier is being indefinitely removed from our supply chain nationwide.
1: ABC's Hannah Batah, a federal official, telling the AP that the bad lettuce came from Taylor Farms of Salinas, California, which hasn't commented. Taylor Farms was tied to a similar outbreak in 2013 and an E. coli outbreak last year tied to onions served at McDonald's. New Jersey is handing out masks at rest areas along the Turnpike and Parkway as wildfire smoke persists. It's not a bad idea, says ABC News medical contributor Dr. Alok Patel.
3: Masks, if they're well-fitted and they're KN95s, we talked a lot about those during COVID, those can really help. But cloth masks, bandanas, even surgical masks aren't really going to keep all the particulates out.
1: And FIFA is monitoring for any potential impact for Sunday's World Cup final in New Jersey. DHS Secretary Mark Wayne Mullen just threatened to withhold federal aid for states that don't investigate their voters for possible election fraud. He also threatened criminal penalties against election officials.
4: States must be aware of the real threats for voter registration.
1: California Secretary of State saying their office will review the DHS claims, but that information from the president does not inspire any level of confidence. Tsunami warning is up right now for Mexico and Guatemala on the coast from a 7.3 earthquake and aftershocks. You're listening to ABC News.
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1: An accomplished actress who is best known for her role in a Christmas classic has died. ABC's Brian Clark has details.
6: Brenda Fricker appeared in more than 90 films and television shows over a 60-year career that included an Academy Award for Best Supporting Actress for her role in My Left Foot. She was the first Irish actress to win an Oscar, but she was probably best known in this country for her role as the Pigeon Lady.
7: It's Christmas Eve. Good deeds count for extra tonight.
8: They do?
7: Of course they do.
6: Her role alongside Macaulay Culkin in the Christmas classic Home Alone 2. Brenda Fricker was 81. Ireland's deputy prime minister said the country's lost a national treasure. Brian Clark, ABC News.
1: No women allowed. Japan's parliament revising its 19th century imperial house law by insisting only paternal lineage men can become emperor. Prime Minister Takeuchi says the male bloodline is the only source of the emperor's authority and legitimacy. Emperor Naruhito has a 24-year-old daughter who's very popular, and many Japanese want her to be the successor, but Princess Aiko is not eligible because she's a woman. The Union for TSA Workers is worried about mass firings if the Trump administration goes forward with David Cummins as the next TSA administrator. The American Federation of Government Employees is furious that Cummins has called for a budget that would cut 8,400 union jobs. They also point out that he has not served in the government. I'm Wayne Cabot, ABC News.
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11: Well, welcome back, everyone. Ed and Michelle, friends over 50. We are in for Ed, Michelle, Tim Seaton, along with Rich Renick.
12: I'm looking at the clock, and this can't not be. This cannot be.
11: I know.
12: It's noon already.
11: It's the noon hour.
12: Holy cow, this morning has just flown by. Some great conversation, wonderful guests, and that is continuing.
11: Oh.
12: We're on a roll here.
11: I don't know how it can get better, but it is.
12: I'm not too sure, but we're going to give it a whack, and I think Tina St. Angelo is going to, she's going to nail it.
11: Tina is here, and Tina is a critic from Broadway World Chicago. Welcome, Tina.
13: Thank you, Tim. It is really good to be here, to be with you and with Rick as well.
12: Yeah. Okay. Rich.
13: Rich, I'm so
12: Rich.
13: Sorry. Rich.
12: Oh,
11: you know, we haven't seen each other for quite a few years.
13: Quite a
11: in
13: few
11: person.
13: Years in person.
11: We're Facebook friends.
13: Yes.
11: Ah. I think you two need to be Facebook friends.
13: Yes.
12: Oh yeah. Oh yeah. Well, I mean, just in the few moments here that we've introduced ourselves was like, oh yeah.
13: Yeah.
12: I know him. I know her. You know her. You.
11: Isn't that fun?
12: Small world.
13: Very small world.
12: Small world.
11: We should have saved it all, but it's
13: what
11: so.
13: What the heck?
11: Yeah.
12: Now, as a critic here, Tina, are you going to review us when you're done here?
13: No. Oh,
12: okay.
13: No. I mean, I could, but I. No.
11: She's really kind.
12: Oh.
11: Yeah.
12: Then you can't be. Then you can't be a real critic.
13: Well, that's true.
11: Well, what's the best way? I mean, because this is going to be a long segment because mm-hmm. we have so much in common. We all love entertainment. I've known you. We will share a lot of stories. You will. But the best way to kind of break the ice is we'll start with you're a critic. How'd you get involved in that?
13: It was I follow Broadway World on Facebook, and one day they posted we're looking for Chicago area critics. And they said, if you're interested, send us a sample of your writing. And so I sent them a sample of my writing. And they responded back that they really liked it, but could I send more in a different vein? And I was like, sure. And they liked that. And that was how it happened. I've been with them 4 years. I can honestly say in a review, I've never thrown anybody under the bus.
11: Okay.
13: Mm. But friends who know how I write have told me, well, we know you didn't like it, but anybody who reads you who doesn't know you will not know
11: okay.
13: that you didn't like
12: Describe
13: it.
12: Describe Broadway World for us.
13: It is an online theatrical site that does stories, articles, reviews, and they are based all over the United States. So there's different regions, and I'm in the Chicago region.
12: Now, what would a sample of your work been that you sent to them?
13: I'm a huge movie fan, and one of my favorite movies is called All About Eve with Bette Davis and Ann Baxter. And one year it was an anniversary year, like 75 or something, and I wrote on Facebook a very long little opinion piece on why I liked the movie, and that was what I sent to them. And they apparently liked it.
12: I used to do a radio bit here at one of our sister stations, WCCQ, and it was the my in-depth movie review. And what I would do is I would talk about what the movie was, who starred in it, kind of a synopsis, and my review was, I liked it. Boom, that was it. So what do you do to get people involved in knowing what you know about the film?
13: Well, it's on Facebook, so it's, you know, a lot of my friends, but my friends then share it to people that I don't know. So that's kind of how they read it. But I also did another, I sent them another piece, like my church used to do. Every week, a member of the church would write a little article for that month or that week. So I sent that. So it was a completely different style of writing, and they liked that too. So, and then with Broadway World, once I write my review, I send it to New York, and they do whatever they do, and then they post it on the website, and then that's how it gets out there.
12: Now, whatever it is they do, they don't change the content of what you're trying to get across, do they?
13: No, they have never changed the content.
11: So, no, like, editorial ability, or they just leave it alone?
13: I think they may change a word or two.
11: Okay.
13: But whatever they do, it's so subtle.
11: Yeah.
13: That it's still my writing.
11: Yeah.
13: So,
11: that's only fair.
13: Right. Oh, exactly.
11: You know.
13: Yeah. There have been times when I may be writing something that I may have misspelled an actor's name, and they will let me know, and then I can go right in and change it.
12: That makes sense.
13: Yeah. Sure. Absolutely.
12: An extra set of eyes. Now, you talked earlier here about how the two of you got to know each other.
11: Well, we were trying to think of the origin, and I think it was through the Lyle Chamber of Commerce.
13: Right.
11: Because I had been with the Convention and Visitors Bureau, and I was also an elected official for 18 years, the village clerk of Lyle. And I know that you were with the Chamber of Commerce, actually working for...
13: Yeah, I was the administrative assistant.
11: Yeah. For the chamber. That seems like a long time ago. But we recognized each other, so that's good. But those were the days. And then you see people's careers evolve. You know, I had gotten out of... I was a part-time elected official. But I had been involved in meeting planning and very involved in the community and with the Chamber of Commerce. So it doesn't surprise me that you ended up in this industry with... Because you're definitely a people person. You take in all the knowledge. And I would think that Chicago's got to be one of the best places to review plays and shows and really a critic.
13: It really is.
11: Yeah.
13: I mean, Chicago's theater scene is so spectacular. We are very, very lucky. We also have a very vibrant community theater out in our western suburbs, which is amazing. I was just in Guys and Dolls in Naperville at Summer Place, and tonight Rent opens for 3 weekends at Summer Place. We are celebrating our 60th anniversary. I mean, even with COVID and everything, we survived, which is wonderful. In Lamont, tonight they are opening Grease, and that's only 1 weekend, unfortunately. Somebody else is... out in West Chicago, it's called WEGO, W-E-G-O. They are doing Footloose, and that's this weekend only. Next weekend in Aurora, Annie opens, and I believe they're 2 weekends. So it's, you know, it's very vibrant.
11: Wow.
13: Yes.
11: So you get to go to all these.
13: If I have the time.
11: Or sometimes you're actually in them. It's just a...
13: Right. And it's very difficult when shows are only doing 1 weekend and they're all the same weekend. And there's so many talented people performing.
11: Well, last time I was in touch with you to come on the show, I think you were out at the Marriott Lincolnshire, right?
13: Yes, I think I was doing a little night... I was reviewing a little night music.
11: Okay.
13: Yes.
11: Okay.
13: Yeah, wow. That's where I was. Wow.
11: How cool is that? Yeah. Now, here's another icebreaker between you and Rich. I think Million Dollar Quartet, you have something extremely in common with each other. Rich?
12: Million Dollar Quartet.
11: Does that ring a bell?
12: Million Dollar Quartet. I've only seen it, I think, 6 times, because anytime somebody comes in from town, and we, you know, a special occasion or something like that, we take them to see it. And I had a special show that I do. It's called A Rich Conversation, and I have folks come on to talk about what it is that they do. And I featured on one of them Bill Scott Sheets and Garrett Forrestal, who were Jerry Lee Lewis and Johnny Cash in the Million Dollar Quartet. Just fantastic. I can't talk it up enough, and I'm glad to know that even though it's on a hiatus right now, it's going to be coming back in October.
13: Yes.
12: So you kind of beat me on that one.
13: Well, I've seen the show 32 times.
12: Holy cow.
11: I knew you guys had something in common.
13: And Garrett is my voice teacher.
12: Is that right? Mm-hmm. Well, you tell that little guy that I said, hey.
13: I will. I will. Yes, looking forward to, I've got my tickets already for the reopening, so it'll be great.
12: He is just phenomenal. And one of the questions I asked him, you saw it so many times, one of the questions I asked him, I said, Garrett, as Jerry Lee Lewis, let me ask you, how many pianos do you go through a week?
13: What was his answer?
12: His answer was that they replace it at least once a month. And it's a digital piano. You know, it's a,
11: are you serious?
12: Yeah. Oh, yeah. Because when he plays it, and one of the things that was in his contract or the agreement is that no feet. Because Jerry Lee Lewis used to play the piano at the end there with his feet.
13: Right.
11: His toes or feet?
12: His feet. I just bang his feet on the thing.
11: Okay.
12: And so that was one of the requirements, that you can, don't use your feet because you're knocking the crap out of these pianos here. So he wanted to get back in, and he was talking to Jim Cordy and, you know, the rest of the production team. If I be gentle with my feet, can I get... Because he wanted to really emulate Jerry Lee Lewis. And he does. He does. He is phenomenal. And what I love about that too, Tina, and see if you agree, is the venue.
11: Oh, the venue, I love the venue. I went once. It's the coolest little place. How cool is that?
12: And how many people? 80?
13: I think it's 98.
12: Okay. Yeah. So less than 100 people. So you're intimate into this thing. You're in the studio as the performance is going on. And the performance is them in the studio. And you're there watching. I love it.
13: It's a brilliant production. I mean,
12: it really is.
13: It's that, yeah. It's
12: well, from
13: brilliant.
12: The time you walk in the door to get your tickets, you're there.
13: Yes, what I love how they have like the Nashville or the Memphis Street.
12: Yeah.
13: You can buy a moon pie. Yeah.
11: Right. It's like a reproduction of
12: where
11: you
12: would be. Union Avenue.
11: It was so well done, and I think a lot of detail. Mm-hmm. Looks like a lot of detail.
13: Very much so.
12: Now, where would you even begin to go with a review on that?
13: I started it with One Night With You, the old Elvis song, because that's what it was. It was one night.
11: Oh.
13: And then I took it from there.
12: Ah.
13: Because it was only one night. It was December 4th. Yeah. And that will be the 70th anniversary this year on December 4th.
12: Wow.
13: And I have my ticket.
11: That seems so long ago, huh?
13: Oh,
11: you know, is it dark now, or why?
13: Yeah, it's dark now because that's still what they're using it for. No other show. So it's dark for now. And I think the Paramount just finished South Pacific, so they're kind of dark, but getting ready for their next show.
11: Okay.
13: And then it'll all be back open. And what is amazing is when Stolp is doing MDQ and Paramount is doing their big show, there's a show at both theaters the same night, the same time, and it's just fantastic for the city of Aurora.
12: Oh, yeah.
11: Yeah, it is.
13: It's great.
12: Is that at the Copley?
13: No, the Copley, they're no longer doing theater shows. That was part of the budget cut.
12: I did not know that.
13: Yeah.
11: Oh, wow.
13: Yeah, and that was the last show that they did was True West, which was so good. They're using it for, like, maybe Second City, things like that, but not a long run. Not a long run show.
11: Now, could a promoter like myself rent?
13: I don't see why not.
11: Yeah, maybe I should.
13: Ooh, check into that.
12: I'd say it's okay. Just go ahead.
11: Yeah.
12: Tell Rich that it's okay.
11: I'll get a couple of easy
12: and
11: chairs.
12: And Tina, there you go. Rich and Tina said, go do it, man.
11: We'll get a couple of easy chairs, and I'll interview you guys.
12: Boy, that'd be... And I'll bring my accordion.
11: You could bring your accordion. Why not?
12: Well, as long as I don't play it.
11: Well, then I'll bring my banjo.
12: Well, there you go.
13: There you go. And I'll bring my electric keyboard.
11: There you go. Don't use your feet.
13: No, I will not use my feet.
11: It's not in the budget. Oh, man, that is so wild.
12: Yeah, it really is.
11: We went once to the show, and boy, did I love it.
13: It was
11: We were
13: amazing.
11: In the first row. It's like you're kind of part of the show.
13: You are. Yeah. You really are.
11: Yeah.
13: It's a good show, and I'm very glad they're coming back. I know that there will be a few changes in the cast, but, you know, what the heck, they're coming back.
12: Yeah.
11: What other shows would you recommend? Some mainstays that are out there.
13: Well, Little Night Music is still playing at Marriott, and that's a lovely Sondheim show. Well, nothing's at the Paramount right now. Drury Lane is, I think they're finishing up Nonsense. And that's a good show. So for suburban people, those are the three close ones. In downtown Chicago, I know that it's about the suffragette movement, is getting ready to open, and I've not seen it. I've heard the music. It is spectacular. So, but
12: now,
13: yeah.
12: In community theater, Tina, do you have, the 6 degrees of separation. Mm-hmm. Sonoma Hayes, is that a name that's familiar with you? She's heavily involved as a director, actress, in community theater, Arlington Heights and so forth.
13: Oh, no, I don't know that name. Oh, that's too bad. But it is a small, it really is a small world. Mm-hmm. You know, there are people that you have heard of, and then all of a sudden you're working with them, and you're like, oh, well, we know so-and-so.
12: Yeah.
13: And having done Summer Place for over 50 years, there are still people that I have worked with in the 70s that I still know now.
12: Don't you love it?
13: Yeah. Yeah. It's great. And, you know, Facebook, really, over the years, even for people who've moved out of the community, has been a big help in reconnecting.
12: Yeah. And it's an amazing business for me in radio. You know, we cross paths with a lot of folks. It's a very rotational, people are there a year, 2 years, 3 years. But when we were at MAQ, there was a bond there, like with Elliot Dillon, for example. There was a bond there that I can't explain it. I cannot, nor can anybody who I still am in touch with explain it. It sounds maybe a little bit too dramatic to say magical, because, there were problems there. There were issues. There were always some. But the people, we clicked. Mm-hmm. Everybody worked so well together. So here, when it went from country to news in 88, we're still in touch. Those of us who are still around, we're still in touch. We keep in touch. There was a reunion that folks came from all over the country just to be there for that one night. I would go to Nashville to visit with Lon Helton, Terry Stevens, and some of the other people with whom I worked, Bob Roberts and so forth. These are people that I just love them. There's a family. And I don't know that many businesses can describe that kind of a situation.
13: It happens in the art field. I'm including radio.
12: Yeah, right.
13: Because, and magical is the right word. 4 years ago at Summer Place, we did The Sound of Music. That group of people we are still in contact with.
12: Mm-hmm. Mm-hmm.
13: When something magical like that happens and you cannot explain it, you are very lucky and you become a family. And we still are all in contact with each other.
12: Yeah.
13: And it doesn't happen very often. So you have to really treasure
12: it. Really, at other radio stations, and I haven't been at a lot of them, but at the other radio station, we had friends, but not friends. It's just kind of goofy.
11: What I do of late, is a promoter, and there's not a whole lot of promoters in the big scheme of things. There's a lot of people who think they're promoters, I guess, but it's kind of closing in. It's fairly intimate because it's kind of specialized. You're out there and there's only so many venues, although I learn of a new venue probably every week. I know it sounds crazy, but that's why we're having this Barbara Streisand tribute. What a segue. The Barbara Streisand tribute.
12: Mm-hmm.
11: Look at my copier. Oh, my God. Isn't it awful? But at this new theater in Chambre, I say new, but it's new to us. I had no idea. It's a Al Larson Performing Arts Center.
13: Oh, I've been there.
11: Yeah.
13: Ron Hocking did his show up there a couple of years ago.
11: Really?
12: Oh, my.
13: Great venue.
12: Oh,
13: 450
11: seats.
12: Holy cow.
13: Yeah.
11: Awesome.
13: That's perfect.
11: So
13: that's perfect.
11: Since then, I've got a new copy.
13: Love it.
11: Printer. But anyway, my point is, you're right. There's very few industries where it's, you can relate to everyone. You're in touch. You, it's intimate. It's large, but it's intimate enough to get to know people and to have those relationships. Mm-hmm. You know, a question I had was, what is summer stock? Is that something that only takes place in a certain season?
13: Well, true summer stock. I mean, the professional summer stock, yes.
11: Okay.
13: It's almost like it used to be a really good training ground for up-and-coming actors.
11: Right.
13: And there used to be a lot of it around.
11: Right.
13: You don't see it too much anymore. But that was definitely during the summer. It was kind of like, I do believe there was a time when, like, some of the professional places maybe slowed down during the summer and the actors wanted to do something else.
11: Okay.
13: And so they would go out to do summer stock.
11: Because I know that there's the name escapes me, but it's up in Michigan. It's kind of near that Bridgman area, the Acorns, that area. There's a summer stock theater up there. And from what I understand is there's actually even 12 or 14 little cottages that are attached to the... It's got to be that old.
13: Wonderful.
11: Isn't
13: that's
11: that the
13: wonderful.
11: Coolest thing?
13: That's great. That's
11: and
13: great.
11: Apparently they all come in and they do their summer stock over the, you know, the throughout the season. But it sounds kind of old school, but it just was very intriguing to me. And then when I think of a theater, because for what I do, there's not a lot going on musically because so many shows are in festivals right now. So I don't do outdoor shows. So for the promoters that do shows indoors, you take the Rialto. I don't think there's anything during June or July at the Rialto, really.
13: I don't think I've ever seen anything.
11: No, they just don't
13: advertise
11: because it's all outdoors. It's in other areas and so forth. So that's kind of like the closure when it goes dark.
13: Right.
11: And then when you hit the fall, then there's a lot of shows that come around to the theaters.
13: Right.
11: I guess the exception would be plays are always kind of ongoing, right?
13: Right, but community theater, I mean, well, Summer Place, when we first started 60 years ago, we were the only community theater that actually was being performed in the summer. It was started by a gentleman by the name of Don Schanauer, who had been the theater arts department chair at North Central College, and he had some of his students, you know, the summer came and they were like, well, we want to keep performing. So that's how Summer Place started, was with Doc and some of the college students, which is really cool that they did that. But, you know, a lot of community theater is really summertime, although there are, I believe Wheaton Drama does it through the course of the year. There's not nearly as many as there are now that are on stage. You know, right now it's like you feel like everybody's on stage.
12: You know, a couple of years ago, in fact, this is probably more years than I care to remember, over at the Morton Arboretum, they did a play called Frankenstein at the Arboretum. And what they did is they had the scenes in the Arboretum at different areas within, like, between trees and so forth, and they would do the scene about Victor Frankenstein and the monster. And then when that scene was over, you walked the path through the Arboretum and picked up the other scene later on in the path as it was being performed out in the open, in a little valley. You'd go down there and you'd see scene two and then scene three and then scene four, but you progressed on a pathway through the Arboretum. I've never seen anything like that.
11: Wow.
13: That is a wonderful idea.
11: I didn't know that.
13: All right, anybody out there listening, start doing that again.
11: Yes.
12: What a great idea.
13: Wow.
12: Oh, yeah.
13: Wow.
12: And then at the end, of course, one of our grandsons who was with us, you know, the actors were there, so the kids could come up and say hello and everything. So we got a picture of our grandson, who might have been about 12 maybe at that time, with Frankenstein. But it was so intimate, but so different. It was so different. You had to use your imagination a lot, of course, with the scenes,
13: right.
12: But you got the idea. You got the, you had enough props out there to support the scene.
13: Wow.
12: Yeah.
13: That
12: I don't know how
13: great.
12: Long ago that was, but what a clever idea.
11: Yeah, how cool is that?
13: Yeah.
11: Yeah. Hey, this is going so well. Let's carry this over. Should we take a little bit of a break, stretch, and then maybe we'll continue on? I mean,
12: yeah.
11: This segment's too good to, unless you have to get to a play or something.
13: No.
11: Yeah.
13: No, but I am going to say this.
11: Okay.
13: Later on this afternoon, I'm meeting my family. My great nephew, my sister's grandson, Miles McCabe, is 20 today.
11: Oh.
13: So we're going to have a big birthday celebration.
12: Oh, good for you.
13: He runs a haunt in West Chicago called Five Points. 2.5 years ago, he won the ABC National Competition about the Fright Night for Halloween.
11: Yeah.
13: He won.

0: Tina.
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0: All right, on the last leg of the show, we're not on our last leg, or either is the show. I don't know why. We're with Tina St. Angelo, Rich Rennick, Tim Seaton. I've kind of mixed it up here, not in that order. We're all here, and we're talking about show business and plays and the theater. I like what you said. It's the theater scene. I like that. So let's continue on. What else can we talk about in the theater scene?
12: Well, let's see. Good question.

0: unfortunately, the theater season, the summer season is winding down,
1: okay.
0: Which is always sad. It's, you know, you don't like to see it.
1: Right. You mentioned some of the shows that are going to be out there.
0: Mm-hmm.
1: Fall has got to be the big kickoff, right, if you get through?
0: Well, when you look at the calendar, because I always like to know, like, when Paramount, when they're, you know, when does the next show open?
1: Okay.
0: That usually is, I believe it will be, I think it's towards the end of September is when the fall season starts. And then Paramount, Marriott, and Drury Lane for the holidays, they always do, you know, they always do, like, fun shows, family friendly.
1: Mm-hmm.
0: Last year, Paramount did White Christmas, which was spectacular. It was just...
1: I took my family, the whole family.
0: How did you like it?
1: It was, what a highlight. It was a highlight of their trip. They all came up from the South.
0: Oh, nice.
1: And South Carolina.
0: Yeah.
1: And I'll tell you what, we just had a great time.
0: Yeah, Paramount does a really good job.
2: The thing I love about the Paramount also is every performance is with a live orchestra. Love it. Live orchestra.
1: Yeah.
2: And they're fantastic. We went to see Cats. That's one of Barb's favorite plays. And that performance, did you see that too?
0: Yeah, I reviewed it.
2: That performance of Cats was just unbelievable. And watching the performance with the actors doing somersaults, trapeze, flying through the air. And the last scene, of course, was suspended from the ceiling, going from the back to the front of the stage across the audience. I had Trent Stork on the show a couple of times.
0: Nice.
2: And just going through that whole process, how in the world did you transform Cats from a junkyard into a circus environment, still carry the theme of the show, but have the performers who could act, sing, play instruments, and be acrobats? Where in the world does a human being like that exist? And he said he went to his friend, who has a school for acrobats, and found the acrobat for the part he was looking for, who could act and integrated that into the play. That takes a little bit of work.
0: Yeah, I mean, it was stunning, and I was like, I have no idea what to expect, you know, really.
2: Yep.
0: But in my mind, when I started my review, it was Andrew Lloyd Webber meets Cirque du Soleil, truly was.
2: It was an amazing group. They all are, but the ones that resonate were Frozen. And I went to see Frozen, and we had friends of ours in from out of town, and I didn't know how they would react to it. So we took them and treated them to see Frozen, and I'm thinking the same thing. I'm going, all righty, what time is it? Okay, it's only 2 hours. I can be out of here. I loved it.
1: Did you?
2: I loved it.
1: Yeah.
2: And what I loved in addition to the performance, Tina, was the little girls who came in dressed
0: as Elsa and Anna.
2: And dressed with the little sparkler light things and the wands. That was
0: fun to see.
2: Oh, it was.
0: They were in heaven.
2: Added to the environment. It just totally added to the environment. And I love it, like with the Million Dollar Quartet, for example, as an example. You go to one of these things, and the performance transfers to the audience.
0: Mm-hmm.
2: I love when we see that, when people are just engaged. That means somebody's doing their job.
0: Well, having seen the show so many times, there have maybe been three times. I mean, I always like to look around the audience, you know. There have been like three times when I have seen people in the front row not moving. And I'm like, well, what did you think was going to happen
2: here? Get the defibrillator.
0: Yeah. And I do remember one time the audience, it was a very small audience, but it was when the Bears and the Packers game had been moved to like 5 o'clock. So the audience, and that was big stuff. So the audience was a bit smaller.
2: God. I can't imagine foregoing Million Dollar Quartet for a stupid football game.
1: Now, Tina, when you review,
0: yes,
1: do you go for the opening night or is it a private showing?
0: No, it's press night. They call it opening slash press night.
1: Okay.
0: And like at the Paramount specifically, we are press reviewers are all basically in the same row. Hmm. So I could be at this side of the aisle, and then Chris Jones from the Tribune is at that side of the aisle.
1: Wow. Okay.
0: Yeah, so.
1: Very
0: but it's,
1: cool.
0: And sometimes. And I've been very lucky that Paramount, Marriott, and Drury have never opened on the same night, but it's been like Tuesday, Wednesday, Thursday.
2: Yep.
0: So I'm doing three shows.
2: I think
0: shows.
2: That's intentional.
0: Yeah, I did, totally.
2: That
0: they
2: is
0: don't
2: totally
0: wanna,
2: intentional. Yep. They've got that coordinated so yep. that yeah. doesn't happen.
0: They don't want to step on each other's toes.
2: Not at all.
1: Yeah.
0: So there have been times I'm writing 3 days in a row.
1: Wow.
0: Yeah. It's fun. It can be a little crazy, but it's fun.
1: Tell us about the production you're in now. Aren't you in your own production?
0: I'm not in a, we just closed two weeks ago, but I'm doing a cabaret tomorrow night.
1: Okay.
0: In Geneva. It's just singing.
1: It is singing.
0: Yeah.
1: Okay. So what are some of the numbers?
0: Well, I'm actually doing, I'm singing Send in the Clowns from A Little Night Music. And then I'm singing I Don't Know How to Love Him from Jesus Christ Superstar.
1: Oh, I like that.
0: So.
1: Yeah.
0: So that is tomorrow night at 7 o'clock in Geneva at Playhouse 38.
2: Good. You are on the go.
0: Well, but then it'll slow down.
1: Yeah.
0: Yeah. But I will be auditioning in August for a show, which I'm not going to say yet.
1: Okay.
0: But it will be in November in LaGrange. So I'm looking forward to that. It's another Rodgers and Hammerstein.
1: Oh,
0: that's
1: awesome.
0: All I'm going to say.
1: Well, I did see South Pacific.
0: Yes.
1: Oh, I enjoyed that.
2: Oh, I got.
1: We talked about that a couple
2: that
1: months ago.
2: Right
1: my head. Yeah. Yeah. I remembered a lot of those songs. Well, from the movie.
0: Right.
1: Yeah, obviously.
0: Right.
2: And it's funny, when we went to see it, it wasn't until we saw it that I remembered the songs. Going, oh, geez, yeah. Oh, that one, too. Oh, yeah. I mean, I forgot.
1: Yeah,
2: I forgot. Now, Tina, as an actress, a performer, as a singer, this is... my little brain can't wrap itself around the fact that a human being can go on a stage and sing, dance, act, hit their marks, and do an hour and a half worth of performance. How does a human being do that?
0: That is a really good question. For myself, I've thought about, I always ask other people, okay, how do you memorize? You know? What's your technique? I always like to know how other people memorize. But once you start being together as a group, putting the pieces together, it sometimes it just kind of does come automatically. But, well, it's like a rock and roll performer. You know, they're on stage. I mean, they're on stage longer than, you know, a theater performance, and they remember all the words, and they're doing this, and they're doing that. It's hard to describe... You know, how do you do it? I mean, we before the show, you meet as a group. We do a little circle thing. We pump each other up. We get each other going.
2: But you have to know all of these different songs. I'm going to be very honest with you. I am going to be very honest with you. The only song in the whole world that I could sing from beginning to end.
1: Happy Birthday.
2: Okay, there's two songs that I could sing from beginning to end. Happy Birthday and Henry VIII. That's it. That's it. I could not. I couldn't do it. I couldn't. There ain't no way.
0: Well, you know, now, with technology being what it is, we have YouTube. And like for the two songs that I'm doing tomorrow night, I've been able to pull them up on YouTube as a karaoke version. And so I can just keep going through them. And it really helps, you know, just to keep listening.
2: Wow.
1: No confidence monitor.
0: Not really.
1: Like the big guys. They have the...
0: No.
1: When I was working with Tom Dreesen, and I know Frank's and a lot of people.
0: Oh, Tommy.
1: I know.
2: Teleprompter.
1: Teleprompter.
0: No, there is no teleprompter.
1: But you can't in your... Because you've got so many actors and actresses
0: right.
1: or performers, whatever. So it's like impossible. But I can see learning lines to a play. What's more... difficult lines to a play or lines to a song?
0: That's the thing. Like, most of the musicals I've done is what I grew up on. So I know the songs.
1: Okay.
0: So for me, that's really easy.
3: Yeah. Okay.
0: But it's doing, for me, going through the lines. I mean, I'm carrying my script. Like, even during performance, it's backstage, and I still go through it. Just because I'm at a certain age where memorization is not as easy as it used to be, so I go through constantly. So,
2: and how many of the tunes that you perform are harmonies?
1: Oh yeah.
0: Well, you mean like four part?
2: Or two part?
0: Two part. Usually in musicals, like with Guys and Dolls, the leads are the ones who might do a duet, okay? But everybody else, yeah, it's four part or even unison. But that's why you rehearse. And just so you can, you know, keep hearing it over and over again.
2: But to find the part of the harmony
0: that I would sing? Well, I'm an alto, so I know what my line is, how it's written. So I do my alto part. And that's pretty much how most soprano, alto, tenor, bass. That's how they look at their music.
2: And it's different keys. I mean, you're playing different, you're singing different notes.
0: Well, we're singing different notes, but they are all, they work together. So in your head, you know that it's working together. You hear it. And it sounds really lovely, you know?
2: Yeah, it's always interesting to me, too. A while ago, I had a chat with Susan Cousel. And we talked about that Cousel. She was the youngest, of course. And, you know, she had to audition for the brothers in order to perform because she was too young. And she said, you know, it was just after listening to them sing, when they asked me to audition for the family group, she said, it just came naturally to me. I just knew what note I had to be at in order to make it sound good, naturally. And that's kind of an interesting thing. No training, it just came there. So is that what you're saying? It just sort of comes naturally?
0: I can't. I mean, like, when I go hear our friend Tony Ocean or Felix Greco,
1: right?
0: I can, when they're singing by themselves, I can hear the harmony in my head.
2: Okay.
0: And then I will sit at the table and I will sing the harmony out loud.
2: Mm-hmm.
0: But that's how my brain works, you know?
2: Yeah.
1: Yeah. But that's the distinction between someone like you and myself, because you are not only trained, but certain people can do certain things. Like, I really don't have that kind of talent, nor do I seek it out. But it came to you naturally, or do you have to hone it? Does everybody have to hone it? I don't know.
0: I just remember growing up with music and singing.
1: Yeah.
0: Just growing up, that was what we did.
1: Right.
0: So.
1: Right. I mean, there's certain things I won't do. I would never coach a little league team, and I would never back up a trailer, and mm-hmm. I'd never profess that I could, like, sing.
2: Or roller skate in a buffalo herd.
1: There's so many things I don't even want to drive home today.
2: That's right. You know, and when I was taking accordion lessons, I'm going back maybe 8 years old. I don't recall. I don't know. But taking accordion lessons, went to school. My dad said, since I'm paying for this and you want to play the accordion, you're going to play the accordion. And you're going to follow up with whatever your teacher says, Mr. Erickson. Never forget. So Mr. Erickson would pull out a piece of paper that I would learn. I think it was sheet music, a piece of paper. Anyhow, you're going to learn this. And it was a stupid song that I, whatever, Nola. I said, I don't want to play that. I'm listening to the radio. I want to play Chantilly Lace. I want to. You buy the sheet music for Buddy Holly? Can you buy? No. If Mr. Erickson says you're going to play that, that's what you're going to play. So he never bought the sheet music that I wanted to play. And I had to practice a half an hour a day before I could go out and play. He said, after that half hour, you do whatever you want. But you're going to practice. So I played the sheet music, the stupid song that I had to learn to play for Mr. Erickson. And then when my half hour was up, I tried to learn. Okay, Chantilly Lace goes, and I learned keys. I'm like, oh, that it's in the key of C. And I learned how to play by ear because my dad wouldn't buy the sheet music. And man, did that ever come back to reward me a gazillionfold. So if I hear a song and I know it, I can play it.
0: Oh, that's great.
1: Yeah.
0: Yeah.
1: No, it's a talent.
0: Yeah.
1: It's an art.
2: Well, so what came first, you know, talent right. inherent, or just You got used to it, and it became muscle memory.
0: Mm-hmm.
2: I don't know.
1: Oh, that's a good point. Speaking of memory, Barbara Streisand had a big song, that's Memories. And that's where I'm going to see you next. Maybe everybody. We're all going to meet again. September 12th.
2: The Art of Segway. Oh,
1: yes. Tribute to Barbara Streisand by Sharon Owens.
0: I think that's going to be great.
1: You're going to be our honored on-site guest. Say nice things.
0: Yes, of course.
1: In the audience. So this is on September 12th. It's a Saturday night at 7:30. It's at the L. Larson Performing Center in Schaumburg.
0: You're going to like it.
1: Yeah.
0: It's a nice venue.
1: I already, when I looked at it, I thought this is like 450 seats. Not a bad seat anywhere. And our opener is Chicago's very own Piano Man. Nick will be on hand.
0: Great.
1: So we'll be playing Billy Joel for 35, 40 minutes, and then we'll go right into all the Barbara Streisand hits. It should be a fantastic.
2: How do we secure the tickets?
1: I thought you'd never ask. What a great segue. Meetingsforever.com. Meetingsforever.com. Just click on that Barbara Streisand tribute right there.
0: Right there.
1: Right there. So, yeah, that's a big show we have, and I'm so honored to have you in the audience that evening.
0: Thank you for asking me to.
1: Yeah, and we'll talk about it. We'll, hopefully we'll all be on site, and it'll be a nice evening.
0: Yeah.
1: Beautiful theater, Saturday night in September.
0: Perfect.
1: The weather should be
0: yes.
1: great. And she is very, very, very well-known, world-renowned. She's been on all the TV stations, all the featured shows, all the networks with her talent. You know, Good Morning America, all those kinds of things. So she's the one and only if you want to see a Barbara Streisand tribute artist. So
0: that is hard to do.
1: Yeah.
0: To do Barbara.
1: I'm going to hold this up to the microphone. You guys can see it.
2: Yeah, it's amazing. That's
0: hard to do.
1: Yeah. Yeah.
0: I saw Barbara.
1: Did you? You really did?
0: I saw her 10 years ago next month. At the United Center.
1: Oh, my God.
0: And she was in her 70s.
1: May I ask how much you paid?
0: I'll tell you. It was $300.
1: Okay.
0: And I think it was very well spent. And she did not disappoint.
1: Right.
0: She was on stage close to 3 hours. She did an intermission. It was quite an evening. And as a fan for a long time, it was kind of a bucket list thing.
1: I'd say, yeah.
0: Yeah, it was quite amazing.
1: I mean, up until Lady Gaga or some of the others, or what you say, Madonna, Mariah Carey, Celine Dion. I mean, she was the female artist. Even had a share, I think, in her acting. I mean, both were comparable.
0: Mm-hmm.
1: But this is the thing. Because I know she's not performing much, if at all. Anymore. She may go on some of the award shows and things like that, but yeah, if you like Barbara Streisand, if you like a little Billy Joel sprinkled on top of it, it's a great night out.
0: Could I ask you, Tim,
1: mm-hmm.
0: to share a favorite Tommy Dreesen story?
1: Yeah. I love Tom, and I really was connected to him, and I just was so taken back at learning about his passing. Tom taught me a lot of things. I wouldn't be back in this business if it weren't for Tom. And I think one of my favorite stories is he would always share little nuggets. And I'd say something. So we were trying to promote this one show, and we started out, and we got everything ready with the camera, ready artwork and stuff, and we had it in the can. And it was about 6 or 8 months out, and I said, Tom, when do you think we should start to promote this? And he said, well, Dick Clark was a very good friend of mine. And he said, Dick Clark said it's never too early to start promoting. Well, you know what? I grabbed that right away. So there really wasn't one story. It was just so many little nuggets I took from our conversations. And, I mean, I had him in his home. We were his home. He would be in our home. When we'd go out to eat in L.A., he'd drive. We got to know each other. We never golfed together, but because I'm not really a golfer, but I would have gone out with him. But I learned a lot I think you can add to that he was a very special human being.
2: Oh, absolutely. Every time that we had an opportunity to chat, he would be gracious enough to just say, yeah, I'll do that with you. And as a matter of fact, I've got a little something here that you might want to, you might get a kick out of listening to. Tom Driesen, just an incredible guy that left a mark on so many people.
3: In 1969, September 1969, Tim Reed and I went on stage for the first time in Chicago Heights at a place called the Golden Horseshoe. But in 1969, we became America's first black and white comedy team. History shows we were the last. At the time we went on stage in 1969, students were protesting the Vietnam War all over America. There were race riots in every major city in America, and one of the largest riots in the country in Harvey, Illinois, where I'm from. So America was in turmoil, absolute turmoil. And all they were saying was, we need more discourse among the races. We need more discourse among the races. We need better race relations. That was 50 years ago. Guess what they're saying today? And Tim Reed and I, we were having the discourse America wasn't having. We were having, in order to have race relations, you need to have race relations. Tim and I were on stage having a race relation, having a lot of fun and attacking every stereotype that was out there. Some of the material we did in those days was bold and really, provocative, that today the politically correct police would run us out of town on a rail. We weren't preaching. Anywhere there was racial tension, we would go. We went to colleges. We went to high schools. We did 11 prisons in 1 year. We did the county jail in Chicago 3 times. And the thing was, we weren't preaching. We were just making people laugh.
2: And boy, did he ever make people laugh. And what he said about, being the first black and white comedy team, the differences that he made in entertainment at that time.
1: You know, this is, kind of unusual, because on this show we always talk about food, always leads back to food, and the last several weeks since Tom's passing, we've always led back to some stories about Tom Driesen. I mean, that's kind of impact he had on myself. Tina, you said you knew him. Of course, you've interviewed him several times.
2: Oh, yeah. Yes.
1: Ed and Michelle had, we had him on the show, and they went to one of our shows, our live show, so he will be missed. A Chicago legend, the end of an era is what I said on one of my postings, and I really believe in that.
0: Yep.
2: And what he also did to give back to the communities and to people.
1: Right.
0: He was, if you needed him to MC or do whatever, he would be there.
1: Sure.
0: He would always be there.
1: And his tagline was Harvey, Illinois.
0: Yes.
1: Harvey, he put Harvey, Illinois on the map. You think the Pope put, Chicago on the map. Tom put Harvey, Illinois on the map.
0: Yes, he did.
1: But he will be missed.
0: Yes.
1: He was just sensational. We've had a great day today, and we've had a great show and a great last hour with you, Tina. Thank you.
0: Well,
2: now,
0: thank
2: Tina,
0: you for
2: St. Angelo.
0: Me.
2: Tina, where do we go to find information about you? Do you have any contact?
0: I have a Facebook page under under Tina St. Angelo, and I usually share stuff that I'm doing or that other people are doing, and it's all there.
2: Okay.
0: Yeah.
2: Facebook.
0: All right.
2: Yep. And we're gonna be friends?
0: We will be friends.
2: Will you be my friend?
0: I will be your friend.
1: No, you guys, there's a lot of kumbaya going here. you just met. I know that $1 million quartet means a lot to you, but.
0: Yes. Now I expect to see you at $1 million quartet.
2: Oh, you can bet on that.
1: That's right.
0: And you too.
1: I'll come back out. I enjoyed it that much.
0: Yes, come back.
1: I really did.
2: I don't know who the new cast is going to be, but. So far, everybody selected to be those people are those people. They will always be, yes. Unbelievable.
0: Yeah.
2: Unbelievable. And fun. When you walk out of a venue with a big smile on your face, something went right.
0: Yes.
1: Yeah.
0: You know.
1: And to me, that intimacy and that talent, you don't get any closer, you don't get any better, than that show.
0: Yeah.
1: It was awesome. So, well, thank you again. We appreciate
0: it.
1: Rich, it was great being with you again on the air.
2: And thank you for the crawler. Thank you for that little donut thing.
1: If you don't put that in your life.
2: I don't know.
1: Ed and Michelle, friends over 50, it's been a great day. Wishing you the best all this weekend. Stay cool, and if you can, stay in, at least until midnight. Watch us smoke.

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5: Sunshine is in the summer. Blue skies in the blue.
6: 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Unless, of course, it's 100 degrees outside. 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
10: 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How did he create this Scrooge McDuck fortune? So he's going to actually be walking through it at an event we have here called Investing Essentials. It's a two-night virtual event, September 1st and 2nd. You're part of it.
11: That's right. Dave and I are going to walk through the playbook for investing, wealth planning, including how he thinks about real estate, when he buys, when he walks away. He's going to cover the basics of investing if you're new. And then we've got all new content on night two about wealth planning. So think inheritance, taxes, how to keep the government's grubby hands off your money as you built the wealth, how to not destroy your kids, how to leave a legacy, how to think about all of this. And so we're going to walk through it in layman's terms because it is some heady stuff.
10: Yeah.
11: And so the meetings have been fun. It's deeper than we've ever gone on this stuff.
10: Is it for everyone, though? Do you feel like it? People at all walks of investing life?
11: Yeah, I mean, it's definitely targeted to the Baby Step 4 Plus crowd. So if you're out of debt with the emergency fund and you want to dig into this stuff and get it right, especially over the long haul, wealth planning, wealth building, that's, you know, a 20, 30, 40-year journey for a lot of people. So that's who it's for. Now, we get people who are in the earlier baby steps because they want to know about it and be prepared, but that's kind of who it's aimed at. You're going to get the most out of it if you're there. So tickets start at $199, two nights. We're talking 4 hours of deep dive content.
10: Wow.
11: It is live. Get yours today, RamseySolutions.com/events, or click the link in the show notes if you're listening on podcast or YouTube.
10: Yeah, that's the biggest point. It's live.
11: And
10: I love
11: it's virtual.
10: That.
11: So it doesn't matter where you are. You can tune in and you can catch the replay if you can't make it during that exact segment from, you know, 7 to 9 p.m. or whatever. Oh. So it'll be fun.
10: Excelente. All right. Sarah is in Washington, D.C. Hey, Sarah.
3: 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We make a household income of $210,000. I have $240,000 in student loans. We're projected to pay it off in about 2 to 3 years.

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1: The worst air quality in the world is in our area today. New data from the Air Quality Index is considered hazardous because of wildfire smoke blowing into the area from dozens of wildfires burning in Canada. Health experts are advising people with respiratory issues to not go outdoors. The weather forecast.
2: From the WJOL Will County Weather Center, we're dealing with a little bit of smoke still on this Friday morning as we kick off the day and start towards the weekend, and it's going to be a hot day. Look for that smoke if you have to drive, have travel plans, then there's a 50-50 chance of showers and thundershowers early part of the afternoon, but it's going to be another hot one, 90 degrees, the feel-like temperature with a heat index 99 to 100 this afternoon. Tonight, partly cloudy, a little more bearable with a low of 73, and then more rain headed our way for the weekend. Showers, maybe a thunderstorm on Saturday afternoon. Again, a high of around 91, heat index not as bad, but a 60% chance of rain during the day on Saturday.

0: p.m., traffic on Larkin will be reduced to one lane between Black Road and Oneida Street. 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
9: The Markley, Van Camp, and Robbins show. Jamie Markley, David Van Camp, Scott Robbins on vacation back next week. Okay. So you got a bunch of Democrats out saying Trump is just trying to sow doubt in the election coming up because Democrats are going to win the midterm.
10: Mm-hmm. Well, that to me, the one thing I was nervous about, I guess, not really nervous, but with Trump going out there, according to the generic ballot polling and with redistricting underway, I mean, there's a pretty good chance that the House will stay with the Republicans. And so I was a little bit nervous about him going down here, down this road, because that's not really top of mind for a whole lot of people.
9: Right.
10: But at the same time, man, it's like there's a whole party that is protesting just a little bit too much, especially after all the Russia stuff.
9: Well, dude, you think about just regular people. They're not in the news cycle like news junkies and people like us.
10: Yeah.
9: And it's every 4 years is the big one. The midterms are not nearly as big a deal for a lot of Americans. But, of course, in political circles, it's everything.
10: Right.
9: And so by Trump putting this out now, I don't think it was a terrible idea.
10: No, it's trying to get the SAVE Act passed. I mean, that's exactly
9: yes.
10: That's basically what he was arguing for. Hey, here's this suggestion that China has actually tried to falsify votes. They've tried to give fake driver's licenses to Chinese nationals to sway our elections.
9: Yeah, here are the receipts.
10: Yeah, and here's everything. So we got to do something to ensure that nothing nefarious happens this year,

0: other countries with similar capabilities see a chance to
1: really
0: get in on U.S. elections?
2: Well, do other hostile countries, let's say like North Korea or Iran, have a similar capability, let's say China, for that matter?
0: Yes. Well, if there are many other countries with similar capabilities.
3: Of course.
1: Right.
3: But don't bring it up now.
1: Yeah, don't bring it up now, because Trump is a bad guy and he's just trying to steal an election or something.
4: Yes. Unreal.
1: It is.
3: And didn't Biden bring it up in 2020?
1: 2020 debate. Joe Biden said China and other foreign powers were meddling in our elections.
3: Oh, my gosh.
5: Any country, no matter who it is, that interferes in American elections will pay a price. They will pay a price. And it's been overwhelmingly clear this election, I won't even get into the last one, this election, that Russia has been involved, China has been involved to some degree, and now we learn that Iran is involved. They will pay a price if I'm elected.
1: But
4: mm-hmm.
1: The president, though, going out and telling people, man, that this is a threat now is a problem.
4: Yes. Yeah, if China's involved in 2020, well, it's not really a price. We're going to give them lots of money.
1: Yeah, right.
4: Basically, Biden and a lot of his people. There you go. What freaking hypocrites. Like, we don't already know, but still just a great example of it. Okay. It is that time. We do it a couple of times a day. Go around the table. May not be the biggest story out there, but it caught your attention. You want to bring it in. David, today, what's your story?
1: Well, yesterday we had the story out of Kansas City, where a dude somehow got trapped inside a porta potty. And I'm not talking about just behind the door. He was in the tank.
4: Yes, one of Scott Robbins' worst fears.
1: Yeah.
4: Inexplicably,
1: yes.
4: One of his worst fears.
1: Well, the fire department had to cut him out of it. Well, the guy who owns the porta potty told the rest of the story. They were getting ready to move these units when an employee realized, okay, the door's locked. Hey, you got to get out. And then the guy said he couldn't get out. And so they flagged down a police officer, and here's the rest of the story.
4: Okay.
6: He did find one of them locked, knocked on the door, and let the gentleman know he had 10 minutes to get out. Picked up everything else, went back to that toilet, knocked again. The man inside said he was not going to get out. Luckily, a police officer on a motorcycle went by. Our driver waved him down. Cop walked up to the door and asked the man to exit the toilet. The man replied that he could not reach the door and couldn't get out of the toilet. They looked inside and didn't see anybody. The lid was closed. No one was in the restroom. It kind of startled them. All of a sudden, a head popped out of the toilet, and he said, "I'm in here." Fire department came after that, asked him why he went in, and he told them he was retrieving a Mountain Dew bottle that he dropped in from the night before. So that put him in inside of the tank for about 8 hours, if all of that was true. After it was cut open, the man was able to exit the toilet. Fire department did hook up water to their truck and gave him a free shower. Long story short, horrible situation. Thank you to the Kansas City, Missouri Fire Department and Police Department for all the help. Watch out falling into toilets.
4: Falling into toilets.
1: He says he's getting a bottle of Mountain Dew.
4: No way. That had to be drugs.
1: It had to be, yeah, because there's no way. Like, Mountain Dew's not that good.
4: I love me some Mountain Dew.
1: I like Mountain Dew. I've got nothing
4: against it. Yeah, no one's going in. I mean, it's $2. What are you doing?
1: It's like, I'm not even, why would you want to even drink from the bottle after that?
4: Exactly.
1: Yeah, you're probably right. It was drugs. He's crawling in there to get it.
4: Something worth some money. But yeah, it's like you said yesterday, Robbins has been vindicated. You're like, how do you even fall in? Why is that a fear? And Scott on his way to Kansas City right now. Hopefully he's not like desperate to have to use a port-a-john.
7: Holy smokes, man.
4: Exactly. Yes. Robbins, a soundboard still very much alive. For my story, just happened to see this morning. I thought it was really interesting. And I thought to myself, you know, for a lot of dudes, it's good to have a mentor, someone that's a little bit older, that's, you know, lived sort of the path that you're on, to give you some big brotherly advice, help you through tough times, that sort of thing, because career can be tough, marriage can be tough, all those things. This was Shaquille O'Neal in an interview. It's like with Ryan Clark and somebody else. And he's talking about how much he messed up when he got divorced.
1: Wow.
4: Like, just this brutal honesty, and I appreciated it.
8: Look, I was just being greedy. I had the perfect situation. Wife was finer than a mug.
4: Mm-hmm.
8: kept giving me babies, still finer than a mother. I had it all. Just sometimes you, and I don't make excuses. I know I messed up. And then, you know, when I didn't have that, I don't like to use the D word because I don't really know what it is, but I was lost. 76,000 square foot house by yourself. Lost. No kids. Go to the gym. Nobody's playing in the gym. You go to their room. Nobody's there. You start to feel it, you know, but I said to myself, okay, you're not married, but you still have to protect and provide for this family. Get your ass up, man up, let's go. What you gonna do next? Because, you know, may not be a husband, but I'm always be a father. And the father's job is to protect, provide, and love.
4: Yeah.
1: Dang.
4: I know, man. Yeah. It reminds me of what a buddy of mine who's a little bit older. You know, you're going through different things, you know, talking about marriage or whatever. And I'll never forget what he said. A real man digs in. Digs in, and he protects it. Yep. You got to work at it. That's just part of it, man.
1: Man.
4: I'm like, wow. There's different things like that. So, yeah, I thought that was really cool of Shaq to be that, I don't know, vulnerable, honest.
1: I know.
4: With a group of dudes. Man. And he didn't even talk about, you know how much money I lost in that?
1: Right.
4: That wasn't even a part of it. So I'm sure it was crazy.
1: Substantial, yeah.
4: Yes. Crazy amount of money, no doubt about that. Okay, we got a dude with a fake male part trying to pass a drug test. Nimrod's in the news, yes, coming up, and a news update next.
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21: Eastbound I-80 is slow going this morning.
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8: Good afternoon from the WJOL Will County Weather Center. Take a look at your Friday night forecast as we put the work week behind us, at least for most of us anyway. Partly cloudy skies tonight, a little more bearable temperatures, 73 degrees will be our low, and it'll be a little bit cooler tomorrow, less of a heat index factor. Still, we're going to see some rain, though. It's a 60 to 70% chance of rain during the day on our Saturday. A little bit windy, winds picking up 20, 25 miles an hour, and then we'll get that sunshine with a high of about 91, but the heat index not so bad tomorrow. Tomorrow night, slight chance of showers, 20% chance of rain, but it moves out on Sunday, and we'll finish up the weekend with a good-looking day Sunday afternoon. We've got sunshine with a high of 85 degrees to wrap things up. 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Enjoy your weekend. From the WJOL Will County Weather Center, I'm Chuck Brady.
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1: Good afternoon for the hands of all of Illinois in the Joliet Hope Star Newsroom. I'm Jeremy Scott with 1340 WJOL News. The interim dean of the University of Illinois College of Medicine has testified before Congress that the school has taken steps to address anti-Semitism. Jim Telemonte reports.
2: Last August, the U.S. House Committee on Education and Workforce detailed reports of hostile acts toward Jewish students. Dr. Enrico Benedetti outlined changes at the school's Chicago campus since he took over as interim executive dean in January.
3: I'm pleased to report that Jewish students and faculty in particular have told me as recently as last week that I feel safe and supported under my leadership.
2: Michigan U.S. Rep. Tim Walberg asked Benedetti if UIC has race-based diversity goals that it seeks to achieve through admissions.
3: Our process excludes the reviewer from knowledge of the race of the applicants.
2: Benedetti said university officials do not consider race when choosing the best students to attend medical school. I'm Chip Talamonte.
1: And Illinois State Representative Carol Ammons, who was recently federally indicted over multiple charges of alleged wire fraud, pleaded not guilty in her first court appearance Thursday morning. Sean Reed reports.
4: With the courtroom gallery at its maximum capacity, roughly 30 people, consisting of members of the public, along with friends, family, and supporters of the representative, were sent to watch the hearing in an overflow room in the Urbana Federal Court building. Ammons, charged with 8 counts of wire fraud and 1 count of witness tampering, entered a not guilty plea beside her 2 lawyers. After being processed, the representative and her husband, Aaron Ammons, who was a Champaign County clerk, addressed reporters outside the federal court building, flanked by their lawyers, family, and supporters. Ammons gave her first in-person statement since being charged federally.
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12: The Markley, Van Camp, and Robbins Show. 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
13: How about that?
12: Yeah, mm-hmm. Very happy.
13: How about that?
12: More on Robin's vacation coming up in a few with What's Your Story. I cannot wait. But before we get there, let's just get to this Tim Walz clip.
13: Oh, yeah. Well, Minnesota Governor Tim Walz is very upset that a child rapist has been deported. This is a guy who raped a 10-year-old multiple times, then offered her $100 to stay quiet. That was, what, 20 years ago or so? Well, Walz helped pardon him, allegedly to escape deportation, but then Secretary of State Marco Rubio revoked his legal status and sent him packing. Good. Bye.
12: Yes.
13: But Tim Walz, though, he's a little bit sad about this.
12: Okay.
14: I guess the question I would ask is, did that make us any safer? Did that make the children that are left behind any more stable? Did it improve the idea that we can't all be judged by our worst day? And I want to be very clear, these are horrific crimes.
13: By our worst day, it was multiple days, by the way.
12: Right.
13: But also, if he's been in prison, I think the family has, I'm sure they're sad that he's out of the country now, but they've learned to live without him.
12: Well, yeah.
13: And if they want to be with him, they can go join him.
12: What a knothead to say something like that. You can say reprehensible person?
13: Yeah.
12: Did you think that one through, or do you really think that?
13: I don't
12: judge on our worst day. I mean, he just got rapey several times with a 10-year-old. What the are you talking about?
13: Right. Did you call him a knothead?
12: Yes.
13: I don't know if I've ever heard that term before.
12: There was something else I was going to say, and I thought, I can't say that. So, knothead's not usually in the repertoire. It just came out of nowhere.
13: I was going to say, you've been hanging out with some 80-year-old farmers?
12: Exactly. Yeah, well, I grew up around them.
13: You did.
12: It's in there somewhere. No, I wanted to say something else.
13: Okay.
12: That guy's the worst.
13: He is.
12: And I just hope everything is found out about that guy. Mm.

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6: Good afternoon from the WJOL Will County Weather Center. Take a look at your Friday night forecast as we put the work week behind us, at least for most of us anyway. Partly cloudy skies tonight, a little more bearable temperatures, 73 degrees will be our low, and it'll be a little bit cooler tomorrow, less of a heat index factor. Still, we're going to see some rain, though. It's a 60 to 70% chance of rain during the day on our Saturday. A little bit windy, winds picking up 20 to 25 miles an hour, and then we'll get that sunshine with a high of about 91, but the heat index not so bad tomorrow. Tomorrow night, slight chance of showers, 20% chance of rain, but it moves out on Sunday, and we'll finish up the weekend with a good-looking day Sunday afternoon. We've got sunshine with a high of 85 degrees to wrap things up. 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Enjoy your weekend. From the WJOL Will County Weather Center, I'm Chuck Brady.
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0: actually something on your shoulders.
1: Yes. You think about it. Wow, there's a lot of great songs with Head in the title. If you want to get in early, the number 1-888-485-MVCR, and we'll kick it off next.
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9: Maybe he's not a smiler.
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12: From ABC News, I'm Wayne Cabot. Blaming Canada for not maintaining its forests, President Trump is threatening Canada with sanctions for sending bad air down here. Reaction from Ontario Premier Doug Ford, saying Canada needs help, not threats.
13: Those same elected officials from the Republican Party, why don't they talk to their governor and see how they can support us?
12: There are now 888 active wildfires across Canada, including 59 new fires today. For a seventh straight day, the U.S. military is hitting Iran by air. ABC's Patrick Riebel at the Foreign Desk in London.
14: President Trump suggested that he believes that by bombing and increasing the damage in Iran, he can inflict enough pain to force them to try and to capitulate on their nuclear program. Iran, meanwhile, believes it has no choice but to keep escalating and that its entire leverage is escalating in the Strait of Hormuz and the economic damage that it does there, and that will force the U.S. to back down. That means we're in something that, you know, experts call an escalation trap, where the U.S. will continue to try to escalate but will not get closer to victory by doing so.
12: In the meantime, Brent crude was over $88 a barrel today, affecting more than pump prices, says ABC's Elizabeth Schulze.
15: In total, a new estimate from Moody's Analytics finds that the typical American household has now spent $620 extra in gas, diesel, and jet fuel expenses in the nearly 5 months since the start of the Iran war. Of course, that comes on top of years of stubbornly high prices for other everyday costs like housing, utilities, and groceries. One other ripple effect here: when inflation is rising, we typically see borrowing costs go up. Mortgage rates did just hit their highest level in nearly a year.
12: It's okay to eat bagged lettuce, says the CDC, because it's not part of the batch suspected of sickening thousands. You're listening to ABC News.
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12: Texas Governor Greg Abbott says more than 2 feet of rain means rivers are still rising.
0: You got the Nueces River, the Sabinal River, the Frio River, Leona River. I would say, as of right now, of those four, the one river that remains the greatest danger to this community is the Nueces River.
12: Floodwaters collapsed a highway bridge in Uvalde. 200 have been rescued in Texas Hill Country. 2 people have died. An accomplished actress who is best known for her role in a Christmas classic has died. ABC's Brian Clark has details.
4: Brenda Fricker appeared in more than 90 films and television shows over a 60-year career that included an Academy Award for Best Supporting Actress for her role in My Left Foot. She was the first Irish actress to win an Oscar, but she was probably best known in this country for her role as the Pigeon Lady.
17: It's Christmas Eve. Good deeds count for extra tonight.
18: They do?
17: Of course they do.
4: Her role alongside Macaulay Culkin in the Christmas classic Home Alone 2. Brenda Fricker was 81. Ireland's deputy prime minister said the country's lost a national treasure. Brian Clark, ABC News.
12: No women allowed. Japan's parliament revising its 19th century imperial house law by insisting only paternal lineage men can become emperor. Prime Minister Takeuchi saying the male bloodline is the only source of the emperor's authority and legitimacy. I'm Wayne Cabot, ABC News.
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19: The hands of Hope of Illinois and the Joliet Hope Center Newser. I'm Jeremy Scott with 1340 WJOL News. An investigation is underway into why a 16-year-old was shot in Plainfield last night. The call came in to police just before 9 p.m. in the 24,100 block of Main Street, Illinois, Route 126 for call of shots fired. The victim was transported to Plainfield Fire Protection District Station 1, where they were transported to Rush-Copley Medical Center, then transferred to Loyola Medical Center in Maywood. Their condition has not been released. However, Plainfield Police is currently being assisted by the Joliet Police Department Special Operations Squad, where not only has it been determined as a targeted attack, they know of an 18-year-old male suspect. If you have any information regarding the incident, you're asked to call the Plainfield Police. And a second round of wildfire smoke is expected in our area. The poor air quality will move into the region tomorrow night through Sunday, shortly after conditions gradually improve. With that in mind, we're going to take a full look at your weekend forecast here in just about 15 minutes.
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25: 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He's on vacation. 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
25: Every Friday, we do a countdown. Sometimes we incorporate news. Sometimes it's a holiday. Today, in honor of our good friend, Scott Robbins.
29: I said we weren't friends, actually. You want to play that part of the tape, but you probably don't have that available right now. It doesn't turn me into the horse's ass that I sound like.
25: And yes, the Scott Robbins soundboard is still here.
29: Yes.
1: He is on his annual baseball trip to Kansas City, and he was so excited because for three games in a row, they're giving away Bobby Witt Jr. bobbleheads, and he is a bobblehead collector. So in honor of that, David had a great idea that we do songs with head in the title.
6: Yeah, why not? You know, bobblehead for the head. It's got to be the head on your shoulders, though. Like, so one headlight, the wallflowers, that's not in play.
1: Right, or heading out to the highway.
6: Yes.
1: No, that wouldn't be it. It's got to be head on your shoulders. Mm-hmm. That is a really good list, and Scott did vote on this.
6: He did. He did vote.
1: Before he took off. The number is 1-888-485-MVCR. Who's up first?
6: Let's talk to John in Connecticut. You're up first. Hey, John.
8: Wow, what an honor. Good afternoon, and happy Friday.
1: Happy Friday, John.
8: I want to mention, Jamie, I am right there with you. I think squirrels are evil, and they do attack people. I've been attacked. I have big pine trees between my home and my car, and I've been attacked by pine cones thrown by squirrels.
1: Really?
8: Chatter about it. Yeah. So.
1: And when they hit you, they laugh. You can hear them laughing.
8: I can hear them chattering. They are truly the animal chattering class. But anyway, back to the countdown. I am the first song that came into my head. I was shocked that it didn't win the Grammy that year. It got beaten out by another movie song, Everybody's Talking, by Harry Nilsson. And Robert Redford was not in favor of this song being used, but it turned out to be a monster hit. B.J. Thomas, Raindrops Keep Falling on My Head.
1: Great call,
9: number
1: John.
9: Two.
1: Yes.
9: Raindrops keep falling on my head. And just like
1: that was a huge movie.
9: Feet are too big for his bed.
1: It was a huge hit. It's a total test of timer. And then personally, I don't know if I would like it so much, but it reminds me of my grandma.
6: Oh, really?
1: Yeah, she loved it.
6: I love this song. And this was my number one.
1: Wow.
6: I think it's just a very, very well done song, well crafted.
1: Yeah.
6: And it's hard for me to feel in a bad mood when this song comes on.
1: I'm right there with you, man. And good memories. All right, that's a good start to the countdown. Who's up next?
6: Let's talk to Jeff in Illinois. Hey, Jeff.
18: Hey, how's it going, guys?
1: Going great, Jeff. How are you?
18: Here in East Peoria, listening to only two Jamokes talking about politics today, but loving you guys. Listen, Scott.
1: Hell yeah. Thanks, man. So what are you thinking today for a head song?
18: Let's go with Head Games, Foreigner.
1: Oh, a number one for East Peoria.
9: Number one.
20: Head Games, that's all I get from you.
1: Okay. I think Scott had this at number one. And I had it at number one.
6: Yeah.
1: Big song. Big test of time. Still like that song.
6: Yeah. I don't have a problem with it being number one. It was my number two.
1: Yeah. Hard to deny that. Yeah. Man, they had a whole string of albums, like one after another. Like multi-platinum. Great run. Yeah, really good song. Okay. So we got number one, number two. Who's next, David?
6: Let's talk to Woody in Vancouver. Hey, Woody.
22: Hey, guys, love your show. I have a friend who dropped his cell phone in the porta potty, and he reached his bare hand into the muck, digging around for it, only to realize that later his phone never actually went into the hole. It was simply laying on the floor.
1: Oh, my gosh. I thought this was a setup to a joke. That's a real story.
22: That's a real story.
1: Oh, my gosh.
6: I don't know what's more shocking, that you go after the phone. Because to me, the phone is gone. If it goes in there, I'm not going after it. But there's two things that are amazing. One, that he actually went in for it. And the other thing is he realized it wasn't even in there. And then he told other people about it? I would go to my grave never having shared that.
22: I agree. Man.
1: Yeah, and that is one of Scott's worst fear, the whole Portageon thing. Yeah.
29: Oh, for Pete's sake.
1: Exactly. So what are you thinking today, Woody?
22: All right, we're going way back to 1959. Paul Anka, Put Your Head on My Shoulder.
1: Oh, man. People love that song.
23: Put your head

0: I can't remember the last time I heard that song.
1: Yeah, I mean, it's one of those that I think the test of time is pretty good, just because people know it. They recognize it.
0: Yes. But where do they hear it now?
1: I have no, probably like movies.
0: Yeah, that's probably true. Yeah, big hit. All right, yeah. See, at first you're like, hit songs, what? There are a bunch of them.
1: Mm-hmm.
0: All right, who's next?
1: Let's talk to Don in Arizona. Hey, Don.
2: Hey, how you doing, fellas? By the way, I got a question for you. If you wrote that song, couldn't you, the one that's D-O-N-G, that I thought I was going to get thrown off your show last week over?
0: That's a good question. We're still checking with the censors to see what we can get away with, Don.
2: Okay. Are you the one with the ADHD?
0: That's what they say. I don't believe it, but Scott says, yes, I'm riddled with it.
2: I don't know. Yeah, I've got severe ADHD, and my friends all give my wife squirrel figurines to put all over the house, so I can't complete a thought.
0: That's great.
2: Anyway, fellas, I was going to say, can't get it out of my head by ELO. Saw them back in the early 70s. They were great.
0: Oh, yeah. As a matter of fact, Robbins was singing that around the studio yesterday.
1: Oh, he was lobbying for it hard to be in the top 40.
0: Yes, he thought it was disgusting, I think, that this and another song did not make it into the top 5. There were two songs in the top 5 that he has a big problem with.
1: It is funny, though, that like this, I get, you can make the argument that it would be in the top 5, but disgusting that it's not in there, I don't know.
0: That was a pretty strong take. He was just shaking his head. He was almost glad he wasn't going to be here for the travesty. And it's songs with head in the title for the Friday Five. All right, who's up next?
1: Is it Tam in Oregon?
3: Yes, that's me.
1: Hi, Tam.
0: Hey, Tam.
3: Hi there. Hope you guys are having a great day.
0: Yes, you too.
3: Thank you. You want to know my song?
0: Absolutely.
3: All right, it's Hot-Headed Woman by Elvis Presley.
0: Yes.
4: Number 5.
5: Well, a hot-headed woman, soft-hearted man, been the cause of trouble ever since the world began. Oh, yeah.
2: Oh, yeah.
0: I'm rocking with this in the studio yesterday. Talking about Elvis, such an ass-kicker in his heyday.
1: Oh, heck yeah.
0: Robbins wants no part of it. None. I don't know what it is. He doesn't like the classic Elvis stuff. Well, it just does not resonate.
1: It rocks too hard.
0: You know, I usually say that to him. He gets so ticked off. Oh, my gosh.
1: Well, he says, don't put me in a light rock box. And then you said that he posted on his own Facebook page that it was a Fogelberg Friday.
0: Yeah, Fogelberg Friday. Yes.
4: Stop it.
0: Okay.
6: Chopin Sand.
0: Thank you for the soundboard, of course. Yes. All right. We got number 3 and number 4 left. Songs with head in the title. And who's up next?
1: We got Damon calling in. Hey, Damon.
7: Okay. Hello. How about Head Like a Hole, 9-inch Nails?
0: Yes. Riff in there is really good. I remember when that first came out. Sonically, it was different than so many other songs.
1: Well, I've never been the biggest fan, but I can say, like, I do think that Trent Reznor is a really, really good composer and a good producer of music.
0: Yeah. Yeah. You would have to say innovated a sound that a lot of people tried to copy.
1: Oh, for sure. Guns N' Roses? Try to rip them off.
0: Yes. It was this whole thing. If you hear like the different members at the time in the mid-90s, the reason that Guns N' Roses album would never come out is because trends had changed and it was 9-inch Nails and other industrial sounding sort of bands, and Axl was trying to get caught up in that. Like, just write songs, bro.
1: Right.
0: You're not going to be able to do that. Okay. So we're still looking for number 3 and number 4. Songs with head in the title. The number, 1-888-485-MVCR. Again, 1-888-485-MVCR. And we'll wrap up the countdown next.

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5: 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Traffic and weather.
6: Good afternoon from the WJOL Will County Weather Center. Take a look at your Friday night forecast as we put the work week behind us, at least for most of us anyway. Partly cloudy skies tonight, a little more bearable temperatures, 73 degrees will be our low, and it'll be a little bit cooler tomorrow, less of a heat index factor. Still, we're going to see some rain, though. It's a 60 to 70% chance of rain during the day on our Saturday. A little bit windy, winds picking up 20, 25 miles an hour, and then we'll get that sunshine with a high of about 91, but the heat index not so bad tomorrow. Tomorrow night, slight chance of showers, 20% chance of rain, but it moves out on Sunday, and we'll finish up the weekend with a good-looking day Sunday afternoon. We've got sunshine with a high of 85 degrees to wrap things up. 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Enjoy your weekend. From the WJOL Will County Weather Center, I'm Chuck Brady.
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0: Markley, Van Camp, and Robbins show. Jamie Markley, David Van Camp, Scott Robbins on vacation. And the reason we're doing the Friday Five this way is because he is going to Kansas City. And it's three bobblehead nights in a row, and he's excited about it. I'm not even joking.
1: Very excited. He called it incredible.
0: They've never done it before. Three in a row. All Bobby Witt Jr., same player. So we're doing songs with Head in the title for the bobbleheads. Head Games from Foreigner, that's your number one. BJ Thomas, Raindrops Keep Falling on My Head at number two. We're Looking for Three and Four. Hard-Headed Woman from Elvis was at number five. We've also had some great honorable mentions from ELO and others. And now back to it, David.
1: We got Matt calling in from San Antonio. Hey, Matt.
2: Hey, how's it going, guys?
0: Going great, Matt. You surviving the weather?
2: I apologize. Oh, man, the allergies are getting me. It's really bad over here right now. But my voice doesn't normally sound like this. It usually sounds like a, hi, guys. My choice today is Some Heads Are Gonna Roll by Judas Priest.
0: Oh, well done. Yes. This is the first time I've ever heard a voice quite like that request the Judas Priest. Well played, yes. That one may have been cranked in the Markley car in 1984. Oh, yeah. From Defenders of the Faith.
1: Yes. Matt from San Antonio living up to the rock dog mythos of San Antonio. Yes.
0: Yeah, there you go, man. And I'm sure Robin's right now on vacation singing in a car somewhere. Anyway, back to it, David. Who's next?
1: Let's talk to Hank in Washington. Hey, Hank.
3: Hey, gentlemen. How's it going?
0: It's going great, Hank. How are you? Ready for the weekend?
3: Good. Yeah, good. Looking forward to it. Hey, I was watching that old man getting chased by the bison in Yellowstone, and I pictured myself that would have been Scott Robbins, how that would have turned out.
0: But, oh, yeah.
3: I don't know. Yeah, I don't think he would have made it too long there. But
0: no, I don't think
3: I'm
0: so.
3: I'm going to give away my age and go with Hold Your Head Up by Argent.
0: Oh,
4: number
0: yeah, dude.
4: Four.
0: That was a big hit. And it stuck around for a long time.
1: Yeah, I think it still gets played.
0: That's one of those songs. It's like 6 minutes and 7 seconds. It could be four easy.
1: Yes, it could.
0: A little repetitive.
1: And it is.
0: But yeah, good song. Yeah. We're going to just stretch out and jam just a little bit. Oh, yeah. All right. Who's up next?
1: We got Kyra in Nebraska. Hey, Kyra.
5: Hello. It's been a while.
0: Yeah, Kyra. Thanks for checking in.
5: Oh, you're welcome. And hope all's well there.
0: Yes.
5: I'm going to say I think the Beach Boys sang Head on My Shoulder.
0: Head on My Shoulder? Beach Boys?
1: Yeah, there is a Beach Boys song in there, yeah.
0: We do have Beach Boys. Oh, yes. I think Robbins really digs that tune, too. I forgot about that song. Yeah. It's like when I think Beach Boys, I just don't think that song. Yeah. But yeah. Good call, Kyra. Mm-hmm. All right, who's next?
1: Let's go with Wendy. Hey, Wendy.
6: Yes?
0: Hey, Wendy.
6: Hello? Hi, hello. How are you guys?
0: Doing great. Where are you calling from?
6: Mississippi.
0: Oh, yeah, great. Love it. Are you calling with a Mississippi song or another song?
6: No, another song.
0: Okay, what you got?
6: Head Over Heels, Tears for Fears.
0: Yes, we were talking about that yesterday. It was a big hit. Robin's played that at Top 40.
1: Oh, I bet he did. I can smell his Marlboro Reds.
0: Yes. Do you like this song?
1: I love this song.
0: Wow, man. It's amazing to me to think that song was big 2 years before you were born. That's when Scott and I really feel old.
1: I have a weird soft spot in my heart for Tears for Fears.
0: Is it your love of the Beatles?
1: A little bit. I mean, the production is still, I mean, it's very dated production. But, yeah, I just think they just make well-crafted songs.
0: Yeah. I asked Wendy about a Mississippi song because ZZ Top, my head's in Mississippi. I love that song. It's really good.
4: I was stumbling through a parking lot. Of an invisible
0: 7-Eleven. That's trippy. All right, we got time for another?
1: Yeah, I think we do. We got Ron in Michigan. Hey, Ron.
7: Hey, long-time listener, first-time caller.
0: Thanks, Ron.
7: Of a band called Quiet Riot. Bang Your Head if you don't already have that one.
0: Oh, buddy.
8: Number three.
0: Oh, yeah.
1: Parentheses count in the song.
0: Yes, Bang Your Head. My son was asking me about this last night. I put the video up for him. He's like, is that like when they first started making videos? Kind of, yeah.
1: Another one where the lead singer is like hanging, like draped over the guitar player and like playing like air guitar and the frets.
0: Yeah, he starts in the padded room.
1: Yeah.
0: Yes. Kevin Dubrow, R.I.P. Yes. So that's our five. And that's like AM production on that one. So, yeah, Scott did not like that and Elvis made it into the top five. Mm-hmm. But there you go. And then we have a bunch of honorable mentions that we just haven't had a chance to get to yet. Oh, the one that Robin said. Oh, how is that not in the five? It just didn't make it into my five. Sorry. But anyway. So, yes. If we have time, we'll get some more honorable mentions. Plus, we got news update. Well, and the Scott Robbins soundboard all on the way.

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1: Good afternoon for the Hands of Hope of Illinois and the Joliet Hope Star Newsroom. I'm Jeremy Scott with 1340 WJOL News. The interim dean of the University of Illinois College of Medicine has testified before Congress that the school is taking steps to address anti-Semitism. Jim Telemonte reports.
2: Last August, the U.S. House Committee on Education and Workforce detailed reports of hostile acts toward Jewish students. Dr. Enrico Benedetti outlined changes at the school's Chicago campus since he took over as interim executive dean in January.
3: I'm pleased to report that Jewish students and faculty in particular have told me as recently as last week that they feel safe and supported under my leadership.
2: Michigan U.S. Rep. Tim Walberg asked Benedetti if UIC has race-based diversity goals that it seeks to achieve through admissions.
3: Our process excludes the reviewer from knowledge of the race of the applicants.
2: Benedetti said university officials do not consider race when choosing the best students to attend medical school. I'm Chip Talamonte.
1: And Illinois State Representative Carol Ammons, who was recently federally indicted over multiple charges of alleged wire fraud, pleaded not guilty in her first court appearance Thursday morning. Sean Reed reports.
4: With the courtroom gallery at its maximum capacity, roughly 30 people, consisting of members of the public, along with friends, family, and supporters of the representative, were sent to watch the hearing in an overflow room in the Urbana Federal Court building. Ammons, charged with 8 counts of wire fraud and 1 count of witness tampering, entered a not guilty plea beside her 2 lawyers. After being processed, the representative and her husband, Aaron Ammons, who was a Champaign County clerk, addressed reporters outside the federal court building, flanked by their lawyers, family, and supporters. Ammons gave her first in-person statement since being charged federally.
5: I respectfully ask for patience. My legislative record is clear and it speaks for itself. I maintain that these allegations are not true.
4: If found guilty of charges, the representative could face up to 15 years in prison and potential financial penalties, including payment of restitution for funds she's alleged to have defrauded the state of. I'm Sean Reed.
1: Well, we're expecting some smoke over the weekend. We'll take a look at your long weather forecast here in just a little bit.
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5: All right. The Markley, Van Camp, and Robbins show. Jamie Markley, David Van Camp, Scott Robbins on vacation. He will be back next week. Okay, news update, David Van Camp.
6: Well, I found this to be kind of interesting. There was a directive from Pete Hegseth, the Secretary of War, about making available testosterone treatments for war fighters.
5: They're going to be testing guys 30 over just to see how their testosterone levels are.
6: Right, which is, I mean, that's for the left to be mad about it is just kind of crazy to me because they seem to be obsessed with all sorts of health care.
5: Right.
6: It's like, yeah, testosterone, fine for your 13-year-old girl, right, but a warfighter who may be dealing with some physical exertion issues, no, we can't do that, right?
5: Well, not only that, man, the way I understand it, cortisol, the stress hormone, can lower testosterone.
6: Yes, it can, yeah.
5: And you're under stress all the time.
6: Mm-hmm.
5: So that seems like it makes sense.
6: Seems like a good thing. So, but Representative Becca Belent, she's a Democrat from Vermont. She had this to say.
5: Okay.
7: What I think is indicative of the fact that there are so many people in this administration that have some weird, like, intense, homoerotic feelings towards men while also being...
5: Hold the timeout. Hold on a second.
6: Yeah.
5: Who is she talking about?
6: Yeah, she's talking about Pete Hegseth and focusing on, you know, having war fighters be physically fit
5: and full of testosterone. That seems to be okay.
7: Men, while also being incredibly homophobic, and not just homophobic, but like hate mongering, fear mongering about the LGBT community. So
5: who's done that?
6: Yeah, it's not.
5: Can she give an example?
6: She's probably talking about you know, the boys playing girls sports thing. Apparently, that's fear mongering and hate mongering.
5: And you're homophobic if you don't think dongs should be in girls' sports.
6: Yes.
5: Okay. All right.
7: Let me be clear. I don't think the homoeroticism is the weird part. The weird part...
5: Oh, now she caught herself.
6: Right.
5: Oh, gosh, I can't say that because I'm going to lose some with the bass.
6: Right.
5: Uh-oh. Backtrack.
7: Let me be clear. I don't think the homoeroticism is the weird part. The weird part is that they pretend that that's not what it's about. And so...
5: So you're a mind reader. Okay, you can know the desires of all these people. Because you can tell. Got it.
7: Example of this, like the manly, rugged, macho man. And it's like, I don't know if you know who Tom of Finland is. Tom of Finland, okay? This is

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5: Good afternoon from the WJOL Will County Weather Center. Take a look at your Friday night forecast as we put the work week behind us, at least for most of us anyway. Partly cloudy skies tonight, a little more bearable temperatures, 73 degrees will be our low, and it'll be a little bit cooler tomorrow, less of a heat index factor. Still, we're going to see some rain, though. It's a 60 to 70% chance of rain during the day on our Saturday. A little bit windy, winds picking up 20, 25 miles an hour, and then we'll get that sunshine with a high of about 91, but the heat index not so bad tomorrow. Tomorrow night, slight chance of showers, 20% chance of rain, but it moves out on Sunday, and we'll finish up the weekend with a good-looking day Sunday afternoon. We've got sunshine with a high of 85 degrees to wrap things up. 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Enjoy your weekend. From the WJOL Will County Weather Center, I'm Chuck Brady.
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0: The Markley, Van Camp, and Robbins Show. Jamie Markley, David Van Camp, Scott Robbins out on vacation back next week. You know, I know he loves his ghost bed. I don't know how he's going to do at the Itchy Inn. Hopefully it'll be okay. I know you love your ghost bed. Ghost bed, it is. You get on that thing for the first time, you're like, I understand the quality now. 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Because a lot of people sweat during the summer and they're thinking, it's all because it's so hot outside. 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
0: All right. I know we're running out of time. You got a quick news update?
1: Well, our producer Andres found top 10 things a 65-year-old could do in Kansas City. I mean, you've got eat barbecue, all that stuff, and of course, you know, spend 30 minutes looking for your reading glasses, leave the baseball game in the sixth inning to beat traffic, and be back at the hotel by 7:30 because, well, we got a big day tomorrow.
0: I cannot see him ever leaving a game early. No. Yeah, I can't see it. All right, we got to get to Nimrod. Here we go.
2: When the going gets tough.
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3: I love the poorly educated.
0: All right. Nimrod's in the News. We had the story earlier. James Shepard, 52-year-old in Florida, caught with a Whizinator and arrested. He had tried to drop it off in the car. And now, the update, we have audio from the interaction with a cop.
5: Oh, what is this stuff?
6: What is it?
7: I don't know what that is.
5: Yeah, James, I have you on video pulling out a pee bag out of your pants, okay? I'm not stupid. I clean this car every day. I'm responsible for what is in this car. I am frustrated because I asked you if you have anything on your person.
6: I don't.
5: Okay? You did. And you're lying to me. So if you want to go down the rabbit hole of lying and see where this ends up,
0: and
5: I'm more than happy.
0: Nimrod's in the News.
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6: 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A football Friday as we head towards the World Cup final on Sunday. Abdallah, all calls welcome as always on a Friday with Black and Abdallah at 310-840-4910. But yes, we get things started today looking ahead at Sunday's action, 3 Eastern, the World Cup final. Argentina and Spain will face off. And really, like, I don't need to really break down the actual match. I think we can throughout the show. But in reality, when we look at the conversation, like, do you think that the World Cup will have a lasting impact on Americans? Because, like, that is what so much of this event that takes place every 4 years. And the fact that the U.S. had a hand in hosting the event this go-around and the final would be played in New York, New Jersey Stadium on Sunday, MetLife, for those who are not following FIFA's rules.
7: Yeah.
6: I don't know if there will be necessarily a lasting impact on the U.S. hosting with Canada and Mexico the World Cup, other than this has been a great tournament. It's been fun to watch.
7: So yes and no, right? Like, it's a weird question, I think.
6: Thank you.
7: You're welcome. So I think that, like, direct impact, right? Like, the MLS was back yesterday, and it's weird to have the MLS back while the World Cup is still going on, because look, the best player in the world technically is an MLS player.
6: Yes,
7: right? Like, the greatest player of all time is technically an MLS player, in Lionel Messi. And so, and he's probably going to take some time off from his MLS team. Like, let's not get it twisted. It's not like he's going to go Miami and just start playing right away. Like, the dude's going to get a little bit of rest here, okay? And so I don't think, and you might see, like, a little bit of a bump of people watching and maybe going to see these MLS teams. I know that, you know, Chicago, unfortunately, here in the city that we're in, I can't see anything again because the Canadian smoke is still here, and it led to the cancellation.
6: They're smoking us out, man.
7: The Friday of the Fire game, where Lewandowski was supposed to make his debut yesterday, and that was supposed to be like this. It's this huge get for the Chicago Fire, and he was supposed to make his debut yesterday, and, like, that is unfortunate for the Fire, and, like, he'll just make his debut whenever they play next, right? So I do think that, like, the ultimate impact regionally here in the U.S., I don't know if you're going to see that. However, you did see, like, a week ago, the Bundesliga did just sign a new deal with the USA Network, where it makes it easier to watch Bundesliga here in America, right? Like, you're seeing it get easier and easier.
6: Well, it was available here before.
7: I understand that, but they're making it easier. Like, it's an extension of the deal, right?
6: No,
7: like,
6: the difference is it won't be buried on ESPN Plus.
7: Exactly.
6: Because ESPN had the previous contract with it, and they never showcased the games on any of their traditional channels. They buried it on their streaming service.
7: That's my point, is that it's on TV now. You don't have to have an extension of a Plus network to watch it. You can have it if you have cable. You can just watch it if you want to. So now, if you want to watch if you're a fan of the Bundesliga, you can watch. If you want to watch the Premier League, it's available. Like, if you want to watch these players that you've watched during the World Cup, you can find them. I think that it's easier to find these players that you've seen in the World Cup and watch them as they go back to their teams and to their different countries and play. And I think that that's what you might see happen here. In 2 years from now, we're going to get the Euros. And I think that because of the impact that you saw of, you know, Erling Haaland over here and what you've seen from these teams and the fact that Spain's involved and what Kylian Mbappe did for France and how far France got and losing and the way England played and all that, I think that because the games were on at a time where everybody was able to watch and the ratings that it did, maybe the Euros does well here next time. And if you see the Euros ratings do well here, then I think it's made more of an impact. We see that Americans want to watch competition. I think if you see that translate to the next tournament, not necessarily the World Cup, but the next tournament of the Euros, then it's made an impact. You're not going to see it to the MLS. Will you see it in the next World Cup when it's in a different country and you have to make somewhat of an effort to actually watch these games? Yeah, then it means something, I think. But until then, I don't think we'll actually know.
6: Yeah, I mean, obviously, we don't have an answer until we go to the future to look back on the actual impact that the World Cup had in this country on sports fans. I do think, right, if you're asking if the MLS will be a rival to Major League Baseball, that's not going to happen. But I do think the impact for local teams to get more people in their stadiums to watch MLS soccer, that could possibly be a wave that they could ride here at the end of this summer off of the World Cup. I think where you'll see the largest impact is probably the day-to-day conversation. The casual sports fans now have a baseline understanding of some of these other stars that you mentioned. Erling Haaland, right? Like, people know who he is now.
7: Mm-hmm.
6: He's been a champion for many years with one of the best clubs in the world for many years. Yet in America, he was a fresh face. Right. Like it's one of those things, like, you know, it reminds me of, remember when Simon Cowell came over to America to have American Idol?
7: But yeah,
6: before overseas, he was already successful in his own right. But then he's on a TV show that takes the world by storm here in America. And all of a sudden, Simon Cowell is a big deal. It's like the guy had a career before he was on TV on American Idol.
7: Yeah.
6: It's just Americans only want to watch the things that are right in front of their faces, right? So, like, unless it's our thing, people find it, I find people having a hard time latching on. That's why, like, to suggest more people will watch the Bundesliga, the German professional league, I don't think we're really going to see that. Maybe you'll see, and, like, here's a part of it. The Premier League has had ratings go up the last few years.
7: Mm-hmm.
6: So, like, there are sports fans in America that like watching sports on Saturday and Sunday mornings before NFL football and college football take place. And so you see those numbers because there really is not a lot of crossover with the timing on these matches taking place overseas and then the start of your American football day, whether you're a college fan or an NFL fan. Because you can really wake up 6 a.m., 7 a.m. on a Saturday or a Sunday in the fall and the winter, and you can watch soccer and then roll that right into kickoff, 1 Eastern, NFL Sunday. And then you're off and running. So, like, I feel like there is an appetite for live programming, live sport. And when you see the best players playing at the best level and then competing, I think that's something that easily is translated. I think in this country, a lot of casual sports fans, though, struggle with the concept of how European soccer is laid out. And what I mean by that is, like, the best team, the champion of the league, is the team that has the best record, right? And then mm-hmm. they're also usually playing in other competitions while the league is taking place, and they're all taking place together at the same time. Usually those other competitions take place on like a Tuesday, Wednesday, Thursday, and the weekends are usually for the main league competition. So I do understand why some people in this country may not get behind it. The other aspect to it is like this whole concept that you and I have been dealing with our entire lives. You know, we're in our early 40s, and for over 40 years, the conversation in America about whether or not the U.S. men's team will ever win the World Cup has been the same story. Each and every cycle, it's the same thing. Hype going in, disappointment during the tournament, and then outcry, rage, confusion, and how do we fix the U.S. men's national team immediately after the disappointing output in the World Cup? And I don't know if there is an easy solution. I think it's just, it's one of those things where we don't produce enough top-level players in this country, and that's why. Like, the other teams have more talent. We have more people. We just do a poor job of finding 30 individuals who could become great soccer players and then get them to train overseas with those major clubs and then eventually get them to play for the country. I mean, in the perfect example is something that you've said to me throughout this World Cup is we struggle as a country finding 32 starting NFL quarterbacks. And it's true. And it's true. Right? Like, there are not enough starting quarterbacks in the NFL for every team.
7: Yeah.
6: You know, you've got Jacoby Brissett trying to hold out for more money because he wants starter money, even though he's a backup, and they're a team that's likely to lose and draft a quarterback in the future anyway. So, like, if you have that going on in professional football, the sport that is our pride and joy, like, I don't know if there is a solution for men's soccer.
7: Well, I think that the solution for men's soccer is not a U.S. men's soccer problem. It's a perception of America, of what U.S. men's soccer is. And I think that that's the conversation that fans of the U.S. men's national team need to come to terms with. You're not going to be playing ever on this Sunday. You're just not. You're not. I'm sorry. You're not.
6: It's sad, but it's true.
7: Like, you're never going to be Spain. You're never going to be Argentina.
6: What's funny about it is when the tournament started, when we started this over a month ago, you and I were trying to prep people. Because when the hype started going after that first win in the group stage, we're like, listen, if they can get to the round of eight, that would be a major, major success for the U.S.
7: Yeah, this isn't me saying, look, I don't care if LeBron joins the Heat or not. They're not winning a championship. This is not that. This is completely different. The U.S. will never be on par with Spain, with France, with Argentina, with Brazil, with even England. Like, those are the teams that you will not touch. Now, they should have.
6: I throw the Germans in there as well.
7: I mean, well, listen, they got farther than the Germans this year.
6: Yeah, once.
7: They qualified. The Italians didn't qualify.
6: All right, so there you go. We're better than the Italians.
7: You should.
6: And we beat the team that was in the way of the Italians getting to the World Cup. Bosnia was the team that got in over Italy, and we beat them. So
7: you
6: there.
7: You should have competed with and beaten the Belgians. Like, you should have done that. But to say that it's at a certain point, this team is ever going to field and have enough players that hold American passports that were either born on American soil or on a U.S. American base somewhere,
6: somewhere
7: else, or have a parent that, like, do people understand why Flo Balogun is able to play on the team? Because a flight attendant wouldn't let his mom fly because she was too pregnant.
6: Yep.
7: The flight attendant didn't think his mom was fit to fly because she was too pregnant to get on a flight. So she had to stay overnight, and guess what? She went into labor, and that's the only reason Flo Balogun is an American citizen. That's the only reason Flo Balogun is able to play for the U.S. men's national team. By luck. By sheer luck. That's it.
6: No, that's smarts. That's something that we should be doing.
7: That's pre-thinking?
6: Yeah, that's something we should be doing
7: at the
6: airports.
7: That's some minority reports.
6: Yeah, that's something. Like, that's something
7: pre-cog.
6: We should be doing that, right? We should check that out and be like, oh, hold up. Both of these two individuals are extreme athletes. Let's hold them at the airport. Let's see if we can.
7: I've been to the future.
6: Let's see if we can get a baby here.
7: We're using Terminator technology to go to the future to see these athletes, and we're holding their parents at gates.
6: But it's true. And when you look at the team, this was the most talented U.S. men's national team we've ever seen. Look at the where they come from. Most of the players, like, there's like 9 players on the team that their parents either were involved in the armed forces.
7: Yeah.
6: Or they've had some
7: Army
6: situation. Yeah, exactly. So they grew up elsewhere.
7: Yeah.
6: But they were either born on an American Air Force base or something like that's What? And it's not a surprise that that's the case.
7: Of course it's not. And they often choose to play for the Americans.
6: Which is fantastic.
7: Which is great when they, because they can't get playing time with another team.
6: Well, and that's or Flo Balogun is on the record talking about the great pride he has.
7: Absolutely. Absolutely.
6: With the fact that he is American.
7: Yes.
6: Even though he has ties to other places.
7: Absolutely.
6: And he wanted to represent the United States. Now, that's from the player. Abdallah's stance on it is not that wrong, because if he was in a different spot, he probably wouldn't get playing time.
7: Yeah.
6: Right? Like, because what was it? It was the English team, right?
7: Yeah.
6: Who was the other squad for Flo that he could have been?
7: Team.
6: Like, he came up through their academy.
7: Yeah.
6: And, like, he would have been the, like, sixth or seventh
7: mm-hmm.
6: frontline player. Like, Marcus Rashford, who is a star in Europe, mm-hmm. doesn't really play for the English squad.
7: Well, there was a player on the Australian team that has an Italian passport, and the Italians didn't make it. So he was like, well, I'm going to play for the Australian team.
6: Yes.
7: Because they made the World Cup, so I'm going to play for them. So, like, players can do that. Like, Erling Haaland could have played for the English team. Because he has an English passport. Also, like, he has dual citizenship.
6: Yeah.
7: So he could have played for the English team.
6: Yeah,
7: but
6: Flo Balogun was on the England team. He was on the under-17, the under-18, the under-20, the under-21 national teams. But, like, as you start to look at the players who are above you, like, yeah, I want to believe that Flo Balogun wanted to represent the United States. So, but also, to Abdallah's point, look at all the different stars that England has
7: mm-hmm.
6: On the front line, and he would have never made the field.
7: Here's a perfect example. Iowa's never going to win a national championship game.
6: College football.
7: Never going to win a national championship.
6: Indiana just won. I don't know if you can use this example.
7: No. Indiana didn't do anybody any favors. We talked to Josh Graham the other day about it from ACC Media Day. Indiana didn't do anybody any favors. Indiana's a bad example because Cignetti's going to be the next Nick Saban. And trust me, Indiana didn't do anybody any favors.
6: Man.
7: Indiana didn't do anybody
6: no
7: any favors.
6: No one lost more than Indiana, and now they're champs.
7: No. There are certain schools where you know your place in your conference.
6: Okay.
7: The U.S. men's national team needs to know their place in the world.
6: Yes.
7: And more importantly, I think they know the fans need to learn their place, just like college football fans know their place. You can have a nice season, you can make a nice bowl game, but you ain't never making it to a national championship game. And you just got to learn that, and you got to accept it. And Americans, we're a championship or bust culture.
6: Yeah.
7: That's just what we are.
6: Yes, we are. I love you straight up attacking Iowa Hawkeye fans.
7: That's
6: today
7: the only
6: here
7: one
6: on
7: I could
6: show.
7: Think of in like
6: you're
7: the
6: essentially
7: Big Ten.
6: Saying Iowa has no hope.
7: How about
6: ever,
7: this? Arkansas's never winning a national championship.
6: Yeah, that's true.
7: Okay,
6: I would say the same for Illinois.
7: Illinois's probably never winning a national championship.
6: Illinois is not going to win the national title.
7: Arkansas's never winning.
6: Iowa. I love that. I think fans from around the country who want to go after Abdallah for calling out their team for never being able to win a national title, I think today's your day.
7: Or the opposite. Call in and self-realize yourself and be like, my team's never winning, and I accept that.
6: Hi, my name's Doug from Arizona. I would like to tell you that
7: ASU's
6: never going to win a championship.
7: I know my place.
6: You can call the show at 310-840-4910. It's Black and Abdallah hanging out with you on a beautiful Friday on Westwood One Sports and the Westwood One Sports app. Yesterday on the show, we gave out our before training camp NFL playoff predictions. So we listed off the teams that we think will make the playoffs this season in the NFL before training camp starts. 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Are we overlooking specifically Kansas City and Green Bay? We'll talk about that coming up next. 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

0: Abdallah.
1: Yesterday on the show, we gave out our before training camp playoff predictions in the NFL. At training camp, teams are going to start reporting next week. July 22nd, the Cardinals and the Panthers will be the first two teams to report. Everyone will be in camp by July 28th. So we're just days away from the start of NFL training camp. And Abdallah and I looked at the two conferences, and we listed off the teams that we think will make the playoffs today, how we feel about it today. So it's our before training camp playoff predictions. This is what I have in the NFC. I did not go with seeding. I just went with here are the four division winners and then the three wild card teams for both conferences. In the NFC, I have the Rams, the Lions, the Cowboys, the Buccaneers as the division winners in the NFC. My wild card teams, 49ers, Eagles, Bears. When I look at the AFC, I have the division winners as the Bills, the Ravens, the Chargers, the Jags. My wildcard teams, the Bengals, the Texans, and the Broncos. And then, Abdallah, you had these are the before training camp begins playoff predictions from Black and Abdallah.
2: Yeah, for the NFC, I had the Cowboys, Lions, Bucks, and Rams winning their division. My wildcard teams, Seahawks, Commanders, and Bears. And then for the AFC, Bills, Ravens, Texans, and Broncos winning their division. And then for the wild card teams, I had the Bengals, Chargers, and the New England Patriots.
1: So really, when we look at the AFC, the team that we differ on is New England. I don't have New England in the playoffs. You have them as a wild card team. The actual order and who wins a division is a little bit different between the two of us in the AFC.

0: but it's the same teams. In the NFC, I have the 49ers and the Eagles getting into the playoffs. You have Washington and Seattle.
1: Mm-hmm.
0: It's a little bit different, but we both had all four of those teams are wild card teams.
1: Yeah.
0: We don't have those teams winning divisions, so we agree on the four teams in the NFC to win the division. So when we look at that, there are four teams that are left out. And I wonder, are we overlooking these teams? And those teams that jump out to me, it's Minnesota, Green Bay, Pittsburgh, and Kansas City.
1: Okay.
0: I think two of them specifically, fans for those two teams, Green Bay and Kansas City, would argue that they are in their, quote, championship window. Right? Like, I think for both teams, that should be the goal for this season.
1: Mm-hmm.
0: You know, Minnesota is a team that they get good quarterback play. I could see the Vikings making that argument as well. Then, of course, Pittsburgh getting Aaron Rodgers back. Mike McCarthy is the first-time head coach for the Steelers. Expectations are going to be elevated in Pittsburgh as well. Are we overlooking anything with those four teams, or perhaps anyone else who we don't have in the playoffs coming up this season?
1: So I think that we are overlooking a couple of teams. I think that we're overlooking the teams in the NFC North. I think that we're overlooking the Packers a little bit. And I think that we're overlooking the Vikings a little bit. If you go to DraftKings right now, promo code BNDA26, shout out. The Packers right now to make the playoffs are minus 150. The Chicago Bears to make the playoffs are minus 108, almost even money. They're well below the Packers to make the playoffs. They obviously have the Lions making the playoffs at like minus 180. They think they're going to win their division. I think that a lot, and the Vikings are below that. They're plus money to make the playoffs. But I think that a lot of people that I've heard talk to, a lot of analysts, a lot of former coaches and GMs that have been talking and previewing this season, and I think that we might be on the opposite end of this. A lot of them have been saying that their pick to go, not necessarily from first to worst,
0: yeah,
1: but to regress record-wise are the Chicago Bears. And that would mean that someone else would have to win that division and possibly also make the playoffs as a wild card team, because the Packers made the playoffs last year as a wild card team.
0: Yeah.
1: So we have the Lions winning the division, and we both have the Bears making the playoffs. So someone else, the Packers, could make the playoffs as a wild card team. They could also win their division, something Jordan Love has never done. So I think that because the theme is, from what I've been hearing from these analysts, is that the Bears could be better, but their record might not reflect it. Because Caleb Williams could be better. The offense could be better. But because the defense relied so heavily on turnovers and led the league in so many different turnover categories, but they had zero pass rush and added zero to the defensive line and are just basically relying on getting healthier on that front and Dennis Allen, the defensive coordinator, being better at coaching those guys up, that it won't turn out the same unless they can replicate the turnovers. So the idea is that maybe we're being too high on the Bears returning to the playoffs, and that, one, the Packers could return to the playoffs because Jordan Love is good. And yes, I know Micah Parsons is not going to be there for maybe half the season, and that will affect the defense. But also, I think we're also discounting that the defense is so strong for the Minnesota Vikings, and that they're going to get much better quarterback play out of Kyler Murray, and what Kevin O'Connell is going to get out of Kyler Murray with one of the best, if not the best, wide receivers in the league in Justin Jefferson, and what that combination is going to get and what they could do in possibly also being a wild card team if the Bears and the Packers don't make the playoffs.
0: There are two things to the teams that I have making the playoffs and those who didn't. That here's the thought process behind it. With Green Bay specifically, I'm concerned about Micah Parsons and his health and when he will be available this upcoming season. So if Parsons is ready to rock and roll by week 7 and the Packers are above 500, yeah, they can make the playoffs. I don't know without

0: rare that you see a team at the bottom of the standings with a top five quarterback who wasn't injured for the season. And last season, with Patrick Mahomes, the Chiefs were a 500 team. Now, they lost out to end the season. They lost six straight. Mahomes was injured. Comes back this year, expected to be healthy to start. So when I look at the rest of the conference, I have teams making the playoffs. I have teams winning divisions that I know have lesser quarterback play in the AFC. Most notably, Houston, right? Like, I have Houston as a wild card team. You have Houston as a divisional winner. Mm-hmm. I know the division winning aspect of it isn't a direct competition to Kansas City. With that said, I have Denver ahead of Kansas City, and I like Mahomes better than Bo Nix, both coming off injuries. But I have the Broncos making the playoffs and the Chiefs not making the playoffs. So, like, am I trying to think too much about this, or should I just look at it and be like, you know what? Kansas City, great coach, great quarterback. They'll figure everything around that out, and they'll still make the playoffs. Like, am I overthinking the Kansas City fact that they'll miss the playoffs in two consecutive years with Mahomes in his prime, with Andy Reid still as the head coach? Like, am I outthinking myself with this at this moment?
1: I don't know, because look, I understand that you can look at the tiebreaker being quarterback, but again, someone has to catch what Patrick Mahomes is throwing them, and I don't like their weapons. You've got, yes, Kelce is still there, but this could be his last season. He's been a shell of himself the last couple of years. He has not been great. Also, their secondary is not what it used to be. They traded away Trent McDuffie. They tried to draft his replacement. Is that going to work? Like, are you going to be able to replicate the production that you got from Trent McDuffie with a rookie in year one? Or is this going to be a team that everybody knows you can just throw on? And guess what? You've got Bo Nix and the Broncos, who just added Jaylen Waddle, and you've got Justin Herbert, who just added probably arguably one of the best offensive coordinators in the NFL, who's not a head coach anymore. So, to me, you're asking a lot, and I understand. I am not going to count out Kansas City until the little X is next to their name.
0: Yeah.
1: But at the same time, it's hard for me to put them into the playoffs with all of these other things stacked against them in their division, because the other two teams ahead of them have better weapons, have better defenses, and right now have everything else going for them that the Chiefs just don't, besides Patrick Mahomes.
0: I also have in both conferences, so these are our before training camp playoff predictions. I also have in both conferences the representatives and the Super Bowl champion and the teams that played in the Super Bowl both missing the playoffs.
1: See, that's where we differ a little bit. I see a little bit of backslide from, because it's obviously hard to go back to back. I see a little bit of sliding back. I see a team in the Rams that was so close that I think that they get the one up this time on the Seahawks and they can make it.
0: Yeah.
1: And the Seahawks still making the playoffs. And I see the Patriots coming back down to earth a little bit. But again, like, you still have a great head coach in Mike Vrabel. You still have a great offensive coordinator. You add A.J. Brown to that with Drake May, who has a go-to number one wide receiver now. I think that it'd be tough for them to completely flat out miss the playoffs this year. I think they can still get in as a wild card team, but Josh Allen and the Bills are just, I think they're that much better.
0: 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We continue the football conversation with 32 questions in 32 days. Buffalo, the Bills are coming up next. Are they the clear favorite to win the AFC? One person on this show thinks so. We'll talk about that next.
2: 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After a month of drama, only two countries remain with the World Cup championship at stake. Spain, Argentina. The final is Sunday afternoon. Westwood One Sports.
0: International soccer is down to its final matches.

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0: This is Black and Abdallah on Westwood One Sports. Here's Chris Black and Adam Abdallah.
1: We were just talking about the teams that we think will make the playoffs with our before training camp playoff predictions. There's a team that we both agree on, that team will win the division. Be one of the best teams in the AFC. That's the Buffalo Bills. It's now time for 32 questions in 32 days with the Buffalo Bills.
0: 32 questions in 32 days. Black and Abdallah discuss every NFL team's biggest question heading into training camp. Today's team, the Buffalo Bills.
2: Put it in Allen's hands, ask him to make something happen. He scrambles, nope, open, backs up, heaves, end zone. He threaded it through there for a touchdown to Shakir. How in the world did he get it through?
0: Today's question, is DJ Moore the missing piece for Joe Brady and Josh Allen?
1: DJ Moore now joining the Buffalo Bills. He was very good with the Chicago Bears. Before he was with the Bears, he was with Carolina. He's a stud wide receiver. My criticism of his game is just that at times it's a little lackadaisical out there on the field. Doesn't complete routes often in big spots. And that's always been a critique of mine being a Bears fan. But I think for Josh Allen, this is actually going to be the missing piece. Because here's the thing. With DJ Moore, he's a tough player. So he's a tough player, and if he's focused, he can have a great season for the Buffalo Bills. And they are one of the favorites in the AFC.
3: Yeah, they're my favorite in the AFC. I think they're the best team in the AFC. I think that they get to, if I had to pick a Super Bowl representative from the AFC right now, it would be them. I think they have the best quarterback in the NFL right now. In Josh Allen, the other team that you think is the best team in the AFC, in the Ravens, have the 69th best quarterback in the NFL, according to the rest of the players in the NFL. So, I mean, who wins out in that argument? I think it's me as to who has the better team.
1: What are you talking about?
3: The Ravens and the Bills. I mean, if we're comparing, one has the best quarterback in the NFL, one has the 69th best quarterback.
1: Based on the NFL players ranking?
3: Yeah. Okay. We'll see where Josh Allen is.
1: All right.
3: We'll see sure. Where Josh is. We'll All see right. Where they rank him.
1: Continue on.
3: We still got to get to the bottom of what the players are doing here and why they did that. Because more like Trevor Lawrence is ahead in the new rankings. Like, what are we doing here? Anyway.
1: That's what I'm saying. They think he's a gimmick, man. I'm telling you.
3: DJ Moore, I think, and when the Bears traded him to Buffalo, I like the move for both teams. I thought it was great for both teams. They got a second round pick back in the Bears, and the Bills got, I thought, a go-to receiver for, and I don't think he's like a true number one guy. Like, I'm not comparing him to Justin Jefferson. I'm not saying he's going to be the best wide receiver in the NFL, but he's a yards after the catch machine. He's a tough, hard-nosed runner when he gets the ball. You can use him in multiple ways like the Bears used to do. I love this addition for the Bills. I think he's a perfect guy that fits this system for Joe Brady. I love this, and I think that this is not necessarily what puts them over the rest of the teams in the AFC, but I think this is a perfect addition for what the Bills needed for this offense and what Josh Allen can get the most out of DJ Moore, and I think it's a great addition to this team so far.
1: Yeah, we'll see if DJ Moore can live up to the potential that he has. He has never had a season where he's had more than 8 touchdown receptions. The most yards he's had in a season is 1,300 yards. Last season with Chicago, 17 games played, he only had 50 receptions. 50 receptions for 682 yards and 6 touchdowns. Now, he has made big catches in big spots, but the player that was in Carolina, I think a lot of people assumed he would be a guy almost getting 100 balls caught a season, upwards of 1,500 yards, 10 touchdowns.
3: Mm-hmm.
1: And DJ Moore has never really turned into that player. He's a good wide receiver. But, like, if you look at just guys who are available right now, like, Stephon Diggs is a better wide receiver than DJ Moore. Stephon Diggs is available. And just look at the stats. Stephon Diggs has produced.
3: Yes.
1: DJ Moore has taken a step back the last couple of seasons.
3: Yeah, but I think that's more of a, I don't want to necessarily say a system with the Bears, but I think that the Bears, it's an addition by subtraction thing. I think we knew that when the Bears drafted Luther Burden, that's basically DJ Moore's replacement. And I don't know if it's Ben Johnson didn't like DJ Moore, and if they just never got along, or he wanted a younger version of DJ Moore, or whatever was going on there. But for some reason, the fit just was never there. And I don't know if he and Caleb Williams just never got along, whatever it was. I think that DJ Moore and Josh Allen will have a much more productive relationship than he ever did with Caleb Williams.
1: So we will feature three teams with 32 questions in 32 days today. We just talked about the Buffalo Bills. Later in the show, we'll also hit on San Francisco and Houston here on Bleck and Abdallah. It's now time for Around the Track NASCAR Fast Lap Preview presented by NHTSA. When you speed, you have less time to react. Follow the speed limit. Keep other road users safe. Speeding catches up.
3: Sunday night, Chris, under the lights, the Window World 450 taking place at North Wilkesboro Speedway. Josh Graham Country, Carolina.
1: Oh, Josh Graham.
3: Yeah.
1: Okay.
3: Yeah, maybe he'll be there.
4: The first to our left, third row, Josh.
5: Josh Graham, Westwood One Sports.
1: Yep, Josh.
5: Jim, and Amelia Allen, you were speaking about Clemson, Ole Miss.
1: All right, we don't have time for ACC media days.
3: We don't have time for ACC media
1: days. All right,
3: back
1: to NASCAR, yes.
3: It's the first time these drivers will be racing for a Cup Series point on this track since?
1: Since?
3: 1996.
1: Wow.
3: How about this for a flashback? Jeff Gordon against Dale Earnhardt he edged him out by under 2 seconds.
1: Easy.
3: Now we've got Denny Hamlin, who comes into this race with a series lead by just 24 points over Tyler Reddick. So this should be a great race to watch. The Window World 400 in North Wilkesboro Speedway on Sunday night.
1: And there you go. 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
3: Oh, look at you.
1: I went and saw The Odyssey last night.
3: Look at you.
1: I know.
3: There's before Odyssey and after Odyssey.
1: I feel great, man.
3: How do you feel? A-O. How do you feel A-O?
1: I will say this. I'm guessing people will say this is one of the great cinematic achievements in history.
3: Oh, my God. So you're forever changed.
1: No, I'm saying, like, I'm guessing that's how people will respond to it. It was fantastic. I had high expectations. It hit them out of the park. It was great. Christopher Nolan is an incredible director.
3: Okay. Better than Inception?
1: Yeah. Oh, yeah. Yeah. I'm also guessing people are going to debate his best two films being Oppenheimer.
3: Okay.
1: And then this.
3: So better than Oppenheimer. Odyssey.
1: I liked it better than Oppenheimer.
3: Okay. Better than Dark Knight?
1: Yeah.
3: Okay.
1: Yeah, it's that good. I think the only film of his that I enjoy more is Dunkirk.
3: Okay. How was Matt Damon?
1: Incredible.
3: How was the Holland?
1: You know, I don't like him.
3: Wow. What?
1: I don't like Tom Holland.
3: Set your personal biases aside and rate his. This is like a sports conversation. I don't care if you like him or not.
1: Yes.
3: Set your personal biases aside and rate his performance.
1: I was going to finish by saying I don't like him as an actor.
3: Okay.
1: He was great.
3: Okay.
1: He was very good.
3: All right.
1: In the film. And also, like, I can't spoil anything. This
3: I'm not asking you to.
1: The story's been out for almost 3,000 years.
3: Yeah, I'm not asking you to spoil anything.
1: If you're unaware of what The Odyssey is,
3: watch the Simpsons episode.
1: Well, there's that. Read a book. I don't know.
3: I don't think you have time now to read the book. It's a big book.
1: It's pretty easy to figure out what this film is about.
3: How was the dude from The Bear? That's like in the...
1: Oh, great.
3: Yeah?
1: Yeah. He's also in The Wolf of Wall Street.
3: Well, it's The Wolf of Wall Street, too. Yes. Yeah. He's in a bunch of stuff. I don't know his name, but he's
1: John Berthheim or something.
3: He's good, Berenthal, man. Or something? Yeah.
1: Yeah, Berenthal.
3: Berenthal, yeah.
1: He's good.
3: Okay.
1: He's good.
3: All right.
1: He's really good.
3: I've heard some stories about how Christopher Nolan was trying to, like, break him during the Trojan horse scenes when they were in the water because it was, like, ice cold.
1: Yeah.
3: And he was like, you're not going to break me, Nolan. And he wouldn't get out of the water.
1: Well, a lot of the film is shot with, like, real stuff.
3: Yeah. Oh, yeah.
1: Like, you can tell. Like, it is not a green screen superhero movie. It's a real movie with tactical...
3: Well, I saw an interview with Matt Damon and saying that, like, Christopher Nolan shoots, even though he's this great, huge director, shoots all of his stuff like it's an indie film with no plan. They're like, all right, we're going to get in the water and we're going to figure this out as we go along.
1: Yeah, yeah, they get everyone in the spot and then they go from there and figure it out. Yeah,
3: yeah.
1: No, it's great. It's great. I loved it. I actually can't wait to see it again.
3: Oh.
1: It's a 3-hour movie, which if there's an element of walking,
3: you're lucky that this came out during baseball season, because otherwise,
1: I mean, I don't like long movies like that, but this was snappy, and I would say the final like 50 minutes go by in a flash. The third act is outstanding.
3: Yeah.
1: It's incredible. For a story that we all know.
3: We
1: all know the ending.
3: Assuming you paid attention in school.
1: Well, which was tough for us sometimes.
3: Yeah, well, especially us. Yeah.
1: I pay attention to this. There's a Cyclops. I don't know. It's great.
3: Yeah.
1: So I saw it. It's fantastic. I can't wait to see it again.
3: Again?
1: Can you see it?
3: Again?
1: Yeah. Maybe again. We'll see. We'll be back here on Westwood One Sports.
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1: That's right, Black and Abdallah here on Westwood One Sports, Westwood One Sports app, SiriusXM Channel 375, and all of our great radio affiliates around the country. I'm Chris Black, along with Adam Abdallah, live from Chicago on the air until 3 Eastern. You can call or text the show at 310-840-4910. You know, we were just talking about the fact that I saw The Odyssey last night. Mm-hmm. It's released released today, and people are waiting in line. You see IMAX theaters are booked solid for like a week. People want to see this movie, the Christopher Nolan movie about the Odyssey with Matt Damon. I want to go on the record. I told you moments ago that I thought it was great. I want to just get on the record because we all have to be aware of this weekend. When you come across somebody who has seen it and they tell you that it wasn't good, they're just looking for attention.
2: Wow.
1: I just want to put that out there, right? Because, like, if you read the reviews, it's a great movie. It's not just one person's opinion. Mm-hmm. If someone's out there this weekend, they see it and they're like, yeah, it wasn't this, and they're just talking bad about it,
2: mm-hmm.
1: they're looking for attention.
2: Wow.
1: That's what
2: okay.
1: that is. That, okay. I want to get that on the record
2: okay.
1: now.
2: Okay.
1: If someone doesn't like it, they want to look at me.
2: That's
1: situation.
2: How it is. A look at me.
1: Speaking of LeBron
3: by
1: James.
3: By the way, hey, Black, real quick, at ThisGuy2622 in the YouTube chat.
1: We had a good transition there. You jumped on the good transition.
3: I'm sorry, but I had to get this in before you moved on. At ThisGuy2622 wants to know, did you see it in true IMAX fashion?
1: No. Standard def. I know what the top of the boats look like. I know what the top of Matt Damon's head looks like.
2: Yeah, we had an argument that Chris isn't going to drive to Woodridge, nor is he going to drive to wait for a long time to see a movie.
1: No.
2: Standard def, regular.
1: No. I like a regular.
2: Dolby Digital?
1: Yes, I think we had surround sound.
2: Surround sound?
1: Yes. The theater was shaking. It's a loud
2: okay.
1: movie.
2: It's a loud movie?
1: It's a very loud movie. But yeah, I mean, it's, I don't care.
2: Yeah.
1: The way I'm going to watch most movies is at home anyway.
2: Mm-hmm.
1: So it doesn't bother me. Like, would it be cool to see it on IMAX and 70 millimeter? Yes, it would be. It would also be cool to sit courtside at the NBA finals.
2: It would equally be as cool. Yes.
1: But I will also enjoy watching the finals sitting at home as well. So
2: yeah.
1: Standard def, no, I in and out last night, 6:30 show by myself, locked and loaded.
2: Yeah.
1: Here we go. We were ready for The Odyssey. And then I said, if someone doesn't like it, they're doing it for attention.
2: Always doing it for attention.
1: Like LeBron James.
2: All right.
1: And yesterday, he was at the Fanatics Festival.
2: Yes.
1: He was on stage with Tyrese Halliburton.
2: Mm-hmm.
1: They were recording a podcast in front of a lot of people. And LeBron made a comment. You know, he didn't give away where he's going to sign.
2: Of course he didn't.
1: Yeah, because we got to drag this out. It's LeBron James. He does everything for attention.
2: Mm-hmm.
1: He said to Tyrese Halliburton that if you look into the clues, the clues.